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0: Should see some sunshine today, Sydney. That's what the Bureau's promising us here at Triple M. Well, we're delivering more good times and greatest hits with Underworld's. Karen's on 133353. What can I do for you?
1: Hey, I'm just wondering if that was the second song for the day.
0: Yeah, we haven't repeated anything this morning, I'm afraid. Sorry.
1: That's okay.
0: No, everyone just wants to be like Cherie from the Northern Beaches, who sounded like this a little while ago. So practice your squealing and practice your screaming, because Triple M's $50,000 no repeat workday is back Monday. And if we do stuff up and play the same song twice, you know what happens. You get a step closer to $50,000. As I said, though, no repeats this morning. Just more good times and greatest hits. Queen and Nickelback next.
2: Okay, middle of the year, tax time. 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
22: 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Wow, that was quick. 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
1: Woodsy, bruh, Woods, bruh, you're not even funny. 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
0: And the greatest hits at work like this.

0: 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The Saturday scrum from midday ahead of the Dolphins and the Sharks from 2:55. Ben Dobbin, Ben Teo and Ryan Girdler have all the action live on 104.9 and, of course, on the Listener app.
1: Oh, yeah.
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0: Can you believe it? They are back already, live in the studio, 5:30 Monday, Triple M Breakfast with Bo Ryan, Kat and Woodsy. Well, we're going to see who makes it back into the studio. Although some days I wonder how some of them even made it past high school, as Bo Ryan explains, the time that he wasn't allowed to his year six camp, so he had to take it out on his teacher, naturally.
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8: 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Delays are building into the Sydney Harbour Tunnel with reports of a crash citybound just past the tunnel entrance. To the M5 at Arncliffe, a truck hogged down westbound at the off-ramp to Marsh Street. To West Ryde, a crash reported. Porter Street eastbound approaching Junction Street. The census is coming this August. You'll get instructions soon on what to do. In the census, every answer matters. Authorised by the Australian Bureau of Statistics, Canberra. Bo Ryan, Kat and Woodsy for breakfast. 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

0: Sydney's Triple M with Jake Stevens this morning. Paddo's in Seven Hills, mate. You were there last year, a core stadium, seeing Oasis. Take me back. How was it?
1: Oh, it was fantastic, mate. Everything and more that I wanted. Euphoric sing-alongs, just absolutely arm in arm with everyone beside you. Couldn't be anything better.
0: Going to take you back to that moment with Oasis after 11. Don't look back in anger. Hopefully you're looking back on it fondly, not in anger. Last one of our very own, The Mentals, Live It Up. Inside the next 20 minutes, this is Sydney's 104.9 Triple M. Good times and greatest hits.
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4: 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Into Rouse Hill, reports of a crash slowing westbound Windsor Road at Schofields Road. To Castle Hill, reports of a breakdown northbound Old Northern Road approaching Parsonage Road. To the Sydney Harbour Tunnel, the crash reported citybound just past the tunnel entrance. 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
24: 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Triple M News.
25: Good morning, I'm Brett Thomas. An old server might have been behind that nationwide Telstra outage. The equipment reportedly reached the end of its life almost 10 years ago and was never replaced. A spokesperson for the telco saying they're looking into it and further technical details will be provided once their investigation is complete. The AFL will have to explain to WorkSafe how it's keeping players safe from repeat brain injuries. The regulator has launched a concussion investigation with the focus on contact training. The league has been criticised for waiting until next season to introduce hard time limits. The second highest new car seller in Australia has admitted to selling electric and hybrid vehicles with the wrong build date. BYD is now offering full refunds to more than 1,200 customers. A royal reunion 4 years in the waiting. King Charles and Queen Camilla have hosted Harry, Meghan and their two kids, Archie and Lilibet, in the UK. And a lucky escape for a passenger on a flight to Germany almost sucked out a shattered glass window on a Ryanair plane.
23: Mitre 10's got your back. Our trade centres are open early, stock for the job and ready when you are. Mitre 10 Trade.
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25: The Warriors beat the Tigers 32-6 to kick off round 19. Coach Andrew Webster says they got off to a good start but lost their way a bit at different stages.
27: I thought we were creating lots of opportunities and then probably overplaying at times, but it was just really good practice. Particularly late about adversity. We didn't have much ball. I thought we defended really well there.
25: At the FIFA World Cup this morning, Spain has beaten Belgium 2-1 in their quarterfinal, and Cruz Hewitt is into the Wimbledon boys singles final.
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25: Partly cloudy, a top of 19 in Sydney today. 17 mostly sunny tomorrow. Sunny Monday, a top of 20. Sunny 20 the top again on Tuesday. Bo Ryan, Kat and Woodsy for breakfast. 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
0: And the greatest hits at work like this.

0: Can you believe it's been 9 years this month since we lost Chester Bennington? Gone far too soon. It's Linkin Park, Numb on Sydney's Triple M. It's good times and greatest hits. Reminiscing on some of those greatest hits with Daniel, who's on the M7 this morning, mate. You got to see the Cranberries on tour once. How were they?
1: It was brilliant. Yeah, it was an absolutely brilliant concert. I remember going with a couple of my very close friends and, yeah, had a good time.
0: Let's salute another legend in Dolores O'Riordan inside the next 10 minutes with the Cranberries' Dreams on Sydney's 104.9 Triple M.
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0: 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I'm from NXS.
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2: Yeah, hello, this is Andrew Farris.
3: Well, that sounded like that last guy's not from NXS. Oh, he is? Well, get him to say it. Oh, they're gone? Okay. Triple M Sydney. Would have been good if they said that as well.

0: Oh, yeah.
1: Sydney deserves a breakfast show made in Sydney.
0: This is what Sydney deserves.
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2: Sydney, they are back to get you up Monday morning, just two sleeps away, 5:30 a.m. Bo Ryan, Kat and Woodsy live in the Triple M studio once again. And if you've ever wondered to yourself how they've become Sydney's longest running breakfast show, let this story be an example.
3: I reckon I would have been about 14.
4: Oh, yeah.
3: I was having a shower. I used one of the ensuite showers. It was old and the knobs, the hot and cold were they were loose. One of them was tight. So I just kept twisting the hot to turn it off because it wasn't coming out right. Bang. The actual knob of the hot water gauge come off.
4: Oh, yeah.
3: Boiling hot water. Like, I'm talking, it looked milk colour.
5: Oh.
3: That's how hot it was. Straight on the cakes.
5: Oh, no.
3: Little bit of helmet.
5: Jeez, what happened?
3: I screamed in the corner. You can imagine me.
5: Yeah.
4: Did it welt up?
3: It was looking like a Kransky for about a week.
5: Oh, jeez.
3: Which I didn't want it to change.
4: Some may say yummy.
3: I really enjoyed that part of it. It was just the third degree burns I did not enjoy.
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8: 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Into Wilton, a two-car smash on the Hugh Motorway northbound at the on-ramp from Picton Road to the M4 Motorway at Clyde. We've got a crash reported citybound just past James Ruth Drive. Close by, another crash eastbound on Parramatta Road approaching Rawson Street. Delays building in both directions. 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

0: 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And then from 2:55, the Dolphins and the Sharks. From McDonald's and Ream Hot Water, Triple M rocks the footy. 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
3: 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A two-car smash into Wilton, Hugh Motorway northbound of the on-ramp from Picton Road. A crash reported citybound the M4 at Clyde just past James Rose Drive. Close by, a crash reported there eastbound Parramatta Road at Rawson Street. 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
28: Hey there, I'm Brett Thomas. There's set to be an urgent hearing of the 000 inquiry following the nationwide Telstra outage. The CEO and CFO are set to be grilled about Wednesday's meltdown that blocked hundreds of Aussies from connecting to emergency services. The telco could face fines of up to $30 million. The King and Queen have hosted Harry and Meghan and family at their private country retreat. It's the first time in around 4 years that Charles and Camilla have seen their grandkids, Archie and Lilibet. There are growing concerns for our poultry industry. Another case of H5 bird flu has been identified in WA, taking the total to 13 confirmed or presumed positive detections in Australia. And Cruz Hewitt has stormed into the Wimbledon boys' singles final.
29: I'm very happy with my performance again today. Very level-headed again. Very good serving, I felt. I'm so very happy to be playing in the final.
28: The 17-year-old son of dual Grand Slam champion and former world number one Leighton, becoming the first Aussie to reach the junior final in a decade.
30: M Sport.
28: The Tigers' finals hopes are hanging by a thread after the 32-6 loss to the Warriors last night. Coach Benji Marshall says they're not going to throw in the towel, also shutting down any discussion surrounding Jerome Luai's future.
31: Why the change of heart from the club's point of view?
32: What are you talking about?
31: On Jerome.
32: I just said I'm not going to talk about that.
31: Yeah, but it's your captain, like.
32: It's okay, we'll talk about the game. Like, I'm happy to talk about the game, that's what I'm here for. Because we're processing that right now. But anything else, we can talk about that another date when we're ready to talk about it.
28: Luai reportedly told he's free to look for another club next year.
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28: Partly cloudy, a top of 19 in Sydney today. 17 mostly sunny tomorrow. Sunny Monday, a top of 20. Sunny 20 the top again on Tuesday. Bo Ryan, Cat and Woodsy for breakfast. 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
45: Lovely to have your company on this Saturday arvo. I'm joined by Nathan Hindmarsh, Wade Graham and Danny Widler. The old team's back together again. Welcome back, Wade-o.
46: It's great to be back, mate. What a weekend it is. Oh, it's such a good feeling this week after Wednesday night, isn't it?
45: Is every day you've just been kind of dancing on air a little bit?
46: Just smiling, just waking up with a smile on my face, going, how good was it? What a performance from the Blues. You know, to go up there and win another decider, when before, what was it, 2 years ago they went up there.
41: We couldn't do it.
46: We couldn't do it at all. There's two in the history. So do two in 3 years. You know, commend the players that went out there. The attitude, the commitment, the fight for their coach. It was awesome.
45: Yeah. Was never in doubt. I was always very, very confident last week. I can remember.
41: Same. I was. No, just really confident. Telling the kids at home,
0: boys, we're going to win. They said, bullshit, Dad, you don't know anything. I said, no, I'm serious. We'll win. We'll win this. The bounce of the ball goes our way. We play for the full 80 minutes. We'll win this. Good. It was a good team selection. I thought the side itself was a little bit more probably stable. I thought Mitch Moses' kicking game, particularly in that opening 10 minutes when we're under the pump a little bit, that's what saved us a bit in that opening minutes of the game. But across the board, everyone played well. As I said, we got lucky in an instance, but in saying that, we're the better side the whole game, I thought.
1: Yeah. In reality, last week I said they had no hope.
0: Oh, did you?
1: Yeah,
0: really?
1: Yeah, I did. I did.
0: Oh, I was confident.
1: I know you were. You looked me in the eye. And
0: I
1: you,
0: said.
1: Yeah,
0: I
1: you
0: said
1: believed it.
0: It.
1: You believed it. Danny Wiley, you were, of course, involved. You were at the Camp Blue. Were you confident as they went off
2: hope.
1: In the bus?
2: I had hope. I thought the last camp was their best. It was a totally different feeling in Camp 3. Laurie Daly was much more relaxed. They seemed to really enjoy Kingscliff. And I wasn't saying I was confident, but I had hope. And, you know, I noticed a big change in Laurie's demeanor. And look, let's be frank, Laurie Daly out-selected and out-coached Billy Slater in the last game. Simple as that. That's what it comes down to. There were some very brave selections, if you want to go through them, sticking with Mitchell Moses.
0: I could have gone Ethan Strange, particularly after Mitch's performance in his milestone game where he had a shocker.
2: It was brave to stick with him. Brave to go with Reece Robson. Everyone wanted Reece Robson out of the side. Mm. I don't know anybody who wasn't saying Cameron Murray should be starting lock.
1: Yep.
2: They didn't listen.
0: I didn't say that. I said Ozea starting lock.
2: Yeah. Well,
0: thank you very much.
2: Okay, apart from you.
1: The win's partly your responsibility. That was good.
0: I think it is.
2: It was brave. He stuck with the spine, stuck with Teddy. Everything Laurie Daly put his, he likes to talk about people having balls. Laurie Daly put his balls on the line and he came up trumps and it was amazing. I think that he deserves so much praise after copying so much crap from so many different people.
46: Are we just going to get into it now? Let's
2: keep
46: going.
1: We'll come back. You, okay. No, sorry, you
2: was
1: say
2: was
1: where you're going. I love it.
2: I
1: love
46: it's
1: it.
46: Good.
1: It's organic.
46: I'm keen to get into it as well. But
1: go.
46: Did you pick up, you're in camp with the Blues and obviously
2: 30 days.
46: There's the external part. I'm talking about game three here. Yep. External part and there's the internal part. But did you pick up on that siege mentality? Because there's no doubt they use that and galvanize it. Like every interview after the game, every player, so happy we got the job done for Laurie. He's been copping it from left, right and center.
2: Yep.
46: He doesn't deserve it. No one gave us a chance. Everyone's written us off. It was like they were reading off the same piece of paper.
2: Yeah.
46: Did you pick up on that?
2: Yeah. Look, to say that they didn't hear the outside noise is bullshit. They knew. They knew what was being said. They knew the pressure on Laurie.
0: But that's a good thing, though, isn't it?
2: Yeah,
0: you can either put your head in the sand and sook and cry about being criticised, or you can go, I'll stick it up your ass here and show you what we can do.
2: I don't know if I said that.
0: Am I going too much with these sort of phrases this morning?
2: Are we on air still?
0: I've been on the farm for a few days. That's why I'm talking like this.
2: That was the attitude. There was fire.
0: Which is a good thing. I think
2: they knew what was being said and who was saying it.
0: Yeah.
2: The comments that really annoyed them obviously that put the team to sleep stuff that's the journos who wrote that Peter Bedell and Travis Main they probably deserve to be brought up with the Brad Fittler medal and given an award because I think they helped inspire New South Wales in a lot of ways by writing what they did.
1: It wasn't just a classic kind of State of Origin story across the border.
2: It felt personal,
1: but it also felt fabricated. It didn't feel like it was real.
2: Well, I don't know. I'm not going to question their credibility, but I'm just saying that there was a lot of people asking about that in camp, asking me about it, and I couldn't stand that story up. So yes, there was fire in the belly from all the players because I think they genuinely like Laurie Daly. If they don't love him, there's a genuine care about Laurie, and I'm talking about from the most reserved and non-outspoken player, someone like Nathan Cleary. Who keeps a lot of stuff to himself. He's a good communicator, but you don't often see that emotion from him. But you speak to him about Laurie Daly, and he says, I love Loz.
0: The embrace at the end of the game was
2: huge.
0: It reminded me of the father-son, the 100%. Two Clearys after the grand final a little bit, where Laurie pulled away a little bit, and Nathan's held him a bit tighter. Yeah,
2: because he meant something to them. And it's very much a Laurie Daly victory, but the team was great. But Laurie deserves a lot of it. And yet, you to say, did they pick up on it? Yes, they definitely picked up on it. They were keeping it to themselves. They also did like some, a lot of physical, a bit of a physical session they did, which they kept hidden from everybody as soon as they got to Kingscliff, where they it was like
0: a different from game one and two.
2: Yeah, I'll look different from my knowledge because I don't get to see everything or hear everything. But from my the way it's been explained to me, yes, it was a very physical. This is line in the sand because they were dominated in the forwards, weren't they? And they were dominated around the ruck
0: at moments.
2: The play the ball speeds were much better for Queensland. So there was a conscious effort to get dirty and take Queensland on, and they did that.
45: All right, we are going to dig very deep in State of Origin.
2: You've got your Wade-O. I'm with you, Wade.
0: All those notes you've got there, Wade-O.
45: I'm ready. I know you are. It was good. I was watching you on video and Shane Webke and just watching the reactions. He said hollow victory. Hollow victory.
2: Who said that?
45: Webby.
2: Oh, he's a legend. He can say
46: he's
2: that.
46: A legend. He's That's a legend. True. But it's typical, you know, like – It's smug when they win and then just sore losers when they don't get it go their way. So,
45: did Reedy have to apologise to Laurie Daly?
46: He has been with his tail between his legs. I saw a whole open letter to Laurie. And this like
2: was it an apology? I don't know.
46: It was an open letter.
45: It was sort of an apology.
2: Was it a passive-aggressive apology? Or
46: no, this is the one, but for me.
45: He said, well, it's nothing personal kind of thing.
46: Yeah. This is the one
0: well,
46: for me.
0: Well, it's not. He's a reporter. Yeah. He's got to create, you know, a bit of a storm.
46: I do agree with that. But there was one moment when he said it, I think it was on a Triple M podcast, that once, you know, some Blues started to come out and support Laurie, that he thought there was a ring around the background. It was contrived, he said. Like, fancy a guy who's a journo who literally rings around for his career saying it's contrived. Like, it's fake. Like, that would annoy the players. It annoys me.
2: I didn't get a call.
46: Did you get a call, Hindy?
0: No, I didn't. No.
46: I didn't get a call. No, I didn't get a call. So it's contrived.
0: No. I'm one of the greats.
2: You are an ultra great.
0: Did it take it out of Loz? Physically, and, you know, just the look of Loz. It looked like it did.
45: Yeah. The look of Loz.
2: I love that.
0: Look, good song.
2: No doubt. Like, I think he's dropped 10 to 15
0: That's what
2: kilos.
0: It looks like. Yeah.
2: But he had a couple of health things, which he was doing that for. But
45: will he do it again?
2: Oh. I think if Laurie rides off into the sunset, this is a great moment for him to do.
45: Yeah.
46: I will say, but this is what Origin's about. Again, as in, some people might get their feelings hurt and upset at different times with the criticism, but you need to ride the waves. It was only a couple of years ago when Woodsy and Billy had their moment,
2: last year?
46: And,
0: glass houses.
46: And Billy looked a little bit upset by everything. And it's just the nature of the beast. It means so much to everyone. Everyone's going to have an opinion. And sometimes, whether they're personal or not, you can take that opinion a different way. But another chapter in the great history of Origin.
0: Oh, and we've had a win. How good. You
45: got 2.5 hours worth of material in you. Really, I can come back
46: to
45: you.
46: I'll keep going.
2: I'm here all day. I could keep going for hours about this.
0: So. I've got another 10 minutes.
45: I'm here all day.
0: Trying
45: to zeal.
46: I'll say one more thing about Laws. And you know, everyone questions his coaching ability and his vision for the team. And I think in terms of, you know, opinions around selection and bench rotations, everyone's entitled to their opinion, but ultimately it's up to the coach. He has to have a vision of how he sees that team execute the game plan. And he backed those guys. His explanation on Mitchell Moses was outstanding.
2: I was really intrigued by that. Take us through what he said.
46: About they knew they were picking Mitch underdone for game two. He wasn't a part of that victory in game one. He was underdone for game two, but he had the vision to know that he wanted Mitchell Moses and Nathan Cleary, if there was a decider at Suncorp, to steer the ship around. So he picked him in game two, underdone. You know, if they get the victory there, so be
45: it. To play 50, 60 minutes or whatever.
46: Yeah, and to be battle ready for 2 weeks of Suncorp. And it worked. As Hindy said, his kicking game in the opening 20 minutes when Queensland had us under the pump, they kicked off. They were physical with their defense. I think Munster kicked an early a kick on play four that really turned our forwards around. If not for Mitchell Moses kicking game in that first 20, we may not survive that onslaught. So masterstroke. And that's him, the coach, having that vision.
2: And Mitchell Moses wore a lot too. Like, there was a lot of people giving it to Mitchell, particularly for the way he played for Parramatta against South.
0: Yeah, yeah, in his milestone game.
2: He obviously knew he was selected, right?
46: It makes more sense now because he was looking forward.
2: With hindsight, we can see why he had that performance.
0: Hang on a sec. So you're saying the reason he had that performance against South. It was poor. Like, it was poor because
2: I'm not saying it's a rebel, but to me, when I watch it, now,
0: that kind of, as an Eels fan, that kind of disappoints me a little bit. So therefore, because he's made the Origin squad, if that's what we're saying, his efforts for the Eels, which are his club and who he plays for week in, week out, he can have a night off.
46: I don't think he can have a night off, but I think you can tell he wasn't 100% focused.
0: Well, I don't like that.
46: Yeah, I don't like that either, Hindy.
0: I'm sure that's not the case.
2: It seems to be what happened, right?
0: Well, I didn't hear that. I'm just going to pretend I didn't hear it.
2: So I don't want to. I made you angry in the first 10 minutes of the show.
0: No, I'm not. No, Danny, I don't get angry. I don't get angry. I get upset. I don't get angry.
45: Do we dare go to the bunker?
0: Already. Well, I was at home. Let's listen.
45: Yeah.
0: I was at home watching it with a few mates and the kids and all that sort of stuff. Big crew watching it on telly. And me and another mate were screaming at Brad and Best, please get tackled. Please get tackled. That's what we were screaming at the TV. Because no doubt they were going to go back and check that. And I, for sure, watching it, I couldn't see it live, obviously. But I'm thinking there's got to be a knock on in there somewhere from someone. And sure enough, the bunker got it wrong. We got away with that one, no doubt.
45: Yeah,
0: his Bostock's fingers touched that ball and it went forward.
2: The hand of Jack.
46: Yeah, the hand of Jack.
0: Yes, it's World Cup. It's, you know.
46: We started getting mail about an hour before kickoff that potentially there was an issue with the bunker and they were trying
45: because of the Telstra outage.
46: Because of the Telstra outage, and we were talking about it, and 15 minutes before kickoff, it's like no, they got it sorted. They're going to put, I think it was Jared Sutton and Maxwell in a box outside, and they'll relay the call down to someone in Sydney. And as soon as we started talking about that pre-game, it was like we're bringing into existence a bunker mess up here. Like, we manifested it. And I think Bostock did touch it. It was obvious. There was talk around some angle, some mysterious angle.
0: That
46: where
0: was the corner post angle, yeah. Was it not?
2: Is that like the Bruder film? Is that what?
45: Yeah, that's right.
46: But it's disappointing they didn't get
2: Grassy
46: that right.
2: Yeah.
46: But I remember years gone past, Justin Hodges running behind the player as a shepherd, Greg Inglis dropping the ball over the line, ruled a try because Robbie Farah kicked it out. Like
0: Billy Slater knocking it on and hit his knees and hit his hand, definitely.
2: Being offside.
0: I remember that.
46: Again, it's a part of history now.
0: That's it. Yeah, it's done now. It's done.
45: I mean, the calls for the get rid of the bunker. I mean, we just can't go back that way.
0: Why can't we? Why can't we get rid of it? We've had this discussion.
45: If we have no bunker, the same decision stands anyway. It would have been a try.
0: I'm just talking about if we can't get it right, let's just squash it. You know,
2: say it gets it 98% of the time, and I'm not defending the bunker.
0: If it works 98% of the time, it works every time.
2: Anyway, I think that we've gone too far. We're not going to get rid of it.
0: Yeah, I know. And then we watched half a dozen replays on TV. Well, and
46: when there was the bunker issue.
0: But did you see it live? Did you think he knocked it on, you know, not live, but with the replays? Not the, you know.
46: Live, I thought we'd have to go back and check it anyway because it looked
0: And then when like we saw it, you kind of see his fingers flick.
46: Roll over,
2: It was he definitely touched it.
0: Yeah, so.
2: I don't know how they.
45: Wait a minute, Danny. He said he didn't touch it.
2: I interviewed him after the game and he said, no, I didn't touch it. The bunker got it right. I said, are you a fibber? Good on him. Great. Great moment in his debut.
0: Oh, sure.
46: It's part of Losball. We call it Losball.
45: All right, we got so much to get through today, including State of Origin, which wasn't meant to be there. It was meant to be a bit later. That's okay.
2: We can come back to it.
45: We will come back to it several times. Don't you worry about that. The other story, it got very cold last night out at Campbelltown. I love it when you see the games when the two packs get together and the steam comes off. Some wiseacre in the crowd. Number 10, your head's on fire. I love all that stuff. It looked very, very cold out there. But I guess the underlying story through that was the Jerome Luai. There were rumours about then about him being released. Now, the coach didn't confirm it. In fact, said, not time to talk about it. So that is something, obviously, we'll keep a watch on during the show today. What was the reasoning if they were to do that?
2: To why is it going to happen or why is it all happening? Well, the reason from the club will be quite simply salary cap. They've decided they've got to go in a different direction, and having Jerome there doesn't make sense to them anymore cap-wise. He's on 1.2. They can better spend that money elsewhere. The Finey brothers are off. That seems to be a very big big priority for the Tigers to keep them. So they will say quite simply it's a cap decision. It feels weird to me that, the guy who's brought in to change the culture of your club is out the door in a couple of years. My feeling on it is that Benji and Jerome aren't necessarily as close as they were. I'm not saying there's a blow up or anything. I just don't think they're as close as they were ever since he made that big call to say, I'm off to PNG. So, and, you know, quite often in those situations, when a player makes a decision like that, it takes a very strong club and very strong people to make it work in the background, continue to work. I remember it has worked. I mean, Penrith players have made decisions in the past early, and I think someone like Stephen Crichton had a great season. Someone else who left had a great season from Penrith, but Penrith and the West Tigers are different clubs in my books.
45: Yeah, right. Well, more of that in a minute. I'll ask get your guys' take on that. So much ahead, as I said, on the Saturday Scrum. We're doing it for Thirsty Camel.
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6: 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My son's iPad.
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1: Yeah, apparently the World Cup still goes on without Australia.
0: Does it?
46: Stop watching. Is
0: England still in it?
1: England's still there.
0: Okay.
1: Norway's still there. Switzerland's still there.
2: France is there. Is this in the quiz? I haven't watched a second of it.
1: Spain.
46: I've gone off the soccer tone because the golf started.
1: Scottish Open. Just watching Rory drive the par fours.
46: Just warming up into next week. The big one, Minwoo Lee.
1: Yeah, he's going good. Where is he's he? Eight under.
46: I think he was 9 the last time I checked. So
0: does Tiger still play? What's he do?
1: Oh my god!
0: It's a good song, Tiger Woods, by Steel Panther. Do yourselves a favour and listen to it.
1: Is it officially about Tiger Woods?
0: Yeah, it is about Tiger Woods. It's a song. It's a classic. It's great.
1: Okay.
0: Steel Panther. Like
2: country
0: Steel
2: and Western.
0: Anyway, if you're in the car,
1: exactly.
0: Probably don't put it on when mum and dad are in the car.
1: All right, so we shouldn't play it on the radio show.
0: No, it's not a radio song. I love it, though. It's a great song.
1: All right, Jerome Luai, the question is what's going to happen with him? Well, the talk is that he may well leave at the end of the season, but that talk was something that Coach Benji Marshall wanted nothing of after the game.
3: Obviously, the Jerome Luai thing was around all week. Do you feel, in hindsight now, did it distract the players? Did you feel like it was an effect?
18: Oh, look, we're not going to talk about that today. That can come up at another time and place. We just want to get through the game, process that. But, like, with those things, you can't control what comes out. Or what gets said, that's not coming from us.
21: Why the change of heart, Benji? Why the change of heart from the club's point of view?
18: What are you talking about?
21: On Jerome.
18: I just said I'm not going to talk about that.
21: Yeah, but it's your captain, like.
18: It's okay, we'll talk about the game. Like, I'm happy to talk about the game, that's what I'm here for. Because we're processing that right now. But anything else, we can talk about that another date when we're ready to talk about it.
1: Orkies.
46: Yeah. Well, I think, you know, certainly from Benji and the club's point of view, they need to make a decision on it, because if they don't, or they let it drag on, this is going to be the same old result after every weekend. They don't go well. Even if they do win, the question is going to be not necessarily about the club and the performance, but what's the answer to the Jerome question?
1: Yeah.
2: And look, that was George Clark asking those questions. A very good journo. He doesn't muck around. So, and legitimate questions too. Like, people need to know, their fans need to know, the media needs to know. So yeah, I think that those questions are fine, and they will keep coming until I guess Jerome and Benji really address it. So I think we've got to hear from them eventually.
1: But you're picking him in your 17, aren't you? Jerome Luai.
2: Till the end of the year?
46: Yeah.
1: Well, but why not next year? It just seems odd that, you know, if you want to move forward, why he can't contribute to that team and get them to where they want to be, which is finals footy, because they haven't played that for a long time now.
2: Well, they're of the view that they've got to re-sign some other players. That's what it comes down to. So, and they think that they can use the Jerome money better. Now, what's going to be really interesting, if he ends up at Parramatta, how much the West Tigers have to pay. If they have to pay anything over $400,000 for him to play at another club, that's not great, I don't think. You know, that's $400,000.
0: So are you saying that they're probably better off having him still there? Would that be the case if that's what you've got to be paying?
2: Just the rumour is.
0: And why did you pick Parramatta?
2: Well, that's probably where he's going.
0: Really?
2: You know that, surely.
46: That surprises me, but just off.
2: Say you got him for, like, say he's at 1.2. Just say the feeling I get is Parramatta might pay around $700,000 for him.
0: For a season?
2: For a season. Well,
0: for 1 year. It'll only be 1 year.
2: One year only. Before he goes to PNG.
0: I'm just saying this. You look at Parramatta at the moment. Will they be premiership contenders next year?
2: Probably not.
0: With Jerome Luai?
2: Look, they'll improve, yeah.
0: Will they still be premiership contenders with Jerome Luai?
2: Well, they're finals contenders,
0: At the moment, they're improving slowly, I think. They've got some great young talent coming through.
2: Well, you know better than me. Are they premiership contenders?
0: Next year?
2: Yeah.
0: Not at the moment, no. And I don't think Jerome will make the difference there. So
1: it's a good halves combination.
0: It is a great halves combination.
46: But we thought Pezzett and Moses was going to be halves combination
0: You're surely not going to be spending $700,000 on a halfback that's going to be there on a half that's going to be there for 1 year.
2: A gap year.
0: And if you're not really...
2: $700,000 would be pretty cheap for him.
0: But if you're not pushing hard for a grand final, does that make sense? You know where I'm coming from? Well, I don't know. I would not be wasting $700,000 on a half that is going to be there.
2: Or more,
0: going to be there for a year if you're not going to win the grand final.
46: Particularly...
0: Or be thereabouts.
2: Is that because you don't like halves or just...
0: No, that's because I just think money could be spent elsewhere and for a long-term fix, let's look at someone coming through that we can
2: be a sugar hit.
0: Yeah, exactly. Yeah. Yes. Yeah.
46: And particularly after this year with the Pezzett experiment.
0: That didn't work.
46: He came for 1 year. Let's go back to Dylan Brown. He signs with Newcastle, which is fair enough, at the club for a long time. Big deal, do you think? But then spends a lot of his time out of position or in reserve grade, not playing because they're looking to the future. Okay, we buy Pezzett as a stopgap. He hasn't not featured in not even half the games this year. Yes, there was injuries early in the season, but he played reserve grade. He made his way back into the team now. But you can't say that's been a success.
2: No, it hasn't. No.
46: And Volkmann's been
2: he's been good.
0: And Volkmann has, but is he going?
2: Yeah, well, now they won't. There's no discussions
0: because Jerome's
2: on the way. Yeah, so they'll probably lose Volkmann.
46: Yeah, so that it seems a little bit odd for me. Like, if Parramatta want to do it, well, that's their call. But after this season and, you know, Pezzett coming and then going to do this, to put the club in the exact same situation, it's a little bit bizarre to me.
0: Unless you know you're pushing for that grand final and Jerome's going to make that much of a difference. You know what I mean? If Jerome's that missing key, that missing part that's going to take you to the grand final.
2: But you think he's not?
0: I don't think he is. Not at the moment with what's around him. Mm. Well, what could be around him? And at the moment too, Jerome, for me, he's the marquee player at the Tigers, but I think probably the best game I've seen him play for a while was against the Titans.
2: Yeah.
0: Where he got his hands on the ball.
2: Yeah.
0: That he needs to do that more often. As a marquee player, he needs to be doing more.
1: Speaking of that, I hate to be a Donny Downer, but does it put a different light on the PNG thing? I mean, everyone would have been so positive, this great marquee signing.
0: But he's bought focus on the West Tigers, I think. Jerome has. And he's been able to recruit, having Jerome at the Tigers, been able to recruit other quality players, I think.
2: Mm.
0: But his match winning performances haven't been as many as I was thinking there would be.
2: Do we think the Tigers are a bit of a mess because of this?
0: No,
2: So I did a bit of research, right? Under Benji, his first 65 games, 22 wins. Under Madge, his first 65 games, 24 wins. So they haven't really gone miles forward in this era. And I know that
0: they were looking good. There was a lot of excitement around them at the start of the season.
2: Yeah, they started great.
0: Then they played the Sharks. I think they lost Dewey. They lost – who else they lose? I think it might have been Fainu as well.
46: Appy got suspended.
0: That was kind of it.
1: The end of March, they beat the Warriors over there. It was 32-14. There was lots of celebration.
0: There was excitement around them.
1: So
0: and
1: much
0: obviously
1: excitement.
0: Injuries has hurt them a little bit.
2: But, so they've now had they've lost Galvin, who's going to be a very, very good player. I think he's a top-level player. And Luai, two big number sixes.
1: We have to get you to a break because sitting on the other side of it is Hudson Young from the State of Origin, New South Wales, Victorious Blues. He joins us next on the Saturday Scrum.
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1: Tony Squires, Nathan Hindmarsh, Wade Graham, Danny Wildley with you on this Saturday afternoon. Still a little bit of celebration among those Blues here for the win on Wednesday night. State of Origin, absolutely brilliant. Who was your, you know, man of the series for the New South Wales team?
0: I would have gone Hudson Young. I thought he was outstanding through the first, or for the three games, in particular the last, but he was just everywhere. He was just a typical Hudson Young performance. Exactly what he does for the Raiders. He went on, went for the Blues, and 80-minute performance in game three. He was everywhere. Tackle breaks, try, you name it. He was awesome.
46: He had the most carries, 22 or 23 carries. Yeah. Unbelievable effort.
0: In Origin too. Yeah. So to play 80 minutes in Origin and have that work rate, excellent.
1: And saying he's everywhere is absolutely true because he's right here as we speak. He joins us despite playing this evening, or certainly in the Canberra this evening. Hudson Young, congratulations and thanks so much for joining us.
16: Cheers, guys. Thank you. Thanks for having me on.
1: Brilliant performance, as you've heard from obviously yourself, but that team in game three. Let's talk about the footy in a second. Let's talk celebrations first. How was that?
16: Yeah, celebrations were good, mate. But, of course, had this in the back of my mind, obviously backing up and trying to get the win tonight for the boys against the Bulldogs. But, yeah, no, we made sure we went back to the hotel, all sat there as a team and had a few beers and enjoyed each other's company.
1: Well, Laurie hadn't had a beer for months, which could have made him, you know, a bit difficult. He had a couple, but how was he by the end of the night?
16: Big Loz, I think he went on radio pretty early, but no, he was telling us that he hadn't had a beer for 4 months and that if we won, he'd break it. So, it was really special to share a beer with him, mate, and see him getting drunk and drunker as the night went on.
46: That's brilliant. Hudson, Wade Graham here, mate. Firstly, congratulations on wrapping the series up at Suncorp there. Can you take us into the preparation for game three? You know, people are coming for the coach. People are coming for the selections. You know, as players, normally we talk about just blocking out the outside noise, but it seemed to me that you boys, you let it just a little bit in to galvanise you.
16: Yeah, I think it was important to do that, mate. Obviously, we could see everything that was being written about Loz and certain players in the team. And, everyone was coming after everyone. And we just knew that we had to go out there and action it rather than speak words. We had to get together. We spoke about it as a team. And like you said, we galvanised and we had a good night out. When we first went there with the 96 boys and they shared stories about going up to Suncorp and getting it done up there. So we knew it wasn't impossible. We'd seen it done only 2 years ago in the 2024 series. So we knew what we had as a team and trained really well. Preparation was as good as I've ever seen. And, yeah, we're as confident as ever.
0: Hudson, it's Heine, mate. I thought you were absolutely ripped off not getting man of the series and man of the match the other night, but that's just my opinion anyway, so don't worry about that. But, mate, going back to the State of Origin and galvanising the side, who out of the teammates or team members was that person? Or was it just a group effort? Or was there a player in particular that said, you know what, let's stick it up them, let's get together. Who was that guy?
16: It's hard to say one guy, but I think, like, my back row partner in Liam Martin, just getting his presence back in the group. You've seen what he's done in the game and just having him back there. And he's got that real hatred towards Queensland. And I feel like you need that playing Origin. So, yeah, getting him back in there. He's a lunatic on the piss. So, yeah, it always helps.
2: Hudson, I spoke to you after the game. It's Danny Widler. And you had a real emotion in your voice. Your voice was shaking. I guess that is an indication of what that moment really meant to you as a footballer and a person.
16: Yeah, it meant everything, mate. It's what I've dreamt about as a kid for so long. And like I said after the game, I sat for so many years sitting there watching at home on your lounge, and you just always dreamt that if you got the opportunity, I always told myself if I did, I'd give it everything. And I think any time you pull on that Blues jersey, you need to go after it. And, yeah, I was just so happy and relieved to win a series up there and to do it with such a great group of guys and to be coached by Loz.
1: And that was an amazing thing. Well, probably not amazing. The great thing about New South Wales is the team seemed to grow rather than shrink with the Suncorp experience. What was it? Just talk us through running into that wall of boos when you enter the arena.
16: Yeah, well, we spoke about it all week. We knew that what we're in for. And for anyone that's played up there knows exactly what it's like. And yeah, we just had to walk towards that. We couldn't walk away from it or anything like that. We had to stand up and walk towards it for our state and for all the people and the fans supporting us. So we knew what was at stake and went after it as players, and the game turned out to be in our favour. And I thought the first set of the game sort of set that big Barney charging into them, and it just gives you energy and, wanted to do the same.
46: Hudson, let's talk about your halfback, Nathan Cleary. You know, you've played against him for a long time at club level where he's dominated. There's been this narrative that, you know, his last frontier was Origin. It must be nice now we can put that to bed.
16: Yeah, 100%, mate. I think you see what he does every week at Penrith, and to go into camps with him and see the way he trains, the way he prepares, you can just see why he's the best in the game. And I'm just so happy for him as a person off the field as well. Like, he's a great bloke, and he puts so much time and effort into his game, and for him to be rewarded on Wednesday, he worked hard for that.
2: Hudson, we talk about motivation and the way the team gets together. I know that the Threadbow survivor, Stuart Diver, spoke to the team, and you guys all kept that very low key, obviously. He was in the sheds afterwards, and you could see it meant a lot to him. What did his talks mean to you as an individual and as a group?
16: Yeah, it's pretty inspiring to hear what he's gone through and to come out on the other side, the resilience that he's built as a person, losing both partners. And if anyone knows his story, it's incredible how he got out of there alive. And, we were just trying to sort of lean on him a little bit to sort of get us not motivated or anything like that. I think it was just more just hearing his story and just being inspired of what people go through. It's so much bigger than the game. So if we could play our little bit of part and put smiles on people's faces that need to turn up to work the next day, then we've done our job.
1: You put a large smile on the face of the eighth immortal, Andrew Johns, who seemed to have lost his voice from both commentary and just cheering, but he seemed to be having a good time in the rooms.
16: Yeah, he's awesome, Joey. Anytime you get the eighth immortal in there and to be able to rub shoulders with people like that that you looked up to as a kid, and yeah, he's a world of fun, Joey, and he had a good night with us on the 96 night as well.
2: What was it like being the underdogs? Because Queensland seemed to love being the underdogs and the world's against them and all that sort of thing. But New South Wales actually seemed to embrace that in the lead up to the game and during the game.
16: Yeah, I think it was important, like you said, to embrace that. We spoke about it all week that no one was giving us a chance. Everyone had written us off. And but internally, we knew what we had. We knew the way that we were training. We knew how connected we were as a team. And we just had to go out there and action it. And I thought the lead up, the preparation throughout the week was as good as I've seen.
0: Now, Hudson, mate, you're the underdogs again today, outsiders against the Dogs. Big game today. They got the wood on you too a little bit there, but you guys are sitting in 13th. Not obviously a great season so far. You're far off getting it right.
16: We get some players back. We got Big Papa back today. We got Simi back last week. So, yeah, to get them players back gives the younger boys a lot of confidence, gives me confidence. And, I think we can make our run now. Like you said, the Bulldogs have had it over us the last couple of times. So it's important for us to make sure we get the 2 points today and, just take it 1 week at a time, the old cliche, but I think that's really important at the moment where we are at the season, and we just need to keep stacking wins.
2: How are you even playing? I mean, I saw your body after the game. Like you,
0: I know how. It's young supplements. That's what it is. That's what it is. What do you even plug? Quick. Young supplements. Yeah. Where can you get them from?
16: Yeah, as soon as I finish the game, mate, that's why I'm playing, because I've drank young supplements like 96.
1: Love it. Hudson Young, thank you so much. We really appreciate you taking the time out to have a chat with us, and congratulations on a brilliant series and a brilliant win.
16: Cheers, guys. Thanks for having me on. I appreciate it.
1: There he is, Hudson Young.
46: Awesome for him to jump on, considering he's playing tonight.
0: Yeah. Would you have done it? Because I don't think I would have taken a phone call on game day.
46: Not on game day.
0: I didn't speak to my wife or kids on game day, let alone a radio station.
2: In that group, he's such a personable,

0: 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This is, of course, Saturday Scrum. Thanks to Thirsty Camel. 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
0: Tony Squires, Nathan Hindmarsh, Wade Graham and Danny Widler, who has some breaking news.
20: Yeah, well, I guess we sort of knew it, but the West Tigers have put out a statement saying that they're confirming that Jerome Luai will depart the club at the conclusion of the 2026 season. That it goes on a bit, but that's basically the message of it all.
21: So he's done?
20: Done.
21: Where's he going? Don't say it. He is not.
20: Well, I won't say it till the release comes out.
0: We'll chat to the CEO of the West Tigers, Sean Millichamp, just after 1 o'clock. I've got another official statement here I'd like to read out as well. It comes from Mr. Brent Reed.
20: Oh.
0: Says, at Sun Soccer, but heard I copped a bagging. Just to be clear, I never apologise. This is his open letter to Laurie Daly.
20: Is this an open letter to us as well?
0: This is an open text to us. I never apologise. I had the headline changed because the original one was wrong. I never said sorry.
22: Well, yeah. Just digging himself deeper, isn't it?
0: Never ending.
20: Remember Fonzie? He could never say I was roof. So.
22: It's all right. Reedy's on tomorrow, isn't he? He can return serve tomorrow.
20: Did you give it to? I can't even remember.
22: But to be honest, he's obviously feeling a little bit of heat because I was following his Instagram post, his story post, and there was a lot of replies there to punters in his comments. So
0: it's unusual because social

0: social media usually so friendly.
1: So balanced.
2: But he was taking the time to write back to people. I was like, he's obviously feeling it.
0: Yeah, don't go down that well.
2: No, that's...
0: It's time for this.
3: Welcome to Tony's Spotting Quiz.
0: Okay, very quick quiz for you this week. And not really a theme, but let's see how you go. You're not going to have to use your names as your buzzers. You wouldn't mind testing those for me, please.
2: Nathan Cleary.
0: Excellent.
4: Just Nathan.
0: See, that's going to be confusing.
2: Okay.
4: Because he's got to say Nathan Cleary.
0: I think I'll be able to see it.
1: Yeah. Lozza.
0: Lozza. All right, brilliant.
4: Well, now I'll change mine. I'll go Hudson.
2: There you go.
1: There you go. Work, I like
4: Hudson.
0: Excellent. All right.
2: He's not English.
4: I know he's not English. Question number one. I always say it in English.
0: Officially announced on Tuesday, how much is the NRL broadcast? Lozza. Yes, Lozza.
1: $5.3 billion.
0: $5.3 billion.
1: Amazing. Amazing.
2: They shot it out of the park.
4: Five and a half would have been better, wouldn't it? just round it up.
0: It's a lot of money.
1: More than the AFL, which is good.
0: Well, what? I'm
1: drinking the Kool-Aid.
0: Yeah, you are, aren't you? I mean, you can be polycodal.
1: Yeah, I'm not.
0: You're not? No. All right, $5.3 billion.
1: Can I quit the quiz now?
0: No.
2: Your first correct answer.
1: I think you're away 1 week. I won the quiz.
0: Okay, how many zeros in $5.3 billion?
1: Oh.
2: It's a Heine question.
4: Oh, because I did 3-unit maths.
2: I thought it was 4-unit.
4: That's 7. 8, I mean, sorry.
0: Lozza. 8 is correct. Yeah. 8 is correct.
2: I can do that too. 7,
1: you didn't
2: 8,
1: say your
2: 9.
1: 9.
4: No, no, I said 7, then I quickly jumped in and said 8. 8. Yeah. Thank you.
2: It's half a point.
0: That's correct.
4: That's a point for Hudson. One point.
0: You're back here. You didn't play the quiz last week, and suddenly you want to run the show.
4: Where were you last week?
2: Is that my wife's birthday weekend?
4: She gets a whole weekend.
0: What?
4: A whole weekend.
1: Some people have a month.
4: They get a morning.
1: Month.
0: Was it a birthday at the weekend? Was it a big birthday?
2: No, her birthday's actually not even until next week. But I'll show you the video off air. We can talk about it in the next
4: week. I'd rather not see the video. Thank you very much.
1: Yeah, I'm out.
0: I'm in.
2: I'll show you the camp video. I'll show you.
1: Okay.
0: Camp video.
2: Yeah. You'll be
0: it's getting worse and worse.
2: You'll be impressed.
4: Shh, Wade. Stop talking.
0: Is it a significant birthday?
2: Oh, it's a 35th birthday, but she didn't
4: have even a milestone. No,
1: that's pretty significant.
2: No, she didn't get her 30th because it was COVID, so she wouldn't do a big 35th.
4: Can I ask? Can we ask? What did you get her?
2: No, because her birthday is next week. I told you what I got her on the way up in the lift.
4: Was I listening?
1: Don't say it.
4: Oh yes. Oh okay. Right. Holy dooly.
0: Can't say too much.
4: No, I can't say much. Not on air. She'll be listening. She's an avid listener.
0: Okay. Leighton Hewitt's son has made it to the junior Wimbledon final.
4: Hudson. Tennis.
1: Lozza. Cruz.
0: Cruz is his first name. C-R-U-Z. What do you got? You got Buster and Rowdy, haven't you?
4: And Dodge.
0: Buster, Rowdy, Dodge, meet Cruz. They're Archie. Great. There. They should hang out together. Whose name am I spelling backwards? Wow. Y. Don't write it down. Y. E, L,
4: Laurie.
1: Laurie
4: no,
1: Daly.
4: No, no. Oh.
0: It is Laurie Daly. It is Laurie.
4: Because I.
1: What did you say?
4: I was thinking Laurie as in. That's how you spell.
0: Laurie as in.
4: Then you realize Laurie's not spelt with a Y.
1: Do I get a point?
0: You get a point.
4: I got to write that.
0: You get a point.
4: Yeah.
0: How many sisters does Laurie have?
2: Cleary. Yes. 3.
1: Who am I again? Lozza.
0: Yes, Lozza.
1: 6.
0: Close.
4: Hudson, 5.
0: He has 7.
4: Seven sisters.
0: Yeah, they treat him like a dress-up doll when he was a kid. He was the second youngest.
4: Any brothers?
0: No brothers.
4: Oh.
0: Just him and...
4: Lawrence.
0: Yeah. Last week, nobody knew the Wallabies were playing Ireland. Does anybody know who they're playing tonight?
4: Hudson.
0: Yes, Hudson.
4: Ireland.
0: They played Ireland last week.
4: But don't they do it like Lozza?
1: France.
0: France. They are playing France at Suncorp.
4: What's it for? Is it a
1: test match?
0: Test match. Yeah.
4: Just a test match.
0: Mm-hmm.
4: So it's not like for a trophy or anything like that.
0: No. Well, they're playing the Northern Hemisphere teams at the moment. Three Tri-Nations
4: or anything like that.
0: All right. Look, we've learned over the journey the different parts of our body and what they're called. The space between your eyebrows is the glabella. This is the filter and the little dip above your top lip. If I wanted to give my palmaris longus a rub, which bit of my body would I be aiming for?
4: Palmaris.
0: The palmaris longus.
4: I'm going to say Hudson. I'm going to say
0: yes.
4: Calf.
0: Nice, but wrong.
2: I'm going to say left butt cheek.
4: It's a gluteus maximus.
0: Good. If you had this muscle only in your left butt cheek, that's great. It's not that.
1: Foot?
0: No, as in fact, it's the long, thin muscle in your forearm. In fact, 10 to 20% of people don't actually have it. It's vestigial. It's dying out. There you go. We've learnt something else. We've learnt a lot in the first hour. I don't know
4: Sorry,
0: how
4: it's dying
0: come.
4: Out. Why is it dying out? Just from lack
0: it's
4: of use? Or
0: lack of use. It apparently helps when you flex your wrist. It's a muscle.
4: Oh, okay.
0: But it's other muscles developed and we don't really need it. Okay, there
4: we are. Well, that, no one, I needed that information.
0: There is your lesson for today. When we come back, Sean Millichamp will join us on the Saturday Scrum.
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8: Hey there, it's Stephen Joyce with you. The New Zealand Warriors have turned Campbelltown into their holiday home, thumping the West Tigers 32 points to 6 overnight. The Tigers' attack was about as potent as a wet sparkler, while the Warriors crossed for 6 tries to keep their top 4 charge rolling. As for the home side, the only thing leaking faster than defence is the rumours circling around Jerome Luai, reportedly told he's free to look for a new home next year. But coach Benji Marshall has shut down questions surrounding his captain's future.
9: Oh, look, we're not going to talk about that today. But like with those things, you can't control what comes out or what gets said. That's not coming from us.
8: And Cowboys fans will have to wait a touch longer for Tom Dearden's return. The co-captain's been ruled out of tomorrow's matchup with Manly after falling just short in his comeback from an ankle injury.
10: KFC have just wrapped up a new Christmas in July daily deal. 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
8: 19 degrees at KO Stadium for later this arvo, where we're counting down to the Dolphins and Sharks as Triple M rocks footy.
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0: It's the Saturday Scrum. Well, it's been made official just over half an hour ago. Jerome Luai is free to leave the Tigers. We are joined by the CEO of the West Tigers, Sean Millerkamp. Sean, g'day.
4: Hey, guys. Thanks for having me on.
0: Our pleasure. Thank you so much for giving me the time. What must be a very busy moment for you. So many questions, so little time. I guess the big question about this decision is why?
4: Yeah, we spoke to Jerome and was really looking at the long term of the club that was there. And to Jerome's credit, we're really grateful that he has put the team and the club first as we've looked to see what our future lies in our roster. And so, Jerome will finish up at the end of the season for us, and we wish him all the best.
14: G'day, Sean. Wade Graham here, mate. You know, obviously when a club makes a big decision like this and with such a big player, a big profile player like Jerome, it's not an overnight decision. Can you let everyone know sort of the timeline where you and the club started assessing your options? Was it right after Jerome signed with PNG, or is it something that's happened more lately?
4: Well, what had happened over the last few weeks is we have been looking at our roster long term. What do the next 3 to 5 years really look like? And as you go through that process, every player, every position gets reviewed. So that process had been underway for a while. But then discussions with Jerome has really been the last 10 days. And like I said, you know, he was extremely professional. Him and his management team were really good about where we wanted to go and what we needed to do, and they understood.
24: Sean, it was a cultural signing in a lot of ways to, you know, give credibility to the club, but it's felt like a really weird relationship, almost like an open marriage in a lot of ways, because he had this get-out clause all the way through, and now he's leaving 2 years into what we were told was a five-year deal. Is it unhappy departure?
4: No, quite the opposite, actually. We really love what Jerome's brought to the club and the standards that it has been able to lift. And there is a saying at the club, you know, that you leave the jersey in a better place than you found it. And I'm sure he can put his hand on his heart and say that the club is in a better position and probably in some aspects puts us into this mindset of making sure that we are really looking to the long term and really proud of the culture that's here at the club.
25: Yeah, Sean, it's Heine, mate. Thanks for taking your time out. But what is the long term then? If you've got no Jerome, he's the marquee signing there. He's the one that's coming. He's drawn the attention to the Tigers. Who do you see as a long term solution for Jerome?
4: Well, I suppose not just Jerome, but overall as a club. Yeah, we really do want to put a lot of focus into our pathways and the development and the young talent coming through. And whilst we do have good, great young talent coming through at the moment, ultimately those decisions are football decisions. So I'll leave that to the football department to comment more specifically on. But it is that long-term view and the management of the salary cap that becomes important for us to have the ability to attract who we want and also retain who we need to keep.
0: The long-term thing is obviously key, but from a fan's point of view, what does this decision say to them? Those fans that are thirsting for finals footy have been for a long time now. If Jerome Luai is in your top 17, doesn't this decision make the finals aspirations for you and your fans even more distant next season?
4: Look, obviously that's not the way that we view it. You know, it's an industry and a club that does need to make some tough calls for the future. And it's been a while, so we appreciate that. And it's going to take a lot of hard work and dedication from everybody at the club. There are no quick fixes to this. And it is really about us making sure that we roll our sleeves up and really get into getting this club fixed for the long term.
24: How much of it's about the Finu brothers and keeping them? It seems to be that you need the cap for that. Is that right?
4: Oh, look, definitely the Finu brothers we do see as a really important part of the club, and all of them, and so we do need to have the ability. We'll take our time, as we've done with previous retentions, where we'll make sure we get the right discussions and the right details coming through. But yeah, you're right there, mate. We do see some big futures for the Finu family here at the club.
24: And third parties in Jerome and PNG has been sort of whispered about and talked about a little bit. Now, are you concerned that he's distracted? Is that part of it? Because he's going to have third parties in PNG to service. Is that a concern for you and the club?
4: No, it's not. And third parties for Jerome, not for us or the club to really comment about. So I'll leave that for him and his management team on any of those matters.
14: Just back to the footy field, mate. A season has started with so much promise, so much hope. Obviously, you had some big injuries to deal with. Adam Dewey stands out to me. The side was definitely affected with him missing a lot of footy, and results haven't gone your way. What's the hope and expectation for the back end of this year?
4: Yeah, what I can say is I saw a team yesterday that was still very, very much committed and very determined to get something out of this season, and there was no one in there giving up, and injuries have been a real challenge for us this year. So, but even through last night's game, there were moments there you could see exactly what we had been building, and we're going to continue to focus on that, and just got to stay relentlessly determined to succeeding.
24: Just back on Jerome, was it a Benji call? Like, was this Benji's call? And if so, how would you describe their current working relationship and a personal relationship?
4: Yeah, look, this was a club decision. There's no doubt about that. This wasn't anyone in particular, but of course, the head coach is always playing the most key role in this decision. But Benji and Jerome, from everything that I've seen, they've got a great relationship. They're very, very professional, and they've both been very open and transparent with the entire process that's happened since Jerome first announced that he was off to PNG in 2028.
0: So, Sean, do you rate the Jerome Luai experiment a success?
4: Look, I've seen internally how much it's lifted the entire club, not just on the field, but off the field and throughout the entire office as well. So the culture's really improved, and be forever grateful for that. But also, you know, we've still got a season that's here and now. There's still a real good opportunity to make sure that we get something good out of this season. So I know Jerome will be an absolute professional and dig in for the remainder of the season.
0: So he's officially there, can go at the end of the season, will be there for the rest of this season.
4: Yeah, that's correct.
0: Sean Millerkamp, thank you so much. Really appreciate giving your time on such a day. That would be a lot going on, I would imagine. Really appreciate it, mate.
4: Cheers, guys. Thanks for your support, and I look forward to listening to the calls.
0: There he is, Sean Millerkamp. You're talking about there whether it's a success. How do you see this, the experiment?
14: I think he's definitely made a difference in terms of, you know, you look at the start of this year, how much confidence they were playing with. There was excitement in the group. They were all pretty well connected. But in saying that, there's no doubt, you know, the decision to sign with PNG, because he was all in before that, right, at the West Tigers. He was on board, as, you know, the Lockie Galvin stuff last year.
24: Team first.
14: He was the one driving that. And I don't begrudge him for signing that PNG deal. Like, it's an incredible deal for a player to get, and I understand with that opportunity why he would take it. But there's no doubt it's affected the group, and it's affected the way the club view him moving forward. Like, he was meant to be the one to lead them out of, or to lead them back to the finals.
0: Yeah.
14: But, you know, with that decision, it's like, well, is he really all in here now? Well, he might be all in for the next 18 months, but long term, in terms of the club, he won't be the one around long-term leading them. So
0: yep.
14: I get it from both, you know, the positions of both parties.
25: Mm. I'm a bit with Wader. You know, it's put West Tigers, it got people excited about watching the West Tigers again, and they were travelling all right. But, you know, last year, I think they finished 13th, not successful. At the moment, they're travelling 12th.
0: Yeah,
25: it hasn't been a successful year so far. I know there's games remaining this year, and they might go on a bit of a run and improve that position, but at the moment, last year 13th, this year 12th. So you look back, you kind of think, well, has it been successful? Probably not as much as they were hoping, I think.
14: I don't think it's all on Jerome either.
25: No, it's not. No, definitely not. No, but he is bought as a marquee player to win games for them. At the moment, I don't think I would have liked to have seen him win more off the back of what we saw. And I go back to said it before, the Titans game where he was touching the ball all the time, scored three tries.
14: With that where they're at, as a team, they need their best players playing week in, week out. They need Jerome on the field playing at his best, Adam Dewey playing at his best, and for me, Appy Coruscant. Now, yeah. Appy got suspended. He was in the Origin arena for a while. Adam hurt his shoulder. He missed a large chunk of football, and Jerome missed the game here or there too. And when you're an established club who have got that experience right across the board, you can cover players coming in and out at different stages, but with where they're at, they need their best players on the park every week playing their best footy.
0: Yeah, I'd love to hear what Tigers fans think. Maybe text us on 0457 10 1049.
24: Can I just read? So I'm going to let you into a bit of behind the scenes stuff, right? Mm-hmm. About, so 12th of June, which is how long ago is that? That's a few weeks ago now.
0: Yep.
24: I got a direct message on Instagram.
25: Ooh, saying, DM.
24: Saying, hi Danny, I have very good intel that Jerome Luai is trying to get out of his contract next year and go to the Chiefs a year early to promote. Didn't hear it from me. So I put that to Michael Chamis at the time saying, is Jerome trying to get out of the Tigers? There's something going on. This came from a punter just randomly. Chamis laughed at me. He said, no, you're kidding yourself. Now we're hearing all this talk about him now leaving, third parties to service. It's just... I don't know. I feel like something's been going on in the background.
0: So the third parties, because he will have, they'll be tax-free as well, won't they? The opportunities he
24: I has. Think they're, to some point they are. I think that the third parties, and again, I could be wrong here, you have to spend that money in Papua New Guinea.
0: Okay.
24: So and that'll be tax-free on that. Mm. But I think the rest of the stuff is tax-free. But I think with third parties, you've got to spend the money there. So anything he's earning from that.
14: So... I know we spoke about Parramatta being a potential destination.
24: But it looks like that's where he's going.
14: But if he has third parties to service next year, and as a club, he's like, okay, well, he's getting paid from another club to do other work. He also has obligations for the club that he's at with their sponsors and their
24: I think that's part of why they're wanting him to go.
14: Is there a reality where he sits out the year?
25: Yeah.
24: When I got that message, I put it to Chamis and he laughed in my face, right? He said, I'm crazy, and the last thing he's ever going to do is sit out because, well, the Chiefs don't want him sitting out. And, like, he's earning 1.2. So he's going to earn 1.2. So you're not getting that if you're sitting out. So I don't think so.
25: So you're saying there, Danny, that you think you're hearing that the reason why the Tigers are happy to let him go is because he's got to service third-party agreements he's
24: that's
25: made.
24: That's part of it. I feel like they think he's going to be distracted if this is going on.
25: And now you're hearing Parramatta are going to pick him up. The same distracted
24: that's
25: player.
24: That's the word on the street. Maybe we'll get it confirmed.
14: Love that. That's the word on the street.
24: Yeah, is it Parramatta?
14: I mean, out there pounding the pavement.
24: That's what I do.
0: And a text here. Hi, Andy, what's going on at Parra? Are they becoming a transfer lounge? Pezzet now maybe Luai. Juniors have to do to get a crack?
25: Yeah, we've got a huge junior base, obviously, massive one. And we've seen players come through that junior base and gone and played NRL and all that sort of stuff. We obviously let a lot go as well. But then, you know, the Pezzet deal last year, I thought, you know what, this could work. With the way they finished the back end of last year, there was green shoots at the back end of last year. Mitch Moses played... you know, a very good back end of the season as well. Once he got over those injuries, we saw it at the start of the season.
14: Also the way Pezzet played down in Melbourne in that final
25: series. I thought, hang on, there's a little bit of a window here. He's going to be a good sort of fit because I could see there was a potential of going deep into the semi-finals from what I saw at the back end of last year. Moving forward, if Jerome decides to go there, they've been gutsy, the Eels. They've had a lot of injuries, yes, this year, but I don't think Jerome's going to add much to it.
24: But he's a different... player to Pezzet. Pezzet's a halfback, first of all.
25: I get
24: and that's
25: that.
24: His best, and he has to run a team. Jerome even conceded that he was not the Batman he was hoping to be. Remember, he said he wanted to be Batman. He's probably more of a six, and he plays
25: like a Robin.
24: He's a Robin, but you know, and Mitchell Moses is very much the dominant half, right? So they could work together well, Hindy. You might be pleasantly surprised.
25: Hopefully I am, Danny. I want to be pleasantly surprised.
24: Might be some
25: optimism.
24: I do. Green shoots.
25: I've got it. That's what I think. I've got to be a little bit more optimistic.
24: Half full.
25: If that is the case and he does come there, of course, as Eels fans, will embrace him for sure. But we still want to see results. Yeah.
14: How would Parramatta juggle, just say there are third-party commitments for another club that he needs to fulfill next year?
24: We don't know how heavy they are. We don't know how taxing they are. It's just something that's been, I don't know whether it's been put into the narrative to make the decision more palatable for Tigers people or fans, but it's word that's going around. So.
0: This Tigers fans has texted in, not too unhappy. It says, great that Luai is leaving. It's been gone since they were put pen to paper 3 months ago.
25: Do you think that's the case, though? I don't see. I think I've played long enough and I've seen players sign with other clubs, but you don't, as an NRL player or as a professional sportsman, you don't just switch off. You can't just switch off just because you've signed 12 months in advance somewhere else.
0: Oh, it's happening all over the place. Yeah, Panthers have been doing it for years.
25: As a player, you don't do that. I don't think no one's done that ever.
24: I've had a bit to do with him, and he's not that sort of guy. That's what I mean. That's so competitive.
25: That's what I'm getting at.
24: He's driven.
25: Like, you have to be driven to get in the NRL.
24: And he's proud. Yeah. Like, he's proud of his reputation.
25: I don't think he's done that. Definitely not.
24: I don't think he's deliberately switched off. I think he's had injuries. I don't think he's been Penrith, Jerome Luai for them. I don't think he's been that level player, but he's still a bloody good player.
25: Oh, yeah, I know. I agree. Yeah. I do agree. Yeah. Yeah.
24: And like some people were saying, why wasn't he in any Origin discussion where we needed a warrior to go up and beat Queensland on their surface? As it turns out, we didn't need him, but he's that sort of guy you could throw into an Origin, even if he wasn't playing his best footy, and he'd give his all.
0: All right, we're going to get you to a break. On the other side, though, we'll have a closer look at that the win from the Warriors over the West Tigers. This is the Saturday Scrum, thanks to Thirsty Camel.
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0: Lovely to have your company. All right, that game last night, the Warriors 32, the West Tigers 6. Can I just go to the back end of the game? Is there any real world where you need to have a captain's challenge 19 seconds from the final siren when the score is 32-6?
24: I tuned out by then. Did that really happen?
0: Yes, that really happened.
24: Why?
0: Because it was a challengeable thing. I don't get it at all. Unless, it, you know, the Warriors were worried about, you know, for and against, and that may come in the back end of the year. They didn't want
25: You never know.
0: You never know.
25: You never know. Oh,
0: but surely. You never
25: know. I took a kick from the sideline. We were beating the Sharks 74-4. I took a kick from the sideline, missed it. Mind you, the wind was blowing. It was gale force.
14: As it does.
25: It was raining. It was sleet. There was, you name it. I didn't just miss. I just shaved the upright.
0: After the end you loved playing in those conditions, though, didn't you?
25: After the end of the game, Brian Smith goes, "Who the hell gave you the right to kick that?"
24: No.
25: Yeah. What about for and against?
24: No.
25: Yeah. But it does. In honesty, for and against, it starts to matter. Like, that could be the difference between making the eight, making the top four. You never know. You may be thinking I'm pulling a long bow here. But
0: yeah, I think you are.
14: I remember one season.
25: You think?
14: I played. No, Tony, I played one season.
25: Thank you, Wade. Don't back me up here.
14: The top four, they all finished on the same amount of competition points and were separated only by four and against. And then the bottom four of the eight, they finished 2 points behind them all on the same points. And what separated them was four and against.
25: There you go.
0: Okay.
25: You've heard it.
0: I take it all back. What I really love to see, I meant to say 19 seconds to go when a captain has the bravery to challenge the decision despite it being 32-6.
24: Commentators hate it too, don't they? Because they may have to just
25: wait.
24: They've
25: got to hang around a bit longer.
24: Just a little bit.
25: Talk.
24: You could if McInnes had to do that, wouldn't it, Andy?
0: We've talked a bit about the Tigers, obviously, you know, Jerome Luai. What about the Warriors? It was one of those games, certainly the second half was a bit of a mistake-a-thon, and it was didn't get to any great heights, but they did look in the first half. They should have gone in 40-0.
25: Yeah, really. They should have. And that's, I suppose, a bit of credit to the Tigers to withhold that.
0: Yep.
25: You know, they were a bit. They didn't start off. Dewey didn't obviously find touch early sets.
0: Yep.
25: Warriors score. Bunty Afoa gets him in for 10. The opening probably 10-15 minutes was a start they didn't need the Tigers. Especially up against a side like the Warriors, who don't mind chance in their hand, throw the ball around, and are obviously running second on the ladder. So it was second v 12th last night. So, look, a bit of credit to the Tigers. They bounced back a little bit at the end of that first half. They dug their heels in. They scored a point. They scored some points, but just the class of the Warriors at the end of the game. That's why the scoreline looked like the way it did at the end.
14: Yeah, and they're doing what they have to do. Now the Warriors is just win games on the way home and keep stacking them up, because the prize for them, if they finish top two, it's amazing to have that first semi-final over in New Zealand with the opportunity. If they get that one win, they get a prelim over in New Zealand as well. They need to keep laser focused on that goal. And these games are important, where it's, you know, a Friday night, cold down there in Campbelltown. There's reasons why you may not turn up and be at your best, but against a team who did fight hard after they made a couple of errors and, you know, Aaron Clark puts Fisher Harris over. The Tigers responded a bit and they stemmed the flow. So they had to dig deep and, you know, it was all too much for the Tigers in the second half, but the Warriors just getting the job done and doing what they have to do.
0: They're a much better side with Fisher Harris running around, aren't they? He's intimidating.
14: Well, you know what? Aaron Clark as well.
25: Yeah.
14: Like his work
25: he's
14: in the
25: a
14: middle.
25: Good pickup. Mm.
14: Yes, you have Fisher Harris. Barnett didn't play last night, but you have those two solid middles who are always going to lay the platform for you. But it's just Aaron Clark. His ability to find the tip on or to get over the ad line into the ditch, and then instead of going in the ditch, he'll go off his left foot and then put someone away. He just creates inroads and makes the opposition defense, their middle, It's defensive decisions. And if someone runs straight at you, easy.
25: Yeah,
14: you tackle them all the time.
25: That's it. He asks questions every time. Yeah. And it's his, not because he can ball play. We know that. We can see him put blokes over for tries. But it's his, I think it's his stature as well. As in, he's a nugget. He's got good leg speed. He's got power. So if he doesn't decide to pass it, he's got good footwork. He's just going to run it, and he takes some stopping.
14: Well, and because he's passed it a couple of times, he isolates defenders. So he's a really classy player. He adds that variation.
25: And then you get Wade Egan out of dummy half, who I think is one of the craftiest nines going around in the competition.
14: Sam Healy comes off the bench. Yeah.
24: How far away are they from being a proper threat to Penrith?
25: You know what? I liked last night's game, and as Wade kind of touched on, it made them work harder than they were wanting to, I thought, you know, because you can kind of, you score points early in one of those games and you sort of sit there, you're smoking big cigars thinking this is going to be an easy go. Tigers kind of stemmed the flow and that made the Warriors work. And that's what I think they need, a few more of those games. It'll be interesting. I think they've got the Dragons, Dogs and Titans in the next three, and then they come up against Penrith. So that's going to be the big test. I think that I would like to see them in a few more tight arm wrestle games. You know, where they maybe be behind by 10, come home at the end, but they're going to be right up there.
24: Didn't Penrith beat them without their players, their stars before?
14: Last year? That started their Penrith run. But I just think don't underestimate how big an advantage it'll be if they can be top two.
25: Yeah.
14: Because
24: what's it like playing there when you
14: playing there in a regular competition round is hard enough because you travel over. You know, it's a dominated crowd from the Warriors fans. In the last few years, that support has only, you know, grown and grown and grown. But just imagine the excitement.
25: We saw last night the Warriors fans in the crowd last night in Campbelltown. I think there was more Warriors fans in there than West Tigers.
14: Yeah, so imagine they get their first opportunity at a semi-final over there. Yeah. And if they get that, they're 80 minutes away from a prelim in New Zealand.
24: Yep.
14: And then there's a lot of footage to be played, but if they get that done, well, then they're there on the big day and you just never know.
25: What's their stadium hold over there?
14: Not enough. Not enough. Not enough if they have a prelim.
25: No. Would you move it?
14: Where to? Sydney? No.
25: Not to Sydney. What's the other one? The fancy one they've got
0: Christchurch.
25: Over there?
0: Christchurch.
25: Yeah. No, you couldn't do that.
14: It'd be a Mount Smart.
25: I'm just thinking out loud.
0: Back at the Tigers, that young kid, Jared Haywood, the hooker who came on, got a lot of minutes. He looked really classy, didn't he?
25: He did. He didn't look out of place at all. Crisp passing. I know he got stuck in early. Nice little offload early from him. But, yeah, he didn't look out of place at all. Sometimes you can think, well, you know, this is too much for him early. But, no, he's... He looked every bit of a little number nine, a little crafty little nine. Good on him. Well done. He played a lot more minutes than what people were expecting. Macassini, I thought they targeted him well. I thought they did. I think he's, you know, there's a lot of potential in there. I think he's just got his running style last night was just out
0: head
25: of,
0: down.
25: Head down. That was different. Yeah. Mate, you're going to get yourself injured. Yeah. Either that or someone's just going to give you a nice big punch in the face accidentally on purpose if you keep doing that, just to learn a lesson, you know what I mean? Because it was such a weird running style. Yeah. Like to get right to the line and someone as tall as he is and as big as him to duck his head that low and look blind, it's not going to do him any favours down the track.
0: You mentioned that.
24: So with the season sort of fading for the Tigers and Jerome going, what chances there do you think of the group splitting a bit and, you know, maybe not being as united as they were? Because Jerome was a very dominant figure at that club. Do you think it's a worry that Benji has to watch out for?
14: I think with Appy still there, and for me, Adam Dewey, he's the wild card. He plays with a chip on his shoulder. You know, he's probably a victim of his own versatility early in his career. He's played so many positions, but no matter what position he's played, he's always done it well and had an impact on the game. And as soon as he got given the keys with the number 7 jersey, they look like a completely different outfit because he attacks the game. And when you have your halfback and a guy who would bring confidence to other players attacking the game, well, you follow that lead. And it's unfortunate he had that shoulder injury at the, you know, when it was against Sharks. Was it round 6 or round 7? And there's probably going to be some ongoing issues with that. I know he's obviously rehabbed it to get back to a place where he can keep playing, but until you get it fixed properly, like, there might be some issues
24: he can lead them out of stuff, you reckon?
14: If Appy wasn't captain... I think he thoroughly deserves to be the captain. I'd make Adam Dewey captain. I think he has that effect on the team.
0: When we come back, we'll dip our toe back into the waters of State of Origin. Danny Wadler's interview with Nathan Cleary, all here on the Saturday Scrum.
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0: Heine Wado, Danny Wadler with you. My name's Tony Squires. Lovely to have your company. All right, back we go into State of Origin. Is Suncorp Stadium not nearly as scary as it used to be? I don't actually mean that, but I do think that football players these days, they spend a lot of time there. There's Magic Round. It is such a fantastic place to be as in the crowd, and I'd imagine a fantastic place to play footy.
14: Someone else said that on air. There was a conspiracy theory getting around that Magic Round has ruined the aura of Suncorp Stadium because players play there so often. There's no fear of playing there as much because there's enjoyment when you go up there and you're the home team, you're a part of that weekend, but I don't know. I look at that group of Blues players, particularly, you know, the Nathan Clearys, Isaiah Yeo, Liam Martin.
0: Yep.
14: I'm forgetting someone big there as well. Stephen Crichton. Yep. Yeah, they were a part of a team that won four premierships in a row, something that's never been done in the modern era. And I think they look at these challenges that are very hard, yes, but there's great opportunity there if you get out there and you achieve something. And a lot of those weren't a part of the one a couple of years ago, but Mitchell Moses was, Bradman Best was. There's other few players.
1: There are about nine altogether, I think, who did it before from memory.
14: So it's, yeah, you got to give them credit for the way they played, again, after all the criticism. And they didn't play at their best for the first two games. They put a half together in that game one after Kalen got sent off, and they clawed back and snatched a victory. The first half wasn't too bad in Melbourne, but they missed the mark in the second half, and Queensland took full advantage of that. But they were at their best in game three when it counted. And they're a part of history now.
3: Yeah. No, I think the interchange, we've got to talk about the interchange, because I thought it was much better. I thought when Fenua Blake came on, I thought he was absolutely outstanding, kept them moving forward, Brayley as well. So I think that obviously made a difference. And the fact also too, and there's the fact that the amount of mistakes Queensland made, but that's always going to help. You know, they were off Queensland. They were. But that's what we needed. That's what you need in Origin. You need those sorts of, you know, games when the opposition's off to win. And that's just what it is. And we were better on them the day. They made mistakes. Even though we probably forced them into a lot of those mistakes through pressure. So it was just a great across the board for New South Wales. Our kicking game was great. Mitch Barnett from the start of that game was so busy in his work rate and his carries. I thought he was impressive. It was just there was more than one player that played well for New South Wales, and we needed to have that.
1: Hind, as bad as they were with the interchange in game two, they were brilliant in game three. That you're right, because New South Wales lost a fullback and a winger. That really mucks you around.
3: Yep.
1: I mean, with the six-man bench, it probably helped a bit, but that really mucks you. And then they made changes on the run again because they had to move – because originally they put Cameron Murray to centre.
3: Centre, yep.
1: And Bradman Best to wing. They saw that didn't work because they scored a try. And they had the guts to bring Ethan Strange on, move them around again and make Strange play his right side of position, which he really enjoys, and put Stephen Crichton on the left wing. And that's all on the run. But you know what? I spoke to the coaching staff about interchange in the lead-up to the game, and they'd already been through every single permutation and combination because they were so embarrassed about the way things turned out in the previous game. They looked at, like Matt King looked themselves in the mirror, didn't like what they saw for the way they prepared, and they admitted they stuffed it up. And the Laurie had to wear a lot of that.
3: Mm.
1: But it's Laurie called himself a leader after the game. Remember, I don't know if you heard that, and that is his role. The X's and O's and the little...
3: Not his go, no. Well,
1: probably not, because he's not there day to day. It was, and his assistants, King, Cordner, Brett White, they all owned it. They said, that's on us. And they were brilliant. They made a big difference to the way that New South Wales performed through that use of interchange. And again, like I said before, they didn't bow to pressure Cameron Murray to start. They kept Mitchell Moses. They explained that to us later, which we didn't understand. They deserve a lot of the credit, the backroom staff and Laurie, for the way that team performed. And taking on Suncorp, you mentioned that. They brought in Michael Maguire the night before to speak to the team, Mr. Baseball Bat, Mr. Win in 2024, when the backs are against the wall, not expected to win a decider. Billy Slater has now lost two series deciders at home in Queensland. He's now lost three games at Suncorp in a row. There's got to be some examination of that. Now, if that was a New South Wales coach, can you imagine? And Billy's a colleague of mine at Nine.
3: Mm.
1: But if that was a New South Wales coach,
3: well, what's Billy's situation at the moment? Has he turned down next year already? Was that the chat, or did he?
14: He just wants a handshake deal moving forward. Yeah.
3: That's what it was, handshake, yes.
0: Yeah. Well, he's still 3-2 up in terms of the last 5 years.
1: Yeah, but two deciders at home. That's...
14: Well, this is the thing, Denny. You've got to go after him, mate. Our New South Wales journos.
1: Hey, what am I? I'm bringing it up right now.
14: After our boys. Come on, let's go.
1: Well, I'm bringing it up. I know. Like, yeah, I mean, I think that, and look, it's hard because I work, like, he's a colleague, and, you know.
3: Does it make that much of a difference losing at home, though? Like,
1: I reckon it does.
3: I don't know. I'm neither here nor there with that.
14: Well, New South Wales lost home decider last year.
1: And that was terrible.
14: It hurts. It does hurt.
0: And you may have asked Hudson Young earlier, how handy is it being underdog going into a game like that? And conversely, how difficult was it for Queensland to cope with being so heavily favoured?
3: That's a different scenario, I think, because being an underdog, the pressure doesn't feel – the pressure valve's a little bit off because people aren't expecting you to win.
0: Yep.
3: If that makes sense. So when you're heavily backed favourites, people are going, mate, this is you're going to win this for sure. And then you start thinking, we need to win this because everyone's saying we've got to win it. So that there is that bit of in the back of your mind sort of thought process that, you know, and I don't think that sits too well with Queensland because traditionally they do love the underdog tag, which we all do, I reckon, because there is a bit of pressure off.
14: Well, it's your response to beforehand with, and at that level, if you're the underdog, it means you haven't been playing well, right? And you're probably fairly the underdog because you haven't lived up to expectations and you've been criticised and they're coming after the coach. Now, in camp, the majority of those players they'll get a bee in their bonnet. There'll be more intensity with their preparation and their focus towards the game because they know. They go, well, you know what? I'll show you. I'll show you. And then you bring in a guy like Liam Martin, who's had to sit at home and watch on the couch the opening two games.
1: He sat by himself to watch it.
14: He would have sat there and go, well, the first game, okay, he was injured.
1: Yeah.
14: The second game, maybe deep inside, he thought, you know, I could have made a difference.
1: Yeah.
14: And then he gets the opportunity the third game, and then he comes in, and you heard Hudson Young say he's got an intensity about him. So all of a sudden, Hudson Young goes, I'll go with him. And then Payne Haas is off the back going, well, I'll go with him. And then off the back of those forwards, starting that intensity and owning the middle, well, then Nathan gets to do his stuff and Mitch Moses gets to do his stuff.
1: So the plan was to play Liam Martin for 30 minutes and then bring Homoli on. But I spoke to him about this afterwards and he just kept saying, they kept coming to him and say, are you all right? I'm all right. And he just kept going and kept at him. And look, his stats weren't great. Like, they weren't as good as a Hudson Young, but the energy and the fear and the niggle and the in-your-face combat was what New South Wales needed from Liam Martin. And he provided all of, you know, I'm not an overly statistical guy, but I was told that they weren't as good as other people. But what he did emotionally for that team and, you know, come with me and do what I do, sort of, that made such a difference.
14: And with Queensland, they tried really hard. Like, despite New South Wales, you know, probably winning those, apart from the early exchanges where Queensland had the field position and were dominating defensively, you know, New South Wales, they had the better of that first half. You know, after Cleary scored first, then basically straight away they go down that right-hand edge again. Martin goes through.
0: Good try,
14: then. And then all of a sudden, back-to-back, it's 18-0 in the blink of an eye. They rallied and they tried hard. They just weren't as polished as they were in the other two games. And they had their own challenges to get through with their bench. You know, Sammy Walker had to go off with that HIA.
1: Why did Kalen Ponga come off?
14: Well, because again, this is what happens. And you're just trying to deal with the scenario on the run. And there's a lot of decisions to be made. And at the time they thought, okay, well, we'll get Walsh on for Sammy because we're chasing the game.
1: Good call.
14: Good call. But then how do you get Sam back on? You're going to put Munster in the middle. That's what they eventually did to get everyone back in. But that's a big call, taking your captain and from his favourite position and going, mate, just get in the middle because we've got to get another half on. So it sort of threw them out of whack a bit. And as dangerous as they were when Reece Walsh came onto the field, there was a part of me that was actually a little bit happy because it took away from Kalen Ponga. And I thought he was the most threatening player series out the back. Yeah. So because he wasn't getting as much ball, I kind of went, okay, we can manage this.
3: But did you see, I noticed a definite change in their attack when Reece Walsh came on.
14: I went,
3: holy dooly, here we go. Look out. This is going to be one of those games where we're in trouble.
0: Yeah.
3: A little bit. I felt that when Reece Walsh came on and just the way he created quick play the balls for the rest of his side.
14: It stretched New South Wales, didn't it? Because they knew there was pace everywhere.
1: Imagine if Laurie Daly had taken Kalen Ponga off. Again,
14: Well, mate,
1: I'm just saying.
3: I think Billy Slater will be his will be the coach there for as long as they want.
1: 100%. I'm not. I'm not saying. But I'm saying that the heat that was on Laurie, and the interchange, and like it just gets washed away.
14: Well,
1: this is why it gets washed.
14: This is why it annoys us.
1: It annoys
14: because
1: me.
14: It doesn't go back the other way. It's only one way traffic coming from up there down here. We don't send it back. Like Billy did a fantastic job with that team this year. Like obviously the Kalen Ponga send off hurt them in that first game.
3: Yeah.
14: The second game did their job. Third game they just got beat.
1: We were lucky to be in there for the third game. That's like let's be honest. We were lucky to be alive in the third game.
3: We were. After game one.
1: Lucky.
3: Yes.
1: Yeah.
14: But that's the way the cookie crumbled. That was the scenario.
3: That's rugby league.
0: Can there be real?
3: It's game at your halves.

0: the game, and I got hit with that as well. But it's not an external talk, no. Surely. No, no, it's on his own terms.
1: Yes,
0: if he's had, I think he's still got plenty of good years left in him. Yeah. It'll be interesting next year what they do if Dearden's fit, because bar Dearden, they'll pretty much fully fit the whole series.
2: Could you push Munster to 13?
0: I don't know. Cotter's pretty good in there.
2: I know he is, but I just think because when you were talking about, you know, when he got pushed into the middle, I don't mind that from Munster. I think he could handle that quite well. Give him obviously a bit of time to get used to the up and back and the defence work, but I think he'd be a great 13. Once that leg speed slows a little bit.
1: Yeah.
3: I've got stats on Munster. Someone sent them to me. So total missed tackles for the series, 10 in that game, like you mentioned, 22 for the series. Try causes for the series, 4. So that's good. So that's the main
0: try causes.
3: Yeah. Try causes.
0: That's not 4's not good. That means you let in four tries.
3: Is that what it means? Sorry, I'm looking at try assist. Try assist 3. Yeah. Try causes 4, which is bad. Yeah. So and tackle breaks 4 for the series. So it's an okay series.
2: It is, but New South Wales did a great job. Both on him and both on Munster and Walker, I thought. You know, Walker wasn't himself in game 3, which, whether that was a game plan to having Liam Martin in there to maybe terrorise him a little bit as well. Yeah. But I think, we're lucky that those two players, Walker and Munster, did not get into their groove.
0: But also playing off the back foot.
2: It's always harder.
0: In the second game, we got bogged down a lot of the time. We're going in the second half.
2: Yeah.
0: And everyone was into Nathan and Mitch about not being able to play. Well, they had no space to play. It was different this time around because the forwards
2: laid a great platform. Yeah,
0: they were a little bit wider off the ruck.
2: Even Robson ran. Yeah. Robson ran in the last game.
1: Got to get to a break. You guys are going to talk about State of Origin all the time.
2: We won.
1: All
2: day. We won. Winners.
1: Come and join us. We're in the pub afterwards. And we'll still be talking about State of Origin. This is the Saturday Scrum.
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4: Just screw it up, Tone, and throw it in the bin.
5: We went a bit rogue from the start because we started on Origin.
4: Someone got excited.
5: I thought we weren't going to talk Origin, and then all of a sudden, 15 minutes later, we're still talking Origin.
3: Can't be stopped. You couldn't be stopped during that stage. It was great. It was like you're playing a didgeridoo. You were, you know, just circular breathing. There's no chance to
6: get
3: in.
6: Can we keep talking Origin?
5: Yeah. Let's keep going. Actually, one without notice.
3: Yeah.
5: Now that Laws is stepping away,
3: uh-huh.
5: Who jumps into the hot seat next year?
3: That's a very good question. Are there likely candidates? Well, I mean, those who were assistants, I guess, would be putting their hand up.
6: Matt King's got a lot of, like, he was the one who came second to Laurie in the process last time. And there was a process, despite what some people like to say. It wasn't a jobs for the boys. Well, it's been implied.
3: That was the most offensive or personal thing I think I saw in Cambridge, was that the Dave Trodden, that it was the only reason Laurie got the job, was because of his mateship.
6: Which hasn't gone down well with anyone.
5: Where'd that come from?
6: Oh.
3: Name names.
6: I'll deal with it later, okay? I'll deal with it later. I'm dealing with a lot at the moment.
5: Let me know if you need a hand.
6: I might need a hand.
5: I'll call you back, mate.
6: I might need a hand. I'm dealing with a lot. But, yeah, I think that King, yeah, he's so I saw him up. I've seen him up close. I think that he is a very good mind, very good footy mind. He's an excellent communicator. And the players like, I know it sounds a weird term, but they like his manner. He's a bit of a chiller.
4: Calm.
6: Yeah. I don't know.
4: Into his yoga.
6: Well, I hope. Pilates. But then Queensland might say we're putting our players to sleep, you know, if we have a calm bloke there. Yeah.
4: Oh, no, he can party. Don't worry about that. He can party with the best of them, Kingy.
6: So you know him personally. I don't know him personally. I mean, I only know what I see, and I'm impressed with his communication skill. I don't know more than that.
4: I remember that when he made his Origin debut, and all the articles were from dishwasher to Origin. Like he was on pretty much working in a.
6: He had the afro. Remember?
4: He was working as a dishwasher.
5: Did he score a hat trick?
4: I think he did.
5: That series up at Suncorp.
4: Yeah.
5: I remember sitting on the couch with my old man watching that.
3: Mm. What about Ivan Cleary? I mean, obviously he's still coaching the Panthers next year. He's expressed the desire to coach at the rep level. Is there any chance that the Panthers would go, you know what, we've got Wallace there ready to go. He could step up during that period and Ivan have a go.
6: It's worth a conversation, isn't it?
3: Yeah.
6: It's worth a conversation to see whether Penrith would actually, I think it might depend on a bit how they start, like how they go a bit next year. I don't know, like how their off season is. I don't know if they've got injuries. But I think that's a conversation that could happen because it makes sense, doesn't it?
3: Yeah.
6: It helps with the transition, puts Wallace in the hot seat for a while, see how he goes. But
4: what about Danny, can I ask, sorry, the process, though, of becoming an Origin coach, what do they have to do to, you know, when they front the board?
6: I think there's a subcommittee they have to go before. And I think they have, like, I think Laurie had at least a couple of interviews.
4: Yep.
6: And same with King.
4: I wonder what they're looking for when they appoint one. You know what I mean? Like,
6: that's a bit scary, isn't it?
4: Is it big PowerPoint presentations? Is it just stats? Is it folders of game plans?
6: I think it's a bit of everything. Yeah. I haven't been through that process, but I know, well, the criticism always of Anthony Seibold was that he gave a great PowerPoint presentation as a coach and then maybe didn't get the
4: results.
6: Transfer. Yeah, we did at times, but so I don't know whether, you know.
4: I'd like to be in one of those.
6: Why don't you apply, Hindy? You could do a Matty John show.
4: I could apply, and therefore they've got to kind of.
3: But you have to make
4: They've got to interview me.
3: You have to make a presentation.
4: And then I would be able to find out what actually they want from a coach.
6: And what if you ended up with a job?
4: Well, you know what? That's not too far from what could possibly happen.
6: What about you and Fletch?
4: Yeah, easy. We'll bring Wado in just to do the X's and O's. Fletcher and I will just organise, you know,
6: the
4: get together from the Sunday boys. We're in on the Sunday night. If you're not in on, if you, there's none of this coming in on the Monday.
6: How would you be with community engagement, seeing the people? And...
4: No, we'd rub that out. We'd get rid of that straight away. That's just cutting into our beer drinking time. As long as the beer garden's big enough to bring the community into.
5: I'd love to see Boydie Corder do it one day.
6: I didn't mention it. That's rude of me. I didn't mention his name. Yeah.
5: I think whether it's this time around or not, it's probably up to him and New South Wales with where he's at in his coaching. Yeah. But in terms of leaders.
6: Wade, he's held in such high regard. In that group, he's held in extremely high regard. Well,
5: even across the border. Yeah. If Billy's still coaching, he's coaching against Boydie. Yeah. Keir Smith, JT, all those guys. They played plenty of football together for Australia. And even I know how much they respect Boydie. So,
6: can you explain to us, we see Boyd, we saw him as that hard-running back rower, captain New South Wales, captain Australia. And we don't see the communicator so much and the speech maker and the football mind that you might have seen. Can you give us an insight?
5: Well, in terms of big speeches and that, Boydie wasn't one for many words. He was straight to the point, very upfront, very direct. But whatever he said or asked of you, he would do it first on the field. Mm-hmm. So he'd never ask you to do something that he wouldn't do. And time again, in the hardest moments of the game, he would never miss his assignment. In fact, he'd be back there shouldering the burden of other people's assignment because he just was that type of player. And in terms of the way that group would look at Boydie and the modern player, the current player who watched him represent the Roosters, represent New South Wales and represent Australia, the no-nonsense about him, I think he would be perfect. And whether it's this time around, maybe not, but down the road, I see Boydie as being a great coach for New South Wales.
6: Well, they say he's going to be a first grade coach too. That's the other thing that's going around, that he's got the potential. Same with King. They're both considered future first grade coaches.
3: Speaking of first grade, I know he's currently coaching the Broncos, but should the wheels completely wobble off on the Broncos, what about you? It's mentioned that Michael Maguire entered the camp and spoke to the team. He's had that success, the one-off. Mm. Is he a name that would be thrown around?
6: Well, I think he'd still be in club demand. He just won a comp. But if he didn't have a job, the first text message I got after the game was from Michael Maguire. There was 8 blue hearts. He loves New South Wales. He's invested in that team. So it wouldn't be the worst thing. But I think that, from everything I can gather, I know there's a lot of people trying to derail Michael Maguire, and you hear stories about players this, players that. I think that he's got the club support still. How long that lasts, I can't tell you, but I think as of now, the club is backing him to be coach next year.
3: All right. Well, we have a little bit more on the Broncos in the next hour. Danny Widler, thanks once again for a sterling effort.
6: Thank you.
3: Great to have you on, Danny. We'll be back, though, in just a few minutes to wrap it all up.
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10: Hey there, it's Stephen Zoyce with you. Well, that didn't take long. Jerome Luai's time at the West Tigers is officially coming to an early end, with the club cutting ties a year before his contract expires. The move comes after he locked in a switch to PNG for 2 years' time, with the Tigers deciding it's time to move on now instead of later.
11: We spoke to Jerome and was really looking at the long term of the club that was there. And to Jerome's credit, we're really grateful that he's put the team and the club first as we've looked to see what our future lies in our roster. And Jerome will finish up at the end of the season for us, and we wish him all the best.
10: Tigers CEO Sean Millichamp on Triple M Footy there. And no ban for Blues enforcer Hudson Young, just a lighter wallet. The New South Wales back rower has been fined 7% of his match fee after being charged with a Grade 1 dangerous throw during Origin 3.
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10: 19 degrees at KO Stadium for Land of the Savo, where we're counting down to the Dolphins and Sharks as Triple M rocks footy.
13: 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Just don't ask how.
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3: Tony Squires, Nathan Hindmarsh and Wade Graham with you. We're only got half an hour because we're going to hand over to the team who will be making the call, the Dolphins and the Sharks. Great game of footy coming up. Ben Dobbin will be calling. Benny Teo and the great Ryan Girdler there as well. So they will preview that game from the game from, what, 2:30? So we've got 25 minutes, gentlemen.
4: Just you beauty.
5: It's good to see Denny just ducked off early.
3: A little half hour earlier than us.
5: Got some knives to sharpen. Had some grenades up north, I think.
3: Must be interesting, that kind of life. Just always looking over your shoulder.
5: Yeah. Pounding the pavement, just looking for mail.
3: Yeah. You couldn't do it. You just want to be loved, don't you?
4: Yeah.
3: Yes, that's the problem.
4: Yeah.
3: I feel a bit the same.
4: Just cuddled.
5: But you can never switch off, right? Like, your job is to chase stories.
4: Well, that's your job.
5: All the time.
4: Isn't it? Yeah. And at the moment, There's like how would you say, they're almost celebrities themselves.
5: There's a
4: now.
5: Lot of profile now.
4: Yeah, profile. Yeah, I'm going to say profile. Yes.
3: Yeah.
4: With our journalists these days that cover our sport, but you know what? It's exciting. We love listening
5: to it.
4: Yeah.
5: It's going to be more, mate. When the new $5.3 billion comes into the game, it's going to get bigger and bigger.
3: $5.3 billion.
5: That's an incredible. achievement from Volandis and Abdo.
3: Yeah,
5: off the back of the product and how it's been going. If we think back to COVID years, all of a sudden it was dire straits. There's 20 or 30 million left in the bank. We need to get the game up and running.
3: Yeah.
5: By a certain time that was laughed at, because if we didn't, the game was in serious jeopardy of falling over.
4: Yeah, and that's where they've worked out all the debt and everything that was owed.
5: And fast forward to
4: how much they were spending on the game.
5: The investment, obviously the players out there on the field doing the entertaining, and the product is great. And then off the back of that, to secure that broadcast deal, absolutely amazing.
3: $5.3 billion. No wonder Foxtel had to get rid of the back page, Heine, because they could, how could they afford to pay me and that $5.3
5: I'm just waiting for my...
4: True. Yeah, that's...
3: During the negotiation.
4: Yeah, hang on a second. In a few years' time.
3: Renewing with the league. Yeah, but, you know,
4: that billion we're spending on the back page, we need to throw that into...
5: Speaking about renewing, I can't wait for that KO subscription to be renewed and the price go up.
3: Absolutely. All right, then.
4: You want the best, you pay for the best, Wado.
3: Let's have a quick run around and look at some of those games that are happening over the rest of the weekend. As I said, the one this afternoon you'll be hearing right here on Triple M. It should be a great game of footy from KO Stadium, Dolphins and the Sharkies. The Dolphins continue to be a fabulous team to watch, and the Sharkies continue to be the same thing intermittently.
5: Oh, I think they've been good the last month, the Sharks. Yep. They dropped against the Roosters, but... they've been playing well. It's a big game. Both teams sitting on 24 points. So really, the winner keeps their chance of chasing that top four down. And the loser has a little bit of work to do because, and they'll be 2 points clear of that of the four spots. So big game for both teams.
4: Yeah, but as Tone said, the Shark. I'm watching the Sharkies. They're inconsistent, but they're still sitting where they're sitting on the ladder. So. It goes to show when they do get it right, or if they can click it into gear for the remainder of the season.
5: Well, it was about time this time last year when they found it.
4: Yeah, yes. So. And they didn't like the criticism too much, did they, the Sharkies boys, leading into the semi-finals, all that sort of stuff. But you got to watch, when you're watching their games, as a Sharks fan, you must get a little bit frustrated because, you're losing games you probably should be winning. You know, you're obviously winning games here and there. But for me, as a spectator, watching the Sharks play, just their inconsistencies at the moment. So, but they're still sitting where they are on the ladder, which is, you know, for Fitzy, you know, once he does get it right, they're only going to get better.
3: I wish they were playing at Campbelltown or Canberra or somewhere just so we could see Thomas Hazelton's head steaming away.
5: Looking at the TV screen up here in studio, it looks like a warm day up there. So it might be shining. Don't worry about that. And there's a few, he's not the lone ranger in that Sharkies team with the bald hairdo.
3: Yeah.
4: How do they beat the Dolphins, Wado?
5: They got to hold the ball. Hold the ball, defend well. Are all the Dolphins players backing up from Origin? I haven't had a look at the teams.
4: Trey Fuller at fullback. Sarko. Let me see here. In the back row, Lemu and Fini Fuiaki.
5: No Boss Stock here, the HIA.
3: Yeah,
4: I went straight past Boss Stock. I forgot he was playing.
5: Okay. Oh, but it's an exciting game because both teams, they can find points. They know how to score. So it's going to be who can defend better against the opposition and stop those tries. It's hard to tell where the Dolphins are at right now. Obviously, the players not backing up. Katoa's still out injured. They lost last week. They were on a fantastic run before that. So I just wonder if they're in a little wobble period at the moment because of the injuries and the Origin period.
3: Cody Nikorima has been good, though.
5: Fantastic. Jeremy Marshall-King back. Yeah. Trey Fuller, what a guy to bring out the back when the hammer's out. So they're still a quality team. Farmwork. Yeah, it's going to be a hard one.
3: And the Trindle and Hines combination, they fall into the right kind of shape for each other.
5: Yeah, and again, you know, they've had some injuries, players in and out, Brayley out. They're missing Toby Rudolph at the moment. Mortalo missed half the year. So there's reasons for their inconsistency. And sort of when Nico was out, Braden really took over the team. Yeah. And then, again, bringing in another dominant half, they need to work out that balance. And there's always going to be moments where you don't get it right, but hopefully...
4: I think that looks like, I've liked the fact that Trindle, for me, watching, looks like he's taking control. Like, and then Nico is allowed to play that running style and swinging and all that sort of stuff. And not really have the pressure on him to be the main man. I think that suits Nico, just from an outsider looking in. And, you know, I think they've got the combination down pat in the halves, definitely.
5: Yeah, well, if they can get that right, iron that out, they're a dangerous football team. Both those guys can not only create tries, are for others, but they're a threat themselves.
4: Your outside backs now, you know, coming back from injury, they're the key component. The amount of meters they make early in the set, you know, they play a massive part in that Sharks game. Yeah. And having them all back fit and ready to go, it's...
5: So they're a lock, Heine, for the grand final?
4: Oh, you know, I'm just talking myself into it, aren't I? I've suddenly gone from inconsistent to such a great side. Like, it's... Ah, you know what? No, the Dolphins at the moment, for me, they're playing a better style of footy.
3: All right.
5: Do you want to have a dinner on it?
3: You want it? I still owe you a dinner.
4: You want to do one? Whereabouts? Yeah, I don't travel.
5: Well, if you don't...
4: What about lunch?
5: We can do a long lunch if you like.
4: Yeah, I like a long lunch. I like day drinking. Responsibly.
3: Responsibly.
5: Yeah. Thirsty camel, let's go. Yes,
3: exactly. Big game for the Doggies. It just has to happen for them, and they're taking the Raiders, who, of course, last year's minor premiers, and it just hasn't happened for them this season.
4: I think they're getting there, the Doggies. I think the talk around the Dogs is starting to quieten down a bit from outside, I think, and that's letting them play their style of football. Like, Connor Tracy, he's an up-and-down season, starting to find his feet again. Lockie Galvin, you know, all the talk about him, we've heard it all this year, but he's been in outstanding form. I think Max King's starting to find his form again. I think they're starting to get it right, the Dogs. Whether or not who plays where today, Stephen Crichton's been named in the six. Whether he starts there or he doesn't start there, we'll wait and see. But I think they're slowly getting it right, the Dogs. Is it too late?
3: He was good, wasn't he, the other night, Stephen Crichton?
5: Yeah.
4: He was.
5: Yeah, and again, Denny made the point about stats aren't everything. And I don't know, I haven't had a look at his stats, but I don't think he had an amazing statistical game. But his presence out there, I know there was one try where I think the hammer got around him and scored just before half time, but he made some big one-on-one tackles. And just the confidence he has and the energy that he brings to a team, he's a brilliant player.
3: Yeah.
5: He's a brilliant player. And for the Dogs, they can't afford any more mistakes. They need to just stack up the wins, get the results, because the more they can do that, the more the belief begins to grow. They're still in with a fight, and then they just get excited about the back end of the season. But if they slip up one or two more times, I think the job becomes a little bit too hard.
4: And no Satilli. No Satilli? He's out.
5: Yeah, he's out.
3: Can I just go back one more time to the Well Origin? Bremen Best.
5: Oh, unbelievable.
3: Well, he's come into the side a couple of times now and just shown that this is it. This is where I belong and where he goes. He was brilliant.
4: Well, yeah, he's another one, but he's had those couple of injuries. Probably would have seen him earlier if it wasn't for the injury. So, yeah, but we know he can play Origin. He's a big game player. He's proven it there for the Knights that he knows what he's doing. So, and he's impactful. Like, he's built his strength, his speed. You want to put the ball in his hands, whether it's early ball for him when he likes to do a bit in and away on his opposition, or he can just barge over someone. So,
5: and he's fairly safe too, right? There's not many errors around him. There's not really high risk plays where he's trying to tap the ball onto his winger. Generally, he gets the ball. He's one on one. He breaks.
4: Yeah,
5: the tackle.
4: Likes to hold the ball.
5: He breaks the tackle and he hurts the opposition. And it's funny because we're so lucky down here with the talent that we have and the big profiles as well. Like, we think of Latrell and Turbo, Stephen Crichton, what he's done in the game. And because of the injuries that Bradman's had at different stages throughout his career, he sort of gets a little bit pushed to the second tier of centres. But at that level, he has shown he's as good as anyone. I don't think he's lost an Origin game. Two have been deciders up at Suncorp.
3: Yeah, amazing. All right, and it's a big number. Fabulous. Congratulations to Daniel Tupou. 300 games when he runs out for the Roosters today.
4: Good on him. Good on him. No fuss, no fanfare. You know, I like Toops. He's solid as a rock. You know, and that's what he's there. He's made 300 first grade games. You know, what an achievement. You know, so I congratulate everyone who gets to that milestone, because it's a big deal, especially with all the bash and barge and the injuries and everything you cop along the way. So congratulations, Toops. Well deserved.
3: Trent Robinson, and in fact, everybody was interviewed, past players who have played with him, just spoke about that consistency of effort and performance, which is over 300, is phenomenal.
5: It's an out-and-out champion, not just for that club, but for the game. He's been a great ambassador for the game. Again, such a reliable teammate at every level, and whether he played for Tonga or played for New South Wales or in grand finals for the Roosters, he's just, what a hell of a career he's had there. And probably, I think, there was a time maybe 2 or 3 years ago where the Roosters might have gone, what's our decision here with him? Do we look to youth? Or do we back him? And they backed him, and hasn't he repaid the faith?
3: Yeah. Do you give your Eels any chance against the Roosters?
4: You know what I do because they're likely to upset the Roosters a little bit. Just the with the probably what I liked last week about the Eels was the fact they're willing to chance their hand, play a little bit of ad lib footy, that sort of stuff. Getting in the arm wrestle with them is not going to work. So, you know, the late offload out the back, the flick ball here and there, maybe kick early, that sort of stuff. And I think the Eels are trying a bit of that, and I think they're every chance. Because and also too, I don't think the Chooks have been setting the world on fire. They're a little bit inconsistent themselves.
3: No Teddy there, and this is no Sam Walker.
4: And
3: today.
4: This is one of those games everyone's expecting them to win, the Chooks, and they're the ones that kind of, you know, you don't like playing because you're worried that your teammate's not on, or then you forget about your own game sort of thing. So you spend too much time worrying about everyone else,
3: yeah.
4: And you're the one that goes out and has the bludger.
3: Still, no signing for Sam Walker for the Roosters ongoing. They were talking about waiting till the end of Origin.
4: That was going to be a done deal once he picked up the Wally Lewis medal after game three, wasn't it? Yeah,
3: exactly. So, and two steps forward, one step backwards.
4: It's a bit weird that I found that the Chooks, you know, they usually get their man.
3: Yeah.
4: They get their man, and if they haven't got him yet, is there something there they're not after, or you know what I mean? Like,
3: absolutely.
4: If they want him and they know he's going to be long, get him now then.
3: Yeah.
4: Get him.
3: All right, this is the Saturday Scrum. We do it for Thirsty Camel.
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2: Some good news for West Tigers fans. Their NRLW side, with just, 4.5 minutes to go in this game, lead the Cowboys 30 points to 18. Well played. All right, this time we always like to catch up with our friend from Ladbrokes, Jared Timms. G'day, Timsy.
3: Hello, Tony. G'day, boys. How are you this week?
2: Yeah, very well. I'm really looking forward to this first game. A couple of top four, genuine top four contenders. Who do the Ladbrokes punters like?
3: Does look the game of the round, this one, doesn't it, Tony? We have seen good interest for both clubs this week. Really well backed early were the Dolphins, who were firmed into $1.60, but they've actually been a game day drift as the money has really started to come for the Sharks now. $2.35 into $2.10. Good push for both to cover the line. It's only a point and a half.
4: Righto, Timsy. Jermaine Asako, he leads the way this year for the Dolphins with 15 tries. Where's he sitting in the market today to score first for Ladbrokes?
3: He's the one that they've wanted in first try scorer betting again this week, Hindy. He's been backed into $9, and that has him sitting tied on the top line of betting alongside his teammate, Tavita Nalfahu, both $9 chances. Probably no surprises if he keen to back the Sharks today. The two wingers, the absolute strike weapons, they have been very, very well backed. $9.75 each about Ronaldo Mulitalo and Sione Katoa. We always see interest for Herbie Farnworth. He's on $13.50 into $12.50. Interest for Trey Fuller as well, a $13 chance now. And if you like the Sharks and something at value, Will Kennedy, $19 into $16 in the first try scorer market at Ladbrokes.
2: All right, Timsy, it's about this time every Saturday afternoon across pubs and clubs and in lounge rooms that people are going, shh, Timsy's going to build us the same game multi. Just pass me a pen. Everybody be quiet. What's happening?
3: Like that a lot, Tony. We're going to go for four anytime try scorers again this week, and blokes who know how to score a try as well. Herbie Farnworth, Jermaine Asako, Ronaldo Mulitalo, Sione Katoa, all anytime, $15 in a Ladbrokes same game multi.
2: Jared Timms, thanks so much.
3: Thanks, boys. Good luck, Hunters.
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2: All right, I'm going to give it a shot. Time for this.
6: Believe it or not.
2: It's really believe it or not. There is no time for believe it or not. We've just got 1 minute before we hand over to Dobbo for this game. I'll go there. Believe it or not, Benji Marshall will be Tigers coach this time next year. We know the story of the day is Jerome Luai. It's official. He goes at the end of this season.
4: No, I believe that he will be coach next year. In the future. I honestly think that Benji... Yeah, he had a bit of a shaky start, and not having that sort of that apprenticeship you're supposed to kind of have as to become a first grade coach in the NRL. I just think from what we're seeing from him at the moment, the noises you hear out of the West Tigers about how good of a coach he is and how the players respond to him, I think we'll see him there for a bit to come.
7: I also believe it. I think their chips all in with Benji, and you know, the results aren't quite there yet, but I think they'll come eventually.
2: All right, again, following the story of the day, believe it or not, Jerome Luai will be an Eagle in 2027.
7: Well, it seems likely. I'll say yeah. I believe it. We're only reacting to the news that Denny gave us, and you know he's got the rumour mill for us, but I don't really see any other likely suitors. And the third-party stuff kind of weirded me out a bit. Yeah. I want to know more about that. And if it's actually
4: that's weirded me out, the fact that if the rumors are true that he is going to the Eels, but the reason the Tigers have kind of said, hang on a sec, you've got all these agreements to fulfill, we don't want that distraction. Then now the Eels are going to get it. That baffles me a little bit.
7: And again, we could be jumping. It's not confirmed. It's only what Denny's been hearing. So we'll keep an eye on it over the next couple of weeks because we'll find out about where everything falls. But yeah, that sounds odd to me, that.
2: All right, sadly, that's where we have to leave you. Just a reminder that Jai Arrow's birthday bash as South Sydney take on the Knights at Accor. Get along if you can. Support, you must. The Wiggles will be playing, which is absolutely sensational.
4: Oh, yeah.
2: Yeah, indeed. Thank you so much for your company right now. To Ben Dobbin as the Dolphins take on the Sharks.
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28: Oh, hello and welcome as Triple M rocks the footy for Ream Hot Water and McDonald's. It's prime time live from KO Stadium. Ben Teo, Ryan Girdler, Ben Dobbin, Elliot Lovejoy. It's 5th versus 6th. The Dolphins taking on the Cronulla Sharks as Triple M rocks the football. A big afternoon of rugby league here, and we're back to the heartland in rugby league. KO Stadium out at Redcliffe, a little suburban ground at capacity around 11,000, and there will not be a seat spare. A very good afternoon. He's just fresh from Origin camp and a disappointing night. Ben Teo, hello, mate. How are you?
10: No, thanks for the introduction, mate.
28: Oh, well, awesome. You're the assistant coach.
10: Yeah, very disappointed, but time to move on with this competition. Very happy to be out here at KO Stadium, Dobbo.
28: Yeah.
10: The home of rugby league. Some great memories here at the Redcliffe Dolphins, and the pitch looks incredible, and I'm ready for a fast game of footy.
28: It's going to be a good one. Ryan Girdler, yeah. A very good afternoon to you, my friend. How are you?
29: Yeah, good afternoon, everyone. Look, it's really, this is my first little... let's say, adventure out here to the Redcliffe home ground, the Dolphins home ground. And look, other than the fact that there's nowhere near as many seats as they need here, it's a cracking stadium. There's you know, the pitch looks like it's in great nick. You're nice and close. Obviously, these suburban grounds, they provide that sort of entertainment. You know, you don't miss a thing, and great for the kids to sit right down there on the fence line. Not a lot of grounds around like this anymore, guys, but unfortunately, yeah, as you said, there's going to be way more than 11,000 people that want to come this afternoon, especially with the form the Dolphins are in.
28: Yeah, and look, both sides, obviously the Dolphins beaten last week, but both sides have had very good seasons. Oh, they're fifth and sixth on the ladder, Ben. But it's interesting. I feel like, you know, regardless, I feel like the Dolphins are going better than the Sharks. The Sharks, we've had them the last 3 weeks, Kurds. We're experts on the Sharks.
10: Yeah.
28: They had a bye, but we had their Roosters game, and then we obviously had them last week as well against the Broncos, and now they take on the Dolphins. So we're getting a fair snapshot of what the Dolphins actually, what the Sharks are. I think the upside is that we want to see what the Dolphins. Now, they have got their outside backs from Origin who won't play. So, no Hammer, no Cobbo.
10: Yeah.
28: You've still got Katoa out at the present moment. So, that's obviously Bostock as well. So, that gives them, you know, you'd think they're at a disadvantage. But then when you look at this team, you bring in Avarillo, you've got Tavita Navahu, Trey Fuller at fullback, and Schneider in the halves. You expect them to win today.
10: Yeah, I do. Obviously, being at their home, and you know, you talk about those players that are out, but I've always said that the Dolphins have some of the best depth going around. You know, Trey Fuller is just as lethal as the Hammerers, and Tavita Naofa'u, he's a great young winger coming through. I think everyone's loving the way that the Dolphins are playing their footy. They're probably surprising a few people. I think the thing with the Sharks is I don't feel they're playing to their potential. We've seen them be one of the consistent top four teams for the last few years, and you know, the game versus the Broncos the other week, you know, that was easily a game they could have lost with all their errors coming out of yardage. So yeah, I'm expecting a better performance from the Sharks, but I am backing the Dolphins.
28: Gerds.
29: Yes, Stobbo.
28: Are you surprised by how well the Dolphins are playing this season, in your opinion? I mean, we know they've been building, but they're a real title threat, in my opinion. And do you have the Sharks at the same level?
29: No, I don't. I think the Dolphins, for me, probably at the start of the year, I had them finishing in the eight.
28: Yep.
29: And I didn't expect some of those young players to probably develop the way that they have this year. You know, the Plaths and some of the depth that we just spoke about, and some of the form of some of those senior guys that are ready to taste some more success. So, yeah, I've got those guys, you know, definitely competing for a title, definitely in the eight, if not the four. And you know, I've been really impressed. They won seven in a row, and they got knocked off by Newcastle last week with a six or seven players out. Katoa as well, obviously not involved in Origin, but just not able to play at the moment. So a big loss there. And the way they held their gloves up in Newcastle against a pretty good informed Newcastle side as well, I think they lost that one. It was a great contest, and they compete really hard. And the Sharks, for mine, a little bit what Benny said, not playing, never feel like they ever really play to their potential consistently.
10: Yeah,
29: I think you never know what you're going to get week in, week out. We've called the last 3 weeks for the Sharks, and it's been a lot of that. You know, 1 week it was pretty poor, the next week they found a way to win, the week before that it was a little bit poor, and then you just don't know what is it. Is it a good week or is it a bad week? And I think that consistency has been, you know, the thorn in the Sharks' side over the last couple of years.
28: 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Ben Teo, Ryan Girdler, Ben Dobbin. And on the sideline this afternoon is none other than the great Elliot Lovejoy. For Bob Jane T-Mart, a very good afternoon to you, Elliot Lovejoy. And welcome to the coverage, mate. You've got the best seat in the house this afternoon.
0: The afternoon, team. There is something special about these suburban grounds. And condition-wise, it's pretty much perfect. 19, 20 degrees at kickoff. A little swirling breeze. There's a funny moment just in warm-ups. Blake Braley's been practicing his kickoffs and nailing them. Daniel Saifidi, now medically retired but still with the Dolphins, walked up behind him then started filming him. The next one, he shonked out on the fall. Daniel said something to along the lines of, I'm sending that to your brother. They had a nice little moment, those two. But, yeah, both teams going through their paces now.
28: Yeah, and thank you. And both teams are warming up. We have got some changes, and obviously we should talk about that. I'm interested, both of you guys who have played Origin and then had to back up, how difficult it is to back up. And Christian Wolf, obviously Jack Bostock's out because of his HIA, but opting to not have Hammer and Selwyn in the side.
29: Yeah.
28: And Adam Fanua-Blake, Nicker is out, but Adam Fanua-Blake and Brayley will play for the Sharks.
29: Yep.
28: How difficult is it from a decider emotionally but physically a Wednesday to a Saturday and trying to back up?
29: Well, it's always different, Dobbo, and especially throughout the different stages of your career. When you're young and in your early sort of 20s, you can't wait to back up. The body feels good. The energy's always there. You go back and you feel like the NRL slows down to a level and you can really take advantage from the experience. And as you get older, it becomes harder because the body just doesn't recover so well. And then, you know, potentially, especially where I was in the centres, if you're not warmed up and agile and you're feeling like a yard off the pace and you're marking a young Gasnier or someone coming through or a Jamie Lyon, all of a sudden you feel very vulnerable and it's a lot more difficult. And again, depending on the result, a lot of momentum, you can get emotional charge out of a good Origin result. You can also feel pretty bummed out on the back of a decider as well. So, but the coaches, you know, usually have pretty honest conversations with those guys. They're usually kind of more experienced members of the team and they know themselves, they know the body, they know how they're feeling. But most of them are always going to want to get back out there and be with their boys and reward the guys that, you know, have helped them get into that Origin side and come back. And especially at this time of year, you just know how important the wins are. And I'd say there would have been a few of those backs that we spoke about for the Dolphins that probably would want to be out here today, especially guys like Hamaso that have Selwyn. Such a big influence, Selwyn. Yeah. But, you know, I think you've got to think long term, and these guys are thinking finals, and they're going to try and make sure that those guys are in the best shape at the end of the year.
10: Yeah, I think you've got to also take a look at, you know, when you're playing in the outside backs in Origin, you know, you're playing 80 minutes, you're doing a lot of carries, but also your high speed meters is what they talk about now would be very, very high. And that's probably the risk there with the soft tissue injuries. You know, he's going to start Flegler, and I think that's a good thing. You know, I think just getting Flegs out there, he's going to bring Max Plath off the bench. He'll bring some energy. But, yeah, I mean, look, from my memory, I really struggled to back up. I don't feel like I ever came out of an Origin and had a blind of a game. I think it was more of a mental thing than a physical thing for myself. I think just trying to get yourself up again and, you know, it's a challenge, and credit to guys that can do it.
28: Can you know this club better than most with the Dolphins.
10: Yeah.
28: The last time they played here, they had a score put on them by Manly, and it wasn't pretty. Would that be playing on their mind, you know, in front of their home crowd? Because I know how important this place is for them.
10: Well, look, I would say it would be in the back of their mind for the fact that, you know, this is the heart of the club and this is where they train, and they only get to play a handful of games out here, most of the games being at Suncorp. And, look, there's no doubt they were so embarrassed and disappointed about that game where they got the huge scoreline put on them by Manly in Kieran Foran's first game as a coach. They were just out enthused. They just weren't there that night. And I think that would definitely be in the back of their mind about not really chasing the win, but a performance and rewarding these fans, these local fans that have come out to this game, that they got to put in a better performance than the last time they were here.
28: Yeah, no question about it. We're going to take a break. This is prime time on Triple M. It's the Dolphins taking on the Sharks live from KO Stadium. We're going to take a break. Come back with more as Triple M rocks the footy.
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28: 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Prime time for Mitsubishi Heavy Industry Air Conditioners Australia. Ben Teo, Ryan Girdler, Ben Dobbin and Elliot Lovejoy on the sideline for the Dolphins taking on the Sharks. 3 o'clock kickoff. Todd Smith, the referee this afternoon. There are some changes, but only the inclusion of Origin players back into this side. We'll give you some details as we get a little closer to kickoff. Last night, it was the Warriors continuing on their winning ways, 32-6 over the West Tigers. Now, there was Sim Binnings in the first half, obviously, but the West Tigers, and we heard the Saturday scrum talking about it earlier, completely outplayed. And yeah, worrying signs, Ben Teo, for the West Tigers as their season, which started with so much hope and was absolutely flying. They've really hit quicksand at the moment, and they're not going anywhere in this competition at present.
10: Yeah, it's unfortunate, isn't it? As you said, like, they started off the season with so much hope, and everyone was, talking about how good they're going, and Benji's going good, and, you know, as a proud West Tigers old boy, you know, it brought a smile to my face to see them going well. But obviously they've hit the skids a little bit and not performing very well, and he was a little bit... He wasn't happy in the press conference, was he?
28: No,
10: he was getting pretty short.
28: Well, he got a bit snippy over the questions around Jerome Luai Girds and people asking, like, they're valid questions that journalists are asking.
29: Of course
28: they said he doesn't want to talk about it here. He wants to focus on the game. And then, obviously, when you throw the red rag out to a journalist, and they're going to come and start. Yeah. Everybody got in on the turn and ask. And there were 3 or 4 questions. The eyes start to go sideways, up and down. Yeah. We've seen it all before. And Benji's sitting there looking like...

0: Bo is that everyone wins. And there's not a lot of times in rugby league you can actually say that, but I think from a Tigers perspective, it was a really important signing for the club, built a lot of support within their members. You know, the three or four-time premiership player coming into your organisation and the professionalism and all those things that he brought from Penrith for a young coach, I think has been really good. We mightn't see it all on the weekends, but I think what's happened, you know, at training and in the dressing room, the relationship with the coaches, all those sorts of things and the energy that he brings, I think there would have been a lot learnt from a player like that. Has he performed on the weekend? I think, you know, with the roster that they have and the position that they want him to play, I don't think it was ever realistic that they were going to get value for money. So hopefully they feel like the value is in the work that he's done behind the scenes. And I would say that, you know, there's probably a little bit of relief from some of the fans at the Tigers and some of the coaching staff that he signed this big deal to go over to the Chiefs, and they don't need to pay him that sort of money that's probably hasn't been justified in performance, what's going on at the field. So I think it's an opportunity for those guys, smart business from the Tigers, to say, mate, you're better off finding a club next year, and we're going to invest in, you know, some of the players that we have here and the youth moving forward. I think it works for everyone.
1: You know, it's interesting you say that. Like, I mean, everybody's saying that it's he's going to Parramatta. Well, that's where he's been touted. But surely there's other clubs in the swim for Jerome Luai for that year. Like, I mean, you know, there's mail doing today that potentially South might be looking, you know, at potentially having Luai for a year. And I mean,
2: well, this is the thing, Dobbo. I reckon when you're in that situation, you're Jerome Luai, you've got a big contract coming, tax-free, baby, it's coming, right? But you got 1 year to play some footy. What are you chasing, Gertz? You're chasing finals footy.
1: Yep.
2: You're chasing a premiership. You need to go where you think you can go in and win. It's not about the money. And I just think he's got to find the right fit for him. You know, I was thinking, you know, this is quite left field, but I was thinking that, you know, him and Serraldo could get back together. Mm. But more importantly, him and Galvin get back together in the half, 7-6, repair their relationship.
1: That's not going to happen.
2: Take the doggy to the promised land.
1: Yeah.
2: Up the doggy.
1: Well, when did you get on the dogs bandwagon?
2: Oh, I love it.
1: Are you angling for a job there?
2: Mate, no, I believe in Gus. In Gus.
1: I get that. I know that.
0: Now, I've got some I've got some late breaking mail too, guys.
1: Okay, actually, here we go.
0: It's from a reliable source.
1: One of those ones.
0: A very trusted
1: member
0: of the media. Basically, there's some rumours around a move up to the Cowboys because Dearden isn't necessarily that happy. And apparently they reckon it'll be good because he'll be able to adjust to the conditions because it's nice and hot up there and it's going to be bloody hot over there in PNG. And it'll also allow him to adjust to the altitude, the adjustment
2: that
0: of the altitude
2: true.
0: Training. So
2: it's just easy, like,
0: and it's on the way.
2: Yeah,
0: he's on the way there,
2: and he can just keep popping over to
0: he
2: Paul
0: can pop
2: Morsi,
0: over, do all
2: checking
0: all
2: out schools,
0: stuff.
2: Checking out houses.
1: What pub were you in yesterday?
0: He's coming back over just to play a game
2: Jerome
0: in Townsville. But he'll only play home games. He's only going to play home games.
1: You too.
2: He loves fishing too.
1: Okay,
0: he's only going to play home games.
1: Really?
2: Yeah,
0: he's not going to travel.
1: Okay, we're taking a break. Okay, I wish we hadn't have gone down the Jerome Luai chat. Thank you so much, you two. You're not trusted journalists. Let me just make that very clear now.
0: Reliable source.
1: From my understanding, your understanding, talking to the barflies up at the sunny coast. We're taking a break live from KO Stadium. Kickoff not far away. We're going to preview it. The Dolphins taking on the Sharks. That's Triple M Rocks of Footy.
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8: Have you heard about the thunderous bit of winter in Melbourne? 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
11: Oh, welcome back. KO Stadium, Triple M rocking the football for Ream, Hot Water and McDonald's. It's the Dolphins taking on the Cronulla Sharks. Ben Teo, Ryan Girdler, Elliot Lovejoy with you for this one. Fifth versus sixth, and what a game of rugby league we have. The start of a huge weekend. Last night, obviously, the Warriors too good for the West Tigers. That game at Campbelltown, you'll hear a lot of football through the weekend. Obviously, Sunday Simbin, then the Joy Arrow birthday party, South Sydney versus Newcastle. On the listener app, the Cowboys match will be against Manly, and then the late game, Melbourne taking on the Titans tomorrow afternoon. Anthony Maroon will be calling that one the late game. Triple M rocking the football for Red Bull. Red Bull gives you wings. The Triple M gives you the best game day experience and insight together. They bring the keys to success. The ultimate pre-game ritual for every NRL round. Ryan Girdler, who's your keys to success for Red Bull for the Sharkies?
13: I think we've seen in the last couple of Origin how important the use of the interchange is. I think today for the Sharks, with Calhoun out, who's been massive for the Sharks early on in the season, that rotation in the middle for them, the way they use Adam Fanua-Blake, who is in the side coming off the bench, and Kafusi and Hazelton will start with Blake Brayley.
11: Yeah.
13: I think that's really important for the Sharks today. And, of course, discipline and, you know, the outside backs you know, holding the football when they come out of trouble.
11: Penalty's going to be a big one. Their discipline has been really
13: poor. Well,
11: every week.
13: That's got to be
11: been an issue. The keys for success for the Dolphins this afternoon.
10: I'm going to go with the 5-8 for the Dolphins, Cody Nikurima. Look, he's partnered in the halves with Snyder, so he's going to have to take control. But just looking at the conditions and tip-top shape of this field, it's a perfect day in the sunshine for someone like Cody who can come up with some big plays. He's still off contract. There's a lot to play for, so I expect a big game from Cody Nikurima.
11: Not far away. Both teams will be coming out. A couple of changes for the Dolphins. Obviously, Flegler starts in the front row wearing the number 24 jersey, and then you see Kafusi go back to the bench. Max Plath onto the bench wearing 23. Aiden Fanua-Blake's on the bench for the Cronulla Sharks. And obviously then you see Brayley coming into the side wearing 22. And Beryl will drop to the bench. Triple M rocking the footy for Ream Hot Water and McDonald's. We are live from KO Stadium. Ben Teo, Ryan Girdler, Ben Dobbin. And Elliot Lovejoy is on the sideline tonight. A tip from you this afternoon, Elliot Lovejoy, for Bob Jane T-Mart.
14: Oh, how can you not be romantic about the peninsula today, Dobbo? Being at KO Stadium, driving into Redcliffe as the tide was out, they've won me over. The Dolphins win by plenty.
11: Just because of the tide?
14: Yeah, there's something about the sun on the water, the people throwing a line out. I don't know. It's very romantic.
10: Yeah, it was good.
11: That doesn't change my decision on winning a football game because people enjoy fishing in the Moreton Bay. Ben Teo, a tip from you.
10: Yeah, look, I'm going to go with the Dolphins, mate. Up the Fins.
11: That's it?
10: Yeah.
11: Yeah, okay. From you, Ryan Girdler.
13: Well, I just don't think the Sharks, who are coming onto the field now, Dobbo, can be trusted at this point. I'm not willing to. I think effort-based today, will, you know, even with a little bit of quality on the sidelines, I think the Dolphins will just find a way.
11: Yeah, I think I'm probably with you, but I really wouldn't be surprised if the Sharkies can pull an upset here. Here come the Sharks anyway, led by Nico Hines and Cam McInnes. Kennedy at fullback, Kartoa, Ramey and Iro, Mulitalo, Trindle and Hines. Tommy Hazelden, Blake Brayley, Orion Kafusi star, Billy Burns and Teague Wilton, Cam McInnes. Puru, Talakai, Beryl, Tapua, Hiroti and Adam Fanua-Blake. They are coached by Craig Fitzgibbon and they'll be running towards the northern end. They'll be running towards the north and they are out on the field now. And now here the trumpets come. We know this all too well. The trumpet is part of the Dolphins game day experience. I don't know the complete significance, but they've been blowing trumpets here for 4 years. Here they come, the Dolphins, in the traditional Redcliffe jersey. Trey Fuller, Jermaine Azarco, Jake Avarillo, Herbie Farnworth, Nafahu, Nikurima and Schneider. Flegler will start wearing the jersey number 22. And then obviously from there, you go from there, 24 Flegler's wearing. Marshall King, Frankie Molo, Connolly Lemuelo, Finnickel Wiaki and Morgan Knowles. They're coached by Christian Wolf. And a big, big, big opportunity for the Dolphins to really cement their position in the eight and potentially go into the top four off the back of that. Dolphins will get the first opportunity with the football this afternoon. Conditions are perfect as we're clearing the field and almost ready for kickoff. You do like a suburban ground, don't you? Like it does make a...
10: Feels good.
11: Yeah, it does feel good.
10: There's always a lot more families around, you know? I like it.
11: Righto, well, we're about to get underway. Waiting for the ground manager to say we're back from the ads and we're right. We are game on, ready to roll. Game two of round 19 of the Telstra Premiership. We're at KO Stadium as Triple M rocks the footy for Ream Hot Water and Maccas, and Flegler will take the first carry. Oh, strong carry as well. Ran into McInnes along with Teague Wilton. Now it goes the ball to Fini Fuiaki and he makes good metres and takes the ball up towards that 20-metre line. Marshall King will go to the left and Francis Molo. Again, the Redcliffe chant goes up. And already they're up and over the 30-metre line. They'll stay to that left-hand side. Morgan Knowles, who's been very good over the last month, he's just cut down short of the 40. Back to the right-hand side, and Trey Fuller already looking for work through the middle, just menacing, as now they go to shot Snyder, and he'll kick the ball on that halfway line. Kennedy into the sun, took the ball nicely, and the Dolphins get through that first set quite cleanly, and now it's the turn is Ronaldo Mulitalo, our favourite here in the comm box because of the hothead behaviour, but also, oh, hang on, and they get a penalty straight away. So Gerds, yeah. Ronaldo, he milked one there, but just a little bit of a crusher tackle by Morgan Knowles. Takes all that pressure off from that clean set by the Dolphins, and Cronulla will kick their way out of trouble.
13: Yeah, it was a good first set, wasn't it? But yeah, three in the tackle there, and Knowles just sort of hooks his arm around the back of Ronaldo's head, and these days any pressure on the back of the neck and the players are going to stay down and try and get a result, and that's exactly what happened there. The Sharks now attacking in the Dolphins' half for the first time.
11: 45 metres out as now they start to look. It's Teague Wilton who takes the ball. They go to that right-hand side. Now, Orion Kafusi, who has taken the starting spot this afternoon, wearing the 16 jersey, to 30 metres out. Back to the left-hand side, here's McInnes just running one out, and they get a repeat six again, the Sharkies. So, Brayley into dummy half, darts over to that right-hand side. Brayley goes to Hazelden, and he takes the ball down.
13: What was that
11: for, Dobbo? Sorry?
13: What was that for?
11: Not sure. We don't even ask those questions. They just got a repeat set, Ryan. Don't be smart so early. Now we go to the right-hand side. It comes back towards the middle, and that's better play, as now they're starting to, with Billy Burns, make some inroads. Brayley goes to the left, another repeat set. They come out the back. It goes to Nicho Hynes. He almost goes through, and he's brought down of probably around that five. Not sure. Now Brayley to the left. It goes across to Kennedy. Pete one, Pete two. Got there, did he? Yes, he did. Will Kennedy, I think it might be a double movement. I think it might be a double movement. Let's have a listen to Todd Smith.
15: Have no try. Have the ball carrying arm hitting the ground.
13: It bounced.
11: It bounced.
13: He definitely, he's going to feel like he got up celebrating because he felt like there was momentum. But unfortunately, as soon as that ball carrying arm hits the ground, as we see on the replay there.
16: It's at this point that Will Kennedy, the ball carrying arm's on the ground.
13: And even though there's momentum and he feels like he's moving forward. Yeah, his arm carrying the football came in contact with the ground, Benny, and that's all she wrote.
10: Hey, they're on fire at the moment, the Sharkies. They're getting six agains because they're running hard. And as we talked about earlier in the show, Blake Brayley's jumping out from nine. Cam McInnes is getting in behind the ruck. And they're just coming onto the forward, onto the footy with a lot of speed.
11: So Cronulla give up a potential try. The Dolphins escape. And the kick from Schneider isn't that great. He takes the ball back to the 20. They'll get a penalty. No score on the Triple M Beacon Trade scoreboard from KO Stadium. Triple M rocking the footy for Ream Hot Water and Maccas. It's Cronulla and the Dolphins nil all as Flegler takes a strong carry and takes the ball towards the 30-metre line. Middle of the field. Now they come back to that right-hand side. Molo just dancing around the pocket. Makes 8 metres in a carry. Now they'll go back to that left-hand side. It comes out to Nicarima. Now to Farmworth. He beat the first tackler. Got his arms free. Still going. Got the offload. Back to Nicarima. Better pass now. It goes to Nafahu. He beat one. Beat two. Now he's brought down and a good tackle as well to Vita Nafahu on the 40-metre line. Quick play the ball is now Farmworth. Goes to Nicarima. The open side's the right. Flegler in the middle of the field. And he's brought down in a nice tackle as well. Teague Wilton along with Tommy Hazelden. And obviously Brayley. They'll stay right, last tackle. Schneider kicks from 30 metres out, running towards the south. They go up, Mulatalo took it beautifully, and the Dolphins defend that one. A nice set from the Dolphins. They just stretched them a little on the outside when they went to that left and right, but no score on the Triple M Beacon Trade scoreboard.
10: Yeah, Herbie Farnworth looking quite dangerous there. He got through maybe three, four tackles and then got a nice offload to Nicarima, who got the ball to Nafahu on the left. So a lot of work there on that left-hand side, and they probably should go there more often. But again, you know, Ronaldo Mulatalo just safe and defusing these bombs that are coming his way.
11: Expert comments thanks to Seabus Super this afternoon. Ben Dobbin, Ryan Girdler, Ben Teo and Elliot Lovejoy with you in commentary from KO Stadium. It's no score. Sharkies and the Dolphins. Last tackle as the Sharks kick from halfway. The ball goes high. Nicho Hynes full of position perfectly. Oh, it got away on him a little bit, but he took it nicely. Beat one, beat two. And doesn't the crowd start to get to their feet every time Trey Fuller gets the ball? As now Nafahu. He comes in for some work, carrying out a yardage. And he'll take the ball to the 30-metre line. Now they go to that right-hand side. It comes across to Jermaine Azarko, who's spun out of a tackle. He's lost the ball, and he's been a one-on-one strip by Trindle. Well, that's great play from the Sharkies, as now they dance with Carlero. He dances from dummy half, and they begin their set 22 metres out. The open side's the right. Now they go to that right-hand side. Trindle to McInnes. He just puts the head down, as you say, Ben Teo, just runs harder. and he's already 15 metres out. They stay right, the ball with Trindle. Now he digs into the line. It goes to Hines. Out the back to Ramien. Ramien one-on-one. Going for the line and put into touch. Great defence, yeah. Dolphins.
10: Herbie.
11: Great defence by Herbie Farmworth. No score. Dolphins put the Sharks into touch on the Triple M Beacon Trade scoreboard.
13: Yeah, that's a fantastic read there by Herbie. He just knew that he had the speed and also the strength. He's a big centre, Ramien, and he likes to... You know, he backs himself when he gets that close to the line. Herbie was able to just hold him up. Gee, there wasn't a lot in it. And then push him towards the sideline. Nafahu then gave him a little bit of a helping hand. Sharks full of running, though, boys, at the moment, aren't they? They're dominating the ruck speed in the area. Their shifts look really good. It's a great condition to move the football around, and they're doing a good job so far.
11: They certainly are. And they are testing the Dolphins every which way at the moment. No score. Dolphins. And the Sharks, as Molo takes the ball towards that 30-metre line. Coming off their own line. Now the ball goes out the back. Knowles goes to Nikarima. Here we go to Fuller. Cuts out Herbie. Goes to Nafahu. He steps back inside, and he's brought down just short of the halfway line. Tried to get to his feet. It's a short 10 at the present moment. But now, here's Connolly Lemuelu. He takes the ball and goes to that 40-metre line. So they're doing it nicely at the moment. Last tackle. Better set from the Dolphins. Snyder, whose kicking game hasn't been that bright so far. The ball goes high. The chase is on there. Taken beautifully by Kennedy on his 10-metre line. So... Now it's the turn for the Dolphins not to give away a six again or a repeat set. And they're now starting to swarm in defence. It's a big 10 at the present moment. Slow to get to his feet. Katoa. Now it goes to Mulatalo, and he makes 10 metres and takes the ball up to his own 20. Coming out of yardage, just holding onto the ball, Ronaldo. That's three tackles. Now to Teague Wilton. He comes through the middle. Beat one. Spun out of another. Still got the legs pumping. And made around that 13, 14 metres. So they're just short of the 40 as they go to the right. McInnes goes to Hine, flat pass to Burns, and he's brought down over the 40, just short of the halfway. That's five tackles, better set from the Dolphins. They get to their feet, they go to Trindle. He kicks through the middle of the field, the ball goes high. This time it's targeted for Jermaine Azarko. He took it nicely, tried to get on the outside, but is brought down. Made good metres, no score on the Triple M Beacon Trade scoreboard. It's the Dolphins and the Sharks. We've got a good one here, eight gone.
13: Yeah, they're just going set for set at the moment, aren't they? The Dolphins with a couple of early errors, but the Sharks weren't able to capitalise. But, you know, the Dolphins as well, happy to spread the football, look to move it around in these really beautiful conditions. And again, we see them going to the edge here with another error. And at some point, Dobbo, as we see another error from the Dolphins, that's three now in their own half coming out of yardage, just handing football back to the Sharks. You know, it's going to cost them in the end.
10: Yeah, it is going to cost them, because at the moment the Sharkies are looking very, very big and strong, and they're moving the footy and coming on the ball.
11: Well, I think they're going to challenge this one, Bentio. We thought it was a knock-on. Dolphins are saying that they're challenging that it wasn't a knock-on. So, Connolly Lemuelu this time. Now, I've always said that edge forwards and middles shouldn't comment. Talk us through this one.
10: Well, it looks like he's taking Lemuelu to the line, Cody Nikarima. He's playing him a short ball, and it looked like he just knocked the ball on, but...
11: I think he's been touched into I think the Sharks...
13: The Sharks play there. I don't know whether...
11: It looks like Ramien, doesn't it?
13: Is it Jack Bostock? No, I'm just kidding. It looks like the Sharks play there has got his hand to the football before it's come into contact with the Dolphins.
11: Jesse
13: there.
11: Ramien is the bloke
15: just
11: that they're looking
15: at. The left arm here of Jesse Ramien.
13: Yeah, it's a
15: strapping tape that's got to appear through the gap here from Nico Hines. That's Jesse Ramien's arm, which knocks the ball on first.
13: It's a good call.
11: Good call. What did I say about edge forwards? They should always make captain's challenges.
10: Yeah.
11: And middles.
13: But it doesn't go away from the fact, though, that... You know, they need to get that out of their game early on. They're early on in the contest. You know, I feel a little bit like the Dolphins are looking for some easy options, Benny.
10: Yeah,
13: they're probably being met and probably, you know, in the middle there by the Sharks. Feel like they're losing the battle and maybe trying to, you know, change their tactics a little bit.
10: Yeah, it was a pressure pass. But one place they are looking dangerous is that left-hand side out there. They've got Cody Nikarima, Lemuelu, Herbie Farnworth, and Trey Fuller coming out the back. So I would stick to going back down there.
11: Well, the Dolphins, they're 40 metres out now, and they've got two tackles into this set. No score on the Triple M Beacon Trade scoreboard as they go to the left. Now it comes across. Flegler in the middle of the field. Another carry for him. From Origin to back to Redcliffe. Now they go back to this right-hand side. Snyder at first receiver. Comes out the back. It's a loose pass to Nikarima. Great hands from Averillo. He goes across to Ozarko. One-on-one Ozarko. He steps back in. Almost gets to the try line, but he's 10 metres out. Now they open up that left-hand side. They've got hands and numbers. Now Snyder dancing across the field. Goes to Nikarima. Now it goes to Farmworth. Farmworth on the 10-metre line. Goes to Nafahuhu. He comes back to the right-hand side. Tried to get away from one. He did get away from one. Couldn't get his arms free, but he's gone backwards. Last tackle. They're 15 metres out. Big, big set for the Dolphins as now they go to Snyder. He'll kick back into the pocket. He went the wrong way. Farmworth goes up. Ball batted back. It's still play on. Picked up now by the Cronulla Sharks and diffused. Well, a poor kick from Snyder. Yeah. It's been four kicks in a row. They haven't found their mark so far, Bentio.
10: Well, yeah, he was about 15 metres out from the goal line and he opted to kick on the short side. He put up a nice bomb. Herbie Farmworth was ready to compete for that in the corner. But he shanked that thing and it landed about 5 metres out. So the only option for Herbie was to try and bat it back. And in the end, the Sharks picked it up. So a real missed opportunity there on fifth play.
11: So here come the Cronulla Sharks off the back of a poor set at the back end of the set. Brayley dancing from dummy half. Gee whiz, he's making some inroads into this defence for the Dolphins. Back from Origin and really doing damage. As they go on the last, they'll kick from their own 40. This one looks like, just goes into touch and bounces it. They thought it was going to go dead.
13: Yeah.
11: It was a pretty poor kick in the end from Braden Trindle.
10: Yeah.
11: No score on the Triple M Beacon Trade scoreboard. Dolphins and Sharks, we're 11 gone in this one, and still both sides don't even look like scoring points at the moment.
13: Yeah, a little bit of wind just got underneath that one. It was well left in the end by Ozarko out here. I'll tell you where they're missing, and they did it last week too against Newcastle. How much Katoa straightens their attack.
11: Yeah.
13: Again, they're just trying to go too sideways. Katoa has this knack. He always, especially on that left side, comes off that left foot, straightens up, holds up the defenders, and then gives it out the back. They just really miss that as they're going laterally way too much, as we see a good run down that short side from Marshall King.
11: Open side's the right. No score on the Beacon Trade scoreboard as Molo comes through the middle with a nice carry, and he's brought down. Hazelden makes a great job of it to bring him to the ground. Now they go to Knowles. He shifts out the back. Snyder underneath. Comes across there to Finifuiaki. And he's brought down on the 20-metre line. Centre field, last tackle as they go to Snyder. Another kick. This time, it's targeting Ronaldo. They go up for it. There was obstructors. There was blockers. There was everybody. But they say play on and no score. And it was taken by Ronaldo Militalo. For Bob Jane Teamart, we'll go to the sideline. Elliot Lovejoy.
14: Dobbo, watching Frankie Molo closely in this one. He's hitting to hurt. And the Frank Molo curse is real. Learn about it today. He's 0 for 14 lifetime against the Sharks. Now, for reference, it's the second worst streak of any team, any player in NRL history. Joe Afangaui, 15 against Melbourne, but 0 for 14, Cranky Frankie against the boys from the Sharks.
11: I don't know why we put those kind of stuff out there. That just doesn't help us at all with the cause. But thank you. Great stat, Elliot.
10: It is an incredible stat, though, isn't it? It's like he's got...
11: has never beaten the Sharks.
10: He's got real psychological problems with the Sharks.
11: Well, maybe he's scared of Sharks.
10: Yeah,
11: I'm scared of Sharks. I'm sure you are as well. Here's Trey Fuller with the ball. He comes back into it, try to get away from one. He's an excitement machine, and the Dolphins bring the ball back and start their set on their 40-metre line. On the Beacon Trade scoreboard, there's no score as Tavita Nafahu makes a strong carry out of yardage, only makes a few metres. Snyder on the short side goes to, that's a great run from Jermaine Ozarko. He made 15, took it into the opposition half. Now they're going 1 hour. Finifuiaki comes on running. Hazelden, Tommy Hazelden just held on, and they're already at the 30. Three tackles into this set. Marshall King, centre field. Now they go to the left. Knowles just takes it himself, put a bit of footwork on, and Kennedy had to bring him to the ground. Last tackle now. Here they go from the 20-metre line. They ship to the left. It goes across to Snyder. Now to Nikarima. Nikarima held up, got the offload, but the Sharks are waiting there. It was Ramian this time who cleaned up, and now they get the offload with a bit of numbers, and they're brought to the ground. So good play testing them. But just that final pass or that final kick is not working for the Dolphins at the moment. No score on the Triple M Beacon Trade scoreboard. It's the Sharkies and the Dolphins.
10: Yeah, again, the Dolphins going down their left-hand side and looking dangerous there. They created a 3-on-2 with Nikarima out the back. But Ramian out there on the right centre for the Sharks and Katoa did a great job there of just getting up nice and high, staying square, and essentially they took away both options for him. He couldn't throw short or long, and in the end threw it back on the inside. And the Sharkies picked it up. So great, great edge defence there from the centre and the winger for the Sharks.
11: Trindle kicking inside the 40. Fuller has to chase it. It won't find the touchline. It bounces up and he takes it on his own 20. Now here goes Trey Fuller sideways, straightening the attack. But they read it well. They know how dangerous this young man is. And This game pretty evenly matched, fifth versus sixth at the moment, so we know that both sides, the importance of this one. We're 14 and a half in this one. Still no score at the moment as Farnworth takes the ball into the opposition half. Quick play the ball. They come back to the right. Knowles now holds on. Morgan Knowles makes 5 to 10 metres. He's short of the 30. Marshall King starting to get way more involved. Flat pass from Snyder to Fini Fuiaki. Had a cross on it, and it was met with fierce defence by Oregon Kafusi. Last tackle, Schneider kicking from the 20-metre line. This is a better kick. It's got a lot. There's players lined up and they get a penalty. You can hear it. Connolly Lemuelu got levelled in the process. Well, that was Schneider's best kick of the afternoon because it had some height and some time and it gave the players a chance to contest. They get the penalty. This will put them under a bit of pressure, Ryan Gerber.
13: Yeah, unfortunately for the Dolphins, no one was ready for it. It was the last play, but they were set to run that. The wingers or the centres in Farnworth were 20 metres behind where that kick was going to land, and unfortunately there for Ramian, like there's, it wasn't Ramian, it was Burns.
11: Billy Burns, yeah.
13: It's just not reading the moment. You know, they had that well and truly covered. Now they hand the football back to the Dolphins, and let's see if we can come up with some points here this afternoon.
11: Molo takes the ball, they get six again. Now they dump one back underneath to Flagler. Flagler goes for the line. Does he get there?
13: He got there.
11: He got there. Hang on. He's over the line. He's claiming he's got a try, Thomas Flagler. He got one in back underneath. Well, he doesn't look overly confident, to be honest with you. He doesn't really know. Let's have a listen and have a look at this. Thomas Flegler back underneath. He had Kennedy to beat. He span out of Kennedy. Still get the legs pumping. Goes close to the line. Arm is up. No, he drops the ball. He dropped the ball.
13: Yeah, play one.
11: Flegler's dropped the ball.
13: Yeah, there were three Cronulla defenders there, and you could just see how he was trying to swivel just to get his upper body over the line. And then when he felt like he was over the line, he tries to kind of, you know, he's headed backwards at this point. He's in reverse, and he just tries to slam it down, but it comes loose. And, yeah, again, just an opportunity there, Benny, that goes begging for the Dolphins.
10: Well, as you said, first tackle, you know, just hold the ball, get through your set. You know, if you get held up, you know, just come back and play the footy. So it's a big let off there for the Sharkies.
11: It certainly is. Play two and they drop the ball over the line and they give the ball back to the Cronulla Sharks. If you're just joining us, we're live from KO Stadium. Ben, T.O., Ryan Girdler, Ben Dorman with you and Elliot Lovejoy. No score on the Triple M Beacon Trade scoreboard. Our expert comments, all thanks to Cbus Super. Building your something the smart way. Cbus Super, Ben Teo and Ryan Girdler. Now they go back to the left, the Sharks. They're on the halfway line. Flat pass to Teague Wilton, who is brought down and met with a good tackle by Cooley Kepu, Fini Fuiaki and Brad Schneider. They'll go back to the right. Brayley to McInnes. Oh, that's better play from the Sharks. They make a sneaky 8 metres, middle of the field. Last tackle, Trindle now. Kicks from the 30-metre line. They're running towards the north. Now Azarko, he goes up for it. Ball batted back. It's play on. Now it's six again. Sharkies have got the ball. So Jermaine Azarko makes a huge error. So this challenging in the air is big for the Sharks. Now, this is a huge play for the Sharks. They get six again as now they go to the right-hand side. Ronaldo Mulitalo with the ball. He goes forward and is brought down in a good tackle as well by the Dolphins and Flegler. Now Brayley goes to the right, shapes back up. Now it goes to Kafusi. Oregon Kafusi scores. Oh, Oregon Kafusi scores right through the middle. Well, that was way too easy for the Sharkies. They get the first points. 4-0, kick to come on the Beacon Trade scoreboard.
10: Well, it was a great run then set up there for Mulitalo. He's the player that got down and challenged Asako on the E. He knocked the footy back. The Sharks got it back. He got out from dummy half, got a nice play the ball there, about 3 metres out. And then it was just a simple play there from Brayley. Again, he's been looking dangerous, jumping out from nine, gets a little block play, and it's only a nice little tight block play, plays the ball out the back to Kafusi, who just runs over, is that Morgan Knowles? He runs over Morgan Knowles, and he just slams the footy over. That was a big bully play there, but again, every time Brayley's getting out, he's looking dangerous, he's bringing the big boards onto the footy, and I like it. Finally, the Sharks, you know, they get a little leg up there with that error from Flegler, get down the field, and here they come.
13: It's a big turnaround, isn't it?
10: Yeah.
13: We're just talking about Flegler under the post at the other end, and then on the back of a really good set, and they look really dangerous when they're getting into those areas of field where they can finish with the ball in the air, because that's where we know they're dangerous, when they're disciplined. And Ronaldo doing a really good job today. He's kept his head and he's making a real difference out there on the left wing for the Sharks.
11: He certainly is. A big kick now for Nico. They get their first points, the Sharkies. They come in now, Nico, he doesn't mid. 90% on the Pertec kick, they should have made it 100. 6-0, Sharks over the Dolphins as Triple M rocks the footy.
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14: Gentlemen, it's a milestone game actually for Oregon Corfusi. 150 in the NRL today. A quiet achiever, Craig Fitzgibbon described him as during the week, but his resume speaks for itself. Born in Auckland, he's played in a grand final, he's played in a World Cup final with Samoa as well, and him and Will Kennedy actually both game 150 in the NRL today.
11: Yeah, well done to both those players, and they're leading nicely. If you're just joining us, Sharky's doing a nice job at the moment, leading 6-0. 22 to play in the first half as Triple M rocks the footy for Ream Hot Water and Maccas. Ben Teo, along with Ryan Girdler, Ben Dobbin and Elliot Lovejoy. Saturday afternoon at Suburban Grounds. There's no better rugby league to watch as McInnes with the Sharkies. Chopped down and a good tackle as well on that 30-metre line by Fini Fuiaki. Now, Kennedy coming in for some work. He makes a quick 12 metres and takes the ball towards the halfway line. Now Brayley goes to Nico Hines and just kicks inside his own half. It's a swirling high kick, but Fuller, Trey Fuller, is there and met it well. Tried to get through that first line of defence and is met by a wall. So the chase from the Sharks at the moment is outstanding. Avarillo comes in for some work. Back his second game after that hand injury. It was against the Warriors where he did all the damage, a dislocated finger, and it was a bit of carnage for him as Azarko, who would be smarting as he dropped the ball. Now it goes to Marshall King. He goes to Schneider. So they're just going one out through the pocket, trying to make easy metres, but the Sharks are reading it pretty well at the moment. As now they come back to Knowles on that left-hand side. Knowles gets his legs pumping. That's a great run from Morgan Knowles. He takes the ball to the opposition half. Now they're 40 metres out. On the last tackle, as Schneider goes high, this time targeting Ronaldo Mulitalo. He goes up and had to go backwards. Now he shifts the ball on his own try line with a long pass to Kennedy. Kennedy goes through the middle, try to get away from one, but he's met by a great wall, and it was Francis Molo who made the tackle. Now it comes through with Katoa. Sione Katoa comes in for some work, and he gets up and plays the ball just short of his own 30, as now Iro working out of yardage, makes 5 metres, and they're 35 metres up their own line. McInnes digs in, and the try scorer, Kafusi, who's just being hard to handle at the moment. This is very much an arm wrestle, as now they're just doing the tough stuff, the Sharks. Last tackle, good set off the back of a really healthy kick, as now Trindle, who's winning the battle at the moment, targets Trey Fuller, but everything Trey Fuller's met so far, he's done a nice job with Gerd. So the Dolphins coming off their own line. They trail 6-0, 19 to play in the first half. As now Azarko tries to go and hug this touchline. It ended up being a good run, but gee whiz, risky play early in the set as Avarillo punches one out from half.
13: Yeah, and I think we start to see some changes now. Flegler, who's obviously come back from Origin the other night, he's had a pretty hard going. He's been involved in everything. There's been a couple of errors, but he was heavily under fatigue there in the last couple of sets and was part of kind of that space that was allowed to be exposed by the Cronulla attack when they scored that try. He's been brought off now with Gilbert on, and again, moving to that left side, the Dolphins, and looking really sharp with the football. Fuller now just going in behind, and that'll
11: be they get a penalty. Gee whiz, that's a bad mistake in the end.
10: Yeah.
11: Another obstruction. So they've just, when they were starting to make inroads, look, they're testing them on both sides, but it was an obstruction by Trey Fuller. Well, it was Fini Fuiaki who was obstructing the defender who gave away the penalty, and now the Sharks, who were under a little bit of pressure, just kicked their way out of trouble.
10: Yeah, it was just a bit of poor concentration there from Trey Fuller. He felt like there was space on the edge. He wanted to get there, but he really needed to get it there through a nice pass. Instead, trying to run to the edge, and he ran round the back of Fini Fuiaki, which is a clear obstruction. So, yeah, poor concentration, and this could be dangerous here for the Dolphins.
11: So now they go on the short side. Brayley darts from dummy half. This is a better run from the Origin hooker. Great run, made it up to the 20-metre line. Now they're right on the attack. The ball goes to Trindle. The open side's the right. McInnes goes to Kafusi. Through the middle, they can't handle him. He gets the offload back to Brayley. He looked for a runner and found Kennedy. Kennedy does the goose step. Beat one, found Ronaldo, got the offload. It comes back to Carlero and he's brought down 12 metres out. Western side of the field. Big play at the present moment. Now they shift to the right, the open side. It goes to Tommy Hazelden. He works through the middle in a nice carry as well. And he's 10 metres out. So Sharkies right under the pump as now it goes to Brayley. Then it goes loose pass. They go flying through. Try! That's a try. I think Carlero got there. And I'm going to point to the spot. It was a grubber kick from Braden Trindle. And the Sharks go to 10-0. Kick to come on the Beacon Trade scoreboard. Ryan Girdler.
13: Wow. He had a fair bit of work to get through there, didn't he? He came from really deep. It was actually setting, it's like a set piece. They were going to come down this short side. He'd just been involved in the play before at Itto. And then he was sort of set really deep. But the kick was that good and into so much open space that it gave him enough time to get there first. Now, whether or not
11: it went over the line,
13: control, and then it's kept it in the field of play. We'll have a closer look here because it all happened really quickly. He gets there first.
11: I think he got there.
10: Yeah.
13: Yeah, look, it looks like he's there separation. No, I think good enough to troll.
10: Yeah,
11: we're having
13: great
11: a look.
13: Play.
10: It looks like he grabs it with his hands. It sort of does separate, but then he quickly gains control again to get it down. I'd have to say to me that looks like a try, but he really wanted it a little bit more than Asako and Trey Fuller there.
11: That's a try. You think it's a knock on?
13: Nah, look, I think he obviously, before he has control, he knocks it forward, but then, he gains control when he jams it into the ground. So,
11: 54% on the Pertec kick predictor. And Carlero, 10 tries in 2026. Now he's their leading try scorer. But the kick from Braden Trindle and Kurt Donoghue warming up on the sideline, and so with Adam Fanua Blake as well for the Sharks. So some changes as Francis Molo's coming off. This time, Nicho Hynes. You want to talk about close to the touchline and close to the crowd.
13: They're still waiting for confirmation of this try. He starts his run up now, so that must have just come through. But it took a while. There it is now.
11: So Nicho Hynes from this Western touchline. An important kick. They lead 10-0 with 16 to play in the first half. He comes in, curls it round, sublime. Great kick from Nicho Hynes. Sharks 12, Dolphins 0 as Triple M rocks the footy.
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14: Dobbo, as you mentioned, Donoghue out there now. It was Molo that came off, but Tom Flegler, the first man, changed out for Queensland. Ben Teo mentioned the difficulty of backing up from Origin. I think it took him about 4 minutes to get from one side of the field to the other. He was absolutely spent. Played almost 40 minutes on Wednesday night. He is knackered.
11: Yeah, thank you. And obviously, they're going to have to utilise him later, but they do have also Felice Kafusi sitting there on the bench as well that they can use through their middle. Which is important. Sharky's leading and doing this nicely at the moment. 12 points to nil over the Dolphins. 15 left in the first half as the Sharks come back through the middle. Here's Oregon Kafusi off the back of points. Blake Brayley is just doing unbelievable work here.
10: He's having a field day
11: out there. Just straight through the middle of the ruck. They cannot control him at the moment. Now the ball to Trindle. This time, it's a high swirling kick. Asako, he'll take the ball. Got away from the first tackler of Teague Wilton. But look at this Sharks defence. They are just driving him. They're going to drive him into touch, and they have.
10: Oh, my God.
11: The Sharks are up and about. Well, Jermaine Asako took that ball 22 metres from home, and he got dragged back 10 metres and 10 metres to the touchline into touch. That is a huge statement made from the Sharks. And where's his teammates helping him?
10: Well, he's got a responsibility back there. He's going to bring the footy back. He's got to have that intensity and that tenacity to get down and get low on the ground because he got picked up about 10 metres from the sideline, picked up there, who was it, Mulatalo, Iro and Wilton, just picked him up and dragged him across, and he just couldn't get down low enough. So great field position again for the Sharks, but again, I think they're not desperate enough, the Dolphins.
11: Well, Max Platt is hovering around the touchline. They need a bloke of that calibre. Now the Sharkies, they go to the left-hand side. Adam Fanua Blake, he's out in the field. He goes awfully close to scoring. He's 2 metres out centre of the field. They'll go to the left. Now it goes to Trindle. Underneath the Teague Wilton. He came back in a different direction. Teague Wilton goes to the line and he's brought down. 12-0 Sharks over the Dolphins. As Triple M rocks the footy for Ream Hot Water and Maccas. Fanua Blake, now to Trindle, loose pass, now it goes to Kennedy, now it goes across to that right-hand side, it goes on the back to Jesse Ramian, and he's back and brought down on the 10-metre line. So they just lost their way a little, the Sharks, there at the back end of this set. Now the ball comes back through the middle. Here's Fanua Blake. He's just absolutely barnstorming through, and he's brought down 9 metres out. They come back to that right. Now it goes to Trindle. Then it goes to Kennedy. Grab a kick. They come flying through, and they get another one. This time, this is Katoa, and he looks like he's being kicked in the head. Well, that's what he's saying. They point to the spot, but Sione Katoa scores, and the Sharkies, off the back of another kick, lead 16-0 with a kick to come on the Beacon Trade scoreboard.
13: More importantly, I think off the back of another error.
11: We
13: spoke about the errors that they've made in the first half coming out of their own end and how at some point it was going to cost them, and that's exactly what's happened the back end of this first half. Again, it's just a nice little set piece over to that right-hand side. Kennedy going deep into the line. Now, we need to have a look here. Katoa puts that football down. Trey Fuller is well within his rights as a fullback to get across it as quick as he can. He doesn't kick out for that football.
11: No,
13: it's and he actually just comes into contact with the head there of
10: Katoa.
13: But it's with his hip.
10: Yeah.
13: So I don't think that'll be an 8-point try. We need to just see whether or not Katoa gets his football down cleanly.
11: Yeah.
13: I think he does.
11: Definitely does.
13: Yeah. And so, I think that try will be confirmed. But again, just another error from the Dolphins. You spoke about the fatigue in their middles. And then you bring on guys like Gilbert and Donoghue, well, then you're going to lose a little bit of momentum, aren't you? Because, then all of a sudden you're in that second phase of the game where you take your big men off.
11: Yeah.
13: And then it's even becomes a little bit more difficult getting out of your own end.
11: We've just had our Triple M call team, Wade Graham, has just sent me a Sharks emoji with sharks. Hey, Wade, don't go off too early yet, mate. Okay, you're leading 16-0, but
10: still a bit to play.
13: But
10: they looked dominant.
13: They're home, brother. They're home.
10: Every time the Dolphins are handing them field position and possession, they're really getting their energy up. They're running hard just early on in that set before they get that try. Adam Fanua Blake just runs over the top of Jeremy Marshall Kick. Yeah. They just look dominant in the middle of the field.
11: Yeah, Nico, he had a 60% on the Pertec kick. We should have given it 100. He's kicked 3 from 3. Sharks 18, Dolphins 0, 11 to go in the first half as Triple M rocks the footy.
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14: Triple M. Ominous sign. Sione Katoa, hat-trick last week. You guys called that game against Brisbane. Actually, a hat-trick last time he played at KO as well. First one tonight, and Dolphins have just decided to sit down Max Plath. He was about to come on the field before that try was scored, and now they're just holding off for a little bit longer.
11: Well,
13: that'd be another small man in the middle.
11: Yeah.
13: So maybe they've reassessed, but they could certainly use his energy at the moment.
11: He is waiting there, and they are struggling at the moment. They are under real threat. The Sharks have been very good. This has been as good as we've seen their football in the last month.
13: Been really clinical, disciplined.
11: As now, Tommy Hazelden comes up over the 30-metre line. Now they go back. Brayley's just been very, very good for them. He's just actually the difference in this at the present moment, the number 9. Now they're working towards that halfway line. Kennedy, 1 out. This is a great set off the back of points. They lead 18-0, the Sharks, with 11 to play in the first half. Triple M rocking the footy for Ream Hot Water and Maccas as Trindle goes high. Now Fuller almost dropped that. Trey Fuller, but he comes back and they're looking for a little bit of brilliance. So Knowles comes off, Plath goes on. Yeah, crowd favourite Max Plath, and let's see if Max Plath and if he can make some difference. Here goes Herbie on that left hand side, 1 out. Dolphins crowd silenced at the moment. It's a sellout here at KO Stadium as now Gilbert goes crashing into this wall of Cronulla defence. They're in the opposition half now as they dig in Donoghue underneath. Oh, another mistake from Finifuiaki. Well, they're having some dramas, this combination with a new half and Schneider.
10: Well, I just don't feel it was a simple drop play there from Schneider on the right-hand side of the field. He's coming across field to drop off Finifuiaki, but it's Teague Wilton who just reads the play. He jumps out and he just puts a whole lot of pressure on them to hurry the pass but also hurry the catch. And Finifuiaki coming up with the error again, handing great field position to the Sharks. And they've got to be careful. One more try here, and this thing, you know what the
11: could
10: Sharks
11: get ugly
10: like when they get ahead by this much.
13: You see those top line halves though, Benny, they feel that and they dummy.
10: Yeah.
13: And they go. You know what I mean? Kautoa probably doesn't throw that pass.
10: Yeah.
11: Now they come back through the middle. Triple M rocking the footy for Ream Hot Water and Maccas. Fanua Blake got an offload. Brayley found Tommy Hazelden. Now they're already, they're just making so many yards through the middle at the moment. No defence around the ruck as they go to that left-hand side. Now it comes back to Trindle, and Trindle's wrapped up in a good tackle as well. And he's crashed down 19 metres out. They'll get to their feet. Now they'll go to the right. It comes across out the back. It goes across to Kennedy. Kennedy double pumps. They've got numbers. Kennedy tried to get away from one. Got away from two. Still going. Kennedy brought down 2 metres out. Well, he ran over Nikarima. Last play. Now they go to the left-hand side. It comes across now. Better play. Trindle. Long pass. Goes across to Renato Mulitalo. And they score another great try. The Sharkies are on fire. And what about the ball from Trindle? Points to the spot. 22-0 kick to come on the Triple M Beacon Trade scoreboard, and I'm not going to say it, but we've got problems if you're a Dolphins fan.
10: Well, it was a nice breakdown there on the right-hand side by Will Kennedy. It looked like he was going to score himself. Quick play the ball, last play, ball gets in the hands of, who was that, Nico Hines, and he just threw a big cutout ball out to Trindle. Trindle got the ball out the back of a block shape. It looks like a Dolphins player is playing for an obstruction. He took a dive. But then he just threw the double cutout over the top, looping pass out to the winger there, Mulitalo. Again, we're just going to have to look at
11: Schneider,
10: that.
11: Schneider got hit, and that's what Tom Gilbert's talking about.
10: Yeah, but it looks like Schneider comes from outside in to make that decision, so I don't think this is going to get called back. But I just love that they're over on the right-hand corner, last play, and they just know they got momentum. They move the footy, they get it in the half's hands, and they make the play.
13: Yeah, well, the fins are up, boys. I think it's just the wrong kind of fin for around here. It's a lovely play. I don't think there's going to be too much in that Schneider incident. He sort of goes from outside to in, and then, there's a complete lack of numbers on the edges for the Dolphins at the moment because they're under so much press in the middle third of the field. They are losing the battle in there, which is sucking all their defence, making it nice and concentrated. And now the Sharks, with those creative plays that they have at the 7 and 6, 6-7, they're exposing him out wide.
10: And the nine, he's wearing 22 today, but Blake Brayley.
11: He's just been unbelievable.
10: He is incredible. He's just bringing the forwards on the footy, running when he wants. Incredible.
11: Nico Hines, 90% on the Pertec kick predictor from 22 metres out. Comes in, rolls it round and just absolutely ices it. Oh, the Sharkies, if you're a Sharks fan, you're up and about. 7 left in the first half. It's Cronulla 24. The Dolphins nil as Triple M rocks a footy.
17: Thanks to the new Mitsubishi Triton Raider. This formidable off-road ute is equipped with upgraded suspension, all-terrain wheels and tyres, and has been put to the test across 40,000 kilometres of the toughest Aussie terrain. Break new ground in the Triton Raider.
14: Tommy Hazelden getting a break for the Sharks, boys. 10 carries, 81 metres in that first stint. And Gerds is talking about the Red Bull keys to success for the Sharks, their bench. Pretty handy, isn't it, when you got Fanua Blake coming on as one, and this man with the footy now, Sifa Talakai, is the other middle.
11: Yeah, he's not fun to tackle. No question about it. 24-0.
10: Have you tackled him, have you?
11: I wouldn't even attempt to. Have a look at him, have you?
10: No,
11: I wouldn't either. I wouldn't want to go near him. Here's Fanua Blake. They are doing...
13: I reckon you'd bash him, Dobbo.
11: I don't. At 50, I think I'm no chance. I think he'd bash me, and we'll just leave it at that.
13: Launch into him.
11: Yeah, I'd have a go.
13: Lift him.
11: Anyway, we'd have a go. I'm not scared of no one, except Gordon Tallis. Now on the halfway line. On the halfway line is the Sharks off the back of points. They're just doing it at will at the moment, and it does question whether or not, and I don't think it makes that big a difference, the origin situation. Now this kick, Oh, taken beautifully by Fuller. Fuller got away from one and he's brought down. So, can the Dolphins get some points? Should have been six more. There was an obstruction through there as Billy Burns was loitering around the ruck trying to get back onside. And the Dolphins, on tackle two, were just short of their own 40 and they're halfway. Nafahu comes in for some work. Makes 10 metres with a nice carry. Gets to his feet. Quick play the ball. Marshall King will go to the right. Plathard first receiver. Put the foot on. Platt meet one. Platt meet two. Brought down now. 38 metres out. Centre of the field. Now they'll go to the left-hand side. They go to Donoghue, the junkyard dog. He's straight in the attack. He looked the pass, but it was read well, so he took it himself. And now they're brought down 20 metres out. Last tackle. Schneider with the option. He'll go high. They go back into the pocket. This time they go up for it. There was obstructors everywhere. But that rule's gone out the window now.
13: Good job, aren't they? I mean, the Sharks players are just getting back there and getting sort of numbers around.
11: Oh, hang on.
13: As we see an error there. The first one coming out of the backfield from the Sharks from memory, but that's Kautoa. But they're doing a really good job because, you know, the kicks aren't that deep. It's allowing, like, the centre and the winger to get around and really help the fullback in those moments. They're not sort of running anyone off the ball, but they're just putting themselves in that position where it's making, you know, Farnworth and Nafahu and those guys coming through. It's just getting in their way.
10: Yeah, check their run, yeah.
13: Yeah, and it's working a treat for the Sharkies.
11: Expert comments, thanks to Seabus Super. And if the Dolphins are any chance this afternoon, they need to capitalise on this field position. 10 metres out. I'll have to repack this scrum. We've got 4 minutes 40 left in the first half of this. So now, a big option and opportunity. They'll pack the scrum on the 10-metre line. Now they'll shift to the right-hand side. Schneider goes back underneath the Kulikepu Finifuiaki.
10: Oh, that was an elaborate move, wasn't it?
11: Yeah, I know. Dump one back underneath. Block play. Now they'll go back to the left. Goes to Donoghue. He comes across to Gilbert. Gilbert looking to do some hard yards through the middle, and he got ruffled up a little bit. Tommy Gilbert, slow to get to his feet. Well, Cronulla are doing a great job in slowing the ruck down. Now it goes to Donoghue. Schneider digs in. Fuller tried to get away from one, but it was read well from Teague Wilton. That was a great tackle as well in the end. And Carl Iro. So now they'll go back to that left-hand side. The Dolphins on the attack. It goes across to Donoghue. He almost overran the play. Spun out of it. Goes through the middle. And Donoghue's brought down 5 metres out. They trail 24-0 at the moment, the Dolphins. They come to the left. Schneider goes across to Farnworth. Now to Tavita Nafahu. He's got a bit of work to do, Tavita Nafahu. And he gets driven into touch. Well, that's great defence from the Sharkies. Nafahu had all the line in front of him. But it was a Sharks defensive. And it was Ramian who came and swarmed on him along with Nico Hines and drive him into touch. That's great defence from the Sharks. 24-0, Cronulla over the Dolphins. 3 to play in the first half.
13: Oh yeah, that's all Nico Hines. That one finds himself out there on the wing, short on numbers, the Sharks, and he's able to just pick Nafahu up. Then he's a big strong man, Nico, about 10 metres out from that eastern touchline, and literally just runs him over the sideline. Very similar to what we saw with Farnsworth in the first half with Ramian. But just desperation there from the Sharks. They've got lots of energy. They're in complete control of this one, and they don't want the Dolphins scoring before halftime.
11: Yeah, they've got some dramas, haven't they, at the moment. The Dolphins, their attack is just going nowhere. And you take out, I understand it, Isaiah Katoa, their strike number 7, and they're just a bit clunky at the moment. Another strong run from the Sharks. This time, Adam Fanua-Blake through the middle. Just took it close to the halfway. Brayley almost overran it. He got hit hard. Last tackle. He's on the halfway line. They overran it, McInnes, but he got to his feet. Last tackle as Trindle kicks out from the halfway line. They're running to the north. Fuller took it nicely. He comes back to the 20. Now he goes sideways, but look at Billy Burns just grab him and they just ruffle him up and bring him to the ground. He goes backwards in the end. Ramian was there. So Nafahu comes into the pocket, made 6 or 7 metres, played the ball quickly. Marshall King will come across. Hazako, who's had a really unhappy afternoon. Two crucial errors that have cost tries. Now it goes to the left-hand side. The junkyard dog goes to Donoghue. Donoghue is holding onto that ball and it's meant well. So they're not trying to overplay their hand as Gilbert comes through the middle of the field. And they finally bring him to the ground. There's not a lot happening attack-wise, is there, Ben Teo? As Schneider then eventually does a high floating kick. The chase is there. Kennedy read it well. The chase from Plath was brilliant. They bring him to the ground. But Cronulla start their set on their own 20. 24-0. 1 minute 20 left in the first half was Triple M Rocks of Footy.
10: Yeah, Cronulla just defending really well. I think we've seen it throughout the game, just a lot more blue jerseys around, a lot more energy and speed in the Dolphins. They seem to be playing it quite safe at the moment. Not too many offloads, a lot of just drop plays. And I think, you know, when you're chasing the gap, well, I wouldn't say they're fully chasing it now. They can still get into it in the second half, but they probably need to move the footy a bit more and get it to their edge, guys, especially guys like Avarillo and Herbie Farnworth.
11: So on the halfway line, as the Sharks get to their feet, it's been a very good half of football for Cronulla, as now they go to that left-hand side. Now it goes across to Iro, and he's brought down in a look.

0: Very good half of football for Cronulla as now they go to that left-hand side. Now it goes across to Iro, and he's brought down in a looking to get his arms through. They just can't get these Sharks players to the ground. Brayley goes from dummy half. Now they go the short side. Comes back to Nico. He beat one, beat two, got the offload. It's still last tackle. It goes to Trindle. He's 20 metres out. Trindle put a grubber kick on. Still going. Picked up by Fuller. Fuller beats one. Fuller's up over the 20. Now he's still going. Trey Fuller ducked away from one. Now he shifts across. Davida Nafahu. He comes back in the middle. Nafahu beat one. Nafahu beat two. And he's brought down high on the 40. And they get a penalty as well. So that's a high shot on Davida Nafahu in the end by Sione Katoa. And it might have even been Adam Fanua Blake who did. I think Katoa's on the ground. We'll have to have a look at this.
1: Yeah, it's just an arm that gets hung out there by Fanua Blake. Nothing in it. But didn't the crowd come to life there with just a little bit of spark there from Trey Phil? A little bit of open space. Everyone was out of their seat. Haven't seen anywhere near enough of that in that first half. We just spoke about, you know, their attack and what they've been trying to do, the Dolphins. I think because they kind of lost that first exchange, that opening 20 minutes, they were dominated by the Sharks. And then, you know, they bring those smaller guys on and they're not going to generate momentum for you. That by that stage, they need to be kind of dominating and they change their plan up to shift a little bit more. But because the Sharks have been completely dominant, they've got so much energy. Nothing that they do at the moment, the Dolphins, is working.
2: Yeah, and they're well in control here, the Sharks. But one thing they've got to do is they've got to keep the footy away from Trey Fuller. He's the only one that looks dangerous there. And Trindle had an opportunity there to either kick to the corner on last or put in a grubber. He put in a grubber. It almost cost them a 60, 70-metre try. So you know, I would be, if I was the Sharks, I would be trying to keep that footy away from Trey Fuller.
0: Last play on halftime. That's the halftime siren in the background. From 40 metres out, they have a penalty. They shift early. Now it goes to Donoghue, then to Schneider. It comes out the back to Trey Fuller. Now it goes to Azarko, one-on-one. Azarko with a flick pass, goes across, and Avarillo grubbers it into touch. And that is halftime. If you're a Sharks fan, that's the best half of football I've seen you play this year so far. 24-0 over the Dolphins. It's been very much a disciplined half by the Sharkies. We're at KO Stadium. We're going to take a break, come back and dissect it all. It's the Dolphins and the Sharks, with the Sharks leading 24-0 as Triple M rocks the footy.
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7: Oh, welcome back. Half Time here at KO Stadium. It's the Sharks 24, the Dolphins 0. A dominant half of football. Tries to Oregon Kafusi in the 17th minute. Carl Iro in the 23rd. Sione Katara in the 27th. Renato Mulitalo in the 32nd. Nico Hines has been unbelievable with the boot this afternoon. 4 from 4. Boys, it's been one-way traffic. When you look at the stats, Dolphins completing at 64% with 7 errors and 15 missed tackles. That speaks a lot of volumes about what's been going on.
8: Yeah, and it's probably where they're making their errors. It's coming out of trouble. They're not really giving themselves an opportunity to get into this game. And when you're handing over possession and field position to the Sharks, they're just looking big and dangerous. Oregon Kafusi started the game nice and strong. Cam McGuinness, and then off the bench came Adam Fanua-Blake. But the real star of the show has been the hooker here, Blake Brayley. He's brought the forwards onto the footy. They're getting over the gain line. Any opportunity for him to run, he's going. He's causing huge issues for the Dolphins. And look, when they get field position, they're icing their moments. But the Dolphins, they just look a little bit flat, Gerds. I don't know if they, you know, the try in the corner there where Iro scored, it was him versus Trey Fuller and Asaka. He just came from nowhere. It looked like he wanted it more. He wanted to get dirty and have the collision, and they're getting these tries when they shouldn't.
9: It kind of feels like they've been on this big campaign where they've had 7 or 8 wins in a row, and obviously they went down to Newcastle, which is a tough road trip, and they missed out. They had their first loss in a long time last week, and it kind of feels like that they've sort of just carried that form into today. They really never started with any punch at all. They got dominated through the middle of the field, which is kind of unlike the Dolphins and the way they start energetically. And then, yeah, you spoke about it, you know, errors out of yardage. And the Sharks have been exemplary in that situation. So, they're in total control at the moment, and we need to see the Dolphins definitely come out, get some early points to try and get back into this one.
7: Yeah, we're going to take a break. They're going to need to get some points sooner rather than later. They trail 24-0, Sharks over the Dolphin as Triple M rocks the footy.
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11: Hey there, it's Stephen Zoyce with you. The West Tigers have made a massive call on their biggest name, cutting Jerome Luai loose a year before his contract's up. The $1.2 million star will leave at season's end, with the club deciding its long-term future is bigger than keeping its marquee man.
12: What had happened over the last few weeks is we have been looking at our roster long-term. What do the next 3 to 5 years really look like? And as you go through that process, every player, every position gets reviewed. So that process had been underway for a while, but discussions with Jerome has really been the last 10 days. And like I said, you know, he was extremely professional, him and his management team.
11: Tigers CEO Sean Millichamp on Triple M Footy there. And more pain for Wests, they could be without Bunty Afoa after he was reported and sin-binned for a late hit on Warrior Chance Nicole Klokstad last night.
7: We're deep into the footy season now and every game matters, but with Maccas, you don't need a stadium to be part of it, just a screen, your coach, your mates and a solid game plan. 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
11: 19 degrees at KO Stadium at halftime between the Dolphins and Sharks as Triple M rocks footy.
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21: Now Brayley goes to the right, shapes back up. Now it goes to Kafusi. Oregon Kafusi scores. Oh. Oregon Kafusi scores right through the middle. Oh. Well, that was way too easy for the Sharkies. They get the first point.
32: He runs over Morgan Knowles. He just slams the footy over. That was a big bully play there.
21: Sharkies right under the pump. As now it goes to Brayley. Then it goes loose pass. They go flying through. Try! That's a try. I think Carl Hero got there. And I've got a point to the spot. It was a grubber kick from Braden Trindle. And the Sharks go to 10-0. Kick to come. They come back to that right. Now it goes to Trindle. Then it goes to Kennedy. Grubber kick. They come flying through. And they get another one. Tione Katoa scores. It comes across now. Better play. Trindle. Long pass. Goes across to Ronaldo Mulitalo. And they score another great try. The Sharkies are on fire. And what about the ball from Trindle? Points to the spot. If you're a Sharks fan, that's the best half of football I've seen you play this year so far. 24-0 over the Dolphins.
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21: Welcome back to KO Stadium. Second half, not far away. It's the Sharkies leading 24-0. Ryan Girdler, Ben Teo, as the sun starts to set and the lights have taken into effect. We've got the lights on here at KO.
8: Oh, they're beautiful.
9: That's
8: lights.
9: Just the western sun. That's just
21: no, it's not. The lights
9: the
21: are on.
8: No,
21: the
8: they,
21: lights
8: are they on. Spend a lot of money on these lights.
21: Lights are on,
8: they're
21: mate.
8: Brilliant.
9: You reckon those lights are on?
8: Yeah.
21: Okay. Yep. Yeah, definitely.
9: All right.
21: You know that as well. Can they come back? That's the big question.
0: I worry with the Dolphins with their DNA. They are good at clawing back leads, but that's when Katoa, Hammer, Bostock, when they've got their full army, because we know what they can do. I don't know if this afternoon, if a 24-point lead is insurmountable in your opinion, Benteo.
8: Not when the Sharks are playing this well. As I said, like, they've got a lot of energy at the moment. When they get opportunities, they're running hard in pairs and numbers. They're getting offloads. Brayley's jumping out. I just can't see that going away so much so in the second half that the Dolphins get back into the game.
0: 24-0 on the Mitsubishi Triton scoreboard. Ronaldo's been well behaved. It's a rarity.
9: Good. Look, you know, like, there's absolutely no frustration from the Sharks. This is their great leaders. This is what they do really well, and it's completely on them in this second half whether they allow the Dolphins to sniff or not. You know, they've had 55% of the football. They're completing at 88%. They would have to completely capitulate and allow the Dolphins back in. They would have to allow some early points. So they have to go back to, you know, ill discipline and just errors coming out of yardage. And I just don't see them actually doing that today. And even if they do hand the football back to the Dolphins, to be honest, boys, other than Flegler getting across the stripe, they have not looked like scoring. So where would their points come from?
0: No, that's exactly right. Their attackers look flawed. Here come the Sharkies back out onto the field from KO Stadium. There's something romantic about these fields, though, isn't there, boys?
8: Yeah.
0: I mean, I know it's only going to house 10,000 here this afternoon, but it's that atmosphere where you grew up. Like, another stadium, they could get another stadium here with it. You know, maybe on that side, if you could extend it and put another 5 to 10 and make it an 18,000 stadium, you know, like, you probably would play a few games.
9: Oh, if you could just prop up the Northern Stand?
0: That's the Northern Stand.
9: Northern and the Eastern Stand. If you just could, you know, put another couple of tiers on that and then keep that Lee Stub element over there. I mean, that's where the romance is in this small concourse here. It's very intimate, boys.
8: Yeah.
9: And I love getting intimate with you, Ben.
8: Oh, I love it.
0: Same, Ryan.
9: It's so nice. You know, it's a big box. There's a lot of space in here, a little bit too much to my liking, but everyone else out there is packed in. And you know who's really enjoying it?
0: Who?
9: Elliot.
0: Oh, he loves it down there. He loves the crowd. He loves the fans.
9: That sleaze bag down on the sideline there. Look at him getting close to close to the fans. He is in his element.
0: I wish he had his he's actually not listening to us at the moment, which is always helpful. But, he's a bit slimy, isn't he?
9: Yeah.
0: Dolphins will get us underway in this second half. Ryan Girdler, Ben Teo, Ben Dobbin with you. And he's just getting some information and some instructions from
9: Doing his job, Dobbo.
0: Yeah, he's doing his job. He's a very good sideline.
9: He's a professional sideline eye, unlike a lot of the other people that work here on Triple M.
0: Yeah. Well, we're underway in the second half.
9: Too busy writing, you know, apologies that aren't apologies.
0: Well, this second half underway is Sipa Talakai, and let's see if they can stop. The Dolphins can stop it. The Sharks have been unreal in that first half. Second half, they lead 24-0 on the Triple M Mitsubishi Triton scoreboard. Triple M rocking the footy for Ream Hot Water and Maccas as they shift now. Here's Adenfanua Blake through the middle of the field. And we just know how good he's been. Look at him still going. They can't stop that run through the middle at the moment. Brayley now goes across to McInnes. That's a better shot. Donoghue on McInnes. He met him and he brought him to the ground just short of the 40-metre line. So they'll go left. Kennedy just one out. Takes it into the opposition half. That's five tackles gone. And already they're in the opposition half. Trindle, there could be a penalty from there. He got levelled at the end and taken nicely. No, it's play on. They've said that. Well, they've stopped that rule that the minute that the kicker gets touched, there's a penalty now. It's sort of come to a bit better. Here's Fuller through the middle. Fuller got away from one. Fuller got away from two. Still going, Trey Fuller. And he's going to be that spark that the Dolphins need if they are to claw their way back. So now Marshall King goes to Schneider. Farnworth has been quiet by his own admission. And he takes the ball towards his own 40. So they're trying to come in. He's slow to get to his feet. Marshall King found Gilbert, and Gilbert went that short side, which was the left, ran into Nico Hines and Brayley. Four tackles gone, almost looked like a knock-on, as they dump one back underneath the Plath, who just goes for some heavy work, makes 5 metres in the process. 25 out from home, last tackle, Schneider. This time, it's a better kick. It's high, and they go up. Katoa goes up. It's been knocked on, played at, ball loose on the deck. And it'll be picked up.
1: From Herbie, knock on into the Cronulla head.
0: So Touched Herbie. So Herbie knocks on. Katoa's still clutching at that knee that he looked like he hurt before half time.
9: Yeah,
0: so
9: he's carrying a bit of an injury there. Again, it was, you know, just it was a great start for the Dolphins in this second half. Benny spoke about Fuller. He looked electric. He had one touch, and again, the crowd got up. There was a little bit of open space in the middle of the field, and he certainly exploited that. But then, you know, some good pressure then. The outside backs just competing with Katoa, and Herbie almost got a result. But they need to just continue on in that vein if they're going to turn the tables here. Big job ahead of them.
0: Big job ahead of them, all right. Sideline for Bob Jane Teemart. Elliot Lovejoy, what was the message out of the sheds at halftime, mate?
1: Craig Fitzgibbon and the Sharks really happy, obviously, but says job's not done. Let's keep scrambling defence and winning the wrestle on the ground. Look, Christian Wolf very disappointed. With the discipline with the ball, it's got to be better. Clean up these errors. And in attack, boys, we have to stop forcing things, he said.
0: Yeah, no question about that. As now Teague Wilton on that left-hand side makes a mistake off the back of it. So they need a bit of that. The Sharks didn't have a lot of error in that first half, Ben Teo, but they've made a mistake there. So Dolphins have got the ball, and now they come off their own line. So the Dolphins working off their own line as they shift to Fuller. Fuller as first receiver. Is that where he needs to be?
8: Yeah, I think so. At the moment, he's getting a lot of joy just being around the middle of the field, making the big forwards for the Sharks miss tackles. So I think he's doing a great job. This is probably the best way for him to get himself back in the game.
0: Gee whiz, there should have been a six again there. He was impeded. Yeah, Marshall King, he got it. He got it as well. He was impeded. So they begin their set, the Dolphins, on their 40-metre line. They go to the right. They dump one back underneath to Avarillo. Avarillo tried to get his hands free. It's not the place to flick pass or to get an offload. 24-0, Sharks over the Dolphins. Four gone in the second half as now they come into the middle. Here's Gilbert just trying to wrestle his way through this wall of Cronulla defence. And finally, they throw him to the ground. So Marshall King will come back. Donoghue goes out the back. Nikarima, flat pass to Connolly Lemuelu, and he's brought down in a good tackle by Nico Hines. 15 out. Now they stay left. It comes across. Nikarima out the back. Fuller held on, and it's a knock on. He threw it into an opposition, and so he's made a mistake, Trey Fuller. And that's not what we wanted to see after 5 minutes. Another mistake with the ball as they come out the back, and Fuller just... It was a good tackle from Katoa.
8: It was a great read from Katoa because, you know, with Trey Fuller, his real strength is his run, not so much his pass there. So by shooting out there, putting the pressure on him, Trey Fuller didn't have time to get that footy away, and he did a great job of wrapping him up. That's one thing they have been struggling to handle is Trey Fuller one-on-one. So great, great read there from Katoa.
0: Here goes Farnworth with the ball. So now, 5 metres out, they get a six again. They're loitering around the ruck, the Sharks, and it's been prosperous for them, but now they're starting to pay the price. They get backslammed again. This time, the ball, this time it was Gilbert. Now they go to the right. It comes back underneath. Donoghue to Plath. Plath beat one, Plath beat two, and he's finally brought down in a good tackle as well. Middle of the field, Marshall King will come to the left. Schneider goes to the line. He just took it himself. Schneider is still going, and they wrestle him. But they slam him to the ground. He'll get to his feet, play the ball. Now it goes across. Marshall King! Marshall King! Oh, almost got there, but the defence was too good in the end. It was Sip Metallikai who got in there. They'll go to the right. Now it comes out the back. Schneider goes across to Fuller. Fuller spun out of one. It was almost an obstruction. He had to surrender. So they're getting in each other's way at the moment, the Dolphins. Now they'll play the ball. They'll come to that left-hand side. The ball goes across. Schneider with a grubber kick. Oh, cleaned up by Nico Hines. Too easy. Too easy. 24-0 on the Mitsubishi Triton scoreboard. Sharks over the Dolphins. Seven gone. Oh. As now Katoa opens him up. Sione Katoa. And brought down in the end by Davida Nafahu. He's not right, but he's still quick enough. Now they're on the halfway line. Sharks right on the attack. It goes across to Carliero. He's brought down on the halfway line. And the Sharks come out of their own yardage and do it easy. Puru on Ignau for Cam McInnes. He's off. Now they come back towards the middle. Here's Ramian trying to with a six again. So both sides giving away opportunities. And it's a zero tackle. Now they'll come back to that left-hand side. Just absolutely carnage at the moment as the Sharks are starting to really muscle their way in. They've shipped across now through the middle of the field. this time. Puru. Okay, so Plath is down. We're going to get an idea. He's off the field as Adam Fanua Blake. That's huge news. Max Plath now limping and off the field. Puru through the middle of it. We're going to stay with that. We'll get an idea on what exactly has happened there in a second. Now we go to the right-hand side. Trindle comes out the back. Ball loose on the deck. It's picked up. Oh, it's a knock-on, so they survive that. Sideline, Bob Jane, T-Mart. Elliot Lovejoy, what can you tell us?
1: Yeah, Max Plath, it happened at the other end of the field. He felt something in his lower leg straight away. He signaled to the trainer. The trainer signaled he was gone. He's come from the field. Kafusi's come on. He's actually trying to walk up and down the sideline as we speak. I'll get some more info as soon as we have it.
0: I saw him tackled there and I thought, is it a syndesmosis? Because it looked like partly a hip drop.
8: Yeah.
0: But I don't know. But that's not good. He's as tough as nails. If he feels something and comes off, you know that that's not great. Not great news. Max Platt leaving the field for the Dolphins.
8: The issue is, you know, here at KO Stadium, the bench is on the opposite sides to the shed. So he's got a lower limb injury. He's got to walk all the way around the field with the doc and the physio now to try and get checked out.
0: Ankle injury. They believe it's an ankle injury and getting assessed now. So that could be a syndesmosis for Max Platt. So the Sharkies on the attack. They now shift the ball. It goes to the left-hand side. Nicho Hines on another try. Carly Ray this time scores it. And that was way too easy. They went to the left and it was all Nicho Hines. He held up a pass and the Sharks go to 28-0 with a kick to come on the Mitsubishi Triton scoreboard.
9: Yeah, he's had some really nice moments today, Nicho. He was the one that sort of fielded that tough ball that was along the ground at the other end of the field, and then you give him an opportunity like that where he's got a 3-on-2 and 9 out of 10 times he's going to pull the right lever, as we see the Jai Arrow celebrations there from Iro. And yeah, it's nice play again from the Sharks. So you know, you see what's happening now for the Dolphins. They're getting injuries. Kafusi jumped basically straight off the bike. He was on the Tour de France and he saw Plath come off and he had to sort of go out there into the middle of the field. And then the Sharks are just humming with the football, aren't they? And you get the feeling like, you know, this is obviously coming up here. There's a lot of importance and the 2 points for the Sharks at the moment just sort of hovering around that four. They feel like, you know, if they're going to challenge for the title, this is an opportunity for them. Not really affected too much by Origin. You know, and maybe they've identified this period as time to sort of hit the button and really make a charge for those finals, doing a great job today.
8: I get the feeling every time the Sharks are within 10 metres of the try line, they can score.
0: Yeah.
8: You know, just the way that the width of the pass and the running lines and that one there, you know, they created the 3-on-2 and they hit that short ball for Iro. You know, Asako was heading towards the corner post. Like, the gap was huge and it was getting even bigger, so they're on fire at the moment.
0: So Nicho Hines, who had a 90% per-check kick predictor, didn't need that, make it 100. They've hit 30, the Sharks. Kick successful. 30 points to nil. Cronulla over the Dolphins. We've still got 30 to play, and we're just having a look at this Max Platt injury now on that. And it definitely looked like a hip drop to Max Platt,
8: yeah,
0: with McInnes. And we're just having a look at it at the moment. Well, I don't know what a hip drop is, but that to me...
9: Don't ask me what a hip drop is. Like, Tobo, I don't know. This is the thing. Max Plath, right, he's not the kind of guy to lay down when he has pressure on the back. He gets up, plays the football. He's out of the match. No one sees it.
0: Yeah.
9: You know, like nine,
0: but we're having a look at it now. It does look like it was a hip drop.
9: And he'll obviously be cited for that and probably spend some time on the sideline. But doesn't help the Dolphins, does it, out here?
0: So Max Plath gone, I believe, for the afternoon. Sideline, Bob Jane, T-Mart. Elliot Lovejoy, what can you tell us?
1: Yeah, from the Dolphins, that's as much as they can tell us for now, too. They don't believe he'll be back this afternoon. He's right. Gone back into the sheds to get tested. As Benny Teo mentioned, it's a long walk round the other side. He was really struggling on that foot. So you hope for Dolphins fans and Max himself that it isn't long term.
0: Here's Sipitalikai. Thank you. He's just destroying.
8: They're like 20-metre runs through the middle of the field,
0: at the moment. Well, Brayley's just now made another 20. Brayley beats one, beats two, brought down on the 20-metre line. So now, last tackle for the Sharks as they go to the right. Nicho Hines holds the ball. He goes across. Back to Burns. Burns goes through the middle. It's a wraparound. Now to Hines. They're doing this at will. Kennedy, long pass to Ramian. Ramian beat one. Ramian beat two. Ramian scores another try. Oh, this is getting embarrassing. What a great try to the Sharks. 34 points to nil, and this is getting ugly for the Dolphins. They did it too easy. Jesse Ramian gets in on this one as Triple M rocks a footy.
8: Well, the two tackles previously, it was a 20-metre run through the middle of the field from Sipitalikai. then a 20-metre run through the middle of the field with Blake Brayley, and then they just run in the footy, and they're on fire. Look, the Dolphins are off, but the Sharks are on. They're moving the footy, they're hitting holes, they're offloading, and look, they're just playing brilliant footy at the moment. In the end, they get the footy out to Ramien. He's one-on-one with a Herbie Farnworth, and I think it's Nikarima, and he's just too strong, coming off his right foot, and they just can't handle him, and he bursts over the try line. But it's the plays leading up to it. Like I said, every time they're 10 metres from the try line, I think they're going to score, the Sharks. And, yeah, it was a brilliant pass there from Trindle there, over-the-shoulder pass. Nikarima, poor tackle. Herbie can't handle him.
0: Mate.
8: Yeah.
0: That's wafer thin.
9: Yeah, it's average defence, but, you know, let's take nothing away from the Sharks. They're a side that, you know, when they're in this sort of mood, they can really pile some points on. They can do it really quickly. They're a confidence-based side. This isn't the issue, these sort of games for the Sharks. It's when they come up against that stiff opposition. They're really good in these moments, and they need to take a lot of confidence out of this one as they move on into the back end of their season. But it's just one of those Dolphins games that they need to flash and move on.
0: Yeah, well, they've had this at KO. Here comes Nicho Hynes. Oh, he's been perfect with the boot. It was 90% on the kick predictor, and guess what? He's still keeping on going. Flags are up. He has not missed a kick this afternoon. That's 5 from 5. Make it 6 from 6. And you know what? It's 36-0 Cronulla over the Dolphins at KO Stadium.
9: We all took the Sharks, didn't we?
0: Yeah, we all did.
9: Yeah.
0: Bob Jane T-Mart on the sideline. Elliot Lovejoy.
1: Yeah, Dubbo, Craig Fitzgibbon's actually spoken the last couple of weeks about wanting to free up his halves. Hynes, the previous setup, then Trindle there. Well, they've brought in Fred Michelak. Now, you probably heard the name, French rugby guru. He's a legend. He's joined the Sharks as an assistant coach for the rest of this year. He was a kicking consultant there a few years ago, but he's working closely with Nicho and Braden.
0: Right.
9: As we see an error there from the Sharks. Can you tell me his name, please, again, Elliot?
1: Fred Michelak.
8: Freddie Michelak.
9: Michelak.
8: Freddie Michelak. Very, very good fly half.
9: Yeah, tell us a little bit about him, Benny.
8: Oh, he was an outstanding fly half for the French.
0: For the French rugby.
8: French national team. And, you know, I think he's got a previous relationship with Fitzy and Trent Robinson from the time at the Roosters. I think he used to come over and do a bit of consultancy with them. And, he's just come out of maybe the French setup as a coach and wanting to have a crack over here at rugby league. So he'll bring some new ideas.
9: Have you seen a little bit of European French rugby flair from the Sharks today?
8: I'm seeing a fair bit today, to be honest.
0: Me
8: a lot
0: too.
8: Of movement of the footy. Run, pass, kick options. It's been phenomenal from the Sharks.
0: So a penalty again. This time they'll pack a scrum. Triple M rocking the footy. Sharks 36, Dolphins 0, 14 gone second half as Triple M rocks the footy for Ream, Hot Water and McDonald's. As they work to that right-hand side, the ball comes across. It goes to Nikarima, out the back to Trey Fuller. Fuller beat one, he beat two. Oh, look at this defence from the Sharks. It's swarming. They almost drive him into touch. This sideways they're going at the moment. There's not a lot of straight football. As Finifuiaki comes in for some action, and he's chopped down on the 10-metre line. Sharks are doing it quite easily defensively at the moment. They come to the left, underneath to Felice Kafusi. He spun out of the first tackle and has brought down 5 metres out. Now they get to their feet. The Dolphins back to the right side they head. They're 10 metres out. Ball loose on the deck. It goes across now to Avarillo. Avarillo goes back to Ozarko. Then he flicks past to Avarillo. They've got numbers. He straightens, but the defence is so good at the moment. Teague Wilton makes another great tackle. Left side, now they come back into the middle. Now it goes to Gilbert. Gilbert got away from one. They're out of answers at the moment, the Dolphins, in their attack. And they're looking at it now as they get up, play the ball. They come to that left. Now it goes across. Nikarima to Farnworth. Farnworth tried to get his arms free. Ball loose on the deck. Well, that's a poor pass in the end from Herbie.
8: Hey, the Sharks have got them covered. Like everything they do, all their shifts to their right, to their left, they've got them for numbers. They're moving off the footy when they have to make big collisions and one-on-one tackles, winger versus winger. They're winning that, the Sharks. So, you know, Herbie's come up with the offload there with an error. But realistically, like, how else are they meant to break the side at the moment?
0: Yeah.
9: Well, Plath has just done another lap. He looks like, you know, Buck the raging Bronco. He's just doing laps around the stadium.
0: They have to go all the way back to get ice for him. He's got his foot off. And
8: did he have to go himself to get his own ice?
0: You'd think they'd have a Medicab here or some sort of thing, wouldn't you? like to bring him round? Anyway, enough with that. Hautapua is on as that kick goes down. Defeated Nafahu will take the ball and, oh, ducked under a high shot to try and come back. 36 points to nil. Cronulla over the Dolphins as Trey Fuller comes in for some. So it looks like, from all reports, it's an ankle injury for Max Plath. It looks, you'd think, a syndesmosis. I don't know why. We never had those syndesmosis. We didn't have that when you were playing. You never had a, it was just a sprained ankle, wasn't it? Just a ligament damage or a sprained ankle. I don't know why. I'm
2: not sure.
0: It's a lot more common these days.
2: As long as it's not the Liz Frank.
0: No, that's exactly right.
2: Don't want one of those.
0: You don't want a Liz Frank. No. Schneider kicks on the last. And then it's taken by Kennedy, who's takes it on his own 20 and comes back towards the 30.
2: I'll tell you what, he's been outstanding today, Will. He'd have to feature in the points, wouldn't he?
0: listen. You're skating around the edge. You have been all day. And so's Teo. He's in one of these moods, both of you.
2: Good.
0: I know we normally work at the night. We've got an afternoon game. Don't blow your chances, all right? So now they're in the opposition half. The Sharkies, they're doing it nicely. 22 to play in this one. Has now Ramian comes in for some work. Takes the ball towards the 40 and middle of the field. They'll work towards that left as they Sharks. Hautapua, he is out on the field now. For Adam Fanua Blake, his big body, and he takes the ball to 25 out. Back to the right. It comes across to Trindle. He goes high. It's a really good kick. Fuller goes up. They're in the air. Picked up now, and that'll be another try. This time it's Nico Hines. The ball got batted back. They want to have a look at it. I don't know if there wasn't a knock on here. Todd Smith saying no try.
8: He did a good job to let that play out, though.
0: Yeah. So, is it Ryan Girdler a knock-on from the Dolphins? And if so, Nico Hines will have scored it. Trey Fuller goes up for it with Ronaldo.
2: Well, we need to see whether it comes off Ronaldo here.
0: Yeah, and it, okay,
2: and
0: it does.
2: And where does it go then? Does Trey Fuller doesn't touch it. Does it go forwards or backwards? It's hard to see from that angle. It looked like if Ronaldo's getting up there looking to bat it backwards, it looks like he's done a decent job to me.
8: Yeah, it's gone backwards.
2: So if that's gone backwards, he's doing that a metre before the line. The ball goes 2 metres back before the line. You know, Hines picks it up cleanly there. I don't know what the problem would be. Possibly they're saying that it might have come off Ronaldo.
0: No, that's gone backwards.
2: And gone backwards. There's no other option there. Yeah, that's a another try there for the Sharks. He's been good today, Nico.
0: Nico's going to go and get the ball. He realises it's a try. The Dolphins are standing behind the line. What are we looking at that... What are we not seeing that they are...
3: Touches the ball about a metre and a half from the try line.
2: Yep.
0: We know that. And bounces 2 metres...
3: Ball goes backwards from that touch. Nico takes clean possession.
2: Yeah, there you go.
0: Okay, that's a try. That's what we thought.
2: As long as we get the right, yeah. As long as we get the result in the end, Dobbo, that's the main thing.
0: That's the main thing. So...
2: Because they're under a bit of pressure at the moment, the bunker.
0: Yeah.
2: So every call is an important one for him.
0: Yeah. That is a try. And Nico gets a try on this one. So decision pending. And we have a try. So the Sharkies hit 40.
8: Wow.
0: The Sharks hit 40. Can you believe that?
8: There's 22 minutes to go in this game.
2: Yeah.
8: And that there's still more to come. But again, it just feels like, you know, they go up, he taps the ball back, wherever it bounces, it was definitely going to bounce into a blue jersey. That's the feeling I've got today.
0: Yeah.
8: Aren't they incredible when they're in front, the Sharks? Yeah. Aren't they incredible when they're dominant? Like, they're relentless. It's like they're all excited, they push on the ball. It's like everyone wants to get a try.
0: Yeah. Well, now...
2: Well, isn't there something about like a 50-point something? If you get beat by 50 points, you can't win the comp?
0: Yeah, well, that's I don't know if that theory is true anymore. That, yeah, I know it has been. 100% on the Pertec kick predictor. Hines comes in, flags are up.
8: No one's proven that wrong.
0: No, but it's a different game now. So 42 points to nil. There's more blowout scores. Well, there's more bigger scores.
8: But
0: so
8: the stat still stands.
0: The stat still stands that no one has...
2: Been beaten by 50 points.
8: So two more tries, the Dolphins are out.
0: well, they can't win the comp if you're going on statistics.
4: Yeah.
0: But they only show you so much. You know that.
2: What's that? Yeah.
0: Statistics. They're like a bikini. They only show you so much.
4: You said Elliot had a dirty...
0: Elliot, sideline. Bob Jane, team up. We're moving on. How are you, mate?
1: Yeah, thanks for the drive-by. If you need extra to that, 2008, Manly conceded 50 in a pre-season game, went on to win a comp, so Dolphins fans, you can hold on a little bit.
2: A pre-season game. There you go.
0: Come on, Elliot. Elliot, please. I know you love a stat.
1: Finch up, baby.
0: He will find any stat to try and relate it.
2: To say the tide's going to be well and truly in on the way home, Elliot. The romance is over for you, brother.
0: Yeah, the fishermen are gone. The tide is in. Oh, if you're just joining us, 20 minutes to play. Cronulla 42, the Dolphins nil from KO Stadium. And the Shire will be rejoicing tonight. They'll be at Northies. Be packed out at Northies.
4: Oh, I love Northies.
0: Yeah.
4: You used to love Northies.
2: I still love it.
0: Was there a place called Carmen's?
4: Don't play silly.
0: No, was it Carmen's at...
4: You know all the
0: No,
4: clubs.
0: I've been there. I reckon I went there.
4: Oh, no.
0: Yeah. Carmen's? Yeah. And was that in Hurstville, maybe? Anyway, penalty goes across now to the Dolphins. Sharkies, they are true to form to a penalty. Teague Wilton with a dangerous tackle.
4: What nightclub did you used to go to when you were
2: Carmen's
4: young?
2: Carmen's is in Carangbar, wasn't it?
0: Is it Carangbar?
2: I think so.
0: Yeah, right.
4: What was your favourite nightclub growing up?
0: Paragon Hotel, Circular Quay, is where we used to go.
4: Yeah.
0: Out of boarding school.
4: Do you remember Wallaby Bar in Darling Harbour?
2: Well, yep.
4: That was good.
0: Mansions. Like Mansions was good.
4: Yeah.
0: Mansions was a good place in Sydney.
4: Where'd Gerds go?
2: Yeah, that was your house though, wasn't it? When you grew up in Mossman at Mansions.
0: Wow. You know, a knock on here to the Dolphins, I mean, it was like... I expect on Sundays to cop a bit of grief. Not off my friends as a regular call team, and you've both been in weird and wacky moods all day. I don't know what's going on.
4: There is so much chat about like your backstory. I want to hire a private investigator bottom of it.
2: They should do a documentary on it. No, Ben and I would be the only ones.
0: It's a very simple thing.
4: Surviving dog.
0: I was born in New South Wales. I went to boarding school there. I left there at 18. It's not hard. I never lived at Mossman.
2: How can you go for Queensland if you've stayed in New South Wales till you're 18?
0: Well, I got knighted by Wally Lewis. People change their citizenship, mate. Have you ever heard of people changing their citizenship?
4: Hey, let's get back to the game. It's getting weird in here.
0: You're a nutter. That's what you are. Mistake from the Dolphins. I don't know why I have to. There's no one else in the Triple M call team that ever has to justify their behaviour. I mean, I don't know why it's always me.
2: It's just a mystery, don't
0: Well, it's not a mystery. It's been
2: it's
0: the fact.
2: We can't understand some of your logic around the decisions you make, so we're always trying to clarify.
0: Hey, likewise, big fella. Understand. Likewise, hippie. Anyway. 28 metres out. The Sharkies leading at the moment 42-0. We'll get back to the rugby league. And now we're 15 metres out centre of the field. Brayley, who's been outstanding this afternoon, goes across. Here's out to Pua. He goes for the line, and he's brought down 1 metre out. Well, he was almost over the line, and then they wrestle him to the ground. They go to that Brayley, comes back to the right. Trindle to Hines. Hines dances round, tips one underneath to Burns. Burns through the middle. They can't hold Burns. He's still going. He's still going, Burns, and he's brought down 2 metres out from home. Their ruck defence has been just absolutely diabolical for the Dolphins tonight. Brayley goes to the left. They've got numbers. It goes to Trindle. There was a bloke impeded. Yes. There'll be a penalty there. It could be a sin binning in there. He's held back.
4: Yeah.
0: Hang on. They're going to have a look at this because this could be a penalty try. I think it's Teague Wilton. He might go for the bit for 10 here. So let's have a look at this, Gerds, and talk us through it.
2: Yeah, well, he goes whether or not the pass is forward or back, because it is a one-handed sort of around the back speculator. So it's not like it's conventional kind of pass, but there's not a lot Avrilo can do there. The ball runner had gone through the line, and Avrilo's kind of got the support player there, and he's grabbed him by the arm. So we need to see
0: Teague Wilton by
2: whether
0: the
2: or not they believe that Trindle here. That pass to me looks like it's about a metre forward, to be honest.
0: Yeah, but Wilton would have caught it.
4: And he would have scored.
0: Well, they're going to play on. It's just a penalty, and that's all it is. This time, they roll forward. Kafusi is back out there for the Sharks as they go to the left-hand side. Hatapua underneath, and he's brought down 5 metres out. 42-0 on the Mitsubishi Triton scoreboard. Sharks over the Dolphins. as now back underneath the Teague Wilton. There's still more points in this Shark side this afternoon. It's going to do wonderful things for the differential. Now they go flat pass. They go through out the Boer, and he's brought down in a big tackle as well, close to the line. Now they go to that right. It comes out the back to Hines. Hines goes across to Ramian. Ramian goes across to Sione Katoa, and they get another one. This time Sione Katoa scores a great try, and they just lined up to that right-hand side. It was Ramian that gave a beautiful pass. A little bit of work to do for Sione Katoa, and that's 46 points to nil with a kick to come on the Mitsubishi Triton scoreboard.
8: Well, it was a nice shift there from the Sharkies. It was quite deep. They're moving the footy. They're coming on the ball, and Nico Hines and Trindle got their hands all over it, and it was a cutout ball there. They went across the face of Will Kennedy, who's been getting a lot of footy today, across the face of him, straight to Ramian, and it was Tavita Naofahu, the left winger for the Dolphins, who just shot out, tried to make a play on Ramian, and it was just a nice quick catch pass there to give the ball to Sione Katoa. Herbie Farnworth coming over in cover, but there's no way he's going to get there in time. It's a one-handed put down, beautiful finish there from Sione Katoa, but they just, look, they're throwing all their shapes, all their variations. There's face balls, there's cutout balls, there's everything you want. And there's more tries in this game, I think. 15 minutes still to go, good.
9: Oh, it's always an issue when the wingers start to solve problems on their own, and that's exactly what Nafahu White did there. Nafahu did there. He's obviously sick of seeing people run through the middle and just try to come out off his edge and shut that one down. And you just don't see that often with the Dolphins. Defensively, they're really sound, but this afternoon, they are getting absolutely pulled apart.
0: Six from six, seven from seven.
8: They're leaving. This is
0: 60%. They are leaving. I'm going to get to that in a minute. So Nico Hines lines this kick up. Cronulla 46, the Dolphins nil. They haven't even looked like scoring. He's kicked well. He comes in, Nico. Oh, he's been perfect, and he still remains perfect. Another one, 8 from 8 from Nico Hines with the boot this afternoon. Cronulla 48, the Dolphins nil, as Triple M rocks the footy down to the sideline for Bob Jane, T-Mark, Elliot Lovejoy.
1: A well-deserved early mark for Blake Braley. Boys, I know they always talk about players you need to watch live and obvious names of Cleary, Walsh. Sitting on the sideline watching Blake Braley go to work, and I'm sure Gerds and Ben can speak further to this, his craft out of dummy half, he's a joy to watch. What a player.
0: He has been very good.
8: Well, I'm a fan of him. I've been talking him up all half, but I just like, it's the variation for me. It's like he knows when to just give early ball to his forwards. He knows when to just jump out and bring him onto the footy. And then any chance he gets, he sniffs a little bit of space, he's gone. And yeah, he's a pretty experienced campaigner now. He's been around for a long time. He was highly touted junior. He's now in the rep scene. And mate, he's going incredible for the Cronulla Sharks.
0: He certainly is. As the Sharkies have done a job on the Dolphins, and this has been an unhappy stomping ground for the Dolphins this year.
8: Well, yeah,
0: they played Manly and they got belted.
8: 50? Yeah. No, what was it?
0: Yeah, it was
8: 48.
0: Yeah, we might even get that score because they did come back and score a big points, but this could be getting close to the worst defeat they've ever had, the Dolphins, if they don't score any points.
9: Well, there's still 15 minutes to go, boys.
0: Yeah.
9: That's the concern.
0: 52 points to 18, so at the moment, this is the worst performance from a Dolphin side at 48-0. Now Trindle kicks him out of trouble. A high kick. We will get back to Ben Teo's pedigree and where he hails from and where he is aligned to, because we don't actually know that either. We're going to start going, is it Queensland? Is it rugby? Is it league? Is it Sydney? Is it South Sydney? Is it Broncos? We don't know. West Tigers?
9: New Zealand.
0: It could be Auckland.
8: Samoa.
0: He represented England in rugby.
8: British and Irish Lions.
0: Penalty goes across. You talk about me. At least I'm consistent.
8: I represent Homo sapiens, mate.
0: Yeah, well, good on you, mate. You're one of them yourself, whatever that
9: down
0: is.
9: Another part.
0: So did I. I'm like, gee whiz. We're still within hours of kids in cars. Dolphins with the ball as now they shift. They trail 48-0 with 14:30 left. They don't look like scoring. This is the worrying thing. They've got the Cowboys next week. Sharks have got the Knights in the early game next Friday. So the Dolphins have got a long turnaround. They will get Bostock back. They'll get Selwyn, and obviously they'll get the hammer back. But they have been really outclassed tonight. Nothing has gone well. And they've got an issue with their halves with, like, Azar Katoa out of this at the moment with a broken wrist. I spoke to him today. He reckons a couple of weeks. Here goes now Azarko. One-on-one. Well, they might finally get one back. But no, great defence as he's brought down. Oh, he's knocked on. It. He's had an unhappy afternoon, Jermaine Azarko.
8: What a tackle, though. Yeah. What a tackle. Yeah, he made a clean break down the sideline there. He was roaring for the try line. It was Trindle and it was Kennedy who just came across. It's 48-0, 13 minutes to go, and they both put their bodies on the line. Big collision there, and Asako loses the footy
0: as he
8: lands on the ground. But love that from the Sharks.
0: Some choice hotel stats. The Dolphins have only completed at 70% this evening. They've only had 43%.
2: Yeah, I guess a lot of people are going to talk about those halves and Schneider and the difference, you know, between Kautara and Snyder, obviously when the young half comes back in. But, gee, I'll tell you what, there hasn't been much of a platform given to Schneider. There's parts of his game I reckon that they'll like to work on, and that'll be certain straightening his attack and maybe some of his areas around kicking. But, you know, he has had no platform at all to work off today. The middles have been completely dominated by the Sharks, and that's where they need to go looking, slowing the ruck down and making sure that they're a real presence in the middle of the field before they start, you know, like looking at issues in the halves.
0: Well, Tom Gilbert's run for 59 run metres, and I know everybody hates run metres, but that's the most out of anybody in the forward pack, you know.
8: It's very low.
0: Yeah, very low. So,
2: and you get the feeling that Flegler's just going to be rested now, right?
0: Yeah, well, that's how it looks like. Here's Ramian now trying to get away. Herbie has been quiet by his own admission as well. And they're 20 metres out. 12 minutes left. Last tackle as Nico Hines comes in for a kick. Crossfield kick. This time they go up for it. Ball loose on the deck. It gets cleaned up. Ronaldo has knocked on in the field of play. Back to the 10 for a restart. 48-0 if you're just joining us. And you want to talk about Mac Delivery well-played moment. Mac Delivery well-played. It's the kicking of Nico Hines this afternoon. He's kicked 8 from 8 this afternoon. Just been unbelievable. We go into the Golden Arches on the way home. The Savo as well. Just looking forward to get a little nuggy.
8: Chicken nuggets.
0: Nuggy.
8: Sweet and sour.
0: No, I've been getting this ranch buffalo.
8: Oh, yeah?
0: Yeah. It's an outlier. Yeah, I don't mind the ranch buffalo.
8: Yeah, okay.
0: Got a bit of spice to it. As now Knowles digs in, Schneider underneath. They just, you talk about the platform, their attack girds is just not there, is it, at the moment?
2: Well, there's just so much fatigue in the middle. You know, they've had absolutely no football whatsoever, and it was just those early play, completing it under like 60%, around 65%. So, you know, all the damage was done in that first probably 30 minutes where they just handed the football back over, and Cronulla just, not only were they able to, you know, get some, put some fatigue into the legs there of the middle of the Dolphins. They built a lot of confidence on the back of that Cronulla, and they're a confident side. And when things start landing, and you know the opposition keep handing you the football, and you know we spoke about it before, Cronulla, they just go from better to better to better, and then all of a sudden they play like this, and then they're unstoppable.
0: Yeah, they certainly are. They've done a nice job. McInnes comes back in there. They get 6 again. Here's Burns through the middle. They're still without Rudolph and no Colquhoun this afternoon. And they just keep on getting better and better, the Sharks. And they're a side that we've had them a few weeks and we've thought, gee whiz, they're not going that well. Well, this has been a really clinical performance this afternoon. And I suppose in a lot of ways that's what people, you know, you can't trust the Sharks because they have got this in them, and then the next week they could turn up and it's rubbish. But 6 again, ball touched. There's more points on here as Kennedy goes forward. 48-0. If you're just joining us, 0 tackle as they shift to the right. They're 10 metres out. Back inside to Tommy Hazel, and that is just so weight the thing. They hit 50. Tommy Hazel scores. That is absolutely as easy. It was an inside ball from Nico Hines. 52-0, kick to come on the Triple M Mitsubishi Triton scoreboard.
8: Well, you know, it comes from that 6 again there. You just sort of felt like the Dolphins had had enough at that point. There was only one marker, one was on the ground, and it was an inside ball from Nico Hines, and it was Trey Fuller was on the inside. He sort of went for the intercept, didn't he? He just went for the big play, and it left big Frankie Molo isolated. He wasn't moving his feet. as fast as he should. The gap was getting bigger. Inside ball to Hazelton, and he just shrugged off the sort of lame attempt there from Frankie Molo. But again, they're just playing with them. I keep saying it every time they're in the 10. They're going to score.
0: It was.
8: And I think there's one more to go, guys.
0: Unbelievable. I think they're gone. 52-0. This is the worst loss that they've ever had, the Dolphins, at this stage.
2: Well, it's getting embarrassing now, and you see all the home fans are walking out, and you got to feel sorry for the fans because they've had a great season, the Dolphins.
0: Yes.
2: You know, they're up in that top four, and they've put on a lot of great performances, and then they come back to their spiritual home, and yeah, it should be about rewarding their fans, but the timing hasn't been right for them, and as we see Flegler and Marshall King get ready to go back on. Yeah, it's just been a really disappointing afternoon for the footy club.
0: 9 from 9 for Nicho Hynes. 100% on the Pertec kick predictor. 54-0. Cronulla over the Dolphins. Are you going to say they can't win the comp, Ben Teo?
8: No.
0: I'm just asking you.
8: No. No, the game's changed, like you said, Dobbo, you know. Scores are a bit bigger these days. There's always hope.
0: Okay, will you say it?
2: Well, stats will tell you that, you know... No team has ever been beaten by 50 in a regular season round, except for that anomaly that Elliot was talking about in some trial in the 70s. I'm going to say it. You know, they've done their dash this afternoon. It's over for the Dolphins.
8: There's one more try in this.
0: More tries in it as well. Sideline for Bob Jane, teammate Elliot Lovejoy.
1: You talk about the silent form of the Sharks, Dobbo. I know you guys called them last week, and it was a pretty average game against the Broncos, but this will be 6 of their last 7. You look at some of the scalps. They beat New Zealand over there, and beating the Dolphins at their home ground as well. They're prepping themselves very nicely for the back end.
0: Yeah, where do you see that, Gerds? I mean, you and Ben are experts in this, and we look at a lot of football. When they're at their best, they're at their best, but it's just that consistency for me. And I know they've won 6 or 7, but we saw them play the Roosters that night on that Sunday night. They were, and look.
2: Yeah, I just think at the moment, like, these, I'm not sure this is the sort of game that anyone expected today, because it's about conditioning yourself for the back end of the year, and I think that's what Cronulla lack. They get into those really tight contests and they get frustrated and they struggle sometimes under pressure, especially with their outside backs and some of the errors that they make, and they invite, you know, quality opposition into their attacking zone, and when they do that, they usually, you know, find a way to bring themselves undone. If they can stop that and get that out of their game, when they're like this, they're as good as anyone.
8: I've got a feeling that, you know, they have been inconsistent, but they're getting that out of the way now.
0: Yeah.
8: I feel like the back end of the year is going to be really good for the Sharks, and I feel it's also, this is the year for them to kind of get things done. You know, that.
0: Oh, Nicho Hynes has just got another one. While we're talking, Nicho Hynes has just scored a try. And literally, it's men against boys. He took the ball to the line. It's 58 points to nil with 6 minutes left. This is as ugly as it gets. Yeah. Nicho Hynes scores. He'll try and convert his own kick on the Triple M Mitsubishi Triton scoreboard, thanks to the new Mitsubishi Triton Raider breaking new ground. But that was as easy. There was 3 tacklers involved. Farmworth, Marshall King and Nick Arima, and they all missed him, Ryan Girdler. The whole lot of him. As he went to the line, and Nicho Hynes has had a clinic here this afternoon.
2: Yeah, I mean, they've clocked off, haven't they, the boys? And you can see, you know, Burns runs into that little bit of a hole. I mean, we can keep trying to, you know, pump up their tyres, but that is what it is. It just hasn't been the afternoon that they were after for the Dolphins, and now Cronulla are just completely making them pay for it.
8: Yeah, just back to what I was saying, Dobbo, I think they need to get it done pretty soon, you know. They're losing Ramien and Katoa, who are big parts of this team.
0: Yep.
8: They're going to the Cowboys. They're going to lose that real bench fire in Sifa Talakai to the Perth Bears. So sort of sometimes I think as a footy team, you're together for a long time, you have some success, but the moment is now. I think if they can't get it done this year, then it could be a bit of a rebuild.
2: Well, Nine's one of the most important parts, you know, of your you know, of your roster, and they have got a good one who's getting better and better and better. And we know that they've got quality in the 6 and 7. They've got a good one.
0: Here comes Nico Hines, and you know what? He's kicked 10 from 10 this afternoon.
8: 60.
0: Flags are up. They've cracked 60. They can't win the comp. I'm going to say it now. Statistically, they can't win the comp.
8: Who?
0: The Dolphins. They're gone.
8: Wow.
0: 60-0, if you're just joining us on the Triple M Mitsubishi Triton scoreboard.
8: 60-0.
2: Is that two tries for Nico?
0: Nico Hines, two tries.
2: And 10 goals.
0: And 10 goals.
2: So, yeah, that's what's
0: And they're completing at 91% Penteo.
2: That's not a bad day out for Nico, 28 points.
0: He's had a fair day out. And what about the differential on this that they've kept at the moment, the Dolphins to nil? Like, at the back end of this eight race,

0: disappointing afternoon, isn't it? A really, really disappointing afternoon. And no doubt, Elliot Lovejoy, our on-field sideline, will be doing a lot of Sharks interviews this afternoon because there's been some great performances, haven't there? Like, Brayley especially.
1: Oh, Brayley, you know, they're all those key positions have been exceptional today for them. You know, the 9, the 6, the 7, the 1, and so... And then, yeah, but with that sort of in the middles, they created the space. And, you know, Hazelton's been really good. Carfusi, the guys that started in the middle for the Sharks, did a great job. And then you had, you know, those big men come on off the bench and Fanua Blake and Hart Tapau and Tapua. So, you know, it's been a complete performance. And they're not done yet, the Sharks, with a couple of minutes to go. And I think they'll take great joy out of, you know, potentially keeping the Dolphins to zero.
0: Well, they might not be held to zero as Herbie Farmworth goes flying down the field. It was a Frankie Molo intercept and took the ball to 20 metres out. They'll get back, play the ball. It's a short 10. They go short side. Trey Buller with the ball. The Dolphins crowd here, there's a quarter of the crowd's already left. Now they'll come to the right. The ball holds up. 60-0 Cronulla over the Dolphins. They come out the back. The ball goes to Averillo. Now to Azarco. He beat one. And great defence. That's play. Trindle again.
1: Oh, wow.
0: Braden Trindle has been making try-saving tackle after the try-saving tackle. Schneider to Knowles. Knowles to Nikarima. Now the ball goes to Farmworth. He got away from one. Got his arms free. They just bag hug him and bring him to the ground. That's four tackles. He'll get to his feet. Now he'll go back to that right-hand side. Nikarima with a flat pass now to Molo, and they just wrestle him to the ground. That's five tackles. Wowee. Now they'll come back. It comes out the back. Nikarima goes across to Trefula. Trefula with a long pass to Davida Tafahu. He bumped off one, bumped off two, got away again, and that will be a changeover.
2: Incredible.
0: Unbelievable defence from the Sharkies.
2: Well, what they did, you know, it was a nice line break there. It was intercept from Frankie Molo. Then it was a break from Herbie. And, look, they just scrambled. They got back. And then they just got into their positions. They got their spaces and cleaned up anything that was thrown at them. The tackle from Trindle over there in the corner on Osako, like, just incredible. Like, it's 60. It's 60-0 with 2 minutes to go. He's still putting his body on the line.
1: Yeah, it's a real turning point in the season for the Sharks. You know, their desire and their will not just to win, but to keep their line and their record intact there. It's just it's a big moment for the club and these boys. I think Fitzy's going to be. It's probably the best win I've seen the Sharks have in a long time.
0: Oh, Tommy Hazelden's busted him up. McInnes has got players on the outside. Here goes Puru. They're still going. Puru with the ball now. He's brought down 10 metres out. Sharks on the attack. The ball with Nico. Long pass. Lining up.
2: Oh,
0: and Ramian gets the one on the one. Well, that's 64-0 with a kick to come. With a minute 20. But what about the middle forwards? They've busted them through the middle the whole night. And this is a record against the Dolphins. Their worst ever loss. Suffered at home. 64-0 with a kick to come. Jesse Ramian gets in on the action. And that's his second for the night. But what about the effort from Tommy Hazelden through the middle? Like, they have just destroyed him through the middle of the ruck today.
1: Yeah, some really good late footwork there from Big Tommy and some great support and then a quick play of the ball. And then, of course, you know, Hines just pulling the trigger there and getting the football where it needs to go and hitting Ramian basically on the chest there for him just to run in untouched. And, yeah, it started from their own half again and... what can you say about the Dolphins' defence, Benny? It's just non-existent at the moment.
2: Yeah, it's just these you know, pre-line passes, these big forwards that really struggled to handle Carfusi early on in the game. He did a great job starting. Then came Fanua Blake. Then came Sifa Talakai. And Hazelton's just being aggressive through the middle also. But it's also, once they've broken him down the middle, the footy always finds Trindle or Nico Hines, and they just shift this thing and get it to the edge. It was a nice looping pass there, and you know, Ramian didn't know whether it was for him or whether it was for Katoa. In the end, he reached out in the air, grabbed it one-handed and scored. And yeah, if he kicks this goal here, I can't believe it's going to be 66-0 if he kicks it.
0: So he's had 10 from 10 this afternoon with the boot. He comes in now. He lines it up. He comes in now, Nico Hines. Look good in the air. He's kicked 11 from 11, and that is full-time, 66 points to nil.

0: Doggies over the Dolphins. And that is the worst loss for the Dolphins. But the Sharks making a huge statement at KO Stadium. 66-0. Can you believe that? Tries. Two to Nicho Hynes. Two to Jesse Ramien. And that is the most points in a game for the Sharks' history. And that is 30 points to Nicho Hynes. He's broken a record in the history of the club. 30 points from Nicho Hynes tonight. Unbelievable what has transpired. A wonderful, wonderful, wonderful, wonderful performance. And they did it well. They did it very well. I just can't get over how strong they have been. So Nicho Hynes is with Elliot. Down to you, Elliot Lovejoy.
1: Nicho, geez, when it clicks, it clicks. You guys outstanding today from the jump. What do you put it down to?
2: Look, I think we're just building something nicely. And it was a tough first period there, 20 minutes is set for set, end for end. And we knew if we just stuck to it and got our game on, we'd be right.
1: What about your Origin boys? We'll get to your performance in a sec. But Blake Brayley, geez, he was outstanding. Even for Noah Blake off the bench, the minutes and the metres he was able to punch out, you could see the Origin experience they brought back.
2: Yeah, for sure. And we're really proud of them coming back and pulling the Sharks jersey for us to get a much-needed win. You know, it's really tight in that top, around the top four area. So they wanted to come back and prove their worth to us. And we're so super proud of them. And, yeah, really grateful they've done that.
1: I don't know if you give two, you know, what's about stats, but the highest point scorer ever in a game for Cronulla, 30. I think it was Matty Rogers in the U 2000 at 26. That's a big day for yourself.
2: Oh, really? Yeah, it's, you know, you don't play for individual achievements, but I guess history at this club that I love and I've worked so hard at, and it's something I'll look back on in when I retire. It's a proud moment.
1: Just finally, too, mate, we know you guys have been a well-coached club for a long time. Can you tell us a little bit about Freddie Michalak that's come over, the rugby union guru? I know he's working with the Hearts too.
2: Yeah, he's awesome. 2022, come over for a couple of weeks and did plenty of work with him. And it's really nice to have a different sort of mind and brain, bringing different sort of skills. He's a really skillful, knowledgeable person. And, yeah, he's going to keep growing and growing, and he's going to be really pivotal for our success.
1: Nicho, congrats on the win, brother. Appreciate your time on Triple M. Good luck against Newcastle.
2: Ciao. Thank you very much.
0: Thank you, and well done to Elliot Lovejoy. Well done to Nicho Hynes. Breaks a record, and that is one that we obviously, you know, no one ever expected. No one expected this afternoon. 66 points to nil. Just unbelievable what's happened and transpired. It was ugly from the get-go, wasn't it, Gerds? The Dolphins never looked in it, and that was a proper disappointing performance from them this afternoon. And the Sharkies, well, they continue on their winning ways. Elliot Lovejoy has Origin number 9. Blake Brayley back with it. Down to you, Elliot.
1: Blake, we hear the stories about backing up after Origin. How's the body, brother?
3: Yeah, it's feeling good. Obviously, when you win it, you feel a bit better. And yeah, it was no doubt in my mind I wanted to back up for the Sharks. They provided me with everything. And I was more than happy to come back and play for them today.
1: What do you feel you can bring back from Origin camp? The injury after game one to be able to get there for the decider, to find a way to get it done at Suncorp. What are you hoping to bring back to Clubland?
3: Yeah, hopefully that confidence and that professionalism I learned from, you know, some of the best players in the world in that camp. And seeing Nathan Cleary operate and Mitchell Moses and James Tedesco, they're world-class for a reason. And hopefully I can bring that back and feed that into, you know, some of the boys here and lift the squad. So hopefully bring that confidence, that professionalism, and keep getting wins like that today.
1: A massive win for your club. I have to know, not enough spoken about it. Who was best on ground off the field for New South Wales Wednesday night, the celebrations?
3: Oh, there was many. I think I'd have to give it to Liam Martin. He's an absolute animal, and he's the ultimate teammate. And then off the field, he's the world's best bloke too. So, yeah, he gets all my 3, 2, and 1 points.
1: Keane Munster agrees. Blake Brayley, hey, huge win, mate. Congratulations.
3: Thank you. Appreciate it.
0: Yeah, there we have it, Blake Brayley. Well done. United Forklifts Player of the Day. 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Here is the United Forklifts Player of the Day.
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0: Now they go to that right. It comes out the back to Hynes. Hynes goes across to Ramien. Ramien goes across to Sione Katoa, and they get another one. This time Sione Katoa scores a great try. And they just lined up to that right-hand side. It was Ramian that gave a beautiful pass. A little bit of work to do for Sione Katoa. And that's 46 points to nil.
5: Beautiful finish there from Sione Katoa.
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0: Welcome back to KO Stadium. Brian Girdler, Ben Dolman, Ben Teo. Sharks 66, Dolphins 0. Their worst ever loss in the history of the club. And the Sharkies, well, Nicho Hynes broke a Sharks record, 30 points. The first beat Brett Camorley, in fact, 28. Brett Camorley was on 28 points.
25: Brett Camorley?
0: Yeah, and had scored 28 points
25: really?
0: In a game.
25: Was he a goal kicker, was he?
0: Yeah.
25: Noddy.
0: Noddy. And then Nicho Hynes now holds that record, 30 points. 66-0. Just where do you go from here as a coach, Ben Teo?
26: Yeah.
0: If you're Christian Wolfe, they've got the Cowboys next week.
26: Yeah,
0: I don't know. I know there's going to be some players coming back into this side, but it looks like you're going to lose Plathra a little bit. No Ray Stone there today either. You know, they are a little bit underwhelmed at the moment.
1: Yeah, I mean, look, you know, without making excuses, you know, that they had a lot of guys in the Origin arena, some not playing today. They looked flat. They didn't look, you know, interested in this game. I think Gerd said it earlier in the call, like, it's one of those games you're going to have to just flush it.
0: Yeah.
1: Like, flush it and move on, but move on quickly because you've got a class Cowboys team coming down, and what you can't afford to do if you're the Dolphins is let this sort of rot set in and these sort of performances compound. So, I mean, that's where I'd be going. You know, you definitely show parts of the game where they lack that energy and commitment, and you'd be trying to figure out a way to get them up for next weekend.
0: Yeah, they certainly would. I don't want to say they're done, but the stats will show that, you know, to me, that they look done. I don't care how much they come back. They might make the eight, but no side has ever won the comp after a loss like that. That's two very bad losses at KO Stadium this year. One to Manly and now one to Cronulla.
2: Well, I think the mystery for me anyway, and I'm sure for the coaching staff and all the fans here, is why did it need to get so bad? I think that's the question. I mean, you can kind of have a look and see what happened in the first half. Yeah, sure, they weren't clinical like they usually are, and there was a lot of errors coming out of their own end, and they handled the football back in wrong areas, and there was a little bit of fatigue in the middle. We get all that. We can understand that. But why 66? Like, yeah. You know, what happened? Like, I mean, Cronulla, we spoke about, you know, the momentum that they had and how they're a good side when they're in the lead and they were completely dominant. And their ball control and all those things, they did it all really well. But why 66? Like, why did it need to get so bad? What happened to the effort and the pride in the jersey? And I think there'll be, as much as the technical side that they need to go through, they'll be asking, you know, the coach will be asking the boys the questions. They're like, you know, you're in front of your home fans, you got your jersey on. You know, what does that mean? Why are you letting, you know, these guys come up here and put 66 on us at home? And I think that the time will be spent in that, and that'll hopefully get them fired up to come. I don't know where they play next week, to make sure that they come out against the Cowboys with all that Luai speculation floating around. Hopefully that doesn't you know, put them off their game next week and get the job done.
0: Oh, stop it. Stop stirring. We're done here. Tomorrow's Sunday Simbin, then we'll be at Jai Arrow.
2: That a big story
0: birthday game.
2: Simbin,
0: Rabbitohs Knights.
2: Cowboys.
0: Yes, that'll be a big story. The Mitre 10 trade full-time highlights are with you next. 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Enjoy your Saturday night as Triple M rocks the footy. 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
0: Now Brayley goes to the right, shapes back up. Now it goes to Kafusi. Oregon Kafusi scores. Oh. Oregon Kafusi scores right through the middle. Oh. Well, that was way too easy for the Sharkies. They get the first point.
1: He runs over Morgan Knowles and he just slams the footy over. That was a big bully play there.
0: Sharkies right under the pump as now it goes to Brayley. Then it goes loose pass. They go flying through. Try! That's a try. I think Carl Hero got there and I'm going to point to the spot. It was a grubber kick from Braden Trindle and the Sharks go to 10-0. Kick to come. They come back to that right. Now it goes to Trindle. Then it goes to Kennedy. Grubber kick. They come flying through and they get another one. Tione Katoa scores. It comes across now. Better play. Trindle. Long pass. Goes across to Renato Mulitalo and they score another great try. The Sharkies are on fire. And what about the ball from Trindle? Points to the spot. So the Sharkies on the attack. They now shift the ball. It goes to the left-hand side. Nico Hines on another try. Carl Iray this time scores it. And that was way too easy. They went to the left and it was all Nico Hines. Back to Burns. Burns goes through the middle. It's a wraparound. Now to Hines. They're doing this at will. Kennedy, oh, long pass to Ramian. Ramian beat one. Ramian beat two. Ramian scores another try. Oh, this is getting embarrassing. What a great try to the Sharks. 34 points to nil, and this is getting ugly for the Dolphins. It comes across to Trindle. He goes high. It's a really good kick. Fuller goes up. They're in the air. Picked up now, and that'll be another try. This time it's Nico Hines. The ball got batted back. They want to have a look at it.
3: Yeah. Goes backwards from that touch. Nico takes clean possession.
2: Yeah, there you go.
0: Okay, that's a try. That's what we thought. It comes out the back to Hines. Hines goes across to Ramian. Ramian goes across to Sione Katoa, and they get another one. This time Sione Katoa scores a great try. and they just lined up to that right-hand side. It was Ramian that gave a beautiful pass. A little bit of work to do for Sione Katoa. 10 metres out, back inside to Tommy Hazard, and that is just so weight the thing. They hit 50, Tommy Hazard and scores. That is absolutely as easy as easy. It was an inside ball from Nicho Hynes. Well, Nicho Hynes has just got another one. I just, while we're talking, Nicho Hynes has just scored a try. And literally it's men against boys. This is as ugly as it gets. Sharks on the attack. The ball with Nicho. Long pass, lining up, and Ramian gets another one. But what about the middle forwards? They've busted him through the middle the whole night. Comes in now, Nicho Hynes. Look good in the air. He's kicked 11 from 11, and that is full-time. 66 points to nil.
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26: Hey there, it's Stephen Zoyce with you. There's set to be an urgent hearing of the 000 inquiry following the nationwide Telstra outage. The CEO and CFO will be grilled about Wednesday's meltdown that blocked hundreds from calling emergency services. The telco could face fines of up to $30 million. A 74-year-old man's fighting for life after being found with critical head injuries in Western Sydney. Emergency crews were called to Yennora this morning after neighbours discovered him injured. A 16-year-old boy has been arrested after police discovered human remains during the search for missing Victorian teen Layla Jeffrey. The 13-year-old was last seen in a remote part of Victoria 7 days ago, sparking a major search. Investigations are still ongoing. Cruz Hewitt has stormed into the Wimbledon's boys' singles final without dropping a set. The 17-year-old, son of dual Grand Slam champion Leighton, has become the first Aussie to reach the junior final in a decade. And a lucky escape for a passenger on a flight to Germany, almost sucked out of a shattered glass window on a Ryanair plane.
1: M. Sport.
26: Well, if you're a Dolphins fan, may I suggest you turn off the wireless right now. And if you're waiting for a blockbuster between 5th and 6th, you got an almighty blockbusting. The Sharks have absolutely dismantled the Dolphins 66-0, turning what seemed like a top 8 showdown into an all-you-can-score buffet. 5'8" Braden Trindle telling Fox Sports just how it got done.
2: We had the right mindset coming into this game. We knew the Dolphins were going to come at us in the first 20, and I think our boys stuck solid in defence and came over the top, and it's just good to see so many happy boys.
1: Okay, enough of that. 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

0: Okay, middle of the year, tax time. What have we given away? Magic round tickets.
1: Magic round, brother. How good's that?
2: Baby!
0: 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Pay your M's.
1: Pay your M's, brother. You're going to be toll-free for a whole year, my man.
0: 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Claim that. 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
0: Let's claim that. All right, calculate the return. We're going to have to give something away of Bo Ryan's. 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

0: of the year. 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What have we given away? 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
1: Pay your M's, brother. 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
0: We'll claim that. 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
1: Yay!
0: Let's claim that. 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
21: Yes, gearing up for a big game here tonight at the Triple MCG between Carlton and Hawthorn. Carlton looking to make it 8 on the trot, and the Hawks sitting pretty third on the ladder, looking to notch up another W. Tim Solly here calling the action alongside Jess Webster. We've got Daisy Thomas and Sarah Hosking in the back row tonight on the Seabus Supers. Two man's here on all the stats. But let's head boundary side for the first time tonight, shall we, for Bob Jane T-Marts. Start of financial year sale is on now. BobJane.com.au. Now, most people call him the pistol. Here at Triple M, we call him the Big Bazooka. He's, of course, the one and only Peter Hawley, boundary side. Hello, Pete.
22: Well, I've never heard that before, Timmy, but I guess I'm going to take it because there was a lot of positivity about what it would be like to play out here from the people who are inside the warm box. It is really coming down. And just looking at the weather radar, the first half, it could get very, very ugly. So hopefully this is as bad as it gets. But in terms of the game, no late changes. The Hawks, they have three changes with two important ins with Impey and Eamon returning. And Olive Greaves, he'll debut, 19-year-old, been very good for Box Hill. Carlton, just the two changes. Harry Dean comes back in, and Flynn Riley will debut. He comes in for Pitnett, who had a minor hamstring strain a couple of days ago at training, but I'll touch back in. My poncho's ripped. I'm already cooked. I'm ready for a good one.
21: No, I was going to say, you got the poncho on, or you're already in the bull ring. I was trying to work it out. There's a couple of big inclusions there, Pete said. Amon and Impey back in for the Hawks. That's a big boost.
23: It is, just with the way that we know that they play. And when you need a bit of trampoline off your half-back flank, you need some pace, but you also need people who use the ball well and make sure when they get rid of it, it doesn't come flying back at you. And arguably last week, Hosco, that was one of the biggest issues was they just had zero answers, the Hawks, to what Melbourne threw at them for the better part of 2.5 quarters. And it got big on them for a side that we think has got sort of grand final and finals aspirations. Very rarely do you see a side taken down like that in a half of footy so close to the very pointy end of the year.
24: And given the conditions tonight as well, what I'm excited and looking forward to see is just their ability to win the ball and at the source. It's going to be one of those contested styles. And it's where they've struggled over the last few weeks as well. I think they've gone away from that really contested style game that they typically have been able to do. If they can get that ball in the hands of their best ball users, and again off half back slingshotting, but they need to do it at the source. And I think this Carlton side, again, we've seen that they're rejuvenated at the moment. Their ability to win 7 games in a row off the back of, as you said, Jess, they lost 7 in a row as well. So I think this side, this Carlton side, have a bit of flair and excitement about them coming into tonight, but I think Hawthorn really need to take it up to them to really prove that they are in this top four contention.
25: You think it's a bit of a danger game for Hawthorn, given the way that Carlton are flying at the moment? They have a nothing-to-lose attitude at the moment, the Blues. It's obviously paying off.
23: It is. When you're a side that sort of hasn't really handled expectation well, probably through the last 10 to 15 years, really, and then you get to a position of the season where you get a new coach in and it's just have yourselves a bit of fun, get out there and we'll see what happens. This is a free hit as they start to build toward what could be a hell of a back end of a season, potentially ending in a wild card position. This is, outside of that Geelong game, their biggest challenge yet. Last week they weren't as good as they had been previously, so they're going to have to be at their best because we know that the Hawks need to respond, and you take on trust that they will.
21: Let's head back boundary side, Pete.
1: The big bazooka for Bob Jane.
22: I tell you what, hopefully it's not an omen. The young fella went to toss the coin. It slipped straight off the thumb. They had to re-toss it. Cripper has won the toss. They'll kick to the city end.
21: Nice, Pete. So players going out in their final positions here. Rain continues to fall for those that have just joined us. It's quite heavy, isn't it, Hosco? And who do you think this favours?
24: Oh, I think Carlton, if they can get their contested balls like your Paddy Cripps. Sam Walsh has always been a class above in these style of conditions. But I still back Hawthorn in this. I think they need to win this one tonight. Make sure that they bring their A game. You can see the likes of Jai Newcombe. He's in exceptional form at the moment. Will Day obviously finding some form after his recent injuries as well. So I still sit there with Hawthorn.
23: I think it's a night for the Guinea.
24: Yeah.
23: I think Guinea lights it up tonight. He's got the long sleeve on out there. No Wizard Watson. He's a class above handling the ball, and you need to be that in these conditions.
25: What a moment it is for Flynn Riley, the debutant for Carlton, attending this first ball up. Lloyd Meek, his opposing ruckman, gave him a handshake as well as we get underway here. Saturday night footy at the MCG. Hollands crashes in. He's met heavily in a tackle, and we've got a ball up inside the centre square. The rain is absolutely teeming down at the MCG.
23: Geez, that was an aggressive tackle there from Newcombe. Well done to Hollands, who had to come the other way, head over it, taking the slippery footy, but got absolutely minced for his issues.
0: Roy.
25: From the ball arm, Walsh going nowhere, tackled immediately by Meek. We'll do it all again. We're at centre-half forward for Hawthorn, still inside the centre square.
23: Is that wind through the effects, Mike?
25: I think we've got a bit of everything.
23: Wow.
25: Typical Melbourne weather at the moment. A scrubby kick outside, a congestion. McKay, he couldn't take the footy with him. It's picked up by Haywood. He gets the handball away. In fact, it's holding the ball. Free kick to Hawthorn in the middle of the two centre circles.
5: Hardwick, right in the bullseye. Wheels and goes now. Strikes a long, deep one up inside 50. The nest forms. Slippery bar of soap out the back. Haynes got a double fist on it. It was cut off. Nice little handball wide for Chole from Morris, and he snaps. Hasn't got a good piece. And right on the line, Dirksen takes it in the defensive goal square. So players already drenched out there. Only in the first couple of minutes of this game as Dirksen just steadies, and that's a nice little ball. He finds Ollie Hollins still inside the defensive 50, and he pumps a long one for real estate now. Cripps just manhandles, and greater space for McGovern. He's got a turtle leg on the outer side. He wheels and goes on the right slipper. Kept the target. Went the chest mark. Slipped off the chest. And now the Hawks on the rebounds.
25: All right, aim on a little fumble in defence. Now he's got issues. MP crashes in. He's tackled to the turf. The Blues swarm. Ball to be won inside forward 50. D'Ambrosio hands it off to Ward. He had a fumble. In comes McKay. Laying a tackle. D'Ambrosio caught dispossessed. Haywood feeds it out. Now they get a shot through Walsh. Jams it on the boot towards the teeth of goal. McGovern direction. He's got it. Reels in the mark. 15 metres out. 45 degree angle to the left.
24: His second mark just in the space of a minute or two, McGovern. Again, given these conditions, he's looking like he's got it. He's on tonight.
23: I hope he goes around the corner here because the drop punt with this slippery ball, room for error is large. It looks like he's squaring himself now.
25: He's absolutely teaming down here at the MCG. McGovern with the first shot at goal. 24 goals for the season. Make it 25. The Blues are on the board. One straight six, Hawthorn yet to score on the Triple M Bunnings Trade scoreboard.
23: Well, it's a really good start from the Blues, a big contested mark out on the outer side to McGovern, but the pleasing thing for what they'd be loving in the coach's box was that pressure inside forward 50, a chain of handballs from the Hawks, and the Blues never gave up on it. McKay involved in the chase. Everybody, Frankie Evans getting involved too. So on a night where you can just second handle a couple of double grabs at the footy, it is important to stay in the chase, follow up with numbers, and they're able to do that. McGovern, smart enough, track the ball down. And how's that on the Harvey Norman? McGovern in the long sleeve that he's absolutely soaked and 3,500 condoms behind him.
5: How's the weather down there, Peter Hawley?
22: Oh, I tell you what, Jess, that was a much more nice way to say it. It is absolutely pissing down here at the G. And nice. The wind, Daisy, I tell you what, I lost half my poncho again. The wind, when it kicked it up, it is not nice.
5: Morrison around the shoulder goes to half forward. Dirksen couldn't collect on the bounce. It's mopped up beautifully. Nice tackle came, but it bobbed out to the guinea pig who slides at a goal. And as you said, Daisy, he's going to like these conditions, Ginnivan. He slots the first major for the Hawks. And we're all tied up one goal apiece on the Triple M Bunnings Trade scoreboard.
24: Well, I love that. Again, it was a quick response from Hawthorn. Straight off the back, out of centre bounce too. Again, the style and this conditions, it's going to be a scrap ball, but it was a deep entry inside 50. And once they got to work, again, you look at Carlton, their ability to try and chase down that tackle pressure. But Guinea just kept his feet, got the ball powered through after he had some chase down pressure from Nick Haynes. And this is the moment that Guinea loves. These conditions, he's going to be the one that stands up. As you mentioned, Days, you called it early, but he's going to be the one that's going to light it up tonight.
25: For McDonald's, Areem, hot water, Triple M rocks footy. Back in the middle we go. Meek with a big tap down. Cripps is after it for the Blues. He takes possession. Handballs to Walsh. Going to get rid of it quickly. Tackled by Day. Ball spills free. Newcomb picks it up on the wing. Handballs to Ginnivan. Shoots out the handball to D'Ambrosio. Sweeping hand pass to Moore. From hugged up against the boundary line. Pumps it long for the Hawks. Inside 50. Chole hands to it. No mark. Ball to be won. Close to the boundary line. Plenty of numbers around it. Chera, he's involved. And the ball is locked up. We'll have it thrown up. 40 metres out. Close to the boundary line. Hawthorn into attack.
23: The big Mavs, he's had a couple of moments early. That looked like they're going to be sticky mitts. Doesn't look like the kind of operator that would appreciate the cold, wet night. But he's been clean with ball in hand early in this one.
5: Good tackle late on the outer side there by Greaves, Oliver Greaves in for debut. Heavy rain continues to fall. Peter Hooley's poncho is just blowing sideways down there. As Hollands had it partly smothered. It ricochets about 10 metres. Topo Smith. That was a nice World Cup soccer style. And then around the body outside 50 from Cowan to the outer wing. Big one-on-one. It slips through a couple of mitts. And there's Mraz of the Jason variety. High ball laterally. Oh, crashing in. Nice mark taken. Will Day right on the Toyota logo.
23: Fun fact for you all, Tim Solly once played a gig with Jason Mraz.
24: Did you, Tim?
5: Yes. Do you remember the venue days?
23: It was somewhere where you...
5: But I like to remember that.
23: Where was it? Byron somewhere?
5: No, it was in Adelaide on Hindley Street. Played a Jive, it's called. I think it's still up and running. Hello to the friends at Jive. I'm sure they're not listening.
25: Koshaw, hurry kick to the wind. McGovern has a few Hawks to beat. Sicily crashes in, couldn't take the footy with him. It spits out to Brass. Handball's backwards, Hawks under pressure. Kick down the line from Day, and he's got a target in D'Ambrosio, who marked under pressure on the logo. The Bob Jane Teamart, it's a welfare check. Pistol Peter, you were right down there?
22: No, I'm cooked. I'm absolutely cooked. It is absolutely heaving down here. And credit to all the fans that haven't gone back up underneath. But we're just in. I think it's going to get even uglier first half.
25: D'Ambrosio kicks the Hawks inside forward 50. Gunston tries to toe poke it forward. Ginnivan's lurking. He's tackled by Wilson. Brought to ground. We've got a ball up 30 metres out from the Hawks goal.
23: Like, it is pissing down so hard that there is actual like pools of water between the boundary and the fence.
5: Ball up, young Riley in the ruck, in for Pitnet, the laid out today. Wilson lays a tackle and Chera comes in to assist. Another ball up, 35 out from the Hawks goal.
25: I think it's actually getting heavier.
5: Kick me the punt road end. It is biblical doubt there at the moment.
23: 2x2 in the arc, you reckon, Tim?
5: Yep, get Noah's arc out. Bottom of that one.
23: Would you say amen or amon?
24: He's on tonight, Days.
5: Like it. Flicks out. Haywood game 200. He's immediately tackled there by the number 42, Bailey McDonald, and another stoppage ensues. It couldn't possibly be getting any heavier out there, could it, Pete?
23: It's big rain.
22: Let me assure you, absolutely it could. I thought it was going to get worse. It is not good right now.
25: For all our listeners as well, Pistol Pete has not moved from the front row. That's how tough he is
5: down there.
25: That's
5: how we do it here at Triple M.
23: That's not how I'd do it.
25: I would have bailed pre-game.
23: You'd be hearing a little bit of ambience and a crackle of a fire and potentially a little bit of swirling of Merlot through glass.
25: Straight to the car park in the car. See you later. I'm gone.
23: The Bob Jane Teamart's beat.
25: Evans kicks down the line. It's a great mark in these conditions to Kemp. Centre wing.
23: There's water splashing up as they run. This is sick. This will be so much fun to play.
25: Gives it to Chera. Bombs it long. Oh, McGovern with the fly, but Brass takes the juggling mark just inside defensive 50 for the Hawks.
23: This would be count your slides sort of.
24: Yeah.
25: Chimps aboard to Hardwick.
24: You can genuinely see puddles and pools out on the G at the moment. It is. I haven't seen a game of football
25: Morris,
24: like this.
25: His kick to McKenzie through his fingers, but the Hawks get out of jail. We'll work it down the other side. McDonald. It's not hard to even see. The players on the outer side.
5: It
25: McDonald is.
5: Is
25: involved. He's tackled by Hollands. He scraps a kick, but it's intercepted by Florent. Couldn't hang on to the mark. Close to the boundary line. Cowan, a hurry kick around the corner. It's going to bounce and favour Hardwick at right half back to the Hawks.
5: Hardwick just tumbles one end over end. Went through the fingertips there. Here's Ginnivan in the long sleever. And somehow got the handball out. Now at crown level. It's shoveled up. Harry Dean got a spoil in there on the young man Greaves on debut, out of bounds on the outer wing. If we look at the AstroTurf, they look like little kiddie pools. You can take the kids down there for a swim today, Hosco.
24: It is crazy. Put the gumboots on.
23: Not sure if that was deliberate, Jess, but great use of the reference of Moore and McDonald getting out of jail. Not for the first time this year.
5: As Lloyd Meek just hammers it forward in the path of Day, who overran it, picked up Hewitt. His handball boundary side for Ainsworth, who skids across the line.
25: It was a happy accident, Dave.
23: Yeah, well done.
25: I'll take it, yeah.
24: Just picked up on it. The one that I want to keep an eye on tonight is just the contested possession count at the moment. I spoke about it a bit earlier, but Hawthorn has been ranked 17th for contested possession difference over the past six rounds. At the moment, they're currently leading that stat by plus seven. So, again, in these conditions, it's going to be critical.
25: From the ball in, Greaves, the debutant gets a handball away. Good effort from McKenzie to shrug a tackle. He jams it on the boot. Wobbly kick inside forward 50. And a kick towards the boundary line. It's going to be thrown back in 10 metres around from Hawthorn's goal. One goal apiece through the first 10 minutes here at the MCG. Come this way.
23: The Harvey Norman showing the faithful who are just popping it out there in the outer, in the ponchos. Ponchos really are like snorkels, aren't they?
24: Yeah,
23: you can't look cool snorkeling and you can't look cool in a poncho.
25: Ball back and a player, Florent, gets a handball away, but it's going to be intercepted by Greaves, who gives it to Moore. He's tackled high. He'll get a free kick 45 metres out from goal.
23: So Pete Hawley down here for Bob Chaney. He's got a hole in one poncho and he's gone the double dose. And it's all wrapped up around him.
22: I don't know if you can die from getting trapped in a poncho, but I'll give it a crack.
25: Moore's handballed it away to Lewis, who had a bit of a fumble, and now Evans and Hollins, he picks up the footy, he's tackled by Moore. They dive on and we've got a pull up and right half forward for Hawthorn.
23: Oh, you're a warrior, mate. Stick with it. Look at him try.
0: The poor thing. That
22: is. Where's the neck hole?
23: That's an arm hole.
5: Ball down.
23: I did say arm.
5: Ward tracks it. Florent there with Walsh, and the boundary line's their friend. 40 around from the Hawks goal. They're king of the punt road end this quarter. We're halfway through this first term. One goal apiece. Goal to Ginnivan and goal to McGovern up the other end. The players set themselves here. They're absolutely soaked. It hasn't stopped raining in this first term. As the Sherrins hurled back into play. Young man Riley on debut out the back. Florent, who played game 200 last week. It's knocked out. Hurry kick McKenzie, partly smothered. It's worked forward though. Nice little kick. It only travels about 10. Ginnivan again, creative. Off the deck, only as far as Gunston. It's pinging around, slippery little bar of soap, this one. And now at ground level, they go the World Cup soccer style again. Harry Dean has a fresh airy. He comes back out to the guinea. He back turns out, spins. Ollie Hollins, he's taken down. Hurried shot, Bailey McDonald, but goalkeeping on the last line. And the Blues are out.
25: Haynes kicks towards defensive 50. It's knocked to ground. Live ball still inside forward 50 for the Hawks. McKenzie dives on top of it. Walsh over the top of him. Umpire lets it play a little bit. Hollins is also involved. Now it's wrapped up. Ball up 40 metres out from Hawthorn's goal.
23: It's great play from Haynes back there on that last line. Just deciding as that ball was pinging around to get back and to sort of fall out onto the goal line, sensing that there may have been an errant kick coming through, and he was right.
25: Puddles of water everywhere around the MCG, behind the goals as well. It's like a swimming pool. Rain easing off slightly from the ball up. And Wilson wraps up. McDonald, we got another ball up 40 out from Hawks goal.
23: You would have remembered the good old days too, when the middle would have already been chopped up and the goal squares would have been mud.
6: Oh, no doubt, especially out at those suburban grounds as well.
23: Yes.
6: And when they used to have the cricket pitch.
23: Yeah.
5: Broadcast wing, Amon back in the side. He handles it out. A little twist and turn there from McCabe. Sends it up into the 50. Coming across from the side, Ginnivan. He's certainly primed himself for a big game here today. The boys will be looking for a ream hot water shower after this one. Built tough for Aussie conditions when it comes to water heating. Ask your plumber to install a ream. Great Andrew Gaze, big Hawks fan, walks. Watches on from up in the stands.
23: Yeah, he's behind the glass. He is not a Pete Hawley style double poncho choking hazard.
5: He's not roughing it at all. This Lewis got out to Bailey McDonald up the chimney. Not the journey. Spore came Ollie Hollins. Crashing in Hewitt, left it behind. Walsh knocked off

0: deflection off the boot. It's across the face of goal. It's dribbling through for a minor score. No, it's hit the behind post on its way through. So maybe a good result for the Blues to be tossed back in the left forward pocket.
1: Well, you could see the intent of what he wanted, the sitting ball at goal. But he had players out too, so if it had a sat, it would have been perfect.
2: And just the third time that Carlton have gone inside their forward 50. Hawthorn have dominated forward half territory.
0: From the ball and out the back, a chance for Byrne. Couldn't find his boot. Hayward likewise, but it's smothered by Newcomb. He jams it on the boot and tries to exit the danger zone. Now it's a foot race. The ball just stops on the wing in a pool of water. Chera tried to sock it forward and then had to go pick up his own footy. Handles it to Florin. He scraps a kick inside forward 50. Chole couldn't complete the mark in defence. Then he does the fend off against Walsh. Just found his boot in time. Ball in dispute inside the centre square. McDonald picks it up for the Hawks. Hand pass towards Morrison at half back. He hands it off to Ward. There's a free kick advantage paid. Ward sends it to half forward to a one-on-one. It's brought to ground. Smith is lurking for the Blues. Hawks win out. Lewis, a kick around the corner. Watley one and a half forward. Ginnivan marks 50 out from goal.
1: Not beyond him here, Ginny. There'll be an arc ran.
0: Stay clear. For Bob Jane Timas, quickly down to Pistol Pete.
3: Yeah, Jack Eisen's gone down to the rooms, came off limping on that right ankle. I'll keep you updated.
1: He had a massive hit with, I think it was Eamon earlier just in front of us, so I don't know if that was anything to do with it.
0: Ginnivan from outside 50, and that's going to be 50 because he fakes the hand pass and fooled his opponent on the mark, and then he gets knocked down by Cripps.
1: What did the umpire do then?
0: It's all happening. So the 50s against Chera, who was standing the mark. Ginnivan wanted to handball it to a running teammate. Chera walked off his line. Ginnivan's going to be marched towards a goal square. A certain goal is going to be his second. The drama at the MCG. Ginnivan pops through his second goal, and the Hawks are in front. Two straight 12 to Carlton, one straight 6, Triple M Bunnings Trade scoreboard. Bunnings Trade helping tradies and builders get the job done in store, on the road and on the phone. A bit to unpack there, Daisy Thomas and Sarah Hosking.
1: Yeah, there is. So experienced umpire in Matty Stevic was on the scene. And
4: was.
1: Ginny had the little wraparound from Hardwick. So we have a look at it here on the Harvey Norman. But just keep your eye on him. So he's the umpire standing out. Stand is the instruction. And as we see Hardwick come around, I'm pretty sure he goes to call play on. He does. The arms go up, and then Chera proceeds to press out, and then he pays 50. Should have reset the mark on again. Didn't. That's the wrong decision. He did. The arms went up.
4: The arms went up. So that's the wrong call from Matty Stevic. One of the more experienced umpires in the competition. Surprised by that. Maybe the wet conditions coming into play. We're back in the middle. McDonald's and Ream Hot Water, Triple M rocks footy, Hawks by 6 as Newcomb shovels it out to the broadcast wing. Cripps there. Pressure came from Big Mabs. But we thought he might go quiet in these conditions, but he's putting his body on the line. Out of bounds in front of the interchange gates.
2: True man, what's Jack Ginnivan's numbers? He's having a real influence early on in this game. As you touted him as the game changer today.
5: Certainly is. 6 disposals and 2 majors.
4: Spins back in, Mackay in the ruck, through the hands of Cripps. Did well, Walsh. Goes backwards and then snaps around the shoulder to go forwards. There's been a whistle by the umpire. Free kick McGovern against Hardwick.
1: Two man for Red Z. What sort of percentage has Ginnivan got of Hawthorn's total score?
5: Well, believe it or not, 100% for Red Z. 2 from 2.
1: Pretty impressive.
5: Yep.
2: Wow, Jace, that was a great start.
0: McGovern, he went to hand pass it off to Wilson. Hardwick was on the mark. There was no 50. The Blues fans are irate. At half forward, Evans shoots towards full forward. It's off hands. Who's lurking for the Blues? Cottrell gets boot to ball up and under. Hayward's underneath it. Byrne tackled by D'Ambrosio. Ball spills loose. Amon gets a quick hurry kick out of congestion. Dirksen out to meet it. Couldn't come down with the mark. McDonald's kick is smothered by Newman. It ricochets back to Amon. He kicks towards the boundary line. It's going to go out of play and be a free kick to the Blues at left half forward.
2: And Truman, can you just talk me through a couple of the key stats around contested possession ground ball? Because at the moment, Hawthorn are getting the territory for that.
5: Yeah, it's a concern for the Hawks coming into tonight's game, but they're +9 in ground ball. Past 6 weeks, they've ranked 16.
4: Yeah, Owen sticks it inside 50, but it's cut off by Impey.
1: These conditions usually suit some and don't suit others, two men. Low numbers across the board.
5: Yep. Come back to you in a minute.
1: Just look at you.
2: He's under the pump here. Just give him a break.
1: Who hasn't touched a two man?
5: Well, no surprise, it's Lloyd Meek, who's probably about 300 centimetres.

0: he's yet to touch the ball.
1: So the kick to half forward here for Hawthorn's chopped off by Wilson.
0: And Hazem Mackay.
1: And he's gone to the bullseye and he's turned it over immediately to Hardwick. So Hardwick Wilson goes now. Evans on the hammer. Sends it high and long inside 50. Dean front spot. Brought it down front and square. D'Ambrosio ripped off it by Byrne. And now Jagger Smith gets it up to Hewitt. Oh, was mown down by the guinea pig. And Jack Ginnivan right on attacking 50. But it's going to be with a wet ball.
2: He could talk, Jack. He's hurt himself.
1: He looks up. He just pokes a little speary one. The man who's leaked forward about 45 metres out. Looks like the skipper, Sicily. So still take a decent effort here from James Sicily. He's going to have to hit at every bit of 50 metres on a 45-degree angle. He's on the runway here. Yet to kick a major in season 26. He hits it 49. That's a shame. That is a lamb shank with red wine jew dripped all over it.
2: That's a piss missile on a night like tonight, Jim. Yeah. That could hurt people in the crowd.
1: Yeah. It's out on the full of the near side. So Carlton a rebound. It's the Hawks by six.
3: Hayward kicks to a contest on the wing. It gets out the back. Mraz can swoop for the Hawks. Hand it off to McKenzie. Wheels around and pumps it back inside the arc for the Hawks. No flyer. Goes to Graham McCabe, head over the footy. Day, tackled by Smith. He's wrapped him up. Umpire's having a good look. Calls for a ball up, 45 out from the Hawthorn goal.
1: Oh, Jane Pete, what's happening with Guinea?
4: Yeah, he's just come off from the ground. He doesn't look in too much pain, but just getting some attention on that left ankle. Hobbling around a bit. And Jack Eisen, he's re-emerged from the room, just doing some run-throughs.
3: Meek with a tap down and Newcomb stripped to the footy. No call from the umpire. Hayward, a couple of fumbles. Hill in pursuit. Then he goes to ground. Meek over the top of him. Umpire circling. He's got a ping it for holding the ball.
5: Nice, guys. Thank you.
3: A big call. Mm. Shot on goal coming up for the Hawks.
6: And for Meek's first disposal as well. Love that from your big ruck.
2: Well, if you've seen what Sicily did with the last kick and you're in that forward pocket, a high alert to anyone sort of 90 degrees or in front of him. Because this hasn't been a strong suit of the big fella throughout the year.
1: No.
3: He's directly in front.
2: Which probably makes it worse. Thanks,
3: Will. 40 metres out, a couple of leg swings inside the centre square before he starts his run-up. See what the big Lloyd Meek can do. He'll let it fly from 45. It looks on target. Oh, I just didn't quite have the carry in the end. It falls a metre short. Spencer McDonald is flying shot towards goals. Out of bounds on the full. Free kick to Carlton in the right back pocket.
6: Two-man McDonald's also been busy early on.
0: Certainly has. Leading ball winner on the ground. 10 disposals and a couple of tackles.
1: Red Z Lending loans for the self-employed, REDZED.com, the great shoe man. Been with us for 25 years. Long kick outside 50, Mackay the target. There's been another whistle, another free kick, Hawthorn. And guess who? The man with the big tree trunk legs, Lloyd Meek. 60 from home. He just bangs it high and long in the chole direction. He'll have to beat a couple here, Mads. Well done, Dirksen. Came down. Hewitt had it knocked out. Newcomb gave it to D'Ambrosio. Loves the left boots. Doesn't love the goals. Misses to the near side. Hawthorn 2-1-13. Carlton 1 goal straight 6. Travelled 23 in the first term on the Triple M Bunnings Trade scoreboard. Bunnings Trade helping traders and builders get the job done in store, on the road and on the phone.
3: Newman with a kick into half back. It's off hands and out of play. We'll have it tossed back in at left half forward for Hawthorn.
6: They're still just struggling to get it past that halfway mark, Carlton. They've dominated that forward half territory. Hawthorn's had 75% time in their forward half for this quarter.
3: Carlton with the first goal of the game through McGovern. The Hawks with the next two from the ball in. Kewitt sockers it forward. Cottrell is wrapped up immediately by Hardwick and we've got a ball up. Half forward for Hawthorn. Umpire quickly tosses it back in the air. Meek slaps it towards half forward. McDonald picks it up. Hand pass missed. Day. It's close to the boundary line. He keeps it alive. He snaps it around the corner. Inside forward 50. Chol with outstretched arms. Couldn't come down with the mark. Follows up at ground level. Had a bit of a fumble. Wilson lost his feet. Newman is there for the Blues. It spits out to Cowan. Now McKenzie dives on top of the footy. They dive on top of him. Umpire calls for a ball up. 40 out. Five in from the boundary. Hawthorn into attack.
1: Same arts, Pete.
4: Yeah, Guinea, he's back onto the ground, which is good for the Hawks fans. I'll tell you what, we're a big family here at Triple M Footy, but Jack Heverin just sent me a photo with a red wine saying how good's footy sitting at home.
1: That's prickery behaviour. As Moore, out of the congestion, has a flying shot. and goes across the face. Another minor here for the Hawks. 2-2-14. Carlton one goal straight six. On the Triple M Bunnings trade scoreboard, Peter Hawley down there, boundary side all night for Bob Jane Seamark. Start of financial year sale is on now. BobJane.com.au.
3: Newman marks in the pocket, hands it off to Wilson, drives the kick down the line. Evans soccers it off the turf. It goes out of play, free kick to Hawthorne for last disposal in front of the two benches.
7: Stand.
3: Hardwick to take the free kick for the Hawks.
2: So Meeks, the long down the line target, with young Riley getting on the ground now.
3: He goes in the chuckle direction, bounces off his chest. Ginnivan, front and centre, scraps a kick inside forward 50. Out to meet it, Gunston threw his boot at it, not the required distance. Dirksen tried to slap it forward. So to Newman, it ricochets off a few sets of legs. Newman with Newcomb with his chance. He dodged one, ran into two blues. Umpire calls play on, thought he got a handball out. It's picked up by Newman. He hurries the kick. Oh no, we're coming back. And the umpire, I think, has changed his mind.
1: The next one.
2: Holding free kick.
1: Yep.
3: Oh, okay. It's going to be a free kick to Hawthorn. That's the third free kick inside 450 they had in this first quarter. Much to the displeasure of the Blues fans in the crowd.
1: Free kick count so far, Schumann.
0: Yeah, 8-1 Hawthorn's way.
1: Oh, no.
6: The free kick was definitely there for holding, but what the umpires did miss before was arguably what should have been holding the ball.
3: On the Harvey Norman, there is the replay of Newcomb. Did he get a handball out, maybe?
1: Gang tackle.
3: Chol with a free kick. He's 35 metres out from goal, about 15 metres in from the boundary. Blues fans are going off in the stands at the MCG for Hawthorn's third. Chol steps in and he makes an absolute moz of it. Kicks across the face of goal and it is marked by the first gamer in Flynn Riley.
1: 209 centimetres. Flynn Riley, Hosco, big unit.
6: Huge, big unit.
1: Big operator as he sends it long and strong outside 50. Through the hands, Taylor Byrne. He'll love these conditions, the little fella. Cowan didn't lay the tackle. Byrne goes back again for another bite. It's knocked out wide. D'Ambrosio just fed out the back for Barras, who sends one up the chimney and sideways. It's mopped up here by Jagger Smith, who just puts it out to grass. And there's been a whistle after the kick. And listen to the Bronx cheers from the Carlton fans. They've finally got one.
2: Just having a look around you, man. Apart from the sort of first 15 rows that have become somewhat vacant, it's a good crowd.
0: They're expecting about 65,000 days, and I reckon we'll hit that number.
1: So all the way back to left half back here for Frankie Evans. Loads up on the right slipper and sends it up to the 50. Beats all comers. Cripps laid the tackle there on McDonald, dropped the ball. Could have been another free. Newcomb bumped off it. They're hunting here, Carlton. Walsh on his belly heard the voice, but in the end it stacks on the mill, right on attacking 50 for Carlton.
2: Can you get the binoculars on Frankie Evans for me, Big Tim? Has he got those goggles that he runs on?
1: I don't think in these conditions he's rolling the goggles. I think he's going the contact lenses today.
2: He could go just the straight sort of old school Zogs.
1: Yeah.
3: From the ball up, Ainsworth, he's caught, loses a footy tackle by Day. Umpire calls play on. Spits out to Ward, jams it on the boot, down the line. Greaves the first gamer, couldn't trap it. Picked up by Smith of the Blues. Kicks it into his opponent, that ricochets back to him. Then he goes defensively by hand to Newman. Steps around Ginnivan, pumps it into attack for the Blues. It's brought to ground, Brass with the fist. Ricochets to Smith, gets a handball out. Evans hands it off to Eisen. He squeezes a kick into the pocket for the Blues. It's tracking towards the boundary line, over and out. To be thrown back in. 30 round from the Blues goal for Bob Jane Teamarts. Down to Pete.
4: George Hewitt, he came off and it looked in a lot of discomfort, really struggling to bend over that lower back after the last contest and has just gone down to the rooms.
1: The big bazooka down there for Bob Jane.
0: Yeah, it's Peter.
1: Peter Hawley, the bazooka. As it comes back in, Riley there. Taylor Byrne left it behind. There's Frankie Evans in the Zogs on his knees. Came out. Oh, Riley, the boy on debut. He snaps around the body. And the big fella gets his first goal in the big time. Every Carlton player runs to the 50 to get around the big man. Flynn Riley, pick four in the mid-season draft, gets his opportunity. With Pitnet out, and he kicks the goal to the city end. Good game on our hands. Two goals straight, 12 Carlton. Hawthorn 2-2-14, Triple M Bunnings trade scoreboard.
6: And didn't he love it too? It was just a boundary throw-in. He kept his feet. He was waiting for the ball to bobble out. And he's just chucked it on his boot. You just love it. He banged his chest, put his arms up and about. Every single player on the ground got around him. Again, 209 centimetres. He is a monster out there.
1: Gave it the Fred Flintstone celebration, too. Just beating the chest.
6: Rub-a-dab-a-doo.
1: Rubby.
3: It's back in the centre for McDonald's Arena. Hot water. Triple M rocks footy from the restart. Smith picks it up for the Blues. Snaps it towards the wing. Evans. We get there first. He had a fumble. Impey's right there with him. McCabe, he picks it up. Handballs it to Impey. Jams it on the boot down the line to a contest. Meek from the side. Brought it to ground. Newman, his kick is smothered. Then he sockers it off the turf. It's going to go straight to Impey and Marks instead of wings.
1: Okay, these boys have been watching a fair bit of World Cup. There's a lot of soccer going on in these wet conditions. Up to the 50 here from Impey. Crashes in. He's absolutely floored, the young man, Riley. The big ruckman on debut who kicked a goal moments ago. Gets the free kick.
2: Have a shot.
1: And that'll see us out to quarter time. You can hear the boos ringing around the MCG. Two men free kick count before we go to quarter time, if you could.
0: Yeah, Red Zed Lending team free kicks 8-3, Hawthorne's way.
1: 8-3, that's why they're booing here, two men. Carlton, two goals straight, 12. Hawthorne, 2-2-14. The great Daisy Thomas alongside Sarah Hosking. 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
7: Quarter time here at the home of footy, and it's Hawthorn with a minor lead, 2-2-14 over the Blues. Two goals straight, 12. Tim Solly here with Jess Webster calling the action. We've got Daisy Thomas here with Sarah Hosking, and this man on the Triple M Red Z landing stats. Chew man, 2-point lead to the Hawks. What do the stats say?
8: And they dominated territory. The inside 50s were 14-7. They're at plus 18 contested ball. But Connor McDonald, he's already halfway to his PB, which is 28. He's got 14 touches already. Ginnivan, 8 disposals and a couple of majors.
7: Fair to say, Dave, a bit of wet weather footy going on out there.
9: Absolutely. And Chew man, those tackles inside forward 50 were one of the massive differences in the game. Yes, they might have had the territory, Hawthorn, but they got busy when the ball hit the deck, locking it in there and making sure it wouldn't come out. That number was
8: 15 tackles inside their attacking 50. The AFL average for an entire game is 11.
9: And the Blues
7: an entire
9: had,
7: game?
9: Yep. The Blues had one up the other end, so slight concerns. Anything that caught your eye, Hosku?
10: Yeah, it's the contested possessions for me as well. In this style of football we spoke about tackling, you're going to expect the ball to be in tight and not free-flowing football. I think, what is it, Truman, kicking efficiency at the moment? Both teams quite down.
8: Yeah, early 40s.
9: Ooh.
10: So you're just looking at getting that scrap football, try and get the ball forward and have that momentum and time in forward half.
7: Let's quickly catch up with Peter Hawley, boundary side for Bob Jones Team Arts. What's happening, Pete?
11: Yeah, I'm just watching George Hewitt, who, by the way, is shaking here, just standing on the sideline. Real discomfort in that quarter time with the lower back. He's got the winter jacket on, trying to do some run-throughs, but he's just gone back down to the rooms.
7: And if hypothermia is a 10, where are you sitting on the scale?
11: There is no scale here, Timmy. We're done. We're dusted, but we're going to push on.
7: Nice. Like it, Pete. How'd you see that first term, Jess? It was interesting, wasn't it? I mean, we haven't seen a lot of wet weather footy this year, so pretty scrappy.
12: Probably haven't seen a game like this, I don't think. Not maybe here at the MCG this season, but a good game of footy, only a couple of points of difference. So, and Blues fans are irate after a couple of calls as well. Always makes it a little bit spicy, doesn't it?
7: Yeah, a bit of spice in this one. Don't forget, Built Tough Aussie conditions. When it comes to water heating, you can ask your plumber to install a Rheem. Here's Jess Webster to take away the second term.
12: Hawks by 2 points at the first break. Mackay into the ruck up against Meek. For the opening ball up, Jagger Smith feeds out a hand pass to Cripps. He missed his boot. In comes McDonald. His hand pass through the hands of Newcomb. Sicily hands it off to Impey. And now they get a kick forward to half forward. Bounce and get out the back. Cottrell is waiting to gather and hand it off to Jagger Smith. Kicks towards the wing. Burnout to beat it. Nice collect in this in these conditions. And then his kick off the side of the boot. It bounces inside the field of play, but rolls out. So a big free kick for last disposal to the Hawks. And Jermaine Impey to take the free kick defensive side of halfway.
7: Impey rolls around McGovern. Goes on the left boot this time down the line. Meek went with one paw. Brought it to ground level. The young man Lewis sent one straight up the chimney. Punch came from Dean back in the side. Evans lays the tackle there. He's taken the zogs off, I think, Dace.
9: Yeah, good decision.
7: Goes back for a tackle. Lewis inches it forward, only as far as Mackay. Emble's boundary side here for Smith, who feeds it back to Walsh, who fell over as he kicked it, bicycle kick style. And he's gone sideways, and another free kick here to Hawthorn. It'll go to Ward, who immediately gives it off to Connor McDonald.
12: He handballs it. Forward to McKenzie, dances around Jagger Smith, sends it on the boot, inside forward 50. That's a good mark in defence by Haynes. He marks in front of Gunston.
9: It'll be interesting to see how Jack Gunston can get himself involved in the game tonight. We know how he plays that disconnected role so well, but tonight, not really the evening for that.
12: Handball's off to Newman. Kick to the wing. Off hands. Cripps, Jebson on the boot down the line. It bounces out of play. Free kick to Hawthorne at right halfback.
10: And neither side have been able to get that momentum where you can actually use that uncontested style. And we know that Hawthorne typically do that so well. So you're just having to find different ways to get the ball forward.
7: My boy Jason Mraz kicked it long and strong, but it's cut off there by Ollie Florent. Game 201 inside 50, and a juggling mark taken again by Mraz.
9: He's everywhere.
7: He is.
9: He's mine, or I'm yours.
7: Yeah.
10: I was trying to feed him.
7: It wasn't quite clockwork, but we got there.
9: Yeah, it was pretty sharp.
7: It was nice.
9: Yeah.
7: It's Sicily, on a defensive 50 off a step. He just pokes it forward down the line, flying Moore. Corralled there by Newman, who just dives on top of the ball, almost hatched it, and then Moore somehow slipped it out towards Hill. He's pressured and corralled there by Jagger Smith. Ball bobbles out. Then a hurry kick forward by Walsh. It's all Hawks back there, and they'll send it back to their attacking half.
12: To a contest off hands. Meek turns Rover. Jams it on the boot, high up and under, inside forward 50, underneath 15, or coming back the other way, Lewis brought it to ground, it spills to Gunston, flying shot towards goal, is off target, towards a boundary line, and it's out of play for a throw in.
9: Well, it was a good effort from Mitch Lewis in the end to get back, but it was a poor press out. He got caught coming up into the muck. So his direct opponent just played that wicket keeper, safety, goalkeeper, whatever you want to call it, roll 30 metres off. I'd advise just to sort of stay there and keep the numbers level ahead of the footy.
12: Ball in deep into attack. And Ward over the top. Meek there also. Umpire lets a play, but eventually calls for a ball up. 30 metres out from Hawthorne's goal. They lead by 2 points early stages, second time.
9: Harry Mackay in the second ruck duties. Not a night for him. He will not be enjoying this. Meek likes to be hard and tough and physical, and Harry doesn't.
7: As Lewis somehow out of the congestion got it forward, Harry Dean. Wasn't 15, so immediately feeds it to Chera, who bombs it long outside 50, but it's going to come back through Hardwick. Takes a comfortable chest mark in these wet conditions. Hasn't stopped raining so far in this match. As Hardwick bombs along top of the square. Tall timber there, falling to the turf. It's not taken there by Mackay. Ground level, Mabs Chole couldn't get it out. Wilson, try to play for the free. I think you're going to go the ball in these conditions. Haynes, right on the last line. He's bumped on that kick. It's a mongrelly punt. Hardwick went the fly over the top of Cottrell. And then the handball missed the hand. Picked up by Jagger Smith. But it'll be a free kick to that man, Cottrell, for that tackle earlier against Moore. And we'll take a breath in defence here for the Blues.
12: Moore hands it off to Mackay and then to Wilson. Looping handball over the top. Blues have it a halfback. Chera to Walsh. Scrappy kick down the line. Kemp out to meet it. It's close to the line. Ward is there applying the pressure, and it does eventually spill over the boundary line. We'll have it thrown back in on the wing out of side.
9: Pretty silly play on there. So you just got to understand, when you've been doing a lot of defending, you need to wait for the ground to be reset. The forwards, as we've touched on a couple of times, getting really caught up in condensing and getting to where the ball is rather than holding their shape ahead of the footy. So Carlton gave a handball there, but they looked up. Walsh had three Hawthorn players ahead of him to kick to.
12: From the ball in, Meek fires out a hand pass to Ward on the left. Sends it inside the arc for the Hawks. Dean with a fist. And Wilson is there to row for the Blues. Kick off the outside of the boot is sensational in these conditions. And finds Byrne at half back.
7: Byrne. Just handled it to himself, which he can do in these conditions. He enjoyed that, Dave.
9: He got a fright. Billy Wilson ran through the protected area and he dead set grabbed them.
7: So the only man wearing Zogs, Evans, goes up inside 50. Kemp was there. Front centre, Sicily was nice. Almost shoveled out sideways by Mraz. Hardwick just bombs it forward. The numbers here with Carlton falling over Haynes. Jagger Smith had it knocked out in the handball. Gunston clawed down. And there is a whistle. They get one back here, the Blues. Frankie Evans. Loving these wet conditions. He's attacking side of the broadcast wing. Gets called to move it on now by umpire Stevic. A right football inside 50. Oh, had to sit in Wade Holland's when the spore came across out of bounds. 40 around from the Blues goal.
10: And they're just struggling to find that right kick inside 50. They're pushing it out wide. They need to try and get it around that 20-metre mark, try and get to the top of the goal square, get high numbers around it, which will give them a better shot on goal.
12: Ball is spun back into play. Mackay in front position takes possession. Scraps a kick to full forward for the Blues. Ainsworth tries to soccer it forward. Any numbers around this footy? Ainsworth has another go and it crashes into Meek. Nowhere to go. Umpire calls for a ball up 20 metres out from the Blues goal. The fans wanted high contact. They didn't get it. There's a bit of a tense words exchanged between Ainsworth and Meek as they both get to their feet. Umpire tells them to cool down.
7: Straight back. You saw Georgie Hewitt down in the room still. He looks like he's in a bad way in the hands of the doctor. So we'll keep an eye on that through Peter Hawley as Byrne gets it out to D50. It's socketed and it ricochets off a couple of shins, bounces outside 50. Cottrell going low and hard. No, it's Harry Dean. And he's carried across the line by Lewis. So broadcast wing. We've travelled 7 minutes in the second term. Both sides yet to register a score in the second quarter. It's Hawthorn by 2 points on the Triple M Bunnings Trade scoreboard. Bunnings Trade helping tradies and builders get the job done in store, on the road, and on the phone.
12: With a big fist from the ball in, knocks it forward 20 metres. Wilson out the back for the Blues, handballs it to Haywood. Snap around the corner, it's going to bounce on the wing. Back to Meek, takes on Cottrell, handballs it to D'Ambrosio, partially deflected by Byrne, it ricochets to Cottrell. He snaps it around the corner towards half forward. Sicily slaps it forward. Morrison collects for the Hawks, backwards by hand to Impey. Under pressure with a kick, just pokes it towards the wing. It's going to roll towards the boundary line. It won't quite get there. Cottrell will pick it up for the Blues. Tries to step around Amon, just got the handball out to McGovern. He's under pressure with a kick, a high up and under. Newcomb underneath it. He takes the grab for the Hawks' defensive side of the wing.
7: He steps around Cripps, gets called to move it on. Cripps slips over, creates some space for Newcomb, who darts it forward and diving, taking it inches from the turf was Gunston. He's 80 from home. He wheels inside, a right football inside 50. No mark taken. Ginnivan picks up the mess, snaps it goal, and tumbles it home. The Guinea Fowl's got three majors in the first half. And Hawthorn, 3-2-20. The Blues, 2-12. Triple M Bunnings Trade scoreboard.
9: For Peter Hawley, Bob Jane T-Marts, is Hewitt looking like he's fairly buggered?
11: I saw that as soon as he went down. He just really struggled to move, really, that lower back. He's yet to emerge. It really doesn't look like he's going to be coming back into this one at all.
9: Well, that's with some sort of back issue. And on the Harvey Norman replay, he looked really sore in discomfort. Lil O'Sullivan down there, who's a welfare coordinator, using her as assistance to sort of carry himself forward. So he's in bad shape. Don't expect him to be back out there tonight. But that's is a timely finish there from Guinea, but all set up from a beautiful kick. Newcomb, he got around Paddy Cripps and was smart enough to lower the eyes. Right time, right decision. Took territory, but also executed the skill.
12: McDonald's Arim Hot Water, Triple M Rocks Footy. Hawks win the clearance through Ward. Picked up by Day to McDonald. He scraps a kick inside forward 50. Where's Ginnivan? Ward chases after the footy. His hand pass is ill-directed. Although a dangerous kick out of defence from the Blues. Morrison picks it up. He's tackled by Newman. He just found his boot. Ison picks it up to Haywood. High up and under kick towards the wing. It's going to bounce on the logo and get out the back. Kemp, in comes Hardwick. Now the race is on. First to get there is Sicily. He's wrapped up by Evans. Ball up inside the centre square. Centre half forward for Carlton.
10: And again, just to reiterate the influence that Jack Ginnivan's having in this game so far. He's had the 9 disposals, 5 ground balls in these conditions for 3 goals.
7: AFLW superstar Sarah Hosking on the Seabus Supers. Seabus Super, build your something the smart way. As it's a gang tackle right near the bullseye.
9: Don't be surprised if Harry Mackay comes off with a HIA from a Falcon. He got the ball booted into his head.
7: The bonts.
9: Yeah, there wasn't a great deal of friction as the feathers are lacking. But
7: yes. Just came straight up. Here he is on cue. Brought to the front. Jagger Smith there. Can he pick up the greasy ball? No. Through the legs of Ison, who paddles it out towards Haywood in game 200. Morrison opts for off the deck. That's the option. Haywood goes back, feeds it to Chera. Tumbles one past Evans. Picked up the bat, Mraz. Liked his game so far. His end-over-end ball through the hands of Morrison. Had a fresh airy. And now Cowan sends it back inside 50. A nice little mark from Taylor Byrne. 46 out on a 45.
9: I don't reckon he's got the journey from here with the wet ball. The little blizzard. And if he does, he's going to have to absolutely crush it. Probably not the night that you want to be arcing out with potential to get that leg sliding across it. We've already seen a real shank from Sicily going for extra yardage.
7: If you do wheel around here, you don't want to hit the instep. It's kind of right goalpost operation from this area. The left footer, he starts at that direction. It's going to go across the face. Big nest through the hands of Meek. Swooping on it, Sicily. Steps through the gate. Sends it back at 50. Dirksen back with a flight. Takes a nice chest mark, but he's 48 metres out. She's a heavy ball, Hosko.
10: Yeah, I would back his distance here, Dirksen. He's just outside the 50. You'll have to kick it from about 52 metres.
7: Interesting story, this man. He's picked 5 in the 2022 mid-season with the Giants. This game 8 hasn't kicked a goal. He opts for the little three-quarter kick, and that's only as far as Ward easily chops it off.
10: And it wasn't the right kick there either. It was very low, very shallow. And what he needed to do was just get a bit of height on it and go a little bit deeper inside 50, because it's just slingshot and straight away getting outside their 50 at the moment.
12: Ward handballs to Sicily, who handballs to Day, weaves his way out of traffic, then bangs it towards the wing to a contest. Offhands, Dean at the back for the Blues. He hand passes to Cottrell, who's under pressure, immediately wrapped up, ball up on the outer wing.
9: You know what it was, Hosko? The Blues knew, as you did, how far he can kick it.
10: Yeah.
9: So they all went to the goal line expecting the shot to come, and for some reason he didn't back himself in, so he pulled the kick, and the only people alert to it were the Hawks.
12: Jagan Smith has hand passes straight to Gidevan, a little 1-2 with D'Ambrosio. Close to the boundary line, Cottrell sees it over for a ball in on centre wing out of side.
10: And that's just a little bit of experience as well. I think once you play a little bit more AFL footy, you're starting to learn that you want to be predictable to your teammates as well.
7: 13-minute mark of the second. Gidevan's got 3 majors, and the Hawks lead by 8. Ball in on the outer wing. Comes down, Meek somehow got the arm free. Kicked out of the hands of Cripps. Then Ward out the back door for D'Ambrosio. Loads up. Gets about 45, but Dirksen back with the fly. Dropped the mark. Hill lurking. Knocked out. Lewis got the handball out. Stripped in the tackle was Connor McDonald. Swooping on it there was Jagger Smith. He's clawed off it. The ball just keeps working back towards the Hawks' goal. They're diving on top everywhere. It eventually slips out. Lewis, I just wanted to hand it to somebody. Gunston slips over. He might have been collected high. He was against Cottrell. And this will be Gunston from the left forward pocket.
9: They might tear the joint down here in a minute, these Blues fans. They've had a look at that on the big Harvey Norman that they have out there in the Shane Warne stand side. Oh, it's unlucky. He slipped. They have been absolutely stitched up so far, the Blues.
7: He wheels around, opens up the goal mouth, and slides home his first goal for the Knights.
10: Listen to them.
9: Rip it down.
7: So, Hawthorn just in control here to the City End. Gunston with his first, his 37th major of the year. And Hawthorn, 4-2-26. The Blues, 2 straight 12.
10: 2 men, free kick count.
8: Free kick count for Red Z. It's 10-6 Hawthorn's way, but out of their 10 free kicks, 5 have been inside their attacking 50.
9: At what point as an umpire, Hosko, do you just understand the situation? And the slip was the reason for the high contact, nothing super aggressive. So, yes, it may have got him high as he was slipping, but it wasn't a swinging arm. It wasn't anything that you go, right, that was dangerous. But just because of the fall, I don't know. It's
10: a frustrating one again. The conditions playing a factor here tonight.
12: The McDonald's Arena Hot Water, Triple M Rocks footy from the restart. Flynn Riley, the debutant with a tap, the follow-up work, hands it off to Chera. Jams it on the boot inside 450 for the Blues. Ison brings it to ground. Then at ground level, he fires out a hand pass to Cottrell. Kick smothered by Hardwick. Walsh at the top of the 50 for the Blues. Blind handball out of congestion. McDonald. His hand pass. Ison got hands to it. Tough ball to be won. He slaps it backwards to Walsh. His kick is smothered off the boot. Ricochets back to Ison. He's wrapped up by McKenzie. Umpire lets it play. Chol squeezes a kick forward. A bouncing ball towards the wing. A one-on-one. Newman up against McCabe. Ball gets out the back. Moore sockers it forward. Only as far as Florent for the Blues. He hands it to Walsh. Hurry kick under pressure down the line. Big contest coming up. Lynn Riley up against Amon. It spills down to Jagger Smith. Handballs to half forward out to meet Evans. Was he caught high? No, says the umpire. They dive on top. Ball up at centre half forward. No, it is a free kick.
7: Rip the Zogs off his head.
9: Yes, that was the giveaway tripped him.
7: The Zogs went flying.
9: The double-banded Zogs.
7: And he's got the free kick. He's 60 from home. He sends it high and long into the top of the square. Kemp out of shape. And my boy, Jason Mraz. He stood tall today, Hosko.
10: I'm yours.
13: Play on.
10: He's been great. He's done some really impressive things.
7: That's not his best kick. Outside 50, a little wobbly one. And off a couple of sets of hands and out of bounds. So 16 gone, second term. Hawthorn 4-2, 26, leading the Blues 2-12.
10: They've done well, the Hawthorn defensive unit. The number of times that they have gone inside their forward 50, they've been able to find a way out through these conditions.
12: For Bob Jane, T-Mars down to Pistol Pete.
11: Yeah, George Hewitt officially done for the night, which hurts the Blues in these conditions.
7: The big bazooka.
12: Ball in, umpires holding the ball, call Carlton's way. Listen to the roar in the stands. Newcombe caught by Walsh, will take the free kick just forward of halfway on the members' wing. Wants to move it on quickly, sends it into a crowded forward 50. Chole, hands to it, brings it to ground. It's slapped forward by Day, Chera. Handball couldn't find a target. In comes Cowan. He handballs it off to Hollins from 55 out. Kicks it inside the arc. Kemp knocked away from him. Evans is lurking with time and space. He snaps towards the goal mouth. Mark could have been completed on the last line by Hardwick. He sockers it through the goals. It's going to be a rush behind to the Blues. Their first score of this second quarter. Hawthorn 4-2, 26 Carlton. 2-1, 13. Triple M Bunnings trade scoreboard, but they coughed it up from the kick-in.
7: Yeah, the kick-in straight down the throat here of Haywood in game 200. Right on the attacking 50. As Haywood off a step, just pokes at the top of the square. The tall Tim O'Reilly couldn't bring it down on debut. And then Sicily had the handball cut off. Overran it there, though, Ison. And then Mraz gets crocodile rolled across the line. Out of bounds, right forward pocket for the Blues. Do you think anyone knows what the rush behind rule is? Because
9: no.
7: Ison was right on his hammer, and he wanted the free kick. They just claim that every time.
10: They still never look confident running or rushing it behind at the moment.
9: Anyone getting the sort of waft of pastries through the box?
7: Yes.
9: Yeah.
7: Is that big Jace Taylor in the back row somewhere?
12: Keen for half time.
7: The Raleigh.
10: Doing the old, can someone smell some pastries, are we, Daisy?
9: No, that's not the Stevie J pastry. It's the old fart that was telling something.
10: I smell hot chips.
7: Ground level, it's just being bobbled around. You can throw a blanket over about 20. Not the 15 to Florin, who's twisting, turning around more. Tumbles one only as far as Meek. He's a clans in a heavy vice-like tackle there from Evans. 40 out from the Blues' goal.
9: Well, the Hawthorn bench, they've got the old bucket of warm water down there with hands going in it. Such are the conditions. The players have certainly gone a touch soft.
12: Chera squeezes a kick forward. McGovern out to meet it. Completes the grab. 30 metres out from goal. 45-degree angle to the right.
7: I want to tell you about one of my footy stories when we get a moment about wet weather days.
9: I love the wet weather, Tim.
7: Yes.
9: I know it probably doesn't really go with the persona of, you know, skinny little dreadlocks, but I thought there was a real opportunity for, there was the old conception that if you were, brought everyone back to a level playing field, I thought it went the other way. If you were clean handling that you could elevate yourself. But
12: McGovern kicked the first goal of the game for the Blues.
9: Oh.
12: Sweeping hand pass to McDonald up against the boundary line. It kicks down the line to a one-on-one. Newman gets rid of his opponent and then sends the ball over the line for a boundary throw-in in front of the two benches.
10: Newman, what's the kicking efficiency of this game at the moment? Again, we're just reiterating how shit these conditions are at the moment.
8: And it underpins that. So Carlton going at 38%, Hawks at 35%. League average this year is 67%.
7: As rain continues to fall, hasn't stopped since the start of this game. Real wet weather footy. Hawks 26 leading the Blues 13. It's out of bounds broadcast wing. So my wet weather story, Dave.
9: Yeah, please.
7: Used to play up in Adelaide Hills for a little town called Echunga.
9: Yes.
7: Which is up there near Harndorf.
9: Yes, it is, absolutely.
7: Great part of the world. But when it's cold in Adelaide, so it's 10 degrees in Adelaide, you go up the hills, it's about 5.
9: Right.
7: So it drops down a fair bit. And we're playing against Gummaraka.
9: Yes.
7: And it was a bit like this. It reminds me of just raining all day. Half time, we went into the sheds. We did the half time speech in the showers, just full ball. So the whole team was huddled in under the showers, full ball hot.
10: Shut the steam room.
7: And then we got in there at the end of the game. Went to have a hot shower. There was no hot water left.
12: Oh, no.
7: So we've made our way to half forward here for the Blues, for the Hawks. It's mopped up on the bounce. Nice, Bailey McDonald, top of the square. And it comes off hands and through for a minor score. So we were flat as, because you had to drive back down the hill and no one had a hot shower. It was a horrible day to be alive.
9: I'll give you one from under 18 TAC Cup down in Morwell, which also was bloody cold. Game called off three-quarter time. One kid with hypothermia. Game done. Similar conditions to this, and then for about 15 minutes it hailed.
10: Oh, Jesus.
9: Yeah.
7: I vaguely remember in that game a few boys in my game were rugged up on the boundary and the blankets, so they look like Blue Smurfs. they were that bloody cold.
12: Hardwick wins the footy for the Hawks, spirals it towards half forward. Greaves, the first gamer, couldn't trap it. Coming through was D'Ambrosio for the Hawks. Sends it to full forward. Gunston with a couple of beat. Ball gets out the back. Haynes hands it off to Florence. Squeezes a kick forward. Cottrell marks at the top of the defensive 50.
13: Stand. Play on.
12: Lays the kick out wide to Dirksen. Can move it down the line to Ainsworth, who marks in space on centre wing.
7: There's a bit of sting going out of this one. Only 3.5 left in the second term. Hinnivan's kicked three majors, relishing in these conditions. And the Hawks leading by 14, as Jess said. It comes down on the outer wing. Haywood in game 200 got out the back door, heard the voice of Ainsworth, who's bumped across the line.
12: Can't relate with wet weather footy or cold weather footy, having played my footy in Brisbane and Darwin. Yes. But I do remember one training session in the middle of winter in Queensland, just how soft I am. It was raining and cold and I didn't train because I didn't want to.
9: 25.
7: That's when you stay on the massage table.
12: Yep.
7: You just have a real long massage.
12: Just not feeling it tonight, coach. I might sit this one out.
7: Here is Ginnivan on cue. Handball boundary side. It's just like a game of ping pong at the moment. It's bouncing around. Cottrell. Got it forward, but on his father's harass on defensive 50.
9: Just had a request come in on the Triple M hotline, Chu Man. Could we please ask Chu what the record for tackles in a game is for one team and overall? I think the Blues are off the charts.
14: Great question. Well, already the Blues have racked up 59. We haven't even hit halftime yet. Hawks going pretty good at 42. Come back to you.
9: Thank you. And via Kate McCarthy.
12: Sicily bombs it down the line for the Hawks. Gunston, the target, knocked away from him. Dirksen gets a handball away. Chera. He's tackled and dispossessed by McDonald. Ginnivan laying a tackle on Haywood, who gets the handball out to Walsh. Gives it to Haynes. He scraps a kick down the line. Hawks with the numbers, but he gets out the back. Brass is there. Feeds out a hand pass. Hawks still under pressure. It's won by Cripps, who jams it on the boot. One-on-one inside forward 50. Kemp knocked away from him. Cottrell comes crashing through. Jams it on the boot into the pocket. Hardwick couldn't trap it. There's a tackle laid by McDonald. No free kick. It squirts at the back to Sicily, who jams it on the boot outside defensive 50. Chera couldn't complete the mark. In comes Ward on the left. Drives it down the line. Dirksen up against Gunston. Gets at the back. Gunston can run onto this at half forward for the Hawks. Has to get around Dirksen and clips him high.
9: Guinea's out here too if he gets up.
12: Gunston 60 from home, hugged up against the boundary line. Numbers getting back inside forward 50 now for Hawthorne. Gunston will send it long to a contest. Chol the target. Again, it gets out the bag. It might be a goal. Morrison suckers it off the turf. Hawks for the last three goals of the game. They're out to a 20-point lead. 5-3-33. Carlton 2-1-13. Triple M Bunnings Trade scoreboard. Bunnings Trade helping tradies and builders get the job done in store, on the road and on the phone.
10: Well, it was Dirksen who gave away the free kick out on the wing or just outside the 50. And unfortunately, every time that Hawthorn have been able to get inside their forward 50, they have looked dangerous. And I spoke about that hot spot and where you want to kick it. In these conditions, if you can get the ball closer to the goal square, you get high numbers around it. And off the back of that, it was just a follow-up inside. The ball got over the whole contest. And again, unfortunately for Carlton, they're just starting to trail. But I would sit here and say there's a couple of players that do need to stand up after halftime. Paddy Cripps is one who we haven't heard much of. Just the six disposals for the game.
7: Two-man, Red Z Landing.
14: Yeah, they're the tackles. Most number in a game of footy. Sydney with 155. That's back in round 13, 2016.
9: Any chance of getting first to the ball at any stage? That's all that tells me, Two-man.
14: Yep.
7: Hardwick goes the spiral. You like that, Dace, up the half forward. Slung around Lewis, and Mabi Ochoa playing in the front spot, pulls down the mark, 40 out, slight angle. That's where you got to play today.
15: Back here, please.
7: And Big Mabs.
15: You
7: saw him have a set shot up to the punt road end and absolutely butchered it. So, an opportunity to redeem here.
9: Well, with under a minute on the clock, this is a massive kick going into the half. You get this margin out to close enough to 30-odd points. It's going to be tough to kick five goals for the Blues, considering they've got two for the entirety of this first half.
7: 22 majors for the year coming into this one. A little slow, steady, a walking approach. And he's butchered it again. He's missed the lot out to the left. Won't register a score. Hawthorn 5-3-33. Carlton 2-1-13. Triple M. Bunnings trade scoreboard.
15: Yours.
12: Walsh kicks it to a contest, but Chol trying to make amends. Takes the intercept grab. 60 from home. Rose called a play on. He dances around. Cottrell on the mark. Bangs it to full forward. Cowan in front position knocks it to ground. Ricochets back to him. He's caught. Dispossessed. No free kick. Lewis tries to soccer it forward. Moore trying to play the World Cup of the Siren. Chol signs it through the goals, but I think the Siren beat him. And there will be no score, but a good quarter from the Hawks. They kick three unanswered goals to open up a 20-point gap at halftime. 5-3-33 plays Carlton. 2-1-13 on a wet and wild Melbourne night here at the MCG. 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
7: Oh, that was a nice little reply there from JB, who got stitched up by Chief, and he just said, just turn the mirror around for a little bit there, Daisy, and have a look at yourself about doing stuff offside. Didn't mind that.
9: Good fun. 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
7: Get the popcorn
9: That's
7: out.
9: That's it, absolutely.
7: Halftime here at the Triple MCG, Hawthorn 5-3-33 over the Blues 2-1-13. Chew Man, what are the stats telling us about this 20-point lead of the Hawks?
14: Well, combined, we've already racked up 106 tackles. What have we got here? 60 to the Blues, 46 to the Hawks. The AFL average for an entire game is 112. But look at the territory battle. Hawthorn only 6 more inside 50s. But if you look at the ground ball inside 50, Hawthorn 23. Carlton have only had 11 inside their attacking 50. The Hawks have laid 18 tackles to the Blues 7. And the free kick count, we know it's 11 to 9 Hawthorn's way, but 5 of those have been inside their attacking 50 as well. And the scores from turnover, 21 out of the 33 points for the Hawks have come from Carlton turnovers. Individually, number one rated player is Jack Ginnivan. 15 disposals, 8 ground ball, which is the second most on the ground, 3 goals straight. Connor McDonald, he's picked up 19. His PB's 28, along with 4 clearances and 5 tackles. Hardwick, 15 and 11 intercepts. And for the Blues, 17 to Chera, 15 to Walsh. And as Sarah mentioned, Patrick Cripps is averaging 27 this year, only 8 touches up to half time.
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14: St Kilda defeated Port Adelaide by 14 points, 39-87 to Port Adelaide 10-13-73. And the Giants, after trailing by 39 points deep into the third quarter, ended up winning by 13 points over the Cats, 12-14-86 to Geelong 11-7-73. And the live game as we speak at the Adelaide Oval, it's the Crows leading the Suns by 5 points, 3-2-20, Gold Coast 2-3-15, right on quarter time.
7: Looks like a good night up there in Adelaide, not as much rain. It hasn't stopped raining here, Daisy, here at the Triple MCG. The footy halftime for BHP. 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They're built by people and partnerships at last. BHP building local communities together. How did you see that first half? We know it's always hard when it's wet like that, but, you know, the Hawks have brought it, and particularly your boy Guinea. You got the crystal ball out earlier tonight, and you said he was going to have a big game, and he's kicked 3.
9: Yeah, he's crafty, we know that, and it just seemed like a night where it was going to be class inside forward 50 that was probably going to be the difference in the sides, in my opinion. And we knew that Hawthorn were going to get their fair share of footy up there, so look, they've been really impressive, and they've clearly played the conditions a lot better. The Blues getting really caught into sort of almost junior style, if you will, if you want a visual for yourself listening along, getting caught in as the ball sort of ping-ponging around and skirmishes everywhere. Their forwards and backs really condensing around the football. Hawthorn being able to keep representation both sides of it. So if they win it, they look good ahead of it. The ball continues to move. Their backs continue to come up. And then if Carlton do win it back, they're kicking it in and not to a whole lot of representation. So no doubt there's some things that they can tidy up, and they're going to need to. But getting their stars involved, Paddy Cripps, those are low numbers for him on a night like tonight when you think it'd be absolutely tailor-made for him, when you see sort of the likes of a Jai Newcomb and a Blake Hardwick who are the Hawthorn barometers, you'd say, when it comes to a scrap in a sandpit. Paddy Cripps is going to have to do pretty much a lone hand now with Georgie Hewitt not being out of there, him coming out of the game with a back issue. So for the Blues, I think they can sort of turn it around, Tim. They need to figure out what they're going to do ahead of the footy, and I wouldn't mind them just trying something, whether it's a Mitch McGovern or a Harry McKay completely disconnected, even if it's a smaller player, just to try and put some panic into the defence of Hawthorn, because they have looked rock solid, albeit not challenged a whole heap.
7: They've led over 60 tackles, Carlton, here to half-time. Is that a case of them getting second to the ball, or is that a case of just the wet weather conditions coming into play?
9: Probably a little bit of everything. So there's probably good tackles and bad tackles in wet weather football, and the good ones are inside your forward 50, where the Hawks lead that, I think it was 18-7, Chew. So that's keeping the ball in. It gets to ground level. They're being really good, plus 12 in ground balls inside forward 50. But once it hits the deck, you've got to get busy. Representation around, it's good follow-up work, but I dare say that a lot of those tackles would be being second to the ball and haven't really stuck and kept the ball in. Ball spills, Carlton second in again, Hawthorn get a little handball out, or it isn't ensuing into a ball up or a turnover. So they're leading the turnover scores, Hawthorn, they're leaving the ground balls inside forward 50, and they're leading the tackles inside forward 50, which are all key indicators on nights like tonight.
7: To be fair, it's been wet nights, so there hasn't been pretty footy, but let's get to the Amy Klanger. When the lucky country isn't so lucky, it's lucky you're with Amy.
1: McGovern kicked the first goal of the game for the Blues.
26: Oh.
1: He's kicked that 10 metres. Barely found his boot.
7: Yeah, we've seen a few of those tonight, Hayes.
9: It's not the night to get tight when you're kicking for goal and really try and guide it on, and he hit the halfway up the ankle bone, I reckon it was, and it went hard left. A square legged over way to his left, couldn't get it, raced away to the boundary for four.
7: I reckon the best kick we've seen tonight was big Lloyd Meek, who's usually the

0: the night to get tight when you're kicking for goal and really try and guide it on. And he hit the halfway up the ankle bone, I reckon it was, and it went hard left. A square legged overway to his left, couldn't get it, raced away to the boundary for four.
1: I reckon the best kick we've seen tonight was big Lloyd Meek, who's usually the one that does butcher it, and he's had the nice kick at goal, just didn't quite get the journey. Let's take a breath here at the Triple MCG. It's the footy halftime break here for BHP. 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
11: Major break here on the Triple M. CG Hawthorn 5-3-33. Carlton 2-1-13. Gidevans kicked three for the Hawks in that first half. So too Gunston and Morrison. The goal kickers for the Blues, McGovern and Riley, the big fella on debut. Mark Pitnett was the laid out earlier today. So Flynn,

0: Riley came in and on debut slotted one to the City End. Big moment there for the young man. So the Hawks lead here by 20 points at half-time. Hosco, what are we expecting to see in this second half?
1: Yeah, well, the conditions have played a massive factor here tonight. Obviously, it's been belting down rain the whole time. So it's been more about that contested style, high numbers around the contest, just trying to surge the ball forward. Neither team has really been able to get, you know, sort of control passages of play where they're able to work the ball up and down the ground. So I'd expect if the rain holds off a little bit more, hopefully you can get a bit more of that uncontested style. But I think you just need get the numbers around the source, win the ball, get the clearances, and then those deeper entries inside 50 is what I'm looking for, in particular from Carlton, because we've seen Hawthorn do it and they've been able to get on the board as a result of a couple of them, and just a little toe poke out the back of the contest, the ball's skidding and sliding. But when Carlton have just had those shallow entries, they just haven't been able to convert it as much. So I think both teams, we did put a hit out on Paddy Cripps because he's only had, I think it's the 6 disposals or 7 disposals now to half time. So
2: you put a hit out on him?
1: Yeah.
2: That's a bit aggressive.
1: Yeah, it
2: like
1: is, but just sometimes you just got to go hard. We've got Bazooka downstairs. I'm putting a hit on Paddy Cripps.
0: Got the sniper up the top.
1: Got the sniper
0: the Bazooka down
1: else.
0: The bottom. 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It's the Hawks by 20 points here at halftime, and both the teams have just run out in the park. We talked a little bit about Gunston and Mackay, the big tall forwards up either end, that this is not a great night for the big forwards. And you were saying, Dave, maybe just get them up the ground a little bit, get them taking marks up in the wing perhaps.
2: It's probably not a marking option. It's more just a contest. So even if you're instructing them to get in front and knock it on at all costs, a bit more surge and have some representation, a bit more predictability, because at the minute it just looked like they were almost playing just what was happening rather than actually having a plan to go through. And I think that was probably the difference in the game. And we see on the Harvey Norman there, Jackie Ginnivan has come back out after half time and he's got on the Hawks beanie. He is currently playing in a Hawks beanie, so it'll be interesting to see if that has to come off.
1: I love the pom-pom on the top too.
2: It's a proper old school one.
3: It's probably not part of the uniform. I'm not sure.
2: You're allowed to wear headbands though.
3: Yeah, but I would love to see it later on, for sure.
2: If anyone could.
0: Yeah, Jackie Boy could pull it off. Let's hit boundary side, guys, for Bob Jane Seamarts. Bob Jane Seamarts, start of financial year sailors on now. BobJane.com.au. The big berserker. He's been taking on the conditions all night. Peter Hawley, how are you travelling?
4: I mean, first, I don't ask for much, but there is no world where the bazooka should be sticking after tonight, and we'll deal with that later. But besides that, I'm doing okay. The weather, it's much lighter now. Obviously, in terms of the ground, the damage was done in the first quarter when it was heaving down, but it is a lot lighter. Hopefully, we do get a little bit more of a cleaner second half. And as just repeating the George Hewitt, he's ruled out with a back concern as one of the trainers for, it looks like the Hawks, has just folded up like a beach chair running across the ground. So those conditions are still going to be pretty tough in the third quarter.
1: Great work, Bazooka.
0: Yeah, the light rain continues to fall down there. They've had their final chats in the huddles. What do you think was the final message there, Hosco, from the captains?
1: Yeah, again, both teams just crack in. I think it's stick to your method. It's a really scrappy style of football tonight. You're not going to try and get too much happening. So whichever team can get that momentum.
0: Don't forget, when the footy's on, you can't miss a moment. 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He's getting the 99-cent delivery fee more than a couple of times a day. That's why he's in fantastic shape. So players set here in their positions. Hawks 5-3-33. The Blues 2-1-13. Here's Jess Webster to take away the second half.
3: Hawks by 2 points at quarter time. 3 unanswered goals in the second for McDonald's and Ream Hot Water. Triple M rocks footy to get the third term underway. And from the ball up, Walsh hands to it. No clean possession. Cripps Handpass looking for Cheris, broken up by Day. Stockard forward by Cowan, picked up by Ainsworth. Adjacent to the centre circle, scraps a kick to half forward. Off hands, coming through Newcomb, couldn't take the footy with him. Tries to turn tackler, it's Stockard off the deck by Ainsworth. Slap forward inside 50 by McGovern. Handpass over his head from Hayward to McGovern likewise, but he couldn't find a teammate by hand, and the Hawks can clear out of defence through McKenzie. It's wobbling towards the wing. Cholin a one-on-one against Dirksen. It's toe poke forward by Day to another one-on-one contest on the wing. Dean looks like he's had a change of jumpers at half time. He's wearing the long sleeves. He pushes it over the boundary line. We'll have it thrown back in front of the two benches.
2: Already saw a bit of intent there, sorry, Tim, from the Blues just to knock it on. So just simple things, predictable. They got contest to contest. Fortuitously landed in the Hawks' lap, though, on that last line.
0: There's a few that have changed the sleeves at half time. Frankie Evans has got the long sleeves as well as the clearing kick from Meek up to the 50. Here is Harry Dean, the other long sleever. And he's just harassed over the line by Lewis. Some early stages of this third term. If you just joined us, Ginnivan's kicked three majors. Hawks lead here by 20 points. Cold, blustery, wet conditions. Hasn't stopped raining all night here at the Triple MCG. As the Sharons hurled back into play. Slap to the front there, Mackay. Well done, Cripps. As we mentioned, a bit quiet in the first half. His kick, not the 15. Impey looks at the umpire and says, gee, that was stiff. D'Ambrosio. Inside, went the one mitt. Lewis! That's a great mark in the wet. Protected the drop zone. Just got a little paw just to take a bit of momentum off at Hosco and took it on the second bite.
1: And they've been able to get a couple of marks inside 50 this afternoon as well.
0: So Mitchie Lewis to the punt road end. Yet to kick a major tonight. He's kicked the 24-18 for the year. So he's about a 60% chance here. Slow, deliberate approach. Steps up to the plates. And hits the woodwork. Halfway up the left goalpost. One behind to start this second half for the Hawks. They're 5-4-34. Carlton 2-1-13. Triple M Toyota Tundra scoreboard.
3: Play on. Florent with a kick in duties for the Blues. Runs into the back pocket. Driving kick towards the wing across the face of the pack was Impey. Couldn't come down with a mark. Hayward has a play at it. Meek is wrapped up by Chera, and we're going to have a ball up left half forward for Hawthorne.
5: Lloyd, Patrick.
3: Meek up against Cripps in ruck. Meek brings it down to ground. McKenzie head over the footy. Hands it off to Newcomb. Back to McKenzie. Now on the left. Squeezes a kick to half forward. A bouncing ball out to meet it. Walsh is running backwards. Hands it off to Florent. Hurries the kick down the line. Impey outstretched arms. Couldn't complete the mark. Brass is out the back. He can collect. Hand it to Hardwick. Tumbles a kick to half forward for the Hawks. Back on the flight. Meek couldn't complete the grab. Newman slaps it forward. Bounces off the legs of Lewis. Picked up by Ginnivan. He gives it to Day. Oh, steps around Florent. Handballs to Moore in the pocket. Curls it around the corner. Brilliant team play from the Hawks. Moore with a finish. And they've got four on the bounce here at the G. The first goal of the third quarter, Hawthorne 6-4-40, Carlton 2-1-13. It's now a 27-point lead, 3.5 minutes into the third quarter on the Triple M Toyota Tundra scoreboard. Toyota Tundra, ready for everything.
2: Really well done from Lloyd Meek going back with the flight. If I was Josh Fraser, I'd be getting a message out to Harry Mackay pretty quickly and just telling him to remove Digit from any orifice that it is currently sitting in, because he needs to pull his finger out and provide something. He has been horrific. That effort there was putrid. And as a result, Meek went back, had 10 metres of separation, didn't take the mark. But it means you're one less at ground level. So you've got the rest of your back line fighting tooth and nail, getting there and trying to create something. Will Day went through, cut a passage, but used that outnumber to perfection. And Moore kicks the easiest of goals on a tough night.
0: Back in the middle for McDonald's and Ream Hot Water, Triple M Rocks footy. Cripps carried down. Chera, toe poke to the outer wing. Cottrell. Only got it about 5 metres down. Cripps goes again on his belly. Got the handball up to Florent, who's taken forward in the tackle. Free kick. No, it was Walsh.
1: Cripps has had a little bit of the ball early on in this quarter.
0: So Walsh, what are his numbers so far, Chuma? Walsh?
6: 17 touches.
0: He's kicked wide for Dirksen, who dropped the chest mark. Quick, breezy ball. And then he's just coughed it back up to Lewis, who spears one of the 50. And he's in quarter scan. Stand, but he didn't stand for moments, Ginnivan. This is Florent this time from defensive 50. Long and strong. Here's your boy, Harry Mackay, who takes it in the one pluck days.
2: That's the Bronxies he just got, Tim.
3: Wheels and board, throws it on the left boot, inside forward 50. Wrestle going on with McGovern and Mraz. It spills to Kemp, a little fumble, indecisive with what he wanted to do. Haywood gets a handball out, only fires Mraz. He's stripped to the footy by Kemp. Ball in dispute. Evans fires out a hand pass, only as far as McKenzie of the Blues. His hand pass deflected by Kemp. It ricochets to Chera, jams it on the boot towards the goal mouth. Another wrestle, McGovern and Sicily whistle on play. In fact, it goes through for a behind. Hawthorne 6-4-40, Carlton 2-14, Triple M Toyota Tundra scoreboard.
2: And it might sound like harsh criticism, Tim, but you're 200 centimetres, you're a leader of the footy club. Like, it doesn't matter if it's cold and wet and it's not really your preferred conditions. You just got to have a crack.
0: Game 156 tonight. Played enough footy, as you said, Dace. One of the more experienced players out there for the Blues. Last goal for the Blues, too, man. When did that come?
5: 29-minute mark into the first quarter by the debutant.
0: Young Riley kicking his first major, the big 209-centimetre ruckman. Back live here, 6-minute mark of the third. Hawks in control of this one by 26. As they soccer it up the half forward, play the percentages. Gunston does the same, just knocks it towards goal. Getting back first, Cottrell. He toe pokes it towards the pocket. No one wants to pick it up. He goes again off the deck. On as far as Lewis, he flicks it up there to Greaves. That's a little sideways ball, didn't work out. And then Grips bangs it to the bullseye. Bodies crashing everywhere. It spills out the back and they're away, the Blues.
3: Haywood can throw it on the boot towards full forward. McGovern out the back, he's got it. 15 metres out directly in front. Coast to coast from the Blues, and this is a goal they badly need.
1: You man liked that one, didn't you?
5: No, we just want to see a contest, don't we, for Red Z.
1: Yeah, that was great. Mitch. The transition work from Carlton there.
2: The effort from Kemp in the guts. He put his head where you don't want to put it and nearly got knocked off, but created the contest that they had the ball spill out to Haywood.
3: McGovern kicked the Blues' first goal of the game at the 2-minute mark of the opening quarter. This for his second, and to keep the Blues in it. Sends it over the goal line by his hat, and they draw a goal back here, the Blues in the third quarter. Hawthorn 6-4-40. The Blues 3-2-20. Triple M Toyota Tundra scoreboard. Toyota Tundra ready for everything.
1: Well, again, that was their first goal since the first quarter. I think 29-minute mark of the first quarter. They just need a bit of momentum, and there are a few players that have lifted, and it's the man that I put a hit on in Paddy Cripps. He's had 5 disposals for the quarter. So he's already trying to take charge here. 4 of those contested, and he's had 2 clearances. But as you mentioned, Days, that passage of play, it was already Kemp as well. He did the hard work. But once he got the ball into the corridor through Haywood, he put the Jets on. A great kick that just got... It was McGovern on the outside of his opponent, running goal side.
0: Back in the middle, McDonald's and Ream hot water. The young man Riley had the arm pin, went on the slipper. It ricochets backwards. Morrison did well. Snaps it around the left shoulder up to the 50. Tumbling ball over the head of Moore. Out the back, picked up McKenzie. Back to Moore, right on the 50. Sends it fat side. Oh, pulled out of the contest there, Cottrell. Dean has to lay the tackle. Gave it the roll. And he'll be rewarded deep in the back pocket.
2: Well, the rain has clearly subsided a little bit, which means conditions, although it's wet, you can actually start to use the ball a little bit. Both sides with some of that, but that's a great tackle. Harvey Norman replay. All in all.
3: Dean's kick out wide is knocked out of play, so I have it thrown back in at right half forward for Hawthorn. Lead by 20 points. Ball flung back into play. Riley up against Meek and Ruck. Meek wins it, hands it to Ward, kicks it to full forward, Gunston marks on his chest, 20 metres out. Playing in front once again, and Gunston can have a look for his second goal.
1: And that's another mark inside forward 50 for Hawthorn. Again, with the conditions, there was only a number, but that's 5 inside 50 marks for the game.
3: Jack Gunston. He's kicked 37 goals this season. He's approaching 600 career majors. Won't probably get there tonight. Came into tonight's game with 590. Averaging 3.6 goals a game. A career high for him as he trots in and kicks his second of the game. And Hawks are back out to a 26-point advantage. 7-4-46 plays Carlton 3-2-20 Triple M Toyota Tundra scoreboard.
2: And they're the opportunities that will now present. As soon as that ball was collected by Ward, you could see his intent not to blaze away in the same manner in that first term. Pretty loose checking at that stoppage. Dean adamant he got a hand to it, but playing in front. See who that was at the stoppage there. Might have been Chera, I think, was the direct opponent to Ward. But nonetheless, well done, Jack Gunston. All the experience playing in front where you need to be. Timely goal, and for the Blues, good work. Still extending this lead, the Hawks.
6: Here we go.
0: Umpire says, here we go. Throws the ball up, and Riley won the tap this far. Time only as far as McKenzie, who sends one straight up the mine shaft. Comes back down through the hands of Riley. Pressure came. Fresh airy there from Greaves. Ginnivan's lurking. Day around the body. Hunting it there more. Put his snout over it. Immediately tackled. We'll have a ball up at half forward here for the Hawks.
6: Straight back.
0: Worth noting, Jack Gunston, 40th all time on the AFL VFL goal kicking list. Kicks three tonight. He's already got two. You look at equal Kelvin Templeton. Puts Gray in Melbourne great.
6: 2 minutes back.
0: And then if he kicks four tonight, he'll be level with John O'Brown and Stewie Lowe. So he's working his way up the ranks the more footy he plays. So Sainsworth has it on the outer wing. He loads up on the right slipper. Sends it inside 50. Kept there, went with the one mitt. Evans at the front in the Zogs and the long sleeve, and he's carried to the turf.
2: Thank you. It could be a rash fest with the Zogs.
0: It could be a rashie.
2: Yeah, smart.
0: Yes.
2: Sun smart.
0: Exactly.
3: Playing the conditions.
1: Sun out there tonight.
2: Yeah.
0: Need
2: moon rays.
0: Need a little swimming cap.
1: Moon rays. Full moon, I think.
6: Yeah. Don't engage early.
0: And the little nose piece. Trying to get any water up the nose.
6: Thank you.
2: You have made an adjustment, though, ahead of the footy at all these stoppages. Not so much this one as it is deep inside forward 50, but from the wing and centre forward, making sure they've got six forwards ahead of the ball, allowing any out number from the Hawks.
3: Bowser throwing inside forward 50 for the Blues. Evans collides with Ginnivan. Day could have taken the footing with him. Wilson caught, got a handball out on this far as Ward. And now the Hawks have swooped to McDonald, to McGabe. Scurries a kick down the line. Blues with the numbers. Chera, blind hand pass over his head. Gideman's there to break it up. Then has to turn tackler on Dean. Moore's right there with him. He ball is held to him. We've got a ball up on centre wing in front of the Shane Warne stand. Hawthorne by 26 points halfway through this third quarter.
6: Flynn Lloyd.
0: The neutral territory on the outer side. Sharon immediately goes up and down. Riley had the arm pinned there. Ward got boot to ball. Knocked out of the hands of Florent. And now Lewis at 60. Swung around. Hill got worked off it. Did he have the ball? Free kick in the contest beforehand. So free kick to Dean. Right on defensive 50 here. 13-minute mark of the third. Hawthorn leading by 26. Rain continues to fall. Hasn't stopped all game. A left foot ball down the line. It's all Hawks though, and Ward stands tall.
3: Wants to switch play. Sends it all the way back to centre half back. They kicked it quite hard to carry to aim on, but he does. Oh, he did have time and space to get it. He's caught by Byrne. Didn't get rid of it long enough, and they're out here. Byrne can wheel and go. Kemp's running forward into the pocket. Kick goes in his direction. Didn't quite have the carry. Hardwick back with a fly, and he kills the contest and sends it over the line. Boundary throw in 35 around from the Blues goal. Someone just took too long with it in the end. Byrne was circling and got him eventually.
1: It was a missed opportunity, though. I think Byrne rushed it a little bit. He did obviously have numbers, but the kick just missed. Brody Kemp invited some pressure.
3: Rain is eased slightly here at the MCG. Ball back into play. Meek works his way to front position. Takes possession out of the ruck. Hurries a kick out of congestion. Bouncing ball on the wing out the back. Newman is set for the Blues. He can send it back to where it came from. Skies it inside forward 50. And Meek couldn't complete the grab. Swooping as Connor McDonald hands it to Ward. A hurry kick off the boot, but it works out well as Morrison takes the mark. And now they're off here with the Hawks.
0: Blowing rat's tail. McDonald sends it forward. Nice one-on-one. Gunston beats Haynes, who looks down at the turf afterwards. Gunston long and deep inside 50. Numbers with the Blues. Hollins went to spoil. Newman caught one in the back of the scone. Out of bounds, 30 around from the Hawks' goal. So where are we seeing the start of the game at the moment, Hosko?
1: Yeah, I just feel like Carlton are a little bit of a stalemate at the moment. They're trying to get a little bit of that ball movement going, but they're just lacking the connection once they're inside 50. As for Hawthorn, they've been able to use some of that slingshot game to get the ball going forward.
0: Jagger Smith bumped off it as he went to kick. Connor McDonald around the body, but he's dumped it immediately on the chest of Big Harry Dean. Top of the defensive goal square. Hawthorn 46, leading the Blues 20. Triple M tied at Tundra scoreboard.
3: Chip short into the pocket to Newman. His kick didn't quite have the carry to Cowan, and then he kicks it straight out of bounds on the full. Does he know? Did Holland's get a touch on it? No, it is out of bounds on the full. So free kick to Hawthorn at right half forward.
2: Well, it's the right idea. You just got to execute your skills. The players were on, just horrific by foot.
3: McCabe sends it inside the arc. Hill had a bit of a fly. McKenzie, he's caught. Just found his boot, tumbling one into the pocket. Flynn Riley, the big ruckman. Shows some agility, bangs it out of the danger zone of the wing. Walks with the numbers at the fall of the ball. Impey, did he get a clean possession away? Ison spins out of trouble nicely. Onto the left boot. Sends a high up and under kick to half forward. It gets out the back. Kemp swoops to the Blues from 50 out. A wobbly kick off the boot. It bounces past Mackay. And now the Hawks have numbers. Although in comes Hayward. He gets a handle out to Mackay. He's caught by Ward. Ricochets off a couple of players. Newcomb head over the footy. Evans over the top of him. McDonald over the top of Haywood, and we've got a stalemate ball up 45 out from the Blues goal.
1: Harry Mackay might as well be on the bench because he's not doing anything when he's on the field at the moment. The ball's gone near him a couple of times, but his effort has been appalling.
0: Joel saw Hardwick out the back of the stoppage, belted that way. Hardwick just goes for territory and it bounces end over end. It'll be last disposal lasso in front of the members. 16 minute mark of the third. They need a little goal here, Carlton. They trail by 26. Wilson with ball in hand. Just pokes a little kick towards Mackay. Went both hands, but slips straight through and out of bounds where the attacking 50 meets the boundary. So we take a breath here. Not forgetting the footy's on, you can't miss a moment. Mac has delivered for a 99-cent delivery fee. Only on the MyMackers app.
2: Fourth on with 8. Seven of the last 10 clearances.
3: Ball thrown back into play. Choll up against Riley. Hayward takes possession. He's wrapped up by Choll. For Choice Hotels around the grounds. Chiman, what's happening in Adelaide?
5: Crows by 26 points over the Suns. Two to go before halftime.
3: The ball up and half forward for the Hawks. Umpires found a free kick. Holding advantage paid to the Blues. It's Chera. Jared delivers. Hawthorn 7-4-46. Carlton 4-2-26. Margin back to 20 on the Triple M Toyota Tundra scoreboard.
1: And Adam Cherry is trying to do everything to get his side up and about. He leads the way for disposals for Carlton with 21. He has a career-high 13 tackles for the game and now finishing with a goal. So he's trying to do it all out there tonight. And it's the momentum and a lift that this Carlton side needs.
2: Well, he did owe them one too because he was the loose checking on Ward up the other end that resulted in the Gunston goal. And those numbers are slightly staggering because you sort of look out across the field and I didn't think he'd had a massive night, but he's been one who's certainly done his part. How many tackles? 13?
1: 13. Career high for him.
0: Bob, don't see much, Pete. The weather seems to be clearing up a little bit down there for you.
4: Yeah, I think it stopped raining for the first time this evening, which is great news. And checking the weather radar, I think we might be safe to see out the rest of the game, which would be great news for everyone, let alone me.
0: Bob Jane Seamart, start of financial year sale is on now. BobJane.com.au as the Blues will get a free kick. And his centre clearance. It'll be Walsh. What are his numbers, Chuman?
5: Yeah, Sam Walsh, 19 disposals, 13 contested ball, the most for the Blues.
0: Loads up, sends it to the 50. Tall Timber there. Mackay brought it to the front. Newcomb. That was clean. Emmett at the back. Mraz. Wobbly worm burner. Hill. Oh, almost took it on the third bite. But then he's the meat in the sandwich. We'll have a ball up, Toyota logo, broadcast wing, Chuman.
5: And these are the positives for the Blues. They're plus five in contested ball this quarter, winning the territory battle, 9 entries to 8.
3: Riley palms it down to Cripps. It gives it to Jagger Smith. Hand pass finds Wilson. Directs his kick to half forward. Ainsworth through his hands. Impey is there for the Hawks. Hand passes forward. Amon crashes into Hayward. Hand passes towards Ainsworth. Back to Jagger Smith on the burst from half forward. Sends it to the teeth of goal. Big contest. Eisen at the drop of the ball. He just couldn't quite find the major opening. It's through for a behind. Hawks 7-4-46. Carlton 4-3-27 as we enter time one here of the third quarter. Triple M Toyota Tundra scoreboard.
2: Starting to look dangerous though, the Blues. Last running in waves, getting some extra representation at ground level. So a big couple of, we've got 7 minutes into this three-quarter time break. One or two more, I'll tell you what, I'll find their voices, Blues crowd.
0: Tyler Byrne bumped off the kick. It was nice by D'Ambrosio. Newcomb, bottom defensive 50 here for Hawthorn. They search boundary side. Now a left-foot driving ball from Ward. That's beautifully weighted. Gunston, who held back. He's got nothing ahead of him, so he's just going to pump it long to grass. Chole wasn't looking at the peel. He's looking at the man. And in the end, that's cost him, as it's worked out of bounds by Florent. 35 around from the Hawks' goal. 7 minutes left, third, sir. Hawthorn 7-4-46. Carlton 4-3-27. It's the Hawks by 19 points on the Triple M Toyota Tundra scoreboard.
2: So smart from Gunston there. Even though it wasn't a mark inside forward 50, the territory means everything. Give yourself a chance to run around inside forward 50 or make the Blues defend for longer.
3: From the ball in, Cripps jams it on the boot, sends it into the centre square. Kemp from behind had a fly, couldn't complete the mark. Hardwick's out the back for the Hawks, hands it to Sicily. Pokes it forward, Newcomb marks in front of McGovern. Hawks fans 1-50, nothing doing. Newcomb from halfway, flares the kick out wide to Sicily. Still inside the centre square, a couple of kicks from goal. Thought about the short option in Gidiman. He does go to him in the end. Gidiman's got three tonight. That's just the required distance.
1: Just a second disposal for this quarter, Gidiman.
3: Gidiman sends it into the pocket. Blues are the numbers. Riley could hang on to the mark. A chance for the Hawks. Gunston hooks it around the corner to the teeth of goal. It's knocked through. Over a minor score. Hawthorn by 20.7547. Carlton 4-3-27. Triple M Toyota Tundra scoreboard.
2: It is incredible how quickly, one, the ground dries, but two, how quickly the players can adapt. Hawthorn just there into sort of chipmark, dry weather football. It's still anything but that, but it's not a flogging down as it was. So
3: how long would it take you to adjust back in the day, Daisy?
0: 2 seconds.
2: Yeah, which is a fair amount of time.
0: Newcomb feeds it inside to the man who's kicked three. In fact, it's Ward who snapped it from 35 to the punt road end. And in the blink of an eye, the Hawks hit back. 8-5-53. The Blues 4-3-27. Triple M Toyota Tundra scoreboard.
2: This is a little bit of the issue, is for all of Carlton's good work, it's becoming undone from errors in their back half, just gifting territory and also goals to Hawthorn. They've made them pay. Scores from turnover, Truman.
5: Yeah, 5-5-35 to the Hawks. The Blues 2-3-15.
1: And that's it. It's their ability to punish off turnover. And you see how they run in waves and numbers, and they've done it so well. Ward was obviously on the end of that one, but we've seen it through Will Day, Newcomb. They're just relentless in their ability to then run with the ball.
3: 21 disposals, 5 appearances and a goal for Josh Ward tonight for McDonald's Arena Hot Water. Triple M rocks footy from the restart. Hawks win the clearance, or do they? McDonald's spun the 360. Ball spills loose. Walsh sends it forward for the Blues. It's tumbling towards the boundary line. The 50-metre arc intersects the boundary. There's a whistle on play for a push. Free kick to Carlton, rather. At left half forward.
6: Mid-switch. Over the line.
3: They look to take the free kick. Sorry, Dayson,
2: no, you're right. An opportunity. So Harry McKay's at the top of the square. I'd love to see him, if nothing else, come flying through with a big lead rather than just calling through with the bus stop.
3: Day number 200 for Will Hayward tonight. Directs the kick into the pocket. Turns it over to Impey. Couldn't complete the mark, but he has time to run away and find a target at half back. The McDonald, who bangs it down the line. One-on-one, and it is going to be a free kick. First gamer in Greece. He'll have to come back though on his mark. He'll take the free kick on centre wing out of side.
2: We're going to have to scramble here because Marby Orchal and Gunston both out.
0: Aim on, Impey. The two inclusions link up, and I'm not sure if that was on purpose, but he found D'Ambrosio, who just laid it out into space and let Big Mabs run onto it. And he swallowed it whole, 40 metres out on a 45.
1: And they were out for at least 5 to 10 seconds there. Again, Carlton's defence scrambling. We just spoke about the way that Hawthorn are able to punish off turnover. This is a prime example of that.
2: So he's had one that's gone head high right, one that's gone left at maybe shoulder height. So you can put this one in the book, Tim.
0: I reckon he's going to relish in the dry conditions, Daisy. He didn't like the wet Big Mavs. He breaks the 50. He sets up from 43. This one's gone right again. Right to the line. And through from on a score. So Big Mavs still yet to hit the scoreboard tonight with a major. And the Hawks, 54, lead the Blues, 27.
2: He's like a Disney character on the ice skating rink. He's so tentative to put his feet down that he...
3: Newman runs his full measure, sends it to a contest on the wing. Dirksen hands to it. It's close to the line. Sicily trying to keep it alive. He's stripped to the footy. Evans found his boot, wobbles it down the line. McGovern out to meet it. A couple of fumbles, goes to ground, gets a handball out to Chera, who gives it to Walsh. Says, your problem. Under pressure with the kick, tumbles it towards half forward. And it does get out the back. Hardwick in a foot race with Hayward. Hardwick gets there first. Hayward tackles him over the line. Have it thrown back in. 50 around from Carlton's goal.
0: 4 minutes left, third term. Some of the Reds are landing stats. Catching your eye, Tuman.
5: Yeah, the Blues have racked up 83 tackles to the Hawks, 63. The club record for Carlton is 110. And Daisy Thomas actually played in that game. That was back in round 3, 2017.
2: How many tackles did I have that day, Chu?
5: 3 for Red Z. Okay.
0: 3. That's good from you, actually, Daisy. 3.
2: A contribution.
0: Wilson out the back door for Cowan. He looked a lot like Zach Williams earlier in the wet.
2: How much do we lose by him that game?
5: We actually won that game. The conditions must have been like tonight because the scoreline was 57-42. Carlton v Essendon. He won by 15 points in a low-scoring affair.
2: What did Daisy do that day?
5: 16 touches, Daisy, for Red Z.
2: Very Chris the bugger all. That is true.
5: 12 score involvements.
2: Ah, what a player.
0: The only man ever to play over 100 games with Carlton and Collingwood.
2: In the world, Tim.
0: In the world. In the universe.
2: A billion people.
0: Yep. Lloyd. Seabus Super, build your something the smart way. So we can have a toss in front of the interchange gates, directly in front of the commentary position. Hawks 54, Carlton 27. Comes back down, McKenzie wheels back inside, snaps around the body inside 50, but Haynes police in disguise.
3: Hitman is giving an absolute spray to McKenzie there. He wanted the hand pass. And he get it.
2: Should have got it too. So he was the little winger off the back unopposed. And McKenzie just put himself under more pressure than needed. It was a proper bait, though, wasn't it?
7: It was. Play on!
3: A few words to him for a long time. Wilson, meanwhile, in the left back pocket for the Blues. Wants a take on Lewis. He's run himself into trouble. Handballs it to Dirksen. Oh, it's a Holmes will kick off the boot. Now the Blues have issues. In the pocket it goes. Lewis centers the kick. Choll bumps off his opponent. Haynes brings it to ground. Gidimans there. Goes through for a rush behind the Blues. Can breathe. A sigh of relief.
7: Both
3: teams. Hawthorn, 8-7-55. Carlton, 4-3-27. Triple M, Toyota Tundra scoreboard.
1: Poor Dirksen. He's had a few shanks tonight. And again, some coming at costly moments.
0: Oh, Harry McKay.
7: Back 2 metres,
0: Takes it in the one pluck. Gets the drive-by from Hollins, who spears it inboard and turns it over. Connor McDonald arches the back and then didn't like what he saw ahead, so he spins back the other way. And the nice little massaging ball finds the man on debut, Oliver Greaves. Can you believe this, Daze? He's the great nephew of the great Kaji Greaves.
2: All right. Who Geelong Best and Fairest.
0: Geelong Best and Fairest and was the first ever Brownlow Medal winner, Kaji Greaves.
2: Well, there is one thing I can tell you about young Oliver Greaves. He's a bloody good kick for goal, Tim.
0: He's right on the attacking point of the square. He's going to have to hit it from 53, but dry conditions now. Wheels around. Goes long. Goes deep. It's going to go massive line from Bobby Orchol. Oh, my word. He got the rocket pack on and went sky high. They're in disbelief here at the MCG because Big Mavs has taken one of the all-time grabs and slots home the major to boot. Oh, that's one to remember for the ages. Hawthorn 9-7-61, Carlton 4-3-27, Triple M Toyota Tundra scoreboard.
2: Well, let's have a look at it. Great calling, Timmy Sully. Oh, yeah. Up and over. Nick Haynes on the poster.
7: Come on, finish.
2: In the conditions, everything, the elevation, but also then just the dismount. degree of difficulty to take it up over, and then the splits over Haynes' head, who's already rubbing his middle of his bloody number on the way down.
0: Bosco, as a Mark of the Year winner yourself, how'd you see that one?
1: Yeah, that was outstanding. Oh, he just had time and space to launch at that. And again, poor Nick Haynes, and just as he looks up, bloody Mavs is just absolutely launched.
2: Mark of the Year winner, that sounds nice.
1: Yeah, it is.
2: I think I only got 12 noms, but never got the actual Mark of the Year.
1: It's the only accolade I have.
0: She's got a nice payday too, Dace.
3: 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Hawks win it out of middle for a day. Free kick to Lewis. 20 metres out from goal. Everything's going Hawthorn's way at the moment.
7: Dylan, walk away, please.
2: Yeah, just a big man trying to use the frame against Dean, who's a good defender, but he's scrapping, and it's just an errant hand over the right shoulder. Coming back aggressively, Mitch Lewis, great craft from him, forcing Dean into error. A slight panic, you have to say, set in.
3: Blues had a purple patch in the middle of this third quarter. With 30 seconds left in the third, this kick from Mitch Lewis can push him out to a 40-point lead. Hawthorn moved to 10-7-67, leading Carlton 4-3-27, Triple M Toyota Tundra scoreboard.
1: Well, they've taken the sting out of this one, Hawthorn. Now they're well and truly getting away. We spoke before just about the way in which they're able to run and break lines. I love the way that they've been able to get the ball forward inside 50, and they're hitting those hot spots, which again, we've looked at Mitch Lewis there just protecting his drop zone, and really good forward craft there on Harry Dean, who we know has been an exceptional key defender and one-on-one defender without Jacob Wiedering in the side too.
2: I love that Dean argued his case there.
1: He did, look at him.
2: Three free kicks that he gave away.
1: It was filthy.
2: He's a competitor, there's no doubt, but that was clearly an error.
0: Back in the middle for McDonald's and Ream Hotwater. Cripps knocks it to the outer wing, but it ricochets back from whence it came. Picked up Meek. Sweeps it wide for D'Ambrosio. Looks to the open side. They got the numbers, but well done, Haynes. Experience prevails. And that'll just about see us out here to three-quarter time. At the 17-minute mark, Chera kicked a goal. Had a little purple patch. Got it back to 20. But then goals through Ward, Scholl and Lewis. And here at three-quarter time of the Triple MCG, it's the Hawks 10-7-67 over the Blues 4-3-27. 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
0: Yes, we turn for home here at the Triple MCG. It was the Hawks by 2 at quarter time, 20 at half time. And then they kick the last three majors in that third term and they lead here by 40 points. 10-7-67 over the Blues, 4-3-27. Gunston's got a couple. Jack Ginnivan kicked three in the first half. And two men, who are the major ball winners in this so far on the Red Z landing stats and some of the stats that tell us about this 40-point lead to the Hawks?
5: Yeah, Con McDonald leading ball winner with 23 touches. But Josh Ward is currently the number one rated player on the ground according to champion data. 21 touches, 7 tackles. And the major, but just the team stats, it's the Hawks winning a territory battle, plus 11 regarding the inside 50s, 43-15 scores from turnover.
0: Red Z landing stats, redzed.com. Days, what do you think the message here as you go for a sneeze inside your jumper might go to you, Hosco, instead? The final message is there at three-quarter time.
1: Yeah, you want to see Carlton at least try and respond here. They've got to put the pressure on, win the ball at the source. Again, they tried to get some of that ball movement going, but it was just skill execution in elements of that. I feel like Hawthorn, they would have been impressed with what they did that quarter. They had 6 marks inside forward 50 for that quarter alone, and they hit the scoreboard and punished off turnover.
0: And speaking about big marks, Big Mabs Chole in that quarter, and you took mark of the year yourself. Is that a true contender in season 26?
1: That is a contender. He came out of nowhere. He was nearly just standing behind the goals, absolutely launched on top of Nick Haynes.
2: What did you get for yours?
1: 50K. But do you know what? It was the first year that they dropped off the Virgin Velocity points.
21: You didn't get the points.
1: I didn't get points.
2: Was it 50 as well as points, or was it...
1: It used to be 50K and I think it's 2 million velocity, and I didn't get the velocity points.
21: That's stiff.
1: Wow. Still got 50K though.
3: 50K. McDonald's Arena Hot Water, Triple M Rocks, 24th fourth quarter underway. Will Day from the centre pumps it to the goal mouth. Gunston threw his hands through for a minor score. That took all of 12 seconds for Hawthorn to get a score on the board in the final term. Takes their lead to 41 points.
21: That was a fast start. None of us are ready for that.
2: Almost should have let Newman that go.
0: Leaves the defensive square, sends it long outside 50. Mackay there with Meek. Ground level. Went the man Ainsworth instead of the ball. Cottrell did well, got up to Walsh. Jagger Smith feeds it out the back. And now a driving ball from Newman finds Mackay. There's been a touch quiet tonight. Didn't like it in the wet. Gets it off to the drive-by of Walsh, who sends it to half-forward. Diving in camp, not paid the mark. Had a little support there from Ainsworth, who flicked it up as he was falling over, but coughed it up. Now on the rebound. Handball wide's nice from Moore. They build down the outer side. Ward had a good night. And then Connor McDonald floats one over to the big man, Nabsy, who gets a round of applause. He's 55 from home, sends it goal side. Back with a flight, Will Day. And he's taken it centimetres inside the field of play. He'll go back from right on the line.
2: It was slick ball use, and they worked the extra so well there. Carlton off the turnover weren't set up one bit. So Navi Ochoa and also Jack Gunston were out. They just did a great job of keeping separated, so the scrambling defence couldn't have an impact.
0: City end in front of the Ponsford stand. Deep in that left forward pocket. He opens up the goal mouth. And a quality player delivers a quality result. First goal of this final turn to the Hawks. 11-8-74. The Blues 4-3-27.
1: The floodgates are starting to open for Hawthorn, and unfortunately for Carlton, they're inviting the pressure. It's all been off turnover, but they're just, when they're getting a handball out, they're dropping it to their feet. They're not getting those easy uncontested possessions, which just then invites Hawthorn's ability to be able to execute off that turnover. They're running in numbers again. They had multiple players, so Will Day go from one end of the ground to the other, and again, just a result of great work rate off the back of that.
5: And Sarah, so Hawks are number three for scoring efficiency from turnover tonight. They're going at 18%, which is a little below the league average, as you'd expect regarding the conditions. The Blues, they're only going at 6%.
3: McDonald's Arena Hot Water, Triple M rocks footy from the restart. Meek down Award, who slips the Walsh tackle, hands it off to Newcomb, a little fumble, and then stockers it off the turf inside 450 through the hands of McDonald. Chases after the footy. Fires out a hand pass. Greaves, the first gamer, gives it to Chol in the pocket. Steps around Dean and shoots towards goal. That's missing near side for a minor score. And it's on. Chol's not happy with Dean and vice versa. Having a little wrestle off the ball as well. Poor Dean is being dragged across the turf. Copped it from all angles, and the Blues quickly move it on from the kick-in.
0: Straight down the spine, Cripps. Immediately handballs out the back to Walsh. He's looking. Shane Warne stands side. He puts it out in the path here of Hollins. Ball sits kindly. He tightropes the boundary and then sends a right football inside 50. Haywood stayed down. Well done, Mraz. He says to Hosko, "I'm yours." It's out of bounds. So early stages of this final turn. Hawthorn well and truly in control by 47 points. Triple M Beacon Trade scoreboard. Beacon Trade, backing tradies with all the lighting, fan switches, and electrical for the job. Beacon Trade, let's make light work.
3: Hawks by 2 at quarter time, 20 at half time, 40 by 3 quarter time. Okay. After the Blues had a little run on in the third quarter. Hawthorn is steady, ball back in the play. Haywood fires out a hand pass. Jagger Smith has to turn tackle and wrap things up. Ball up 35 out from Carlton's goal.
4: It's okay. No. Scrap it. Harry, Lloyd.
3: Meek up against Harry McKay and ruck.
4: Play on.
3: Cripps from the stoppage. Jams it on the boot, skies it to full forward. Burn back with the flight. Sicily's out the back. Last line of defence for the Hawks. Almost wanted to step over the goal line. Elects to kick it beautifully onto the chest of Moore at halfback.
0: On a defensive 50, he just fans a little delicate one forward to Gunston. He takes it full chest and then gives it back to Moore, who's run on. Just measures another little neat ball forward just to 15 and sliding in Lewis. Toyota logo. Had to stand still, Smith. Was looking the other way. Lewis driving wobbly ball inside 50. Dean, 1-2-3. And he wins out this time in front of Chol.
4: Clear out, please. Clear out.
0: So we're back off the mark here, Big Harry Dean.
4: Move it on. Play on.
0: Sting's certainly gone out of this one for Carlton. They were gallant in the first half as Dean kicks it outside 50 and McGovern climbs high over the top. He looks inboard now. He wants bat side. Yeah. He's turned it over, Dave. Simpy, the inclusion for this match, has it right next to the centre circles. He's sent Hawthorn back into attack. A right foot drop, punt, and Moore unchecked in the end. Cowan and Wilson stay down and look at each other. And so who was checking him?
1: They're just making it look too easy here. Hawthorn.
4: He's on the mark.
2: It's a horrible kick from McGovern. Great contested mark and then a 40-metre high got, ball. He can't defend it. It's simple as that.
0: Hit one at the three-minute mark of the third, Dylan Moore. He opens up the mouth of goal. And he's drained it. He just got enough on the kick. It looked for moments like it might fall short. But Moore kicks his second for the night. And this margin getting ugly now for the Blues. 12-9-81. Carlton 4-3-27. Triple M Beacon Trade scoreboard.
2: So we have a look at it here on the Harvey Norman. I understand the intent from McGovern. You've got to try and get it to the open side. But at any stage, there's a long switch that's going to hang in the air. Impey super alert to that. And in the end, that's a monumental breakdown defensively. Cowan needed to go back. Wilson needed to call him in. And you see there, crafty from Moore. He called Cowan out of it and took the mark.
1: Smart tactics there, and that's 8 goals, 7 to 55 points okay, off turnover from Hawthorn to Carlton's 15 points.
3: Kick the last 5 goals of the game, Hawthorn for McDonald's and Ream Hot Water. Triple M rocks footy. Meek wins the clearance out of the middle to Gidevan. Couldn't complete the mark. Blues back the other way. Eisen is going to be tackled and brought to a halt on centre wing. Ball up on the logo.
2: It'll be interesting to see who gets the votes on Hawthorn's best and fairest night. To see if Harry Mackay makes his way into the Hawks' best.
3: Mackay to the right up against Meek. Down to Walsh, who kicks towards half forward. Eisen toe pokes it forward. Might be able to run onto this at half forward. He just decides to soccer it forward. Impey is standing in the way for the Hawks. He kicks it out of bounds. Oh no, he kicks it towards the boundary line. But it will be a free kick to the Blues. It went over the line on the other side of the 50-meter arc. And Eisen will take the free kick for the Blues. 50 out from goal. Pretty crowded forward 50. Ball to moving on now. Sends it to a dangerous position, 15 metres out from goal. They all rise. Day at the fall of the ball. So too. Day sockers it forward. He's got to turn it over as Cowan's marked 55 out from home. Can wheel and go. Send it back towards the top of the goal square. This time from behind, Brass sends it towards the boundary line. It's over and out. Throw in 15 around from Carlton's goal.
2: How many marks inside forward 50 for both Carlton and the Hawthorn, please, tonight, Tuman?
5: Yeah, Hawks have racked up 11 and the Blues only the 6.
0: Well, I got your Tuman. Choice Hotels around the grounds.
5: For the Crows leading the Suns by 34 points early into the third quarter.
2: Calling it?
5: Yes, I am, Daisy. Just.
0: Yeah.
5: It's a bold call, isn't it?
2: So 1, 2, 3, 4, 5, 6, 7 losses in a row now for the Gold Coast Suns.
6: Harry.
0: It's getting ugly there.
2: Yeah, that's sort of get your disco kit on and head to Cavill Ave because September is done.
0: No.
6: Yep.
0: So you put a line through them nowadays. That's all she wrote.
2: Yeah, well, they're going to have to win 4 of their last 6 coming home.
3: They've got the Dogs next up next week.
0: Right on the last line here, Hawthorn. Lead by 54 points. 2 points at quarter time. 20 at the major break. And then there's a 6-goal third quarter. Got them out to 40 points. They kick the first 2 in this final turn. And they're just toying with Carlton now. They come laterally across to this broadcast side through Sicily. And the run and spread's nice here. Bailey McDonald, right half back. Thought about the little option inboard, instead keeps it outside to McKay.
6: Play on.
0: The number 27 in game 3 waltzes away and drives it up to the 50. Big fly Haynes came to the front, off hands, sweeping on at the big man Lloyd Meek, stepped around a couple, then gave it to McKenzie. Amon with that trusty left, puts it to a dangerous spot, wanted a free, Gunston, and he'll get it. Jackie boys kick 2 tonight. And he'll go back to kick his third, 25 out on a slight angle.
1: It wasn't the best kick to advantage, but what Gunston did do was his ability just to protect the space and invite a little bit of pressure from his opponent.
0: Just one for his third for the night, and to equal Kelvin Templeton to become equal 39 full-time on the VFL, AFL goal-kicking ladder. Like shooting fish in a barrel. He splits the middle, Jack. He's got his third. And the Hawks continue to inflict punishment here at the Triple MCG. 13-9-87. Carlton 4-3-27. Triple M Beacon Trade scoreboard.
2: Well, this has turned into an absolute flogging pretty quickly. From what's been a competitive game, up until, I think we're calling sort of 6 minutes to go into that third quarter there, and from there on it's just been all Hawthorn dominating this one, and there's been some moments that they'll have to review pretty strongly. There's been some efforts that aren't at the standard. Harry Dean's been a marvel, and he's a young player, but for what he does and how he's going to be going forward, he wouldn't like to have another look at that replay. He had to go, and he didn't. More so, he also flinched too, man.
5: So this is most number of points conceded under Josh Fraser at 87. So they've only been conceding 67 points per game, the Blues, ranked second in defence.
3: McDonald's, Areem, Hot Water, Triple M, Rocks, Footy. Blues win the clearance through Walsh, hands it to Jagger Smith from half forward, pokes it short to Ainsworth, who marks 50 out from goal.
1: It is the first top four side that Carlton's played against since Josh Fraser has taken the reins.
3: Ainsworth from outside 50 sends it towards the goal mouth and gets it. Brilliant long-range goal from Ben Ainsworth.

0: Trade. Back in Tradies with all the lighting, fan switches and electrical for the job. Beacon Trade, let's make light work.
1: Well, that absolutely flew off his boot. Like an Exodus missile there, just leaving that.
2: Big bazooka.
1: Big bazooka. Big like our Peter Hooley Dooley. Chewman, bit of live ladder stuff. So where are the Blues, the Hawks? They needed this one to cement their sort of top four.
3: Yeah, it was important for the Blues firstly. So they're now outside of the wild card round. They're sitting 12th in the live ladder. It's percentage that's costing them at the moment. So they're level on points with the Giants, St Kilda. Whereas for the Hawks, they're looking pretty good. They're on 46 points, currently 2 points clear of Adelaide, assuming they'll defeat the Gold Coast Suns. They're sitting third on the ladder.
2: Don't leave Melbourne for the next month, Carlton, taking on the Pies next week at the G.
1: Oh, yes, please.
2: And the Suns at Marvel, Lions at Marvel, and then the Saints at Marvel. So they get a stretch here.
1: Is that a Saturday night fixture that's...
0: Carlton Collingwood, yep.
1: Wow. I might have to take the night off and... wander into the committee room and swirl some mellow.
4: President's function?
1: Make it all about me.
5: Hang on, hang on. It's inside 50.
2: A bit of me time.
1: Me.
2: Yep, will I have another glass of me?
1: Yes, a Milo.
5: Lloyd, Flynn.
2: So,
5: thank you. I'm
2: gonna Sting well and truly gone out of this one at the moment. 13-minute mark of the final term. Hawthorn lead by 54 as the Sharon's back in. Meek spikes it back towards the boundary. McKenzie turns around in the 360. Snaps on the left. Sends it to a dangerous spot. Spore came McCabe. Here's Guinea lurking. He lit him up early and he slides a little kick. Not sure how he found space there, but he misses to the near side. Minor score. 13-10-88. Carlton 5-3-33.
4: It's been pretty quiet, Ginnivan, as well since halftime, Mark. Prior to that, he's kicked the three goals.
0: Newman from the kick into Haynes. Kick just required, 15 to Ainsworth from defensive 50. Runs and kicks it out towards Kemp on centre wing. Collects on the half volley. Turns around, pokes it down the line. McGovern, sliding effort, takes the grab. Just forward of halfway in front of the great Shane Warne stand.
5: Move it on. Play on.
0: Runs the boundary line, kicks up towards half forward. Hayward, the target, a little bit of elevation, but couldn't complete the mark. It goes out of play to be tossed back in. 40 round from the Blues goal.
1: This one's got stinky. Choice Hotels around the ground, Chew Man. That's got a real waft coming from Adelaide as well.
3: Same theme, another major to the Crows. So they lead 10-9-69 to the Suns. 20-odd points.
1: Three-fifths of bugger all.
3: That's it.
2: Ruckman McAndrew sliding that one through as we're back live. Jagger Smith, Chera, Cottrell from a standing start. Sends one up and down. Back with a flight. It's the young man Riley on debut. Dropped it. Now down the line for the Hawks. Ball came out. Slid at ground level. Belts back. D'Ambrosio been serviceable again tonight from half back. And now they want to cut it through the spine. They got the numbers here, but McGovern flies. Couldn't stick the mark. Slapped down Morrison. And now Newcomb taken down on the tackle. The umpire blindsided. Ducked through the tackle there, Mraz. And then a hurry kick out of the congestion. Morrison only as far as Walsh. And he'll feed it wide to Hollins.
0: Marks on the wing and then immediately centres the kick back into the corridor to Chera. With time and space. Runs towards the bullseye. Then pumps it long for the Blues. Meek back with a flight. Takes the intercept grab. In defence for the Hawks. Hands it off to Amon. Kicks out wide, just had the carry to Ginnivan, who marks the left half back. Handed it off to Hardwick, and gives it to Bailey McDonald. By hand to Greaves, a little fumble, now he's got issues. They dive on top of him. And the umpire circling, he's got a pick for holding the ball.
4: So that annoys me, because Greaves has just put his hands up, and that is the prime signal for the umpire to pay holding the ball. You have to at least make an attempt, even if the ball is being held to your body.
0: So Cottrell will take the free kick. He kicks laterally to Smith, who then kicks out wide for Cowan. He's marked at right half back for the Blues. He can approach 50, checks the kick towards Riley, the first gamer, through his hands. Mackay out the back is wrapped up by a couple of Hawks. Ball up 30 metres out from the Blues goal. Bob J. Teamart's down to Pete on the boundary.
6: Yeah, just keeping an eye on Josh Ward. He came out of the rooms. He was all smiles. There was clearly some concern when he went down. And Sam Mitchell is now boundary side. It looked like he out to him. Is it worth the risk? So he's got the jacket on like everyone does when they've come off in this cold winter's night, but I'll keep an eye on him.
2: Peter Hooley down there. Bob Jane Teamart, start of financial year sale is on now. BobJane.com.au. It's fed out there by Greaves, great nephew of the great card.

0: And then McKenzie, Himmel's boundary side to Newcomb, who snaps it around the body. A wobbly torpedo punt. Went through the hands of Hill. Tall Blues back on the scene first. A little dance around was nice. And then a right football up inside 50. Back with a flight, Riley. Courageous by the young man. Now it's out to Hardwick, who had to get on the boot in a hurry. Out to the 50. Big one on the wing. And bodies crash in.
1: Well done.
0: And well done, Matty Cottrell. Stood his ground. And has taken it right on the paint.
1: Yeah, that was courageous. Going back and going to wear anything.
0: Just floats it up for Mackay. Came down to the front square. Chera. Big first half. And then Haywood in game 200 was carried down by Newcomb. Played for the free. Nothing coming. Check it out on the Harvey Norman here, Dace. Courage stuff.
1: It was. It was just a great contest. Connor McDonald coming the other way. Both players had left the ground. And Cottrell wrapped it up, didn't take his eyes off it. Just didn't envisage as he was sort of hit then that there would be some sort of harmonica sound come out of him.
0: Yeah. Big squeeze box.
1: That sort of thing.
2: Hawks by 55 from the ball in. Punch towards the boundary line. We'll do it all again. This time it'll be thrown back in 40 around from Carlton's goal. Just over 70,000 in the house tonight. Good crowd in these conditions.
1: Bloody oath. It's a shame as to the spectacle they've been treated to. A lot of hype and expectation around the Blues and just haven't quite been able to find their best tonight.
3: End zone.
2: And the ball in, Haynes at half forward for Carlton, skies it into the pocket. Mackay, the target. Evans at the fall of the ball. Walsh tried to fend off on D'Ambrosio, couldn't get out of it. Somehow found his boot, but only as far as Barris, who hands it to Greaves. Under pressure in defence, scraps a kick forward. Moore will try and run onto this, but Cowan had other ideas. He slaps it over the boundary line for a throw-in in front of the two benches.
4: It's the second biggest home and away crowd of all time between these two sides. 70,314. The previous best was just under 85 a couple of years ago.
0: Considering the wet conditions, that's just remarkable.
5: Well, they're not sitting in their seats, that's for sure.
1: Oh, not now. They'd all be listening in the car. They did that counting early on.
0: Ball back into play. 55-point margin of the Hawks at the moment. So the run of seven in a row will come to the end for the Hawks. Josh Fraser won't know what this feeling feels like as a head coach. Slap down. Then Newcomb. Nice little wrap around as he sends a high ball inside 50. Big one-on-one here to win. Harry Dean didn't keep his feet. Stayed up there, was nice. And now they're going to leap forward. Matty Hill puts on the jets. And he toe-pokes it from right on the line. His first goal in the big time. And didn't he enjoy it? Named after the great race caller. And he extends the lead here. 14-10-94. The Blues 5-3-33 on the Triple M Beacon Trade scoreboard.
1: A dinner date with Matty Hill next Monday night.
0: Nice. Tell him he kicked his first goal in the big time.
1: That is a great little bit of work there. Gunston involved, so smart. Harry Dean, lessons learned again from him. And the look-away handball from Will Day.
3: Set up, lads,
1: they are such a different-looking side with Will Day. When he pops up, everything he touches is just class. It's a point of difference. And he hasn't been able to get out there in September as part of a final side for the Hawks. Fingers crossed he does, because he looks like he's just made for that. But well done there to Matty Hill. Nice moment.
2: Donald Zareem hot water, Triple M rocks footy from the restart. Greaves sockers it forward for the Hawks to half forward. Blues still have the numbers. Cottrell comes through, his hand pass Miss Wilson straight to Moore from 45 metres out. Centres the kick to Newcomb. He's looking to pass it off. He doesn't quite back himself. He's going back on his line now. Newcomb. Player on the mark is 45 metres out directly in front.
1: Yeah, I don't think the distance will be an issue. We just saw him put one inside forward 50 before. He's pretty good at this sort of scenario, is he not, Truman?
4: He has 29 goals, 7 career set shots.
1: 37, put in the book.
2: Kicks this, it'll be career goal number 50 for Jai Newcomb. Crosses the paint of 50 now, lets it fly. Gives it everything, and it's fading late for a minus score margin. 62 points the way of the Hawks, 14-11-95. Carlton 5-3-33, Triple M Beacon Trade scoreboard.
0: Choice Hotels around the grounds, Truman. What's happening at Adelaide Oval?
4: Yeah, it's the Crows by 40 points over the Suns. 8 to go before three-quarter time.
0: Don't forget, after this one, you can catch that. And if you can't catch it, get it on the listener app, L-I-S-T-N-R. It's long and strong out towards Mackay. Riley there had it knocked out of the midst. Chera did well to get it to Evans in the Rashi. And he handballs it to the interchange gates. Kemp tunnelling handball back to Evans. Like what he saw out the corner of the eye, Riley went down on knees. He punches the turf afterwards, the big man. Disappointed in himself. Connor McDonald now for the Hawks. Looks up into the leading lane of Jackie Gunston, who got some separation on Newman, and he'll go back for a set shot from 45, about 2 metres in from the boundary.
5: Connor McDonald as well, he's having a great night, Truman.
4: Certainly is. He's racked up 27 disposals, McDonald. His PB's 28.
1: So one off.
4: Yep.
1: So if he gets two more, you're telling me that'll be a new PB.
4: That's a career high.
1: That's incredible.
0: He went to 39th on the all-time goal-kicking with the last goal. This one to equal John O'Brown and Stewie Lowe. He lets it fly. He hasn't got the journey. Cottrell, rabbit at the spill, and then his handball was searching for Wilson off the hands of Lewis, out of bounds. Just under 6 minutes left in this one. Hawthorn 95, Carlton 33. And built tough for Aussie conditions when it comes to water heating. Ask your plumber to install a ring.
1: You down the rooms tonight, Hosco?
5: You are, actually, Dace. Yeah, you and Bazooka all the way down there.
2: And the ball in, Chol from the pocket, snaps towards goal. Won't have the accuracy on their minor score. Hawthorn by 62.
0: Getting the hang of this, Hosco.
2: Three.
5: I learned from the best.
0: She would have taken that about 12 months ago. She knows what's going on.
1: There's part of me that's annoyed and part of me that's really proud.
0: Laurent outside 50, finds Ainsworth. He dances around Scholl. Bit of twinkle toes effort, and then a wobbly one forward through the hands of Morrison. Eisen stood up in the tackle. Got boots a ball, but the umpire said, I'll have it before he got boots a ball. So we'll have a ball up toward a logo on the outer wing. As we mentioned earlier, in front of 70,314, the fans have turned out tonight in a cold, wet night here at the Triple MCG. As Greaves heard the voice there of Ginnivan, went past him. A hurry kick forward, Morrison. It's an end over end. Newman got the handball up. Florent carried down. They're going to take the advantage here. A long-ranging shot from Matty Hill. He's kicked to the boy. Time at the City End. The cheer squad going absolutely bananas. Hawthorn 15-12-102. The Blues 5-3-33. Triple M Beacon Trade scoreboard.
5: He's got some wheels on him, Matty Hill. When he gets that ball, he just took off. No one was stopping him. It was a great finish, but pretty much since half time, as soon as the weather has cleared up a little bit, Hawthorn have just been able to get their turnover game going. They've kicked 68 points off turnover. They're winning contested possession, uncontested possession, clearances. So they've dominated all those key stats. They've really taken charge in this game and through a number of different goal kickers.
2: It's a great story. Matt Hill is a former rugby player recruited out of Melbourne Storms Academy. Playing game number 2 tonight, and he kicks his first 2 goals in the AFL. For McDonald's Arena Hot Water, Triple M Rocks Footy. Restart. Charles moved into the right. D'Ambrosio wins the footy. Hands it off to Hardwick, who sends it to half forward. And Matt Hill almost tried for a specky. Why not in your first game? And he goes to ground. Newman over the top of him. We've got a ball up 49 metres out from Hawthorn's goal.
0: Sharon immediately goes up. Riley's been competitive tonight with no pit net. McKenzie fed it to Day. Burns off a couple. He's a classy operator. He puts it top of the square. Nice off the laces from Haywood. Got up to his ex-Swan teammate in Florent, who darts one. Another good pickup off the laces, Walsh. They work their way outside D50. Cripps, Newman, around the body. Tumbling ball, Mackay. Oh, took on Guinea. Went the don't argue. And then Jagger Smith feeds it wide. Haynes wants to cut it back inside. Cottrell takes the mark on the attacking point of the square.
2: Call to play on. Cottrell sends it into the pocket. Hardwick back there. McGovern almost completed the mark. Hardwick, he's coughed it up. Ison, a little fumble in the pocket. Screws a kick around the corner, was touched off the boot. Lands into the path of Evans. Had to get rid of it. Burn. Was he tackled out by Hardwick? Yes. He gets a free kick. 20 metres out directly in front.
5: Look, his head hit the ground there too.
1: It was a big one. Lucky, you know what it is, Lucky? There's been about 4 inches of rain and that'll be like landing on a pillow. Because that was dangerous in the motion.
0: It was.
1: And have a look at it on the Harvey Norman.
0: Swinging.
5: I know. Some mayo on that.
1: Yeah, no, it was actually a larger, it was sort of one of those mayo you get from Costco.
0: Yeah.
1: You're never going to use that amount, but for $15, I'll take 15 litres.
2: Taylor Byrne, the 18-year-old in his debut season, trots in and kicks his ninth goal of the year and pegs one back for the Blues. Hawthorne, 15-12, 102, Carlton 6-3, 39, Triple M Beacon Trade scoreboard. Beacon Trade, backing tradies with all the lighting, fans, switches and electrical for the job. Beacon Trade, let's make light work.
1: Well, he needs to go back and get the rest of that haircut finished too, Taylor Byrne.
5: It's terrible, isn't it?
1: It's like, you know, you see they start the fade, they do the outline and then they just rip it all off and then they go back and blend it. He just hasn't had the blend, so it looks like a sort of 1990 stat hat just being left on top of the lid.
5: Borderline, like he's just put a bowl on his head as well.
1: That is a dumb and dumber fringe as well. That's Lloyd Christmas.
0: You've got to blend that a bit more.
1: Yeah, that's puke.
0: That's a real Brunswick, Sydney Road kind of operation. So we're back in the middle here for McDonald's and Ream Hot Water, Triple M Rocks footy. Chole in the ruck now. Only as far as Cripps. He was held. Walsh. He'll get a free kick against Matty Hill.
3: Back here.
0: Not the race caller.
3: Time back
0: the boy
3: on.
0: Is out there tonight. Seven, he's kicked two majors in game two. Wilsh gets the call to move it on. He sends it up inside. Big Harry flies this time. Front centre Greaves. Morrison. Now D'Ambrosio on that left boot. A little massaging ball just the 15. And they'll work it outside D50.
2: Chips it down the line today. Looping hand pass over the top to McKenzie. Does the same hand pass to Matt Hill. Hands it off to Ginnivan. Corralled by Cowan and then kicks backwards to Day. It hit the turf on the way through. Has to play on. Hands it to McDonald. And he's tackled and dispossessed by Cowan. Ball close to the boundary line on the outer side. Walsh picks it up to Cowan. His hand pass missed Smith. But it goes through to Evans. He's tackled by D'Ambrosio. Has coughed it up. And as Ginnivan spiraled it inside forward 50, it's going to come back because it is a free kick to the Blues, in fact, to Evans on the wing outer side.
0: Slipped off the rashy.
1: Yeah, it happens.
0: Yeah.
1: I've always said that.
0: Francis. Little pokey ball forward. Walsh, leading ball winners, two men. Red Zed Lending.
4: 35 to Sam Walsh. 27 to Cherin for the Hawks. 28 to McDonald. So Daisy, he's equaled his career high.
1: So you're telling me if he gets one more, it'll be a new PB?
4: Believe it or not, yes.
1: Wow, that's incredible.
5: And then if he gets two more,
1: I think it restarts.
0: The big Texans kicked one at the Adelaide Oval, so they're well and truly in control there. Yep. The Crows over the Suns. Back inside 50 here off hands. Cripps heard the voice of Frankie Evans. Kemp, haven't called him a lot. It's coughed up. Nice little work there, Bailey McDonald. Now the Hawks. That's nice. Composure. Connor McDonald. And now they'll run in a wave. Barras back to D'Ambrosio. Just shrugs off one. We're in junk time now. And that's a little floaty ball forward for Connor McDonald.
2: Hands it off to Ginnivan. Looping handball over the top. Moore received from McCabe. And Moore will give it back to McCabe. They're going by hand, the Hawks. Looping handball over the top to Greaves. The first gamer. He sends it over the top to Gunston. I think Greaves was dealt with off the ball. Gunston moves it into the pocket. Advantages pay. So Charleston does something with it. Gives it to Lewis. To Hill. He slips the tackle. Can he get his third? It was touched off the boot. To the goal mouth. Ball still alive, 30 metres out from the Hawks' goal. Lewis got rid of Byrne. It's slapped forward into the pocket by Moore into the path of Gunston, who snaps towards goal, but he's missing.
3: All clear,
2: mate. By 64. It sums it up well, Daisy. 15-13, 103, Carlton 6-3, 39.
1: Well, that was the chance for Mraz. He's been given his bestest, and it just feels like that nothing was going to stop him but divine intervention. I reckon it'll again be his turn to win some or learn some.
0: Nice little late one from Udose. Ball to the outer side. It's fisted out of bounds. So 7 seconds left in this one. The seven-game winning streak will come to an end tonight for the Blue Baggers.
3: Carlton out, Flynn.
0: Still give them a chance for that wild card Dace from what you've seen tonight. We just talked about that. Oh, he's not there.
5: Dace had to go down.
0: He's gone.
5: Yeah,
0: okay.
5: He's just getting ready.
0: Well, Hosko,
5: what was your question
0: chance
5: again? Sorry.
0: Wild card still in play for Carlton after what you've seen tonight. So the final siren sounds in front of 70,000. It's the Hawks, 15-13-103 over the Blues, 6-3-39.

0: emphatic victory here tonight for the Hawks. 64 points is the final result. Schumann, some of those red Z Lenning stats.
1: So Colin McDonald ended up getting his career high. 31 disposals, leading ball winner on the ground for the Hawks, along with 7 clearances. Ginnivan, 25. 10 score involvements and 3 majors. Hardwick, 25. Throwing 14 intercepts as well. Gunston, 20 touches and 3 goals. And for the Blues, 35 to Walsh. And Chera, 27. As Sarah mentioned, a career high, 14 tackles and a goal.
0: They're good, aren't they, Hawthorn? They'll maintain third spot on the ladder, Oscar.
2: Yeah, they were impressive. Again, in that first half, conditions were terrible for both sides, which arguably kept Carlton in. I thought their effort and intent to still make a scrap of it was good, but in that second half, Hawthorn were just able to get their game going in the uncontested style. We saw them transition the ball from one end of the ground to the other, and what they did exceptionally well was just punish Carlton off turnover.
0: Let's head downstairs and catch up with James Sicily. He's with the team at Fox Footy.
3: Yeah, I don't know what it would have been like as a spectacle, but it was pretty fun. A bit like the old days on the 9s and the 10s.
4: Tell us about the first half. It did not stop raining. It was really hard fought, and then it's dried up in the second half and you're able to put 15 on the board.
3: Yeah, we wanted to play a bit like that going into this game and we were hoping that it would stay away, but it wasn't to be. But yeah, we probably needed to get going a bit with our offense, so we had a heavy focus on that this week. Try and kick more goals in the oppo. We've still got an eye on defense, but just trying to get our ball movement going a bit.
4: How important was a performance like tonight off the back of last week where you were so openly disappointed about the result?
3: Yeah, it's a bit embarrassing. That's I think in any sport and any high, like, professional athlete, it's pretty easy to play well after a performance like that. So now's the challenge. Next month or so, can we be at the top end of our game? Because we need to get it going coming into finals.
4: I thought structurally you guys did a lot of things right, particularly in that first half when the conditions were difficult. I thought Dima Harwick behind the football was significant.
3: Yeah. He's awesome for us. He's just Mr. Fix-It. He just reads the game so well. Very good on his comms. And we just try and free him up whenever we can. So that's the way it fell tonight when they wanted to have a spare, and it frees up Dimmer. So, yeah, he's pretty good at it.
4: How nice is it for young Matt Hill, who didn't touch the football for nearly the whole game and then pops up with a couple of ladies? He's a ball of energy.
3: Yeah, geez. And a 2-by from Daisy, I think, as well. Yeah, I mean, we all erupted when he kicked the goal first one. That second one was a pretty good effort.
4: You know, he burnt Jack Gunston, who was in the goal square all by himself. He just bypassed him, went straight over his head.
3: Oh, mate, when you're in flow state, you just do your own thing. That's good. We had 3 or 4 guys having their first win tonight, so, good. It's good energy.
4: Go and enjoy it with them. Well done.
3: Thanks.
0: They were certainly in flow state tonight, the Hawks. Convincing in the end. 15-13, 1-3 over the Blues. 6-3-39. Daisy and Peter Hawley will be down in the rooms with the victorious side, Hawthorn, after this. 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
0: Full time here at the MCG. Hawthorn still celebrating down on the ground. It was a huge win for them tonight. 15-13-103 over the Blues. 6-3-39. Hosko early on in that first half, it just absolutely teamed down with rain. It was biblical. You could see puddles on the ground every time someone kicked the ball. There was like a big splash coming off the boot. It was scenes we haven't seen for a while here at the MCG, and Hawthorn probably just handled those conditions a little bit better.
2: Yeah, it was like a swimming pool out there, and it's crazy to see how well the MCG does drain the water, because it almost, in that second half, was almost like it was dry again. So I just feel like Hawthorn were able to then play to the conditions, and their ball movement was a lot better. We saw that they punished significantly off turnover. I think Chewman probably has the stats on how many points off turnover, but their ability to, 69 points. So their ability just to damage once they were able to get the ball, they ran in numbers. I thought Will Day was outstanding. Connor McDonald as well. He had a 31 disposals, which was a game high and a record for him as well. So that sets a new PB. I just thought, their defensive unit as well collectively stood up really well down back.
0: Good work from you tonight, Hosko. You can head home and chuck your PJs on. So too you, Jess. You
19: can't
0: call
19: wait.
0: The socks off it tonight. Triple M Amy review here. Amy Clangers for Good is back with the biggest prize pool ever. Your footy clanger could win you or your club a share of $250,000. T's and C's apply. Great work from you too, Chew Man. You can take the night off. Let's head down to Daisy Thomas and Peter Hawley.
20: Oh, we are down here for the Triple M Amy review. We'll be talking to Jarman Impey very soon. And to be honest, when Ollie Greaves gets in here for the first gamer and gets soaked, I may as well stand right in the middle of this, because it doesn't matter. I'm that soaked already, Daisy.
21: You could be coming out drier if you got in the middle. That'd be good to watch. Well done to you, Fearless. But they're excited down here, and rightfully so.
20: Yeah, the young fella's going to enjoy
21: this. Took a
20: this.
21: Bloody eternity to get down here, for what it's worth, too.
20: Matt Hill's taking it one step too far. And here they go, ready to belt out a song.

0: There it is, the Hawks. They're up and about, Daisy, and so they should be. And I think back to Sicily's point when he was having that chat at the end of the game, when it's raining like that, the conditions are that bad in the first quarter, you've kind of just got to buy into it and enjoy it.
1: Lean into it, yeah, and that's arguably what they did. They started really well, which always helps. But then also as the ground continued to dry and the guys was touching on it upstairs, the way they were able to go through their gears and then put the foot down and blow the Blues genuinely out of the water was so impressive. You could see and hear there with how much enjoyment and gusto that song was sung with, that they were they copped a touch up and a bit of a reality check last week. They weren't at their best, they know that. They needed to respond, and they knew there's a sense there that the Blues weren't just going to be a walkover. They had to bring their best. They brought it and they sung it with the equal amount of enthusiasm that you would expect.
0: Well, the Hawks, I believe we're going to be chatting to Jarman Impey very soon, but quickly on...
1: Lloyd Meeks just walked past you. He's big.
0: He's a big unit, isn't
1: You're
0: he? Have a look at those
1: quads. Lloyd.
0: Have a look at the quads on it.
1: Jeez.
0: That's, they were...
1: he was outstanding tonight, too. He set the tone, obviously, in the middle of the ground there for the Hawks, and that was an area that they were able to get some really good territory on, and especially when it was hosing down. They had, I think it was 75% of time in forward half in that first quarter, which allowed 15 tackles to one inside forward 50 at quarter time, which is all sorts of scary good. And for that reason, Jack Ginnivan was able to hit the scoreboard early on.
0: I just can't unsee it, what you're talking about. If I stood behind Lloyd Meek right now, I'd disappear. That is a big unit. It's Jarman Impey coming over. Big win, Jarman Impey. Let's get it out of the way. That first quarter in particular, you played a whole lot of footy. When it's absolutely pissing down like that, what's going through your mind?
2: Oh, I wasn't sure there. I couldn't even see the other end of the ground. But the boys just had to get territory. Like a few times, it's like, yeah, they're going to pick up that ground ball, and then they just couldn't. It was just so wet. And I was running around at the MCG, and there was just potholes and just full of water. I'm like, what is going on? I've never seen it like this.
1: Do you enjoy those type of conditions?
2: I looked at the positives. I was just happy. I was coming back from a hamstring, and we were running around like three-quarter pace. So I was like, yeah, beautiful. But it was pretty cool, and we just had a big smile on our face, and we just embraced it. What can you do, honestly? So it's just like, hey, Saturday night, we're at the MCG. Let's just embrace this.
1: Matty Hill was obviously playing some limited minutes. There was vision of him with his hands in a bucket of warm water. I don't think he enjoyed it or embraced it quite as much as you did.
2: No, he didn't. He was like, what is this weather? But it was pretty cool. Me and Sam did some coaching on the bench. I'm like, Hilly, get forward here. Hilly, get forward here. And then he ended up kicking a goal. And, yeah, it was just amazing.
1: You come back in the side this week. Probably a decent one to miss last week with the review.
2: It was a review.
1: And how was the mindset, I guess, coming into this one? We're just touching on how you sung the song then. Had a real bit of passion behind it.
2: Yeah, a real bit of passion. Obviously, devastating last week. It was a weird game because 96 points down. And then we come back and kicked 11 straight or whatever it was. So I think we lowered our colours in contest, contested the ball, and clearly the weather tonight helped us with, you know, the mindset of that. But yeah, we were happy to be here again at the MCG and play Carlton, who have been in good form. I think it was 7 straight, maybe 8. We were very happy, and the boys there were over the moon, and there was a lot of energy, as you could tell.
1: A good amount of energy. How's the coach go throughout the week? We see a lot of Sam presenting, and he seems like he's got a nice air of confidence about him. Was he a little bit sharper throughout the week?
2: I think he wasn't. We were expecting like a big spray, yep. Right? He was just really calculated what we actually needed out of the group. It's a stand. That was a. We lowered our colours in standards. Yes, he pointed that out. But his messaging throughout the whole week was superb. We had some family come in too, so we had a few little clinics and stuff on. So it was actually a good, positive week, and we were able to finish the night off well.
1: Always nice when you have a debutant out there. Greavesy, tell us a bit about him. We saw him all over the ground through the midfield as well.
2: Yeah, he's got a big, big smile, and he's a bubbly person. He's a big sort of midfielder. He played a lot of forward, I believe, tonight. But he got some midfield minutes late, which is cool. But he's a real sort of classy player, good skills for a big bloke. And then with his hands and stuff. So he's a big body mid. But the boys absolutely love him.
1: We can't let you go without touching on the big hanger from Mavs. I'm fascinated by Mabs because he looks like he doesn't give a stuff. He looks like he couldn't give two shits at times, and then all of a sudden he's plucking one from just alongside the light tower out there on the Shane Warne side of the ground.
2: Oh, he's a special individual, that's for sure. The boys absolutely love Chole around the club. Our WhatsApp players, it's just full of Chole pretty much. And Chole calls the meetings. He's like, all right, boys, that's enough time to be quiet. And then the meeting will start. So every meeting, he's just a beautiful character. We absolutely love Chole. And yeah, when he does things like that, we love him even more. So he was up there pretty high.
1: Off-field, how are the cars? What's going on at the minute? You're a big enthusiast of things that go extremely fast.
2: Yeah, it's been pretty cool. We've got a little warehouse. They're actually full of salamis at the moment. We did a bit of salami making. So right next to the father-in-law's Camaro, which is quite cool. And so, it's a cool photo shot because there's a Camaro in the background and there's the salamis hanging off the ceiling. So, yeah, the cars are good.
1: No, nice one. Well, mate, thanks very much. Good to see you back out there. And
2: thanks,
1: the draw opens up nicely for you boys for a big tilt coming into September.
2: Thanks, bros. Appreciate it.
1: Good to see you, mate.
0: That was Jarman Impey, Bob Jane team. Starter Financial Sale is on now, bobjane.com.au. And I tell you what, before we get into a couple other things here, Daisy, do you think in a game like this with the conditions, does it say more about the Hawks or more about the Blues? Because they were disappointing, but again, it was really, really tough conditions in that first half.
1: No doubt when those conditions were like that, though, that it was Hawthorn who were able to execute better. They were able to hold their structure ahead of the footy. They knew exactly what they were doing. They played the conditions in terms of the knock-ons and just the little things that you have to do that was predictable, which the Blues didn't do, and they had to reset after half-time. It probably was the difference in it, and by then it had dried up, and we saw what happened. So disappointing for the Blues. They've been so good for 7 weeks, but they had a shocker tonight.
0: Well, you asked Jarman Impey about it, and what else could it be? A Mick Delivery well-played moment. Tonight's moment happened. It was in the third quarter. Marbio Troll's absolute hanger, and here's how it was called on Triple M Footy.
3: He's right on the attacking point of the square. He's going to have to hit it from 53, but dry conditions now. Wheels around. Goes long. Goes deep. It's going to go to Mass! Massive line from Marbio Troll! Oh, my word! He got the rocket pack on and went sky high!
0: Tell you what, there's been some outstanding calls on Triple M Footy. Tim Solly, he got up and about for that one, just like Mabs.
1: That was out of nowhere too. It sort of just looked like it was going to be another long ball to the goal line, and then Solly, from the clouds. We touched just on that, the draw for Hawthorn and the run home that they've got. Have a go at this. So Carlton tonight, they've dismantled. Richmond at the MCG.
0: Win.
1: Essendon at the MCG.
0: Win.
1: North Melbourne down in UTAS. They then leave the up to the Gabba, which will be a tough one. Collingwood the MCG and West Coast to finish. So you're thinking top...
0: You're penciling in four.
1: Yeah.
0: Potentially five.
1: What they're doing at the minute, there's a couple of real tough ones, but if they can do and go on and win in the way that we expect them to in those games, they could be cementing top two and having a real tilt come the pointy end in that September time of year.
0: And they really feel like a team that with momentum behind them is one you want to probably steer clear of in the business end.
1: Absolutely, yeah. And with players like we've sort of touched on, with a Will Day and a side that looks like they can be and will be priming for that time of year with some players coming back as well, it's a scary prospect.
0: Well, the Triple MVP Award, Daisy, your votes please.
1: Yeah, they're bloody good ones, these ones as well. I give one to vote tonight to Blake Hardwick. He had 25 disposals. 14 of those were intercept possessions, though. He was outstanding across the back line, and his drive really got that ball going back into the forward 50 of the Hawks, where this man, Jack Ginnivan, I said he'd have a big night at quarter time. He had me looking like a genius. He got a bit cold after that, but that's okay. 3-1 when the game was there to be won. 10 score involvements for Jack tonight, but they thought the best player on the ground in a career night for himself was Connor McDonald. He had the 31 disposals, 17 of those were contested possessions, 7 clearances, 7 tackles, 7 score involvements, and 4 minus 1 votes is 3. I was going to go with a 7, but I lost my train of thought.
0: Well, there's Jack Inman there. I was hoping he was going to come this way because we're both on England for the World Cup for different reasons.
1: Oh, right.
0: Me being British, I think Guinea's just got it in the draft. So that's at 7 a.m. tomorrow.
1: Well, good luck. A choice hotels around the ground, 7 a.m.
0: I'm looking forward to that. The key, I want to ask you this before we start to wrap this up, because I know you've got a big day tomorrow. When the weather is like that, and it doesn't always get like that, but what do you have to focus on? What do you need to do as a group to be able to get the other up here?
1: Yeah, it's just simplifying everything. So it's time over the football, which is easier said than done as well. Strong in the contest, but just, predictable things. So if you've got a body line the ball, you've got to do it. Hold it in more often than trying to let it squirt out, and just take territory more often than not. And when the conditions then do change, just make sure that everyone's on the same page as to what we are going to start to do from there. But no doubt tonight, Hawthorn were the best at that throughout every phase of it, and learnings for the Blues across the board.
0: You mentioned Choice Hotels around the grounds. 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Saints big winners over Port, although Port really gave them a scare late. Giants got it done over the Cats. We're still sweating on to see what happened with Jeremy Cameron with that shoulder or collarbone. Hawks here in the Crowies, I assume, are still running away with it. My bloody Crowies, we're coming good at the right time.
1: I assume they're lighting them up. Yeah, Gold Coast Suns been putrid. Yeah.
0: We're just gonna get live photos here, absolutely. Look at this. Oh, I'll take a photo. We're on air, but hey, don't worry about it. Stuff it. I'm basketball, I shouldn't be here, but hey, we are live on air, but Daisy, I'm just taking photos of Daisy with fans. Why not? Why not? Hey, you know what? Why Daisy does this, I may as well wrap things up here, because coming up on Triple M, it's a Sunday rub, 1 p.m. at the MCG. The Dogs and West Coast will take key off at 1 o'clock from Marvel. It's all for McDonald's and Ream Hot Water. 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
14: Okay, middle of the year, tax time. 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
14: Hey, Chris Spear with you. Welcome to The Briefing. My great-grandparents don't always pay the closest attention to the Australian news, even though their favourite grandson hosts a daily national news podcast. Rude. So when I heard them talking about falling property prices and low auction clearance rates on the weekend, I knew it was something we had to deep dive. Now, we know that the headlines don't always give the full picture, and so today we're speaking to an economist to find out what is actually going on in the Australian property market. Is it cause for concern, or could it be a good thing? And how do the government's latest reforms come into the mix? The very level head that we have joining us today in studio is Mee Boy, an economist from AMP. Mee, welcome back to The Briefing. Economists say that Australia's housing market is starting to cool. What does that mean?
15: You know what? There's no single Australian housing market. It's just so different, even from suburb to suburb. Even within Sydney, there are different performances within suburbs. But broadly, it is slowing a little bit. And what does that exactly mean? In booming cities like Adelaide, Brisbane, and Perth, you're seeing lower price growth every single month. A year ago, Perth was growing even more than 1% every single month. Now it's a 0 point something. In Sydney and Melbourne, prices are downright falling, and they are down about 1% from the peak that we have seen in this cycle. So obviously, is this good news or bad news? It also depends. You know, are you a homeowner that bought in the last year or so? A little bit of a bad news for you because your house is basically worth slightly less than when you bought it. But if you bought it more than a year ago, congrats, your house price is still higher than when you bought it. And if you're not in the market yet and you still have a job, you still have a paying job, then it's actually good news for you as well, because it might be a bit easier for you to get into the market at the moment.
14: Yeah. Now, look, I'm no mathematician, but when I hear numbers like 1%, 2%, I'm like, well, they're small numbers.
15: Yeah, they are small numbers.
14: Are they significant in the scheme of things, numbers like that?
15: When you hear the fact that prices are down about 1% nationally on average, obviously Sydney and Melbourne are down a little bit more than that. Think back in the context, we're basically back to where prices were a year ago.
14: Mm, okay.
15: So is that concerning? Not really, I would say. Of course, I think the worrying things for some people is that price downturn might have a little bit more to go. So obviously this year, wire price is falling. We've had 3 rate hikes. That means people cannot borrow as much. People cannot service as much mortgage from their usual paycheck.
14: Mm.
15: In addition to that, you also have the tax changes that basically make housing a bit less attractive for investors to get into the market. Investors are usually thought of as the marginal buyer, aka the buyers that can actually move the markets. So now you have the changes both from monetary and fiscal policy. It's more like a double whammy that tries to slow the market. So people are worried that there might be a bit more to go in terms of price downturns. At AMP, we think that this price downturn can be about 7% peak to trough. And this would go on until around middle of next year, before maybe rate cuts towards the end of next year will help housing market revive up a little bit again.
14: Mm.
15: And is 7% big or small? It's actually quite normal. Just 2-3 years ago, between 22 and 23, we saw an 8% decline from peak to trough in terms of housing market in Australia.
14: Mm.
15: In 2018-19, after the apartment boom, we had a more 8-9% price falls in that cycle as well. So a 7% decline, 7-10% decline is actually quite normal correction over the last 20-30 years in terms of Australian housing market. And also, fun fact, we have never seen a more than 10% decline since World War II.
14: Oh, okay, that is a fun fact. And I'm so glad you used the word correction, because that was my next question. Mm. At what point does a correction become something else? And how soon will we be able to know if that's overall going to be a good thing or a bad thing?
15: Yeah, I mean, overall, obviously, you know, if you're not in the market yet, you probably would be happy if price falls. But of course, big price falls are not good. And why is that? Because 2/3 of households in Australia actually own their homes, either with or without a mortgage. So when you see a massive decline in housing prices, you would see a decline in household wealth. You would see a decline in consumer sentiment. And the negative wealth impact can actually prevent people from spending more as well. That means small businesses don't get customers. That means people don't want to hire more because you see the value of the property goes down. So I'm not really advocating for price falls here. And I think it would be concerning if we see a 15 to 20% fall in the market. Of course, it's a long way to go there. No one has a crystal ball to see if, you know, we actually get there or not. So people tend to look at things like auction clearance rates to see if it's depressed for a long time. Right now, auction clearance rates are slightly below 50 for Sydney and Melbourne, but it's still around the low range that we have seen over the last 10 years or so. So it's not really concerning yet.
14: Mm.
15: The lows back in 2018-19 was actually 38%. So I would say if we see it going down to that level and stay there for a while, for a few months or so, then I would be quite concerned about a bigger fall, a bigger downturn in the housing market.
14: Mm. I want to linger on auction clearance rates for a second longer. We're hearing about less people showing up and more houses passing in over the last couple months, at least the last 2 months, the data that we've been getting. What's driving that? What's influencing that decline?
15: I think it's quite interesting because, you know, in Sydney and Melbourne, we tend to talk about auctions a lot. Some other markets, even in Brisbane, it's not as common to see houses going on auction. People actually do private treaties a little bit more compared to Sydney and Melbourne. The reason people do auction is that, you know, it creates a sense of urgency when you have to bid. And that's kind of why, you know, in a rising market, people try to put the property on auctions. The reason why you see auction being passed in and not successful is because people don't have that sense of urgency when buying anymore.
14: Mm.
15: When people see that, oh, prices are falling in Sydney and Melbourne, why should I negotiate, you know, right there and then? Maybe I should just linger around a little bit more, see if there's anything else on the market. Maybe I should just try to stick to my limit of price rather than paying what the vendor wants.
14: Mm.
15: So that is why auction clearance rate tends to be seen as an early indicator of slowing in housing market.
14: Mm. It's interesting because at least in my head, I'd spoken to an economist, can't even remember how long ago, but they said, you know, the economy is like a vibe. And the economy responds to how people are feeling in news and world events. And before we started recording, you were talking about the Strait of Hormuz and how, you know, you're a little less busy now that things are starting to steady up there and markets just respond to what's going on in the world. I've heard that buyer confidence at the moment is on shaky ground. Now, is that because of the policy changes, the government policy changes, the changes to negative gearing, capital gains tax, and just the market not being fully certain as to what's going on at the moment?
15: I will say it's kind of a spiral. It feeds each other, basically. I think that, you know, buyers are seeing auctions not being successful, being passed in. You see the news being quite negative on the housing market. That can actually feed investor and buyer sentiment as well. When they see other people doing that, they will think, oh, maybe this is a buyer's market, not a seller's market anymore. And hence, they are not willing to bid as much. And that keeps fueling through the market. And I like your sentence about how, you know, the economy is kind of like a vibe. It is. And it is quite interesting for economists to see that Australian sentiment, consumer sentiment, not just housing buyer sentiment, being quite depressed lately. It is a bit concerning to economists to see that pessimistic sentiment in consumers, because it can fuel even lower spending, it can fuel even lower prices, and again, that feeds back into the sentiment story, and it goes in a spiral.
14: How then does that interact with things like interest rates and rate cuts? The RBA obviously takes stock of all of this stuff as well. What are the conditions needed now for the RBA to reduce rates, really?
15: I mean, that's the million-dollar question. Because, you know, when they cut rates, it's likely that we'll see a bounce back in housing market again. So let's think about what's the RBA's job. They have two jobs. Well, they have two jobs in their mandate, which is one is full employment, and second one is stable prices. And in particular, that means 2.5% inflation. Jobs are slowing a little bit. We've seen a bit of an uptick in unemployment rate, but it's nowhere near the level that they are concerned about. Overall, jobs growth is still okay-ish. We still have a 4.5% unemployment rate, still lower than the pre-COVID level, between 5 and 6%. People are still getting jobs. So I don't think they're really too concerned about that at the moment. The other part of the mandate is 2.5% inflation. And guess what? We still have 3.4% core inflation rate in Australia, which I would say is quite a while to go to get back to 2.5. So right now, there are still debates whether they have to hike rates even more. I don't think anyone thinks that there will be a rate cut coming anytime soon. Rate cuts, if they come, would probably come sometime next year. Because while the RBA has basically been burned by last year, they cut rates three times. Now we've had a bounce back in sticky inflation rates. So they probably don't want to repeat that mistake again.
14: All right, so for someone listening now who might be in the property market, they're looking for a home, or they're looking to sell their home, or even sell their investment or get an investment and things like that, what's the best advice at the moment? Is it stick it out, wait a little bit, see what happens, or is now a good time to, you know, start buying and selling?
15: So if you're an investor in the market, it's unlikely that you should sell your homes, to be honest, because you do get these really good tax treatments grandfathered in. Even with the new tax changes, things that are bought before the tax changes are grandfathered. For example, negative gearing concessions. So I don't think that investors who are investing for yields should be selling at the moment. On the buyer side, though, it depends on whether you're buying to invest or buying to live in. If you're buying a property to live in, I don't think that it's good to think too much about timing, because ultimately you're buying for a place to live. If you're not buying, then you have to pay rent anyway. And rents are still going up quite high in Australia. Last month, it went up by 0.4%, which is basically above inflation target. It's going up at a higher rate than inflation. But know your prices, look at prices in the surrounding areas, know your valuation, seek professional helps if you want. You don't need to FOMO to bid really aggressively to get into the market, because it's definitely more of a buyer's market at the moment. And if you're an investor going into the property market at the moment, well, sorry, a bit of a tough time for you, you know, because you don't get the tax treatment anymore. But I guess in certain markets, you probably can get a bit of a bargain now that everyone's, you know, not looking at the investment market right now. The idea of investing is that you have to buy low and sell high. So if you can find something that's underloved and undervalued, I don't think it's still a bad thing to get into the market, because over the longer term in Australia, we still have a structural undersupply of housing in Australia, which we put at around 200,000 to 300,000 dwelling units. Dwelling approvals are going down, yet population growth is still holding up at 1.5% every single year. So over the longer term, I still believe in the appreciation of the housing market, just given that structural supply issue.
14: Yeah. You mentioned rentals there and that they're slightly up. given the way that the market is at the moment, and I know it's not a singular market, but given the trends that we're seeing at the moment, what theoretically should be happening to rents in the coming months?
15: I think that rents should still remain quite hot in the coming months. And again, the simple reason is that there's a little bit of a supply shortage in Australia. The best indicator for rents is actually vacancy rates. So basically how many, you know, properties are sitting vacant in a particular market. But that vacancy rates is still quite low in most capital cities at the moment. At the same time, you see the labor market still holding on okay. People are still getting jobs. People are not being massively laid off at the moment. So that means they can still pay for rent. I don't really see any concerns there. I think rental price growth would still be quite solid, above 3% over the next year.
14: Mm. Well, Meboy, thank you so much for unpacking what is a very complex and intertwined topic and for joining us to give us some clarity today.
15: Thanks
14: on The Briefing.
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8: Okay, middle of the year, tax time. 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
2: Hi, Sasha Barbagat with you. Welcome to The Briefing. A community is in mourning this week following the tragic death of Nathan Fitzgerald, who passed away after suffering a number of head knocks during a local footy game in Melbourne. The 27-year-old didn't only suffer repeated head clashes, but also fell onto a covered concrete cricket pitch at the centre of the field he was playing on, a standard feature of many suburban grounds right across Australia. Nathan's death has prompted calls for a probe into the safety of shared playing surfaces, with some calling for a total rethink. Now, this conversation around player safety comes just over a week on from a major new discovery out of the Australian Sports Brain Bank that revealed 33 footy players who have died in recent years had CTE, a degenerative brain disease linked to repeated blows to the head, a common issue for footy players. These recent developments, along with the loss of a number of high-profile players to suicide, possibly caused by CTE, has put immense pressure on the AFL to respond and better protect player safety. But is that happening? And as the evidence stacks up against it, can footy ever be considered safe again? Joining me now is neuroscientist Dr. Alan Pearce. He's a professor at Swinburne University and he's the Victorian manager of the Australian Sports Brain Bank. Dr. Pearce, welcome to The Briefing. Thanks for joining us today. I think a lot of people will have the question on their mind in the wake of these two major stories, and that is it safe to play footy anymore?
3: I guess the short answer is that it's a sport that people realise has a lot of physicality and there's no surprises there. We should still play these sports, but I think we need to, I guess, increase the awareness around the risks of these sports, and that includes other contact sports as well. Certainly the death of Nathan Fitzgerald this week was a, you know, a terrible, tragic accident, and I don't think people need to be thinking that this is an example of how unsafe these games are, because there's a broader picture that we need to talk about there. But in terms of the Four Corners program and the Australian Sports Brain Bank bringing out the data on Australian rules football players with chronic traumatic encephalopathy, that's an issue around exposure risk and the accumulation of a lot of these smaller impacts, not necessarily concussions. So, you know, that's something that we do need to address, and we can address that to make the sport safer.
2: I do want to get to the CTE in a little bit, but I thought we should start with what happened to Nathan Fitzgerald first. Now, he had suffered a number of head knocks and then hit his head on a covered cricket pitch on the field he was playing on, and subsequently he passed away from those injuries. How rare is it to see a death on the footy field?
3: It is actually quite rare. I mean, this was a very sort of freak but tragic accident that occurred. You know, it was a result of multiple impacts. The result of that is certainly something that is rare, but it's not the first time it's happened, but it is rare. I think what we need to be doing is learning from this very quickly and addressing it, because we don't want to have a similar situation that cricket had with Phil Hughes passing away from a freak accident in 2015. And then last year, a 17-year-old passed away from a very similar situation. So we don't want this to happen again in 10 or 15 years' time.
2: Now, there have been calls for a safety review of these shared footy and cricket pitches in the wake of Nathan's death. Do you agree that that should be looked at more closely, the fact that footy players are exposed to potentially like a hard playing surface when they're playing footy?
3: I certainly understand different, you know, sports having to share facilities. You know, we just don't have the capacity for specialist football ovals and specialist cricket ovals and things like that. And I guess generally speaking, I'm surprised that this was an accident waiting to happen. A colleague of mine, you know, who's a medical historian, told me that, you know, this has happened previously in the 1930s, but they used to be able to sand over the pictures rather than just using synthetic grass. So I think we really need to be addressing, you know, occupational risks, if I can call it that, particularly when we have so many matches over the weekend and the probability of something like this happening is small, but it can happen. And this is the tragic consequence of that.
2: We've acknowledged that what happened was a tragic accident, but do you think Nathan's death was preventable in this case?
3: Oh, look, I think if the cricket pitches were better covered over, I think it could have been prevented in some way. And I think that's something that the coroner will probably address in their investigation and their report.
2: Look, I want to talk about head knocks and concussions now more generally. How often are we seeing them happen in Aussie rules or in the AFL as well, distinguishing between, you know, the game itself, whether it's played amateur or, you know, semi-professional, and the AFL, which is the professional league? And also, what's the cumulative effect of repeated head trauma for players?
3: Yeah, so Australian rules football has one of the highest rates of concussion injuries across a lot of the contact sports. The concern that a lot of us have in this space around CTE research is not necessarily concussion injuries, but the accumulation of what we call subconcussive impacts. So these are the tackles, these are the bumps, these are the, you know, being thrown to the ground or whatever, collisions that don't result in the clear signs and symptoms that you see with a concussion injury. So, you know, these bumps will still be having an effect on moving the brain tissue. And stretching and shearing the brain cells or neurons, as we call it. And over a period of a number of years, you know, we're talking about players who start maybe full contact junior footy from 7, 8, or 9 years of age, playing right through, possibly getting to semi-professional and professional levels in the AFL, and then continuing on and playing club sport after they retire from the AFL. Of maybe, you know, 25, 30 years of that sort of exposure. And we're talking about probably tens of thousands of hits over their career. And that is what we're seeing with the evidence worldwide around CTE development and the severity of that CTE as well.
2: You work for the Australian Sports Brain Bank, and your team recently made a really astounding finding that 33 players that had died in recent years and had their brains donated to the bank had CTE, which is this degenerative brain disease caused by repeated head trauma. Can you explain to us just how significant this finding is?
3: Yeah, look, it's part of the overall cohort of brains that we've got since 2018 when the Brain Bank opened. We have nearly about 150 brains now, so, you know, it's a range of sports, but Australian rules football, as reported in the Four Corners program, was, you know, six times higher than what has been publicly reported about the sport. So I think that was a bit of a shock to a lot of people that there are a lot more footballers with CTE than what we thought there was, and not just at professional levels, but also in club level sport as well, and not just in older people, but, you know, is as young as early 20s. So this is showing us that this is not a disease that is only involving professional athletes. This is not a disease that old people get, like dementia. And also we reported in 2023 the first case of a female athlete in the world with CTE. So, you know, it's male and female as well, but the common factor across these sports is the exposure to repetitive brain trauma.
2: Now, these findings were published a little over a week ago, and you mentioned there that there's a big discrepancy between how the AFL has reported the rate of CTE in its players versus what the Brain Bank has discovered. How has the AFL responded to this new research?
3: They've been sort of fairly quiet about it. I think one of the things that people need to realise, and this is generally a misconception as well, because we think that it's related to concussion, that whenever you know, we do present a case or a case series of people with CTE, the response from a lot of sports is generally that they've changed the rules, they've got longer periods of rest after concussion. You know, they're reducing opportunities to, you know, concuss an opponent, that sort of stuff. But it's still talking to concussion protocols rather than a CTE prevention protocol. And what we want to do is to try and get people to realise that they're not the same thing, and the sports to have, alongside their concussion protocols, a CTE protocol as well.
2: So what would that look like in your mind?
3: Probably to, you know, reduce the risk of exposure, as I said before, about kids starting full contact at a very young age, is that we need to modify our sports so that we can actually have non-contact versions until the age of 14. I want to be really, really clear. We are not banning sport, and we're not calling for abolishing sport. We're just asking for a modifying of these sports, so a touch rugby version, AFL 9s, which is non-contact. So the kids can still learn all the fundamental motor skills, you know, kicking, running, agility, passing, handballing, catching, marking, psychological resilience around winning and losing and dealing with difficult teammates, socialization, which is so great to, you know, for kids to be part of a community as well. We just want to remove the collision element to reduce that subconcussive exposure, possibly for about 6 to 8 years prior to graduating to the full form of the game.
2: People have accused you, critics have accused you of trying to destroy the fabric of sports and these games. Hearing the evidence about CTE, I think, is quite startling to anyone who listens and who pays attention and goes, well, hang on, this is just happening from just regular training and people just, you know, having bumps while they're playing and then moving on. It's not just concussions. Do you think these people who are criticizing you fully comprehend what is happening to people's brains if they play sport and contact sport for a prolonged amount of time?
3: Look, the short answer is no. Usually what we find is that when people do come and visit the brain bank and they see the evidence, they then, I guess, start to appreciate what trauma the brain is receiving when it does get repeated impacts, you know, thousands and thousands of times. People want to still keep the tradition of what these sports were. And you know, we can't have our cake and eat it too on this one, I don't think. We're seeing internationally teenagers as young as 15 pass away with this brain disease. And we're only going to get more evidence as we get more brains. The only thing that's limiting us at the moment is the number of donations. So this is going to become a bigger issue, and not just at elite levels, but at all levels of the sport. And we want our sports to continue, but I don't think they can continue in the form that they are right now, particularly for junior players, if we want to maintain their brain health.
2: Before we let you go, Dr. Pierce, you've said the AFL has blood on its hands over its handling of CTE. Do you stand by those comments?
3: Yes, certainly based on the, you know, scientific evidence that we have, you know, at the Brain Bank over the last 7 years, plus, you know, the work that I've been doing since about 2011, 2012, and the inaction from these sports, not just the AFL, but a number of sports around the world, have not really been proactive in what the evidence has been coming forward. And so, yes, I still stand by those comments.
2: Dr. Alan Pierce, thanks so much for joining us on The Briefing today.
3: My pleasure.
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34: Welcome along, good people, to episode 249 of the Howie Games, the player profile of Melbourne Storm and Queensland gun, Cameron Munster. 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All right, here's Cam and his player profile. Roll it, Tommy.
35: This man, well, he survived Melbourne Storm pre-season camps. He survived Bellamy. He survived Origin. He survived grand final wins and losses. But Cameron Munster, are you ready for the Howie Games player profile questions?
36: Don't know about that. Let's go.
35: Let's see how we go. Nicknames, what are yours?
36: Depends who you're talking to.
35: Okay, give me an array.
36: Dickhead.
35: Who calls you that?
36: Billy Egg. money.
35: Yep.
36: Munster. And that's probably pretty much it, other than Dickhead, yeah.
35: Okay, I have to try it once. What's your favourite of who, Dickhead? Actually, it does roll off the tongue. Doesn't it?
36: It's
35: pretty well.
36: It's a good name, isn't it? Favourite food? Spag bowl.
35: Spag bowl. If you are cooking and someone is coming around to your house that you're trying to impress, what are you making?
36: I am making chicken pesto pasta.
35: Chicken pesto pasta. Mm. Is there any secret little tip to the dickhead chicken pesto pasta or not?
36: There is. I'll go buy the actual basil leaves.
35: Right.
36: Off the plant.
35: Yes.
36: Pick them. Obviously, hand pick them. Takes a while. You need a mixer. Get the cheese, is it Parmigiano? Reggiano?
35: Yep, that's it.
36: Get that. Obviously, cut that up in squares. Pine nuts. Olive oil. Look for a little bit of olive oil in the mixer. And then pretty much, obviously, mix it up. Cook the chicken. And then throw it on.
35: Yeah.
36: And then pretty much wait for this, the chicken to kind of cook a little bit. And then I throw the basil stuff in there.
35: That's good. I like that they're hand-picked basil leaves. Mm. Okay. So three people are coming around, alive, dead, that you've met, that you haven't met. Mm. Three people are coming around for your famous hand-picked basil leaf chicken pasta. Who's coming around?
36: An Aussie icon, Shane Warne.
35: Warney. Yep. He'd be good. But he wouldn't eat it.
36: You reckon?
35: Mate,
36: was he making meat pie, you reckon?
35: I've never seen a man eat lasagna and chips like Warney did.
36: Really?
35: He'd have a Boxing Day function every year, like on the second night of the test match, and be all the biggest names in Melbourne, and you'd just be sitting in the back and everyone would be eating lasagna.
36: That's mad.
35: His expression was he liked lasagna more than Garfield the cat.
36: That's outstanding.
35: So Warney's coming, so you better have some lasagna on the side,
36: I might just have some chips then for him.
35: Yep, he likes the chips.
36: So Warney, I'm going to have to go Michael Jordan.
35: Yep. So two number 23s, that's good.
36: Yep, I love my 23s.
35: Yep.
36: Oh, this is a toughie. I don't know if you know him, Howie, but...
35: Give me a go.
36: I'm going to go Tupac Shakur.
35: I do. We're talking rap.
36: Yeah.
35: Right, Tupac.
36: Yeah, I just liked that. Obviously, he was in the R&B and rap.
35: Yeah.
36: I know it's a different group, but I
35: like it.
36: I just think,
35: good mix.
36: I just think he would have different stories. I would love to know some of his stories, I reckon.
35: Jordan, Warren, and Tupac.
36: Yeah.
35: That could be the best answer I've had to that question. What was your first ever job? First thing you did that you got paid for?
36: That was easy. I worked at Amart All Sports, which is like a Rebel Sport.
35: Did you?
36: Yeah, I worked at back home in Rockhampton.
35: In one particular area or overall?
36: Overall.
35: Overall.
36: I was probably, should have just pretty much stayed at the back.
35: You're a bit more of a warehouse than a front house, man.
36: I should have just opened the cardboard boxes and putting the shoes away, giving advice to people for runners and clothing and that, and balls and stuff. So, but yeah, look, it was good. I enjoyed it. Customer service. I'll try my best with customer service, but if I didn't have the answer, I'd try and do my best to try and find the answer.
35: Oh, that's good.
36: So that was my best attribute.
35: So that was your first job. What was your first ever car?
36: I went a Mazda 3.
35: Okay. Yep. What colour?
36: It was like a charcoal colour.
35: Okay. That's a good first car.
36: In back home in Rocky, my mum gave me the Hyundai XL.
35: Did she?
36: Yeah, the old green wagon. That poor thing was getting ripped up with the handbrakes and stuff. So, the old handbrake turns. You used to absolutely rip up that. Sorry, mum.
35: What are you currently watching?
36: Mobland. How good is it?
35: I've started watching it. I've been flying lately on Qantas. So good. Has it. Pierce Brosnan.
0: It's always the same. In any orchard, you plant the trees. The trees grow tall. Then sooner or later, they begin to get mangled. And before you know it, the apples start to rot. And that, Harry, my son, is pruning time.
35: Best show I've seen for a long time.
36: Conrad?
35: Yes.
36: Yeah, no.
35: So good.
36: I loved, obviously, Harry, Tom.
35: Yes.
36: Tom Hardy.
35: Right, okay.
36: Harry, yes.
35: The main dude.
36: The big dog.
35: I'm only like six episodes in. How many series is there?
36: There's only one season at the moment.
35: Oh, right.
36: At the moment.
35: It's so good.
36: Yeah.
35: Because I'd seen it a few times and it was Mobland. I thought, it's going to be an American. And as soon as I clicked on, I said, directed by Guy Ritchie, and there was English accents. I thought, this is me. It's a good pick.
36: Have you seen Animal Kingdom?
35: Yes.
36: Have you seen Waterfront yet?
35: Yes.
36: Yeah, but what's his name? The Barrett. Is it Barrett's?
35: Yeah. The Barrett's. And the good show.
36: Yeah, good show.
35: That's a good show. Mm. Yeah, I've watched Waterfront with my wife.
36: Yeah.
35: Okay, when you were coming home from school in Rocky and you weren't going outside to do something, what were you turning on the telly to watch as a kid after school?
36: I didn't get the chance to watch telly. My dad did. He was all over it. Fox Classics.
35: Fox Classics. That was definitely your dad's choice then.
36: Yeah. So he was a mad John Wayne fan.
35: Right.
36: So when I was coming home, it was crazy. People could probably talk about this. Kingswood Country.
35: Yeah.
36: Ted Bulpit. And And the other one was the talking horse, Mr. Ed.
35: Oh, the horse is a horse, of course.
36: Yeah.
35: Right.
36: Unfortunately, Dad's domain was the TV. So I had to watch whatever he watched.
35: Mr. Ed, quality show.
36: Or Murder, She Wrote.
35: Angela Lansbury.
36: Yeah, Mum used to love that too. So,
35: what is your favourite movie?
36: Happy Gilmore 1 or yep. Law Abiding Citizen?
1: As a prosecutor, I'm breaking all the rules right now, and I don't give a damn because I'm a father. I have a little girl, and what you did, bravo.
35: What's Law? I haven't seen Law Abiding Citizen.
36: Jerry Butler.
35: Oh, yeah, he's good. Yeah. Have you seen
36: Jamie Foxx?
35: Have you seen Happy Gilmore 2?
36: Yep.
35: First hour, I thought, was just quality television.
36: Yeah.
35: I loved all the cameos.
36: Yeah, I loved the cameos too.
35: I only got an hour in, but I loved that Jack Nicklaus was in it.
36: Yeah.
35: And Rory McIlroy was in it. And John Daly. I thought John Daly was very good.
36: Yeah, he was good. Yeah.
35: Very
36: I love that. Like, but I think they could have dragged down the death of his wife at the time.
35: Well, she died early on, didn't she? Yeah, she got hit by the golf. Anyway, we don't give too much away. Musically, what do you listen to?
36: I'm a country man.
35: Are you?
36: Yeah, I love a bit of Luke Combs, Kane Brown.
35: Did you see Luke Combs when he came out here or not? Right.
36: Yeah, Luke Combs, yeah. Come and seen him. Had the opportunity to meet Kane Brown.
35: Right.
36: Met up with him. Such a
35: good dude.
36: Yeah, legend.
35: Right.
36: Loves golf, loves his NFL. So, yeah, I was talking heaps with him there. And he just seems like a normal human being, but we obviously have him on the pedestal because of the way he can see him.
35: Always away. Do you read books at all, Cam?
36: The best thing about me reading is there's the pictures in it.
35: Okay.
36: But I did have one book I read.
35: Go.
36: Betting with Odds.
35: Betting with Odds.
36: Alan Tripp.
35: Right. Oh, the bookmaking bloke.
36: Yeah. Yep. Matt Tripp's dad.
35: Right.
36: He obviously was the one that created Sportsbet, and it's an eye opener.
35: Good book.
36: It's true events. It's all about the Dockers and painters and Dockers.
35: Right,
36: and
35: what's it called?
36: Betting with Odds.
35: Right, I'll have a crack at that. Betting with Odds.
36: Yeah, it's a good little book.
35: Podcast, do you listen to them?
36: I listen to a little bit of them, yeah.
35: Give me a podcast that you listen to that you like.
36: I actually listened to you a fair bit, Howie. I have. With obviously Jackson Warren, Pabst's is one as well. I actually love true sporting events, and I feel like you have some raw segments on that. Overseas, I can't go past Joe Rogan.
35: Yeah.
36: That's probably something I really watch. Yeah.
35: He's
36: so good too.
35: Okay. Someone that you've met, Money, that we would say is well-known or a person of celebrity that has made a positive impact on you because, you know, you have all sorts of people through the doors at Storm in Queensland.
36: I'd have to say Jamie Dwyer and Mark Knowles.
35: Jamie Dwyer, the hockey player, has been on this show.
36: Oh, yeah.
35: Very good dude. How'd you come across Jamie?
36: Both from Rocky, him and Mark Knowles.
35: Oh, of course.
36: They're both hockey players.
35: Right. So did you meet him on your way up or just?
36: They obviously were hectic hockey players and in their own right, probably the best players.
35: Yeah, well, Jamie was the best in the world, wasn't he?
36: Yeah, for a long time. So they've reached out to me, and being from Rocky, they obviously love their rugby league. Jamie now lives in Perth and Mark lives in Brisbane.
35: That's cool.
36: But yeah, just the way they've gone about their business, as obviously I know hockey is not a massive sport in our world in Australia, but overseas they're very well known. And we had Jamie come in and talk about if you get beaten, you want to be beaten at your best. And I think that's probably never a truer word been said. So I think Jamie has had a pretty positive impact on me there.
35: That's cool. Favourite holiday destination?
36: Italy.
35: Italy?
36: Yeah, love Italy.
35: Italy. What, you a sort of Cinque Terre man? Are you Rome or Sicily or where are you going?
36: No, I love Lake Como.
35: Lake Como. Mm. She must be getting paid well by the store.
36: No, she's not getting paid.
35: Como.
36: My wife's got a very expensive taste. She's
35: that's
36: a
35: log. That's big coin so right there.
36: She's Italian.
35: That's not $200 a night over at Lake Como, Munster.
36: I've been there once and I want to go back there.
35: Right, okay.
36: I loved every bit of it. Oh, I actually want to do a White Christmas in New York as well.
35: Well, that was going to be a bucket list destination, so yep.
36: White Christmas in New York, yeah, sorry.
35: I was lucky enough to do that.
36: Was it not beautiful?
35: I was there for Christmas and New Year, and I watched the ball drop, and I think I nearly lost four fingers. I've never been so cold in my life.
36: So you say no, do it.
35: No, do it, but rug up.
36: Okay.
35: I was probably a little bit under-equipped in the clothing department. Something that you are good at away from rugby league, doesn't matter how minute, but someone... something that you think you're good at. Doesn't matter. I always use this expression. I think I'd be an outstanding travel agent. I reckon I'm really good at booking holidays. And I'm these days quite a good net bowler to my son. We go to the nets a lot and I bowl for an hour and then says, shall I have a hit now? And he's like, no, Dad, we've got to go now. So they're skills that I quite rate myself in. What are you good at that we might not appreciate?
36: I'd have to say either like event manager, so like obviously
35: event manager,
36: planning events,
35: right?
36: Or party liaison.
35: Okay. Then
36: I think that would be my forte.
35: What, like sort of end-of-season trip party layers?
36: Yeah, I reckon I'd be able to do so, like events or something. Or
35: right.
36: Go on and show on people like destinations and certain stuff. I reckon that'd be my...
35: Right.
36: I reckon that'd be my go. Just being the bubbly person I am, I reckon I might be able to keep everyone...
35: I think you'd be good at that. What if anything scares you?
36: Sharks.
35: Do they?
36: Yeah. When I was a kid, my dad showed me Jaws as a young age.
35: Dun, dun, dun, dun, dun, dun.
36: And ever since then, I think that's what that sharks do, which is... I've seen so many shark attacks on the news. And
35: there's been a few late. You know who's terrified of sharks also? The great Ricky Ponting.
36: Is he?
35: Yep, terrified of him.
36: Met him a couple of times actually at the Capitol, hitting the diving range.
35: He's a great man. Good golfer.
36: He is a good golfer,
35: You won't meet him at the beach. He goes nowhere near it because he's terrified of sharks.
36: Well, I think I'm with him there. We're born to be on land. We weren't born to swim. If we did, we have gills.
35: Yeah, well, very much so. Yeah. Last one for you. And as a Queensland Origin captain, if you get this wrong... I think it's enough for them to strip the captaincy off you. So I'm trying to show you the weight of this question, okay? Cameron Munster, there is only one right answer. Pineapple on pizza, yes or no?
36: No.
35: I think Billy's got to take the captaincy off him, Tommy. How can you be a Queenslander and not have pineapple on pizza?
36: No.
35: No.
36: I don't eat Hawaiian pizza.
35: You don't?
36: I'm a meat lover's man.
35: Really? Don't you just stick a bit of pineapple on?
36: No. Are you mad?
35: No. Are you mad?
36: That's obviously a Melburnian thing.
35: Well, no, I get 70% yes, 30% no. And sometimes if it's no, I shouldn't put the episode out.
36: If we're going into that then, are you a tomato sauce and barbecue sauce in the fridge or in the cupboard?
35: Fridge.
36: Then you shouldn't be here, Howie.
35: You put them in the cupboard.
36: In the cupboard.
35: Righto, well, one all. I got one for you.
36: We'll just take this and go, eh?
35: No. There's a still chance for you to redeem yourself.
36: Oh, this will be good.
35: Peanut butter, crunchy or smooth?
36: Smooth.
35: Come on, why would you have peanut butter with no crunch?
36: Because every time I put crunch on, I got holes in my sandwich. It doesn't smooth over the bread, unless you're going, we're not on the same amount of money as you, Howie.
35: Oh, please.
36: You go and buy a $1,000 bloody loaf of bread.
35: Please. So this has never happened before, but as good as your episode is next week, next Thursday, I'm not sure we're going to put it out.
36: I'm okay with that. With after your comments, I don't know how you still have a job, Howie.
35: Good on you. Well,
36: thanks, Howie.
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8: 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He is white hot!
9: 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Munster dummy, Munster step, Munster on hands and knees scores the try.
10: He gets it to Munster, Munster's got over. Queensland are dominating.
7: When you ask people about Cam Munster, they invariably use the term knockabout. It's a positive term, a bloke that gives his all on the footy field, likes a laugh, loves his family, and in his words, is not a perfect person, but then who is? Cam captained his beloved Queensland in Origin for the first time this year in Game 2, then lost his dad, Steve, just before Game 3, a game where Cam led the Maroons to a famous series win. It has been a tough year for Cam and his family.

0: From missing junior rep teams to arriving at a Melbourne Storm team stacked with some true greats, his love for Craig Bellamy nearly losing it all, to now being a beloved figure and star of the game, Cams is a unique journey told wonderfully well by the man himself. Thanks to the main man, John O'Demis at Melbourne Storm, for making this episode happen. 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All right, enjoy the story of Cameron Munster. Knockabout.
1: So when you search and then you find, know just where to go, and thoughts that once used to cloud your mind.

0: tread with me. We want to reach Mount Zion.
1: Well, this bloke wanders in as a star of rugby league, which tests me because I've had to go deep into his history. I've been watching videos. I've been looking at highlights. I've been looking at stats. Cam, we've been trying to make this happen for a while now, and you in the lead up to finals, I can't tell you how appreciative we are. We've never met before, but so do you come in here and trust the show in what's been a really big year on and off the field for you and your family. Thanks for joining us on the Howie Games, mate.
2: Thanks for having me, Howie. Yeah, look, when obviously the media guys at the club reached out to me that you guys were interested at the Howie Games, I was pretty chuffed. Although my old man used to love watching cricket, used to hear you obviously you commentate, and my old man loved cricket, and he was a diehard Warnie fan, and I've watched some clips and some stuff of obviously you and Warnie and some other stuff that you've done around the cricketing world, and yeah, I was very lucky to obviously be here today.
1: Mate, we'll get to your dad, but we just had a quick coffee downstairs, and condolences to you and your family, mate. It played out on a national level, which I imagine is even more difficult. How's your mum?
2: You don't realise the works behind the scenes that you got to do once, unfortunately, someone passes, and that's obviously a death certificate.

0: organising a funeral. So yeah, and just all those, like Mama says, organise our trust and super and all that stuff. So yeah, it's, there's a lot of stuff that you got to do behind the scenes when someone passes away. But it was probably more shock than anything. And I think a lot of people could probably attest to things when family members are sick and they've been sick for a long time, you kind of slowly deal with it. But when something hits you between the eyes and such a big week, captain in Queensland, decider in Sydney, it's probably no bigger feat for me as a rugby league player at high stakes. So, yeah, it was an interesting one. Yeah, it was not ideal, but we all go through that as human beings. And there's always got to be adversity, and it's just how you go against adversity and try and obviously adapt to it. And felt like I did that, but yeah, like it's like I said, my mum's still doing a bit tough, but hopefully we can get through it all together and get through it.
1: I hope she listens to this and puts a smile on her face, because I've no doubt she's very proud of you. And we'll speak to what happened with the Origin as we go through your journey. But what I was just sort of talking about with you is, you know, you were born in, would you say, 94?
0: Yeah, 94. Yeah.
1: So, you know, your parents have been together 30 plus years. I've been with my wife for 20 years. And it's like when you're with, I don't know, you're married now and you've got a young family. How long have you been with your wife from way to go?
0: Well, you're testing me here. Married 16 months and together, been together for about 7.5 years.
1: So these are things you don't want to get wrong.
0: Yeah, no,
1: these are things you've got to get right.
0: You think I'd get them right.
1: But what I'm saying is, like, I know with my wife after nearly 20 years, which I can't believe it, you start a sentence and they finish the sentence. You wake up in the morning, they're there. You have your routines together. And I as you say, one goes through it, but it must be incredibly difficult for your mum after an extended period of time that your dad's just not there. And you can't put yourself in those shoes, because you and I haven't lived that.
0: Yeah, I always keep harping on how strong my mum is. And I don't know how she keeps battling through. Every Saturday, my dad loved the race, loved to bet on the races, and he always used to ring me in the morning and give me his tips, even though they were shit.
1: I think good on your dad.
0: Yeah, I think he was 1 out of 100 every weekend and we had a tip. So he'd ring me, don't worry, he'd ring me if it was over $10. But yeah, I think that was just the connection I have with my dad, was every Saturday morning ringing me. So I think it gets a bit down in the dumps at times for myself with those memories on Saturdays. Mm. But I guess, yeah, you kind of cherish those moments, because you obviously won't get them ever again. Mm. But my mom would have different memories of my old man, especially at home. He loved to cook, but couldn't clean. He was terrible cleaner, and he used to leave his clothes lying around. So I always remember mum just whinging about him not putting his stuff away or cleaning up. So I
1: hope my kids are listening to this.
0: Yeah, so I guess, yeah, you obviously whinge about that and always moan about some people's flaws. And when they're gone, you kind of think, damn, I wish I had that. You know, yeah. You still wish I had that feeling of telling them to pick it up or telling them to do this and that, just because obviously mum loved to clean, which never was her forte, but she had to do it, because if it wasn't for her.
1: Yeah, I hear you. Hey, you've just come from training now, so it's Thursday. You play the Roosters tomorrow night at Amy Park, and there was a stat popped up the other day about your percentage wins in, well, I was watching your game last week on Friday and Thursday nights. It's extraordinary, but it's a big week for your coach.
0: Yep.
1: And I'll talk to you about the coach as we go on, because I know you've got a great relationship. He's got his 600th game.
0: He's not 600 years old, but he looks like it.
1: Every year he's retiring and then he pushes on. But what is a training day? So I've got a fair idea of the AFL world, which is why I've made a lot of notes, so I'll try not to refer to them, but rugby league is not my forte. What's a training day before, 24 hours before your game? Physically, what is it? And how much tactics and game analysis goes into you playing tomorrow night against the Roosters?
0: Yeah, it's a great question. For the 24 hours before kickoff, we usually have a couple of meetings. So, for example, I'm in the spine. If no one knows rugby league in Melbourne, the spine's just the 1, 7, 9, and 6. And that's just the boys that want to run the shape or organise the game management side of things. And that's about 8:20 we have that meeting. And then we go into physio. Well, I have physio at 8:40, and then we go as a team meeting at 9. So we obviously have a chat what we want to get through in that spine meeting at 8:20, and we go through our plays, get it all sorted. So when we go to the team meeting, we can address the playing group.
1: Yep.
0: And then the coaches will go up and obviously show some clips.
1: Of what they want you to do, or what your opposition are going to do at this stage?
0: Bit of both. So we do D and attack.
1: Okay.
0: So we just do, so they might have some clips on some, obviously some strengths of the other team, some weaknesses or some things that there's some common trends in their game that they obviously utilize or play a fair bit to, and a bit of a vice versa with attack and defense. So assistant coaches do that when they obviously have a defense coach and an attack coach, and they'll probably go on for maybe 45 minutes, that meeting, and then we go do game prep or training prep, which is like your hammy stretches or your glute stretches, or you got to do your band work just to get your body firing. And then we all go as a group out on Gosh's paddock about 10 past 10, do walking touch.
1: Which is extraordinary, because I often drive past when I'm going to the MCG, et cetera, yep. And there is ostensibly the best Australian sporting team for the last 20 years, and old mate's walking his dog past, and I can just sit there and watch the whole thing. I think that's fantastic. Like, league, Storm fans must love that.
0: I think as players, we love it too.
1: It's very cool.
0: It is. I think there's not really a whole heap of that old feeling or old training fields that you get to go and watch those sort of things anymore. I'm not too sure about rugby league well, but a lot of AFL teams when I watch, they like to train inside, like the stadium, and you can't really see them train. Like
1: 15 minutes, send the cameras out. Yep. You get no idea what they're doing.
0: Yeah, so I think we're pretty lucky in that sense. Like, I know it's not a real rugby league dominant town, Melbourne, but I feel like a lot of people love their sport in Melbourne, and there's a reason why we've got 40,000 members. It might not be because they love rugby league, but they just love sport in general. And we've been so successful the last 20 years, like you spoke about, Howie, and I think people just like jumping on a team that wins and or mostly wins every second or third week. So we've been fortunate enough to be such a very big force of a rugby league community in Melbourne, and we're only going to keep growing. And we're not trying to obviously outgrow AFL, but that's not our plan. But we just want to be loved by Melbourne, and I think they started that really well in 98.
1: I think what's been really well portrayed is be a Hawthorn supporter and be a Storm supporter. Like, you can support more than one co, but you're a doggy supporter. So
0: yeah.
1: As this happened last night, as a professional athlete,
0: yeah.
1: So for those, we're going to be a little bit behind by the time this goes out, but the Dogs needed Essendon to beat the Gold Coast Suns for your team to go through to finals. Unlikely to happen. There's 6-1 down at quarter time.
2: Already the margin has blown out to 34 points. Bulldogs fans probably look away for now.
3: Are they going to have a bad Wednesday?
1: As a professional athlete, if you were in the Melbourne Storm in this situation, how far into that game, Cam, would you have thought, we're not playing in the finals, I might have a first quiet beer?
0: I watched the game last night. I would have said the last 4 minutes of the second half.
1: Right, you were done.
0: I was done, I think. I know Essendon come back and kicked a couple of quick ones, and but I feel like the way, and I know disrespect to Essendon, they've got, 15, 16?
1: Yeah, they have
0: got a fair few players out.
1: So many injuries.
0: So, like, the Suns were just too good, and I think they ended up winning by 69 points or something.
1: Or more,
0: so.
1: I think it was up to towards 90.
0: Yeah,
1: turned off and just probably
0: Yeah.
1: So you reckon just before halftime you thought, I might just have a quiet light beer here and the season's done.
0: It's a tough one because you're like, obviously, disappointed you lost to Freo. I watched that game as well. We were up. Looking really good in the first quarter.
1: Dominating.
0: And obviously, I don't even think we kicked the goal in the second quarter. So that's the momentum swings of our game these days of AFL and NRL. You're never comfortable, you know. You could be 40-0 up or 40 points up and it doesn't mean anything anymore. So just shows momentum swings at the moment. And yeah, pretty disappointing for the boys. I know we've had some good players. We've got some actually good young talent coming through. I've been watching it a fair bit.
1: Who do you like? Who do you like?
0: The future's right. Sam Darcy's a freak.
1: He's a freak.
0: Ed Richards.
1: Yep.
0: I love Ed. I know I'm obviously good mates with the Bont. Go to his cafe actually every now and then down the road. So he just lives down the road from me. I was pretty disappointed Dunkley left to the Lions, but he's obviously going well at the Lions at the moment. But actually, funny story. Josh Dunkley was the one that got me onto the Dogs train in about 2015.
1: So I was going to say, why did you end up becoming a Dog?
0: Well, I was at Adidas at the time. I'm now with Puma. But I was at Adidas and he was at Adidas and he was a young fella coming through, and I only just got to the Storm and at the back end of 13 and didn't have a team. And I met him at a Adidas promo and he's like, mate, jump on with us. We haven't won anything. And I was like, I'll jump on. That was at the start of 2015 and seen a flag in 2016. But everyone always says that I jumped on because of that.
1: But then he left. He's gone and won another flag.
0: He's gone and won another one. So it must be him.
1: Yeah, fair enough.
0: But yeah, no, JJ's been going well. But yeah, we got some good players coming through. So we just probably need a couple of key defenders, and I think we'll be right.
1: You're spot on. That guy that came in, he's only played a couple of games, is Croft, father, son. He's just taken these hangers in the four. The modern athlete, I watch rugby league, and you guys are just so fit and fast now. But in AFL, you seem to need to be 195 plus. Like, they're so big and tall now.
0: They're so big and fast too.
1: Yeah.
0: I remember watching Croft's first game, and Norden took his snag.
1: Yeah.
0: It was his first ever goal. And took
1: I was commentating that one, having a crack at Norton. Mate.
2: Norton Croft, the father son, strikes it nice. Has he got the distance? Oh, Norton might have taken it off him.
0: Yeah, the ball was over. The ball was over. So that was his first ever goal. He ripped him off. But and Norton's obviously kicked really well at the back end of this year. So well, we get Cody Waitman back as well next year. Yep. So fingers crossed he can come back and I reckon top four for the boys next year. There no pressure,
1: go.
0: Lads.
1: There you go. So this is why you can support both codes, as you play in one and obviously support the other. tell me, mate, right back at the start, where did you grow up? What was family life like? And when do you first have memories of rugby league?
0: Yeah, I think my sister and I were pretty lucky. My mum and dad probably worked a fair bit to get us going. There was no flights back then. Oh, there was planes and stuff, but it was a lot of busing. You used to always bus to certain areas to play regional games. But
1: so where were you growing up?
0: I was in Rockhampton.
1: Right.
0: So, yeah, my footy journey probably didn't start till I was 9 years old. I played soccer ever since I was six.
1: Did you?
0: Yeah, mum loved me playing soccer. It was a little bit softer on the body.
1: Mm.
0: But all my mates that I went through primary school with at Bursica all played rugby league, and I was trying my best for almost 2 years there, trying to convince mum I want to play rugby league, and she was telling me I was mad. So she finally cracked and under nines, and the only way I could play was wear headgear. Remember those shoulder pads that was like chest plate, shoulder plate, forearm plate, bicep plate and
1: right.
0: forearm.
1: That would have weighed you down as a nine-year-old.
0: Oh, mate, it was ridiculous. It was like wearing a rashie going for a swim. And then I just remember playing, obviously, footy. I was still short. I wasn't big. And then I think it started to turn a little bit when I was probably about 15 or 16.
1: So as a 19-year-old, you weren't a standout?
0: I didn't make a rep side. So I made a Capricornia team, which was probably regional. In grade six.
1: Right.
0: So under 11s.
1: Yeah.
0: And then I didn't make a team after that. I made no representative rugby league teams. Hmm. At that stage, it was like, it wasn't so-called who you knew, but blokes were not turning up to carnivals and getting picked because of their name.
1: Right.
0: So I started to probably get to about 15 or 16 and I was like kicking cans, getting not negative, but being a victim of, doesn't really matter if I play well in this carnival. They've got their team picked already, you know, but so that was probably just that negative mindset I had.
1: Yeah, okay.
0: And as a kid, you probably think that and both think, poor me. But eventually once I started to get to 17 or 18 and all the kids that were outstanding and that all left Rocky and probably went to their teams that they were signed to, and I got a chance with Mel Meninga, which is our probably under 18s rep side, which is probably Jersey Flag LSG ball down here in Melbourne, and I ended up making the team, which was the Capras at the time, and played one game for Queensland Cup, which is VFL down here. Played against probably a red hot Northern Pride team that had a lot of ex NRL players that played from up in Cairns, and did okay. And then the new coach come around, which was Jason Hetherington, and he was obviously known as a legend at the Bulldogs, which was the Canterbury Bulldogs, and he's done some NRL obviously stints, and he come back and coached and gave me my chance after that, and I played the whole year and got Rookie of the Year as a Queensland Cup player, and then played really well against the East Tigers, which is the feeder club to the Storm, and the recruitment manager at the time was, and still to this day, is Paul Bunn. Signed me on a 2-year deal. Obviously, I had an opportunity to go to Bronx. It was 1 year, but the second year was their option. And the Bulldogs was similar. First year, guaranteed. Second year, their options. But the Storm was guaranteed 2 years. And I thought to myself, like, if I get injured the first year, like, and if I'm not doing great, they might just flick me. So I thought, oh, you know what, I'll take security and come down here to Melbourne and get the opportunity to hopefully learn off bellyache and it's Cameron Smith, Billy Slater and Cooper Cronk. And I never got the opportunity. I didn't think I'd do it. But for my second year, I was thinking, okay, I might be able to do it. But I went come leaps and bounds in my first year and I ended up training with a full-time squad after probably 6 months being in the under 20 squad. So, yeah, it was pretty special. And I haven't looked back for those 11 years, which I'm pretty fortunate about.
1: So just to take it back a bit, you're in school like year 9, year 10. Are you thinking, I want to be a rugby league player, or like what are you going to be doing if you're not playing league?
0: Oh, I didn't even have an inkling of that to me. Right. I think,
1: so you weren't thinking, I'm going to play professional rugby league?
0: Oh, I didn't think I was good enough at all. Probably didn't even have the chance to even play. We have a confraternity shield, which is like all the private schools from like if you're grade 11 or 12, they obviously have one team now. But back then, when it wasn't so big for the private schools, you could have, if a school was big enough, they could take two teams away.
1: Okay.
0: And well, I was obviously grade 11. And I was in the B's team. And
1: in year 11?
0: In year 11, yeah. So like I eventually made the top team in grade 12, but I was off the bench at one stage then and decided to, and then eventually after 6 weeks when I was grade 12, I ended up playing fullback for them then.
1: As a 15-year-old, because this is a great, because we have a lot of kids listening to this show and there'll be 15, 16-year-olds listening think, well, I can't make it, and you're an exact reason why they can. What were you thinking about doing? Like when you had to go to careers in year 10, they said, righto, Cameron, what are you going to do after school? Like, how are you answering that?
0: To be honest with you, Howie, I literally probably some people spoke to you about the club. I'm very relaxed. I don't really think too far into the future.
1: They did say this.
0: I'm all about the now, and I don't mean to be in the now, but I don't really think about like future things. You know what I mean? Like, I see it as like something happens. It happens for a reason. So for me, I just played footy, run around like a headless chook in the playgrounds, and I was probably lucky enough to finish grade 12. To be honest with you, Howie, I wasn't a terrible kid, but I wasn't a kid that listened a whole heap, you know. And looking back on it as a school kid, like, I wish I did. You obviously learn certain things.
1: Why do you wish you did?
0: Oh, just to give myself every chance that if something doesn't come to what I wanted, like, yeah, the big picture was probably wanted to play professional rugby league, but I'm very lucky to be in that space. But at that time when I was going through school, maybe because I didn't put so much emphasis on wanting to be that and put so much energy into that, it may have why it might worked out for me. But when I look back on it, with guys that were so talented as a kid my age, they were always penciled in to be destined to do it. And I think it put so much pressure on them. Well, I got to live as a kid. Like, you got to enjoy the little things. And that was going to house parties or going to do socializing and hanging out with your mates. And I remember looking back on it, I remember kids my age that were destined for big things were doing gym, doing like core work, doing all this stuff. And I just feel like it burned them out.
1: But you were living life as a kid.
0: Yeah, I was living life as a kid. And like, I remember them going and having to do a preseason at 17 years of age with a full-time squad, and they missed out on all the good things like schoolies or like the things that you finish at school, you know, like they forgot how to be a kid. Because we were so focused and worried about, oh, I need to do this to be able to do that. I think when you get a little bit older, you really precious and really feel like you enjoy those little things a little bit more. And the older I've gotten having kids now, you miss those moments.
1: So can you take your mind back when you get a two-year offer for the Storm? How do you find out? Is someone ringing you? Is it through an agent? Are you just doing cartwheels through the backyard? Like, how do you find out?
0: Yeah, it was...
1: Because it's a fair team.
0: Yeah,
1: like
0: it is.
1: You mentioned the players that you got about to play with and the coach you're about to play for as a kid. I don't imagine it could be any better than that getting up to the Melbourne Storm.
0: Yeah, I think it actually went over my head. Jason Hedentruth as a coach, he had an affiliation or a tie with the Bulldogs, so he was trying his best to push me down to the Bulldogs. But it wasn't the contract that I obviously was after. Everything was 2 years, but one was obviously an option with there in their favour.
1: So if it didn't work out for the first year, bang, to Rocky.
0: They could very well say, hey, you got to go. But I was a Bronx fan coming through as a kid, so loved the Bronx. I was disappointed at that time when I decided to go the different path, to go the Storm, which now looking back on it is probably the best decision I made. Cool. But
1: yeah. But you would have loved to play for the Bronx as a kid.
0: I loved to play for the Bronx as a kid. Yeah, that was probably always my dream. But as I said, sometimes your dreams don't come true. So
1: how do you find out about the Storm?
0: Yeah, I had a manager at the time. He was ringing me up, telling me all these teams were interested. And at some stage, I was thinking to myself, oh, he's just lying to me, you know. There's no chance that someone's obviously like wanting to sign me. And then it comes to reality is Anthony Seibold, who's the coach of the Manly Seagulls now.
1: Yes.
0: He was doing development and doing a little bit with the younger boys coming through as a coach. So he was here in Melbourne. And he came to Rocky, and he's from Rocky. His brother was my assistant. So his brother was my assistant at Capra's. And yeah, I went there. It might have been game day. We're at the coffee club in Rocky, and yeah, we just had a chat. And he come watch me play at night and seen how I went. And then he went back to Melbourne, and the rest was kind of history. I signed the deal, and I packed my bags at the back end of that year in November, and I remember Justin Pyle, who's does a little bit of rugby league in Rocky, and he reached his neck out and had a go because he was with the Bronx affiliation, so he was doing all the academy stuff for the Bronx, and we had a good relationship, me and Justin Pyle, and he actually got me fit. Like he got me really ready to go and did certain things that I needed to do and be ready for once I went down to Melbourne. And probably owe him a fair bit knowing that I was in good nick going down there, because if it wasn't for me being in good nick, I don't think I would have been probably training as much as I would have with the top side. Because I remember he'd been telling me in 03 when Bellyache was a coach, Billy Slater and Cooper Cronk all stood out because I was fit and they worked hard, and probably helped me that me being fit was I was able to do a lot more than certain people coming into that preseason.
1: So let's talk. I got a few questions for you when you first arrive in Melbourne. So when, what's your first memory of meeting Craig Bellamy, who, as I said, this weekend, he's about to coach his 600th game. What's your first memory of meeting him?
0: He's always been obviously a good person first, and then working hard, and then everything will fall from there. And I just remember when I debuted as well, he spent 45 to 50 minutes with my mum and dad in Townsville. Didn't know him from a bar of soap, and being that country person he was from Portland, I guess it just rubbed off on him, and he doesn't really care who you are. If you're a good person, he'll spend a whole hour with you, or even longer having a beer with you. If you're a good person, he'll do anything for you. And I guess that's just probably why the club's been so great, is because he does what he does and everyone follows behind him. They want to be better because of him. So, yeah, that's something I can probably relate to and have a bit of a memory about. Was that probably hits me in the memory bank a fair bit, was just the way he treated my parents once I got into the club. And he does that till this day. And I think that's why so many people respect him so much in the community.
1: Someone at the club told me there's only two things when he's not happy that can put a smile on his face. One are his grandkids being brought into the rooms.
0: Yep.
1: Strategically after a loss.
0: Yep, sounds about right.
1: Does that happen?
0: It's been done a couple of times,
1: right,
0: yeah.
1: Just to calm down. The second, to put not too fine a point on it, this person told me in all his time at the Storm, he's never seen anyone, one, have the courage, and two, have the ability to take the piss out of the coach when he's not happy that you do.
0: Oh, thanks, Harry. I appreciate that. That's very nice words. Yeah, I don't know why. It must be my personality. And I'm probably, it's not like I have changed over the 11 years, but I've just been true to myself, always see the joy or see the light of things in things. Yeah, it's ideal not losing games, but I feel like I'd rather win games. I'm a very competitive person, and so is he, but he's always seen the negative side to everything. And I know I just try my best to try and cheer everyone up, because I know after a loss, he kicks himself a fair bit. And
1: yep,
0: he's one of those people that puts all his eggs in one basket and he has to tick all the boxes, knowing that he's done all the boxes. If he's ticked them all, he knows he's got everyone prepped and ready to go and he's done his job. And I feel like when we lose games, he takes it on himself and he gets real emotional. And it feels like sometimes you feel bad letting him down, but at the end of the day, I always see it as someone's got to win, someone's got to lose. And they're not always going to win. At times, you're always going to be at your best and it's not going to be good enough. So for me, I just always go in there with a light-hearted comment, and I just try and go in there and just make it a little bit more lighter in the place, and more just attack him and have a go at his outfit or the shoes he's wearing. Or
1: how's he go with that when you have a crack at him?
0: Oh, no, he gets back. He arcs up a bit. The hairs on the back of his neck just stand up, which is what you want. And then he forgets all about the comments or the video. And obviously it's time to be serious, but I always see it as you want to enjoy the workplace, and you want to go, if you don't enjoy your job, then go and do something else. So
1: have you removed his pants before in front of the team?
0: I have dacked him a fair few times, yeah.
1: I can't picture that, but I like that.
0: Oh, yeah, I think this is, sorry, his emotional side, you know, his vulnerability.
1: Well, what's the setting where you removed his pants, like in a team meeting or just a training or?
0: Whenever I can. if it's in the gym and he's talking to someone about, like he might be getting up someone or trying to talk to someone about a defensive system or structure or something that he did that he shouldn't be doing, and he ties them up that tight now, so they can't come down. So there's a couple of times where I've almost jarred my fingers because I've tried to pull him down that hard. But yeah, he's learnt his lesson a fair few times. But every now and then I get him when he forgets about it. But I've been trying to get onto the physios now. So
1: what is he? So that's the lighthearted. I don't know the answer to this, but what does he mean to you? Not as a rugby league player, but what does he mean as a friend, as a person, and someone steered you through some great times and some difficult times?
0: Yeah, that's a great question, Howie. He's probably, we always talk about it and have a joke about it. Like, he's been a father figure to a lot of guys at the club, especially myself. And I think for him, he probably, and he doesn't say this whole heap, but I reckon he sees a little bit of himself in me at times.
1: I can see that.
0: And I reckon that's why he's been so supportive and so welcoming with obviously, like he obviously shakes his head at some of the things that I do, but I think he just likes the way I care about everyone in the team, care about the club. And yeah, I've had some rough edges and some things that I've done at the club that I obviously look back on and go, what was I thinking there? But you always want to make those things learnings. Like, you always want to learn from those things. I don't, like, everyone says they're mistakes, but that's a learning of a journey. Like, you want to be able to understand why you've done it, and what put you in that situation, and how can you learn from it? So yeah, there's been some times where, a lot of things that he's had an honest conversation with me about, and really gave me the hard truths. And that's what the best thing about him is. I don't like things being sugarcoated. If you have a problem with me or you have something that I need to address, then tell me. And I respect that. Like, I don't want people going behind my back and talking about me, or if they have something, they have an issue with me, the way I'm playing, or have an issue with the way I'm doing things or my personality or things that I'm doing off field, and there's things that my standards aren't up to scratch, then come and talk to me because I'm honest with it. And
1: when's he been most direct with you? I'm asking you a pretty private question now, so yeah, choose to answer. When has he sat you down and said, this has happened, this is what I need from you?
0: Yeah, he's done it several times. I think after the 2017 World Cup, Aussies, emu, if you're not too sure what an emu is if you're not playing in that 17 for that week, you're an emu. And Melbourne Ingo was the coach at the time, and I get to have a great relationship with George, nicknamed, and he's obviously Mel, and he's great with and really good mates with Craig. And he kind of sent me home. I was getting myself in trouble, just drinking when I shouldn't have been drinking. And that was what an emu was. Like, it was, emu was to have a rest, but you obviously enjoy yourself one night or whenever you had to have a drink. But I probably took it too far, and I was an emu for almost 4 weeks there straight. So I got to a stage where I just probably, just my decision making was very poor, and got to training and got to certain things that I was never supposed to be under the influence of. And he had enough and sent me back to Clubland. I think I was the first bloke to be sent back. And it was a good learning curve because obviously I sat down with Frank and Craig. And
1: what do you say? What'd Craig say?
0: Craig just shook his head at me and just shook his head and swore at me and just kind of told me, like, mate, you don't have, not many people get this opportunity to play for Australia and the green and gold, and you're kind of jeopardising that, and you just got to make better decisions. Like, at the moment, you're just making poor decisions. And at that stage, I just wasn't really mature enough to understand why.
1: Mm-hmm.
0: And all this, like, I was obviously making decisions, and the consequences I felt like weren't hurt me, but they were back home hurting my mum and dad, and putting a lot of pressure on them. And because my mum and dad raised me really well, and obviously they were getting the backlash because of what decisions I was making. And I never really thought about the consequences that my mum and my sister and my dad were getting. And the other one was 2021. There's no secret, I went to rehab with certain things that I needed to learn and understand. And I just made some really poor decisions. And I had sat down with him, and I remember him telling me just before the awards night for the Dally M's, and I was like, man, I want you to stay here. I love you. But unfortunately, mate, you've left the decision in the owner's hands and the board, and whatever they decide is what you're going to have to end up copping on the chin. I don't want you going. We love you here at the club, and we know how much you care about the club, but unfortunately, mate, you've made some poor decisions, and it's going to end up hurting you and costing you dearly. And I had to make a plea to the club that to not to sack me, and they were going to rip my contract up.
1: Back to Cam in a moment. Next up on the show, former footballer, Gun Fox commentator, and now, wait for this, fiction author, Dwayne Russell. What you think you know about Dwayne is really only the smallest part of what makes up this remarkable bloke.
3: I had a beautiful childhood. I mean, it's amazing when you got, you know, there's essentially no money, but a lot of love. You know, I grew up one of those households where you didn't realise what rich was.
1: No
3: you
1: money.
3: Just thought you were happy.
1: No money? Good.
3: Yeah, well, housing trust. My father was a housing trust raised kid.
1: What's
3: in
1: housing
3: Kilburn.
1: Trust mean?
3: Well, government. Okay. Housing, yeah, in Kilburn, which is a pretty well known part of Adelaide, and then my father was an abattoirs worker, so he ended up working at the abattoirs, and we moved out to initially the abattoirs cottages, which is what they called them for the abattoirs workers to work in first, and then to a place in Paraka.
1: So when does footy first cross your path?
3: My father was a footballer. My grandfather was a footballer. My grandfather played for North Adelaide for a couple of years. But my grandfather was a bit of a legend at Kilburn. My father played for Kilburn. I saw him play a few games for Paraka as well. So footy was all my family knew. That was just what we were. The Russells were footballers.
1: Do not miss Duano next week.
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1: Let's get back to Cam. So when you first arrive at Storm, right, and there's Kronk.
0: Yep.
1: We've talked about Bellamy. There's Kronk, there's Smith, and there's Slater. Like Smith and Slater, you know, this is like Queensland. This is like Lockyer and Wally Lewis, which we'll get to the fact that I think you're grouped with those same names now. But when I'll play you some people that are saying those names a bit later on. So when you first roll into Melbourne Storm, right, just about to turn 19, and you walk in the sheds and there's Billy Slater, Cam Smith and Cooper Cronk. Like, how do you roll into a scenario like that, and what were they like? Like, do you look at them and think they're gods?
0: I did think they were gods at the stage, but like if we wind it back a little bit, Jason Hurlington, my Queensland Cup coach, he was involved with the Origin team as well. So they come and did recovery at Brown Park in Rockhampton before they went to Forex Island at the time to have their little piss up and get away and enjoy
1: State of Origin, Forex Island. At some stage in my life, I want to get invited to Forex Island.
0: Oh, mate, I'd love to be there as well. But yeah, so I had to do their ice baths. So I did their ice baths because
1: for those blokes.
0: Yeah, I did the ice baths.
1: So you fill the ice up for them?
0: I filled the ice up, did the water, and I remember talking to Smithy and the boys about it. I was so a cocky, confident kid. I went in there and filled their ice and said, "I'll see you boys next year." And I had two earrings, like two fake black earrings. Thought I was killing it, and I knew very well when I come down here that it wasn't tolerated having earrings. I remember a couple of times I had to quickly run off and pull them off because I used to train with them at training, you know.
1: Right.
0: That's the thing about standards and being able to obviously train at a high standard. And I just was flat ass, didn't care, and just went around my own business and did my own thing. I did have care and want to train well with the boys. But yeah, I think looking back on it, they were so humble and so welcoming. Like, I remember walking in and they'd be the first person to shake your hand, say hello. And it just comes when you have guests as well. Like, I feel like going into a rugby league community or even an AFL like land, like you go into a club as a guest, it gets a bit nervous. Like, you'd be nervous. Oh. Like, seeing so many blokes and seeing so many people around there, you're just like nervous, no one to do anything wrong. And we just try our best to make it comfortable for everyone walking into our workplace. And we see them when we've never met them before and we don't know if they've been in the corporate area or the commercial side. We know that they're not here, they're here as a guest. We go up and shake their hand and say g'day. And
1: you do that at Storm now?
0: We do that. Oh, that's just been there since I've come through. It's 2013, 14. It's
1: because it is intimidating walking into such a high quality, elite male workplace, you know, like that's the best of the best. So, and talking along those lines, there's so much talk, money, about the pre-season camps.
0: Yep.
1: Are they as tough as they're made out to be?
0: They're very tough, I think. Belek does it, and I don't know where he got it from, but it must be his working background. But it doesn't matter if you're 18, 17, or 32. I remember Jason Rolls. He played Origin for New South Wales, played Australia. Storm signed him at 32. He's probably come here just to not win a premiership but also win games. And he did a two-week work program as well as IDQ camp. Like, it doesn't matter how old you are or who you are, you've got to do the initiation. And I feel like the first 2 weeks of your preseason, you're doing 6 a.m. wake up for gym, go to work at 8. So you're already in the gym for an hour. Then you got an hour to get where you need to get to. And the welfare, like BP, Robbo, and now YT, which is Young Tumapia, one of our old players, is now someone who does like a Pacific Islander stuff with all their boys that are at the club. But they go and sort out labourers, contractors, and then they obviously put you to who you're going to.
1: So you did this?
0: Yeah, I did this the first 2 weeks.
1: So where were you going?
0: I went to a new like building site. They were pouring concrete. I was more labouring, and they were just doing the slabs just to be able to put the framework up on the slabs.
1: And do the dudes know that you're working with, that you're the newest, youngest recruit coming into the Melbourne Storm?
0: Yeah, they know. So they obviously tip them up and tell them, "Oh, do you need anyone to work for you? Like, we've got some healthy, or we've got some athletes."
1: Get paid?
0: No, we don't get paid. It's just to show you, like,
1: it's an elite workforce for whoever's employing you, blokes.
0: Yeah, they just pretty much just drag it out. So Monday and Tuesday start at 6 as a gym. Obviously work till 4, obviously you get smoko and lunch, but then you go back to after 4, you go and train with the team.
1: Right.
0: After the first week, you kind of get through it, but then you realise after when you get back to that second week, you can just see they're zombies, they're struggling, they're not all there.
1: So what did you learn from that experience? Because it's part of Melbourne Storm mythology, isn't it, that he gets you guys to do this. What did you take away from it?
0: Took two things out of it. This is how grateful we are as athletes to be able to play something we love and get paid for. And the second one is just how hard it is to be doing something and how much yakki you have to do. And I remember Belek talking about it, like, if you're not passionate about the work you're doing, then why are you here? Mm. So that's something I really took a lot out of it. And I know it sounds simple and easy, but sometimes we forget like how lucky we are as athletes. And I've been in some bad situations, got myself in so much trouble, but looking back on it, like we're very, very lucky to be able to be paid good money to be an athlete. Some people would probably kill to be to do our job. And
1: most people.
0: Like, I think that's why so many people get so angry as fans is because they haven't got the talent, or they would love to have been able to do it, but they haven't been able to do it, you know? And
1: yeah, absolutely.
0: They have to work 9 to 5 just to make payment wages and stuff. And we're sitting here enjoying, yeah, it's tough 80 minutes on the footy field, but we get the camaraderie and be able to train with teammates and build memories and combinations and friendships that some people don't actually have the opportunity to do.
1: So you make your debut round 12, yep. 2014. You lose 22-0.
0: Mm-hmm.
1: The only commentary I hear is a commentator saying, involving you nearly handed a gift by Cameron Munster on debut. So he's relying to your deep in defence. And obviously there's an error of some point.
18: The Raiders at their last start, the fog had barely cleared before they were nearly handed a gift by Cameron Munster on debut.
19: Read it nicely, they're going to try and drag him into touch. Boy, and Ashley Klein just pulled held.
1: Were you ready to go? When you made your debut, like what are your memories of that debut? Because, you know, you're stepping into I don't know if Billy was out injured.
0: He was, yep.
1: But you're stepping into one of the great Australian sporting teams at this point.
0: Yeah, that's what I mean. Like, my mindset going into, like, the club, I was so oblivious to all of it. Like, I was literally going up there and thinking, okay, I'm in the squad. I'm 18th man. I'm not playing. Like, that's the thing. I was going up there and I was just happy to be part of the club and be able to wear the Melbourne Storm jersey. But at that stage, but the boys were playing Origin on Wednesday night. We were playing the Friday night, I'm pretty sure.
1: Yep.
0: Yep. So they boys had to play Origin and then fly to Townsville. So they would have had to recover on Thursday. We did Captain John. So I was filling in for Bill. So we were watching the game. I was in the 22. I was in the 18. And all the blokes around us were all playing reserve grade on that weekend. So at that stage, you could only put certain players in. Obviously, Cooper went down. Bill went down. So 18th man would have been Benny Hampton.
1: Yep.
0: Benny Hampton ended up having to go play in the halves because Cooper was injured. And then Bill was injured. So I had to fill in for Bill. So then I did the captain's run. And then I remember them last minute going, oh, we have to ring up Cam's mum and dad. Flew them to the game. And that's when I was talking about Craig being so humble and
1: yes.
0: And talking to my mum and dad for an hour. So, yeah, I don't think I was ready. But I guess when you give someone an opportunity, how do you know when you're ready?
1: I don't know.
0: I just think you just got to be able to handle the outside noise. And I probably didn't handle it a whole heap. Like, we're versing the Cowboys. Jonathan Thurston, one of the greats of the game, if not.
1: Especially he's a Queenslander.
0: And he's a Queenslander. And I was a young kid playing, and I just remember him kicking me to death. And you really understand how good those guys were when you played against them, because it's like playing chess. They do certain things, and I was a young kid, still oblivious, still raw, and yeah, obviously you would like to change some things in your debut, but it just made me want to come back and play more. Like, I played one and then I didn't play for the rest of that year.
1: No, you didn't.
0: No, I got dropped. And then Kurt Mann played the following week, and funny enough, I actually went back home, played against the Capras for the East Tigers. So I ended up going from rocket sky high, playing my first NRL game, and then coming back home to Rocky to play against my old club. I don't know if they planned that or what, but yeah, I didn't play another game after that. That was kind of like we'll give him a taste, but I don't know if he's ready. And then I guess Kurt Mann played, and then Kurt went to the Dragons at the time. So I then slid up to the backup as a fullback, and then Bill got injured again, and then I played the rest of 15.
1: Yeah, 15, 19 games.
0: Yeah.
1: 2016, Slater stuffs his shoulder, so you go the whole way through, and you play the Sharks in the grand final, who haven't won a premiership in 50 years.
0: Yep.
1: What's it like losing a grand final, Cam? There's so much success you've had, which we'll get to, but how do you deal with when things don't go your way as a team?
0: Yeah, I think that's a great question, Howie.
1: Thank you, Money.
0: I think the expectations I had in 2016 and 18 was high. We were minor premiers 2016, and I felt like I didn't go in the game cocky or overconfident, but I just assumed that we were going to win.
1: You lose 14-12.
20: Crump away to Corabetti. Corabetti is brought down. It's over. It's over. It's over.
21: Wow. That is unbelievable.
20: 50 years and
0: we had a plan in place, and sometimes when you have a plan in place, sometimes it doesn't go to plan, and be able to adapt to it. And you look at those, look at the try that obviously the Sharks scored off the scrum in 2016. That was a set play that they never did all year.
19: Gallen, oh, scrum base play, Barber. Barber scores. Gallen went to the blind side out of the pack, picked the ball up, gave it in to Barber.
1: So they held that.
0: Yeah, they must have.
1: Biggest moment.
0: The Sharks found a weakness in us off our scrum, and it only takes one moment or one try to really, and that was probably the defining moment. Like, there's a couple of other moments that we'd love to have back, but if they don't score that try off the scrum, and the way Fifita broke through four of our players, myself, Smithy, Dale, Welshie, just to name a few, and it was still probably, that's probably the year that got away from me.
1: I can see that you're right back there now.
0: Yeah,
1: this is nearly 10 years ago.
0: Yeah, I think that's the year that got away from me as a premiership winner. I think that's the one that probably eats me at the most. That in 2021. We never made the grand final in 2021, but I feel like that was a year that was anyone's year in COVID. I know we won 2020, but 2021 was a year that it was so balanced. It was anyone's competition. As a player or as a person, when you play professional sport, you want the big trophy, and those accolades are nice, those end of season trophies, but I'd give them all back for a premiership in any year that I've lost in, you know. And
1: well, you've won two.
0: I've won two, but
1: what's it like winning?
0: It's unreal winning. Obviously, I've been on both sides of the fence of winning and losing. And
1: we've talked enough about losing. Let's talk about winning.
0: You always want to learn on your losses. I learn more when I lose and then I win. I hate losing, and I've found out ways of winning. And it's nice. But
1: You're obviously more comfortable talking about losing than winning.
0: Yeah.
1: Right. Can you give me something about winning?
0: Yeah. Oh, what do you need?
1: Just a moment from either of those two grand finals that stick in your mind.
0: Yep. I remember Billy scoring in 2017 grand final, and I knew it was all over.
19: A couple of metres out, Smith for Cronk. He let Kafuchi run out. Oh, Slater's gone in for another finals try. Billy Slater became the all-time leading try scorer in finals in week one.
0: That was a memory of us knowing when Bill scored. I was like, we won this game, you know, and I was so excited. And then I know it was only 12-6, but they come back with Tiani Martin that scored and made it 12-6, but I still had that confidence and belief that we would get back. They had it. They scored an arsey try, and we get back into the footy we can play. I knew we were very confident in winning that one. In 2020, a bit similar, a bit like to what the Roosters did to us. We started really well. We were 20-0 at halftime, I'm pretty sure.
19: Five gone, though. Oh, knocked out of the grasp of Smith. This will be interesting. Okay, this cheers. Might be a try for the captain.
0: And
1: then they came back like with the last 20 points or something, didn't they?
0: Yeah, we got two sin bins, Brendan Smith and Jerome Hughes.
1: And this is Smithy's last game too.
0: Yeah, Kevin Smith's last game. So it was looking grim there. I remember this moment.
1: Yep.
0: It was yesterday. Nathan Cleary scored off the tap. It wasn't ideal. I don't know what the hell the boys around him that were doing. He had spiders on him. I think it was, it would have been 10, 20 seconds left in the game.
19: Here's Cleary looking for the line, and he makes it. Cleary has reached out and planted the ball. The eagle has landed. Melbourne have won it.
0: And I remember going up to Smithy, and we had 12 men. I went, kick short. And he looked at me and he said, hopefully I can swear on here, Howie.
1: Yeah, of course you can.
0: He goes, are you fucking serious? I'm like, mate, I'm kick short. They've got 20 seconds. Like, what if we get the ball back? Like, if we kick deep, they got a chance to throw the ball around. And he goes, f*** off now, Munster. F*** off to your half. Go to your edge. Piss
1: this
0: off.
1: This is Cameron Smith.
0: Yeah. He goes, I'm not f***ing kicking short. I'm like, oh, are you sure? And he looked at me and just gave me the look. And I went, right, oh, sweet. And I went back to my edge. And lucky he kicked long. And they threw the ball around a little bit. And I was a little bit worried there at one stage because we had 12 men.
1: Yeah.
0: And then they threw the ball and Felice come in and tackled, and the rest was history. And I just remember seeing all the boys come running over. I know it was a COVID year, 2020, but I just remember how hard Melbourne were doing it as fans and as people. That was probably the thing that probably we lent on as what was our why that year. And that was our why. It was just giving Melburnians hope, and we're lucky enough to win the comp. And I think Richmond won that comp that year as well. So it was a good year for Melburnians.
1: Yeah, that's great stories. State of origin.
0: Yep.
1: What does it mean as a kid growing up in Rocky to put on the Maroon jersey? Because I still think in this town we don't understand it. Like I had Wally, I spent 2 hours with Wally Lewis like 3 months ago, and we did it in Triple M in Brisbane, right? And I know he obviously thinks a lot of you and vice versa. And he walked into the Triple M studio and fair dinkum, it was like the cross between, I don't know, Brad Pitt, John Bon Jovi, Carl Lewis and Venus Williams walking in there. Like people were just, oh my God, it's Wally Lewis. And I think that's the first time, Money, I really started to understand the power of Origin.
0: Yeah, right.
1: Like people were just flipping out. And he's so humble and he's talking to everybody. And I asked someone about it later and they said, that's what State of Origin means. So what does it mean to you?
0: It means everything. As a kid growing up, I just remember backyard, obviously wanting to be those top guys.
1: Who did you want to be? I
0: want to be Darren Lockyer.
1: Did you?
0: Yeah, I love Darren Lockyer. Once he left, obviously, Jonathan Thurston and then Billy Slater was a little bit of that too and Carmichael Hunt. So those were probably the guys I idolised growing up. I just remember sitting in on Wednesday night, mum organising pizza at Eagle Boys, not around anymore, Eagle Boys.
1: They were a good pizza though, Eagle Boys.
0: They were good. I don't know how they folded, but Eagle Boys, that's going back a little bit. And I just remember eating pizza, meat lovers, and watching the boys play on TV. And yeah, it was such a kid's childhood highlight for me. And going home, going to school the next day as a primary school kid, you just wanted to be them. If they won the game, you go there and try and, copy what they did in the game. And I just remember it's just how happy everyone is. And I remember winning the series this year and vice versa. Every year, like you just remember kids coming up to you, mum and dad's coming up to you, and people just say thank you to you, and you just think, yeah, wow, I didn't realise how much of an impact I'm going to have on this community. And Bill's so connected with the Queensland community, and everything we do for them. And that's why when we do things, we walk everywhere just to embrace and wear our Queensland gear with pride and walk around the city. And it sounds silly, but you just feel so loved when you walk around there and you just hear everyone yelling out Queenslander. And it stems back from the history of all the Origin games, and
1: well, he explained it all to me.
0: It's a great history, and how about Arthur Beetson playing for New South Wales, and I think that's why it's so big, is because the rivalry is because all of our Queenslanders were getting paid big bucks to go down to Sydney, and they couldn't. And at the time, the rules was if you were playing for a Sydney team, you have to play for New South Wales or vice versa with Queensland. And a lot of guys that are Queenslanders they were playing against their own Queenslanders, and they were getting the shits. And eventually, they changed the rules, and then that's when the first game of Arthur Beetson come out, and I just showed you can be mates, but it's a competition. It's a battle out there. And he punched on with one of his own teammates, from the Blues. And
1: state v state, mate.
0: Exactly. And that was the stepping stone to why the rivalry has been so big, is he didn't care who he was, who his teammate was over the other side. I'm pretty sure it was Mitch Cronin. And so much rich history of it all. And there's been so many great brawls, but you can't have a fight these days, unfortunately. Lucky.
1: Well, it started for you. So I looked at this. You debuted, tell me if I get this wrong, 2017.
0: Yep.
1: So Queensland lose 28-4, first game.
2: Here we go then. Welcome to Origin. It's underway again.
1: They win the second one, 18-16. Jonathan Thurston gets injured.
0: Yep.
1: So you play, you play with yourself, Cronk, Slater and Smith. So it's the Melbourne Storm.
2: It wasn't going to be easy, but they've won it. It wasn't going to be easy, but they've won it.
1: So you win your first Origin series, and I can see you smiling about now. How do you find out you're going to debut for Queensland, and what did it mean to you? And then you roll in with Cronk, Slater and Smith for your first game.
0: Yeah, no.
1: Who are your Melbourne Storm teammates?
0: Yeah, so the first game you spoke about, JT was injured, had a shoulder injury, so Anthony Milford played.
1: Right.
0: Then Anthony Milford got injured and JT come back.
1: For the second one?
0: Second one.
1: You win that, 18-16.
0: They were down and they scored two miraculous tries at the back end of the game. And
1: I was watching these.
0: And JT kicked the goal, and one of the most pressured games you've ever seen.
2: So he's got to will this one through the posts for Queensland to keep their series alive. The one man he would have take a kick to save his life. Coming back, 18-16, He wills it through the post.
19: Unbelievable. What a player, what a goal kicker. Now Queensland have to watch out for the short kickoff.
1: Amazing sport.
0: Yeah, and he had a bad rotator cuff at the time and he needed surgery, but he ended up finding a way to get out there. And unfortunately, I was the last man standing at that time. I was the only one who was probably playing some decent footy, but I don't know if I was ever ready to play Origin at that time. But because Anthony Milford was injured,

0: Anthony Milford was injured. Jonathan Thurston was injured. Cameron Smith ended up ringing Kevy and saying, hey, put Munster in. And Kevy,
1: Cam Smith did he?
0: And Kevy goes, are you f***ing mad?
1: Not much faith from
0: no,
1: me,
0: there wasn't. No, there wasn't much faith. He goes, mate, trust me, put him in. And then I felt like I had a lot of belief or always had a lot of confidence from Smithy that he would
1: If Cameron Smith believes in you, yeah, you've got to believe in yourself.
0: Yeah, well, I think Smithy just wanted me in the team because of being a Storm spine. But I think it helped as well, me playing some good footy in 2017, being the minor premiers that year. But, yeah, like I said, Decider and Brizzy.
2: So the entrees, they were delicious. But here comes the main course. We're underway.
0: I trained all week, so nervous. And I ended up having a couple of worst training sessions of my life. Like, and I remember Smithy telling me after the game, he goes, thank God you played like you did because – mate, there was question marks from Kevy. He came up to me and goes, are you sure you picked we picked the right freaking dude here? Because I was throwing balls to the ground. It was terrible. I was like playing under 12s. And then Smithy, I remember Smithy just saying, now looking back on it, he's told me all of it. And he goes, he'll be right, mate. He trains like this at Melbourne. He can't train, but he'll be right for the game. He told me I flipped the switch. But I was lucky I flipped the switch. It was a very great eye-opener. I just went out there and played carefree footy.
2: Here's Munster making a big run. 20 metres out, 10 metres out, floats the ball away for Holmes and he goes in. Holmes is in for three. Holmes has got three. And Munster. Long ball out to Smith. Long ball out to Munster. Munster got a ball away again. Here's another try initiated by Munster.
3: Jared Wallace.
2: For Jared Wallace to score.
0: Sometimes you get that opportunity and yeah, I was very grateful to be able to play in a decider at Suncorp, no bigger arena. And yeah, we ended up playing some really good footy and the celebrations with Alfie was outstanding. And I just remember watching and hearing all the stories about how good Alf was. And he's a bit like Warnie, you know, a figure.
1: He's a legendary figure, isn't he? He's a mystical,
0: yes,
1: mythical figure.
0: And you think to yourself, is he real? Like you go and touch him.
1: He's only a little man
0: he's
1: too.
0: He's a little man, yeah. So he would have been a great jockey, I reckon, Alfie. but yeah, like just to see him around, and especially around the Queensland camps, you just think, oh, that's what Origin's about. When you see him and all the other guys coming in, you're like, oh yeah, that's what puts a bit of hair on your neck and... very special time.
2: 2017 Holden State of Origin Champions.
1: That is the end of Cam Munster Part A and Part B, how things got away from Cam and how he got things back on track and the 2025 Origin Series.
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6: This is one of Australia's most remote oil rigs. It's taller than a 10-storey building and gets pounded by tropical storms and 12-metre waves. Sounds dramatic, but it's not. We're Pertec, and we supply the hoses and hydraulics for this rig. 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
9: You are listening to episode 249 of the Howie Games Part B, featuring Melbourne Storm superstar Cameron Munster. On we go, Tommy.
10: So after 2022, after game one, they were doing the Channel 9 post-game wrap, right?
11: Oh, no.
10: Yeah, so your man Fatty, Paul Vorton, is in there, and he's chatting away with Andrew Johns, who I can't believe came on this podcast, but he did.
11: What a haircut.
10: Wow. Yep, what a haircut. You're looking pretty sharp there. So you've come from not making rep teams, and then this is what, well, possibly the greatest rugby league player of all time from New South Wales, Andrew Johns, is talking about, and he's with Fatty Vorton. This is what they said about you.
12: When someone pulls on a maroon jersey with the number 6 on the back, doesn't they, Joey? Oh, yeah. And he was a class above every other player tonight.
13: Well, Fatty, you played with Wally, but obviously he's the king in the young origin.
12: Yeah.
13: Was there Wally Lewis-like performance?
12: No, it was. He's getting closer to him. I'll tell you, the way he's playing, that second half.
14: When you asked for it at halftime, the
12: district
14: record numbers don't lie either, Fat.
12: And he did. He just carved them up. And when he runs
13: there, he is the king. Well, there's no bigger rap a Queenslander can get to say that he's playing like Wally.
12: Yeah,
13: but what we saw earlier tonight.
14: Go the king.
12: No, it was.
13: He owned the big moments.
12: He controlled. He's an instinctive player, as was Wally Lewis. Wally wasn't structured by any imagination, right? But he was instinctive, and so is Cameron Munster. And and to a lesser extent, Kalen Ponga, they're instinctive players. And when they do what they do, that's when good things happen for Queensland Rugby League. Well, he's outstanding.
13: This stuff we're looking at here, Fatty, these big plays here, right? He comes up with these one-on-one strips. Look at this one on Stephen Crichton. He's 12 metres out from the Queensland try line. Who's thinking of doing that? I know Stephen Crichton wasn't. Mm. He wasn't expecting Cameron Munster to strip the ball. But when he has the ball in his hand, he just mesmerises defenders.
15: Well, you've trained with him. You've played with him, but you train with him. How much, the big word is shape and all this sort of stuff.
12: No.
15: How much shape is around him?
10: So, before I ask you to respond to those comments, have you got peroxide hair there?
11: Yeah, that was the year I...
10: What's going on there,
11: Manny? I was late to either meeting or I'd done something wrong. And we used to roll the dice. And it was either shave or dye my hair. and shave as a zero or one. And right. I shaved my head maybe 2015.
10: Right.
11: And mate, it took that long to grow back. So I thought, you know what? I'll just bleach blonde it. And that was the reason why it stayed like that for the whole year. It took a while to come out.
10: Do we like it? I do.
11: Do you like
10: it? It's sizzle. I like entertainment. We're in the entertainment business.
11: Yeah, all right. Well, I might bring it back for you then, Howie.
10: I would like that. But so I paid you a part of what they said. So that was Andrew Johns, that was Fatty, and that was Cam Smith. Andrew Johns went on to say, the bigger the occasion, the more pressure, the better he goes. You can't stop him. You can't coach against him, and you cannot stop him. He is like Wally Lewis. So I don't know. How do you respond to that? Because we've followed your journey, mate, from not making rep teams and playing one game in your first year, and all of a sudden they're comparing you to the greatest rugby league players of all time.
11: Oh, look, it's very humbling.
10: Yep.
11: But I don't really see it as that. I just really see it as I'm just enjoying rugby league. I think sometimes. I know it sounds simple, but I feel like sometimes I just feel like I'm playing in the backyard.
10: Do you?
11: Love playing footy as a kid. And I think sometimes we forget about why we're here. Yeah, the money puts pressure on you. But with those comments, it's very humbling words to hear from Joey as an immortal. And I don't really know how to respond to that. We've had so many greats play this game. I don't see myself being that special. I just see myself just playing to the certain things that I'm good at or strengths, and that's running the ball, trying to step around. Sometimes it works and sometimes it doesn't, but to hear those comments, it's very humbling. And when you hear guys like Cameron Smith and Paddy Vorton and those things, like that, they see things like that. And you're hearing that from your peers and folks that have been around the game a long time. It's very nice to hear. You obviously hear comments of fans and stuff bagging me or anything, but that doesn't really bother me. Like, at the end of the day, I only care about what my family thinks and obviously my peers. The greatest accolades you can have is blokes that you play with saying that I want to play with this guy, or I love playing with this guy, or hearing those type of things like Cameron Smith or Andrew Johns that have been legends of the game, and having comments like that is one of the reasons why you want to be a legend of the game. And I've still got a long way to go, but it's very humbling to hear those sort of things.
10: I think someone described to me once that everybody, you don't have to be an athlete, everybody's got a superpower, something that makes them do well in their field. Maybe your superpower is that you go out there on the biggest stage having fun playing like it's your mates in the backyard. Maybe that's your superpower. I think it probably is. Like,
11: might be the ADHD that kicks in a little bit too.
10: Maybe that's your superpower, because you go out there without the stresses of it all. I'm just playing with mates in the backyard. Like, I would imagine most athletes would hear that and think, geez, I wish I could take that approach. Or any of us, to be honest. I reckon that's your superpower.
11: Yeah, it comes down to probably personality as well. We're all different. We all have different mindsets and capacity of how we deal with things. But for me, I like to speak to Jackie Lauder. She was a psych coach I used to deal with. I haven't been really diagnosed, but she said I have a bit of ADHD. And I think when you look at guys that have got those, they're wired differently, they tend to play better. And you look at Jordy Degoe, obviously I did a little bit with him. Andrew Johns, myself, like just those instinctive players. And it probably comes down to the ability of being so twitchy and having that carefree attitude. Sometimes it works really well on the field.
10: You mentioned earlier on discussions with Craig Bellamy. So September 2021, there's a video leaked of you with a substance with Brand Smith, and you talked about having a chat with Craig, and then you were talking about a contract that you're writing to the Melbourne Storm.
11: Yeah.
10: Let's talk about that from your perspective.
16: Well, just days out from the grand final, the NRL has been rocked by a new scandal. A second video showing Melbourne Storm players partying is now under investigation.
17: Shirtless and turning it on for his mates. Melbourne Storm's Cameron Munster dancing on a hotel room coffee table.
11: Yeah, it's when you think you're at the highest of highs and you think you're bulletproof, you think nothing's going to ever come against you. And at that stage of my career, I think I only had one low time, and that was probably in the 2018 grand final. And everything was smooth sailing from there, you know. And I guess I just got myself involved with the wrong people. And unfortunately, had to deal with it, and my mum and dad probably my sister probably copped it the most, you know, being back home, and everyone was asking questions about what's happened, what's going on, is it true? And my mum and dad never brought me up like that, you know, and I feel like I've had a great upbringing. They treated like my manners and everything was well. I was such a good person. My mum and dad are such hardworking people, and it broke them down. And when I see my mum and dad, it broke me down, and I needed to change. And you realize who's around you or who has your best interests when things are at your lowest point in your life. And my wife was pregnant at the time, and
10: with your first child,
11: Jackson, and I needed to change. I needed to grow up and be a better role model for my son. And I remember the club dangling the carrot of ripping my contract up. And yeah.
10: With your first child on the way.
11: Yeah, my first child on the way. And it's like, what am I doing? And when you look back on it, oh yeah, I could have got a contract somewhere else. But I wanted to stay here. And that's where I first started my career at. And I had to go through a plan with Matt Tripp, Tommy Carroll, Jerry Ryan, Brent Ralphie.
10: Serious level operators, these blokes. They are. Jerry Ryan.
11: Wow. Yeah, me and Jerry have a great relationship now. And I guess I had to sit down and try and come up with a plan because, yeah, it was publicized. Obviously, I got in trouble in 2021. But there was obviously other things that were inside the four walls that I was doing that wasn't up to scratch, like turning up to reviews hungover and turning up to things that not up to scratch. And, you know, and that was obviously never publicized, but.
10: So were you drinking too much?
11: Oh, I was just probably enjoying myself a bit too much, okay. You know, and just not, and like for a 6-day turnaround, you're not allowed to drink, but I was drinking, you know, and
10: right. Just
11: not recovery and not being the professional athlete that I needed to be.
10: Just professionalism levels.
11: Yeah, it was not great and not up to scratch. And they were seeing that. And obviously I had to talk my life out and we had to come up with a plan. At times I've said I'm on a drinking ban, but that was not going to help. That was not going to cut it, you know, and I decided to come up with a plan of doing 4-week rehab at the Benyons in Brisbane.
10: So what is that?
11: Oh, it was just
10: What's that like?
11: Oh, it was different. Like, I was skeptical at the start because I was like, oh, I don't think I have a problem, but I needed to somehow find a way to become a better person and find, like, just be a better human being for everyone, like, just make better decisions. And I went there and with an open mind, and it was such a great eye-opener with some of the stuff. Like, that was one of the reasons why I've changed my diet. Like, they had a whole program for me with a chef and done everything and come out with, like, so clear-minded. I was such a different person. First 2 weeks was tough. Like, there was no social media. They took your phone off you. The only time you could talk to someone was at 6 p.m.
10: So the rest of the time you were by yourself?
11: The rest of the time I was doing program stuff. Like,
10: right.
11: They'd have horses there. So the best thing about horses is they're so present. Like, for example, I might go up to the horse and the horse doesn't want to borrow me, but then 10 seconds later it'll come up to me. It was always about being in the moment.
10: Huh.
11: You know what I mean? Like, that's,
10: yeah,
11: I've understood that. Like, that's what I talk about being present now. Like, everyone sits on their phones and social media and screen time and they probably forget the good. I'm not trying to be a motivational speaker or anything like that, but just cherishing the moments or cherishing the little things at the moment, you know. And before you know it, my kids are going to grow up. They'll be 20. They won't want dad around unless they're going to the pub and having a beer, but or want me to drop them somewhere, you know. So just enjoying those little things. Like, it's been almost, my oldest is 4 years old now, like almost four, and I don't know where those 3 years are gone, you know. It's gone so quick. But for me, being in rehab for those 2 weeks, I only could talk at 6 p.m. So I obviously had to ring my pregnant wife at the time, and like, it was tough. I did that for 2 weeks, and then eventually I got my phone, and then, yeah, I didn't really sit on it a whole heap after those 2 weeks, you know, and it made me realize, like, I was so oblivious to the outside world of all the articles that were coming out, and then my manager's ringing me and going, oh, do you know about this and that? I'm like, no, I don't, mate, I don't actually. It doesn't really faze me. Well, previous years, I was always worried about comments and always worried about, oh, what's this person saying or what's happening here? So now, for me, and then I've gone in there, had like a psych coach that I was talking to, and she kind of dived back into my childhood and tried to talk to things like why I was doing certain things. And I had a couple of mates that I knew that committed suicide and probably...
10: As a kid?
11: No, not as a kid, but when I played with a couple of blokes that committed suicide playing like Queensland Cup and that, and like I probably just didn't deal with those things and just drank, and that was probably my outlet. It was when I was down, and that was my I'll be right. I'll just drink. That'll be my yeah, syrup, okay. You know. But eventually, after that, sort all that out. 4 weeks in, it was actually like I really enjoyed it. And got out of obviously drinking. Did 12 months there, not drinking, and felt great. I felt outstanding. Dragged that out a little bit longer. And then, yeah, I reckon for me now, I probably have one night on the piss a year now. That's like, right. It doesn't really faze me anymore. I don't see the big point of being hungover the next day. I know it's an easy thing to say, but I just enjoy just my Sundays a bit more now. The older I got, you know, the more I enjoy the little things with my kids. So that's probably something that I took out of the rehab, and I try and help kids where I can, and it's easy for me.
10: In what way?
11: Oh, just the path and the journey. Like I realized who was there for me, that called me, and I had missed calls from people in those 2 weeks where the people I was probably hanging out with didn't even contact me at all. Gotcha. You know what I mean? And I realized my close mates were, and now I've got a small circle, and I just only care about what they have to say, and if I can be a good human being for them, then that's all I need to have, and that's all I want.
10: I appreciate your candor. Being a father, is that further added to the way you view, like, you got three kids now?
11: Yep.
10: Young kids?
11: Yep.
10: How's that?
11: I have my kids on my phone now as my screensaver, so for me, just like going out and drinking or even just going out and socializing, having them on my phone is like the tick of what makes sure you're making the right decisions.
10: Great way of looking.
11: Like my phone is now, like if I look at my phone, I see my kids on my phone, and that's my why. And I feel like we all get into situations of getting blind and either making a fool of yourself or getting in fights and just making poor decisions. And ever since I did that in 2021, that poor decision I made, now looking at it, my three kids on my phone, I always look back on that and go, that's the reason why I make the decisions I do now, and they always get it. And they're not, regardless of what people think about me, I want my kids to see me as a role model and kids coming through. And if I can make the right decisions in front of them, then hopefully they can make the right decisions when they grow older.
10: Queensland captain.
11: Try to be, yeah.
18: Cameron Munster has won the race to replace the sack daily Cherry Evans. The Storm playmaker was unveiled as the new Maroons captain this morning in front of thousands of diehard fans in Gympie. Mitch Crone is there.
19: Yes, the town of Gympie bore witness to Origin history this morning. Captain Cameron Munster leading out his Maroons for the first time at their annual fan day.
10: I guess there's no bigger honour really in rugby league. Who tells you that, okay, we want you to captain your state?
11: Yeah, it was a crazy...
10: It's a big deep breath, that was, wasn't it?
11: Yeah, it was. It was crazy. I think, like, we didn't have a great game in game one.
20: Origin 2025 is underway. Queensland tellingly chose to kick off, and Mitch Barnett will trigger the first collision of the series.
11: Yeah, Skipper was in the hot seat, and he didn't deserve the backlash that he got.
10: So you lost at Suncorp, yeah?
11: Lost at Suncorp.
10: 18-6.
20: Full-time, New South Wales 1-0 over Queensland. They've won back-to-back games at Suncorp for the first time since 97-98. Platchy's Blues are thrilled, and the score is 18-6.
11: Coming the last time a Queensland team's lost back-to-back games at Suncorp.
10: Yeah.
11: So everyone was talking about a New South Wales dynasty and talking about Queensland's done. And I just remember our captain got so much backlash, and he's in the hot seat, he should get resold. But to be honest, I thought we all didn't perform as a group, you know, and I probably kicked myself at times letting our captain down. Like, that was me personally. Like, it could have been me in the hot seat and getting kicked out, but I think what has saved me might have been my age compared to his. And I got the call up from Bill to go into his room about 5 minutes before he spoke to Paddy Carrigan, who's a leader in his own right, and he's a special player at the Bronx. And he got told he was playing come off the bench. We had Ezra Mam in the squad, and I'm thinking to myself, going, Bill might be coming and tell me I'm not playing here. I could be 18th man here. But I walked in there, spoke to Bill, he's asking me how I'm going, and I'm thinking to myself, he's either trying to soften me up here to tell me I'm not playing, or he's trying to, you know, have small talk to let me know that I'm the captain. And he looked at me and just went, Mun, I want you to be our captain. And I took a couple of minutes there and didn't cry, but I got a bit emotional and just probably more looking back on my career and my journey on where I got to and how it's just flipped the whole script of me being that larrikin rat bag to now the leader of one of the biggest franchises or biggest rivalries we've got in our sport. And
10: my word.
11: And I'm thinking to myself going, oh, wow. I was lost for words. And then he pretty much just said to me, because I couldn't say anything, he goes, mate, I believe in you and it's your time. And I went, all right, if you believe in me and you think it's my time, then, mate, I'll do anything for you.
19: And his captaincy begins with a baptism of fire. He'll now have to lead the Maroons to victory in Perth to salvage the series, a place Queensland have never won.
11: So, yeah, I ended up becoming the captain. And we had so many great captains. We had Tino, Harry, who's the captain of our club now.
10: Yep.
11: Paddy, in his own right, is a great leader. And we've got Tommy Dearden, who's probably the captain of, like, VC.
10: Yes.
11: At the Cows. So we've got, like, pretty much four ready guys ready to take over the state. And for someone like Bill to put someone in the helm that's never captained a team, yeah, I've been VC every now and then, but for him to have that belief and confidence in me as a captain, I feel like I do my best and strive when I have bigger occasions or bigger commitments that I need to do. And I was very lucky to win both games, have a man of the match performance in game two in Perth. And we never won
10: game
11: that.
10: Two,
11: yep.
10: 26-24, you're winning the wet.
20: And it is appropriate that the new Queensland captain will be the last man to touch the ball. Written off, dismissed and disrespected, Queensland have risen from the dead again.
10: Your man, the hammer. I love it. They call him the hammer's doing this, and the hammer, he scores twice. But before your man, the hammer gets up and about.
20: Defending their line so far, New South Wales. What a Queensland got. Toya, there's the try. It's the hammer.
10: I don't understand the game enough, but I presume at some point before, when you're on the ground, before you run out, as you're ready to go, captain has to say something, right?
11: Yep.
10: So your first speech as Queensland captain,
11: yep.
10: What do you go with?
11: Do you want the honest?
10: Yeah, I want the honest.
11: It's pretty cheesy.
10: That's okay.
11: As a person, I'm pretty laid back and pretty comfortable and pretty funny. But for me, I just try to make a little bit of light of the room. And I pretty much just said, boys, I'm not asking you to be God tonight. But what I'm asking you is to stand up for each other and do the little things as a group, as a team and as a state. They're relying on us to go and do our job. And that was pretty much what I said to the boys. So
10: I'm not physically equipped, but I'm ready to run out. I'm ready to run out behind you and ready to go.
11: And the boys kind of had a bit of a laugh about it because obviously, as a group, everyone knows that I take the piss a lot. But that was just probably more just to lighten the mood. I could go out there and try and pump the boys up and get them all tensed and ready to go. But for me, I have a different side of, relax the boys, sometimes play a little bit of music, something like... Be like Cyndi Lauper, you know.
10: Cyndi Lauper, what? Girls just want to have fun.
11: Yeah, this that type of music. Like,
10: this is tearing down the walls of Origin.
11: Mate,
10: this
11: Belinda Carlisle, a little bit of heaven on the face on earth. just like that stuff. Like, I listen to that stuff when I go out to play.
10: Yep.
11: Just a lot in the mood. I think sometimes we just really clump up and want to be so motivated to go out there and go to war. Like, we're going to war, but. Just try to lighten the mood a little bit.
10: Go out and play with your mates in the backyard.
11: Yeah, that's pretty much what I try and do. And to find a lighter side to it all, yeah. If we're in the Origin Arena, it's not very hard to get motivated. You know, once you cross that white line, like, you're ready to go. And it's the same as playing probably professional AFL.
10: Yeah.
11: There's always a competitive nature in you. You just got to try and find it. But you don't need to be playing the game in your head before the game's actually started. And I feel like that gets so many blokes so exhausted.
10: So there's a famous Queensland writer who's a big friend of this show, Robert Craddock Crash, and he often writes articles about the stuff we're covering. I can see the headline now, Queensland fueled by Cyndi Lauper. That's not one I was expecting. More of Cam in a moment. Whilst looking and listening back at some of Cam's career, the voice of Ray Warren, Rabs, was on a lot of the highlights I came across. Ray appeared on the podcast way, way back on episode 54. The beautifully distinctive voice had brilliant story after brilliant story to tell.
0: It's a big call to label something a miracle.
10: Yes.
0: You know, I remember the try. It was Mark Coyne.
10: Set it up for me.
0: In 1994.
20: That's not a try. That's a miracle. Queensland are in front now.
0: Queensland are down. As often they've been in a decider. And the ball goes through 11 sets of hands, and it finishes with Mark Coyne on the same side of the field that it started. It came across from the eastern side all the way across to my side, the western side, and then it travels back to the eastern side, and 11 people handled the ball, and eventually Mark Coyne, he plants the ball over the line, and I said, you can imagine by now I'm on my highest octave. I can't get any higher. And I said, that's not a try. That's a miracle.
9: That's Ray Warren back on episode 54 of The Pod.
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9: Let's get back to Cam. So, as you say, play of the match, you win. So, and it was pouring down in Perth. Once again, it was Queensland had no hope. How often have I seen headlines, worst team out of Queensland, Queensland have no hope. So you square it up.
3: Yep.
9: And we talked about this a bit at the start, and this is up to you what type of depth you want to go in, but how did you find out your father had passed away?
3: Yeah, look, it was the whole game two and three, like we had a good hard look at ourselves and review, and that was not the footy that we wanted to play, obviously, in game one. And we had some honest chats about every individual in the team, and we just said, where do we want to go? What path do we want to take? And we obviously want to take the hard route, and we never won a game in Perth. Like, I think the stats show that we've been pumped probably average 40 points to six or
9: like smacking.
3: Like smacking. So yep,
9: smacking.
3: Even though the weather probably maybe played a part, but we're both playing in those conditions. And then the third game, we just said in the meeting, like, why can't we? Like, we lost both games at Suncorp. Like, why can't we go down to foreign territory and get the job done? Like, what's saying who can't? Like, we can only control what we can control. So, yeah, look, I think we had a great prep all week. Going to the Sunday, just before, obviously, the day before we'll fly to Sydney, my sister rang me. It would have been 7 o'clock in the morning, maybe 7:30. We get up about six and we all go for a swim in the water in Sunshine Coast there. And we got back from our swim and my phone was blowing up and I went, what's going on here? Picked up and all I remember is my sister just crying on the phone. And I'm thinking, I didn't even have inklings of my mum or my dad. I'm thinking to my sister, what something's happened to her husband or something's happened to one of her kids, one of my nephews or nieces. And I was like, I was thinking in my head straight away, I was going, far out, who's got hurt? Like, who's hurt themselves? Someone's in hospital. And then I just remember my sister saying, dad's died. And I'm like, what? You're taking the piss, like you're joking, right? And then she's like, no, why would I be joking about this? And I'm like, oh, you can't be. You can't be serious. And then we look back on it. Now to this, like, we look, obviously got the coroner's report. He had a heart attack and probably couldn't invent what happened. But yeah, I guess looking back on it, you always kick yourself and ask yourself, is there something I could have done wise? But it's the saying goes, you can lead a horse to water, but you can't make him drink it. And my dad's diet wasn't great, and regardless of his health, he wasn't going to change for nobody. And that's something I loved about him. If he had a decision or he had something in his head, he was going by it. And that's what made him the person he is. But yeah, look, it was an interesting one. I was shocked, started crying, rang Bill. And Bill and myself have a great relationship and have a bit of a, obviously when we play footy, we're switched on, but off the field, we have a bit of a laugh. And he rang the phone, he picked up the phone and he's like, oh, what do you want, you goose? And then I kind of told him and he was like, you're kidding. And I'm like, no. And I was pretty emotional and started crying. And he was like, oh, mate, leave it with me. And he left the cafe, came all the way back to the hotel and just came to my room. And he was pretty distraught as well because he lost his old man in January. And he was a great man, Rod. And yeah, unfortunately, he knew exactly what I was going through. But he knew what was best for me and my family. He put Origin and footy aside and became a mate at that time instead of a coach and said, mate, you need to go back to where you need to go and spend a couple of days there. And or he didn't really push me into any decision what I wanted to make. But I just remember him saying, mate, you go and see your mum and your sister and get yourself sorted and get them all sorted before you need to make a decision. But I just went, I'm playing. I don't care what you say. I know my old man would want me to play. He'd kick himself if he knows or knew that I pulled out of the game for him, especially being such a high-stake game. And, yeah, look, it ended up being a fairy tale for myself. But, yeah, it was a very emotional toll going back to Mackay, where obviously my sister and her partner live in Serena. And, yeah, it was a tough time for those 3 nights. And Yeah, I just remember just sitting there and just going, why now? Why? Like, there was just so many things going through my head, but I knew, I just knew I needed to make sure I was mentally prepared and ready to go for that game in Sydney. And when I got back, that Bill and Nate Miles did so much great things for my family. We flew them down. They come to the captain's run. They all come and gave my sister and my mum hugs and just made them feel loved and appreciated. And just gave me that belief that they had my back and I needed to make sure I had theirs on Wednesday night. And this around the rugby league community, like this, the players that I was playing against in the Blues camp, like they all reached out. Like it was pretty like overwhelming support for them to drop what they had to do for such a high stake game to reach out to a player that in the game, they didn't have to, just shows the quality of person they are and just shows the quality of people that are around the rugby community is they got behind me. And
9: my word.
3: And then after that, the rest was history. I just remember holding the shield.
9: Before that, so you ran out on the ground. It was reported that you said something.
0: About to get the man of the moment, Cameron Munster. Dally Cherry-Evan skipper in game one, and then he's given the mantle. The sea next to his name thrived with a player of the match performance in Perth. He's overcome New South Wales. He's had to overcome personal adversity. And here he is leading his state out.
3: Oh, look, I ran out and looked up to the sky and just asked my old man if he had any energy just to give me as much as he could for the night.
9: Right.
3: That was pretty much the only thing. I never ever do that, but I felt like I needed as much help as we all could get on that night because we were in foreign territory and it was going to be a tough, brutal game. And Tommy Dearden played out of his skin.
0: It's play on. Hammer.
3: A whole 16 other players like did such a great job, and I don't think I've ever seen such a great, complete performance as a consistency as a team, and we didn't give them a chance.
0: Third tackle on this refresh set. New South Wales are hardly hanging on here. Dearden dummies runs, and Tom Dearden goes in for Queensland. They're closing in on a win for the true believers.
3: And we were lucky that we did what we did, but I won't ever forget that memory.
9: You know, it's obviously a tragic circumstance and it's of no comparison, but it will go down as one of those storied origin moments when the Queensland captain lost someone very close to him and went out and played for his family and for his state, and as captain won the origin for his state. Like, you grew up on these state of origin stories.
3: Yeah.
9: I know you're not looking me in the eyes, I'm saying this, but you grew up on those state of origin stories, and it will be in history. It will always come up. Remember when Cam lost his father and went out and captained his state to a win. Yeah. Like, it's one of those great origin. It's another reason why origin's so great.
0: It is full time. After Fatty's Neville's triumph, the Queensland team of 2025 have captured a victory to stand alongside Eddie and Origin's 45-year history. And Cameron Munster, the entire rugby league community can only admire what he has done here after the most harrowing of weeks. He's led his team to victory. In sport, nothing is impossible.
3: Yeah, look, I think looking back on it, he'd be probably chuffed looking up there from the sky going, yep. Look at me, I'm being publicised everywhere for 4 weeks, you know. And but, yeah, I think that just shows the how high the stakes were of the game, you know. So, yeah, it's crazy too when you mention it, Howie, about when they talk about origin wins or legendary status or legendary moments. That will most likely get probably publicised a whole heap than other things just because of the way of me being the captain. So, yeah, looking back on that, it's a tit for tat, you know. It's a great moment that we've got to be able to win the game and under adversity for myself, but at the same time, it's a pretty sad moment for me. But as like you said, I don't think I'll ever forget this moment of being able to hold the trophy with Josh Papali, who retired or come out of retirement just to play one last game. And to be able to say that we won against all odds. And we've been very lucky, I think, if we won last year, it would have been four in a row, but that's not really spoken about. But I just love the group that we're playing with, and yeah, the world's our oyster, and yeah, we'll probably go back to the drawing board next year and be underdogs again.
9: You mentioned the discussions you had with Billy. So this is Billy. Yeah. You're sitting, you just mentioned the big fella is playing his last game. You're sitting doing the press conference. And this is what Billy had to say about his understanding of what had taken place.
1: I don't like ranking things, but I've never felt like this. Like I know we're going to talk about it, but like the bloke to my left, that's like, that's as courageous and brave as I've ever seen. Like that, I lost my dad in January. I know what it's like. I know how it feels. Like our dads are our heroes, and I don't know how he did it, but you know, within 10 minutes of sitting with him in his room on Sunday morning, he looked at me and he said, "Bill, I'm playing." And I know he wanted to, I know his dad would have wanted him to, and boy, that's one proud dad sitting up there watching his boy tonight.
9: So I don't know what that's like to hear. You're obviously sitting next to him, but like that line, "Our dads are our heroes," that guy, geez, he's a statesman now, isn't he, as well, Billy? Like,
3: oh yeah.
9: That's yeah, that was one of the more powerful press conferences I've heard. I went back and looked at it.
3: Yeah, it's
9: "Our dads are our heroes," that was like, oof.
3: Yeah, when you look back on it, you think obviously he was the first male you see as a baby, and you watch him grow, and or he watches you grow, and you just, yeah, you have idols when you grow up, but he's the guy that molded me into the person I am today, and same with you, Howie, with your old man.
9: And hopefully we do with our children now.
3: Children, exactly.
9: Which is where it really hits.
3: Exactly, and the older you get, the more you appreciate the little things with those, and you just hope that you've done everything you can to be able to make them the person they am, and I probably forgot all about that since he's gone, you know, like not forgotten, like I'm being pretty lucky. Like he was a great cricketer back home in Queensland. And
9: I love that he loved Warnie.
3: He loved Warnie. Yeah, he played actually against Mark and Steve in indoor cricket.
9: Did he?
3: Yeah, for Queensland against New South Wales.
9: Did he?
3: He played indoor for Australia as well. So yeah, he was pretty handy in his day. He just didn't have the motivation or to go and leave Rockhampton. He was comfortable in his own own region and just happy just to work 9 to 5 and play cricket here and there. But, yeah, like I said, he was such a very talented person and very loved as well. And he'd give you shit off his back, you know, and to have a conversation with anyone. And I remember everyone always used to call him Stevie Boy, and that was his name, Stephen. And he was just always such a great person to be around. And I remember he met Jerry Ryan at my wedding, and I remember catching up with Jerry last week, and he was depressed, Jerry, because he used to talk to my dad every Saturday as well. And they used to go tit for tat for tips and that. So that shows the person my dad is. Like, and same with Jerry, like Jerry's multimillionaire. Like he didn't have to worry about a blue collar guy from Rockhampton, but just shows the type of people they are, that they obviously love being around people and love to have great relationships with. And yeah, I've been very touched with some of the people that come to my dad's funeral, blokes that I used to play cricket with, and just people that you haven't seen for a long time that still my dad kept in contact with. And that's something that I wish I had in my life, was just the traits of always reaching out and checking out on people. And that was something my dad had. And he, like I said, he never had a bad bone in his body. And someone would be saying bad things about someone, and he would always go lean back to the good things that the person did, you know, and never have a bad word or never hate on anyone. And I think sometimes you forget how lucky you were to be around someone like that.
9: We've talked a lot about the Melbourne Storm. I said to you at the start, if I ask you anything, it's not the right question, and you want to not answer it, or you answer it and think, "No, I don't want it in there, Howie." So I don't follow rugby league closely enough to understand whether this is a moot point or not. The Perth Bears.
3: Yeah.
9: I read a lot of headlines saying Cameron Munster is being linked to the Perth Bears, the new team in the NRL. You've talked about Melbourne Storm, and you're about to go into another finals campaign, and, you know, we wish you so much success on that. Where's the situation with Perth, or is there no situation with Perth?
3: Yeah, that's a crazy one. I think Paul Kent had some comments on his on one of the podcasts, and I guess it blew up, and my manager, nor my managers, try to go anywhere else with myself. I'm still contracted till the end of 2027. Like, I can't really actually negotiate with any other club or I could probably still negotiate with the Storm, but I'm still enjoying my footy here in Melbourne. I love Melbourne. I would love to be a one club player in Melbourne. Got to chase some money at Dolphins, but at the end of the day, I just got to make sure what's best for me and my family. And I haven't, not saying I'm going to go, and I don't want to go, but I can't negotiate with anyone until the end of next year, November in 2026. So I don't know where this chat's been thrown out.
4: Cam, can you see a world where the Melbourne Storm will let Cam Munster go early out of a year of a contract?
5: No, I can't, Denny. I think this is scuttle. This is all it is. Knowing Cam Munster and the type of person he is, not just the footballer, but the type of person he is, I think he'd like to stick out his time in the NRL as a one-club player at the Melbourne Storm.
3: Someone's obviously been talking. I don't know who it is, but I tried to squash it pretty quickly with my management, and they said it's them or no them or the Storm. So we're both happy. So yeah, at the moment, unfortunately, Melbourne's still got me for two more years.
9: Spot on. We always finish this the same way. You have had a fantastically successful journey in your sport. We have a lot of kids listen, and I always try and give different examples.
3: Mm-hmm.
9: So for the kids out there that are listening to this money that want to be the best Uber driver in Australia or the best number three in cricket and represent their country.
3: First drop.
9: Only spot to bat, they tell me. What advice would you give them from the success you've achieved along your journey? And now with a young family, you understand the weight of this question because you've got kids.
3: Enjoy the little things. Enjoy the moments. Enjoy the highs and lows and the roller coaster that comes with a journey and a path. As a kid, it's obviously you forget, like when you get older, you got to pay for bills, you got to pay for home loans. Yeah, obviously school helps you with that, but for me, just enjoy every little moment that you have with your friends and family because your friend circles change. You get from different circles and could be a footy circle, could be a soccer circle, could be a tradie circle. You're just always moving around and finding better opportunities for yourself. So for me, just enjoy whatever you do, whether that's a taxi driver, footy player, a tradie electrician, commentator. I just think just enjoy what you love. If you enjoy and love what you do, that's all that matters, as long as your mum and dad still love you. So that's probably the advice I give to a young kid is just keep, if you want to be successful, just keep working hard. And the saying goes, if you work hard, you get lucky. And that's probably something I've really noticed is for my excesses. I just keep working at the things that I need to improve. But don't forget the strengths that I have as well. And if I keep working hard, things will turn to change.
9: As we finish, I like the fact that you are rocking reasonably long hair. I prefer the long hair to the short peroxide that we talked about.
3: Do you like long hair?
9: Yeah, I prefer the long hair. We had your man Ryan Pappenhausen on this show.
3: Oh, Pappy, yep.
9: When he comes streaming past you, do you ever get a moment to look across and think, shit, he's got good hair? Because he has got good hair.
3: He has got a good luscious long hair.
9: He's got good hair. And like when he streams past you there, do you ever think, poof, that's sort of the goal of where I'm heading here?
3: I don't know. I said to my wife maybe like a year ago, I said, I wouldn't mind growing a mullet. And in her nice terms, she goes, if you have a mullet, like you were divorced.
9: Pretty direct, isn't
3: it? Was pretty direct. But I think for me, the longer my hair's gotten, she's like, actually, I like it.
9: Okay.
3: And I'm like, well, you could have had this a year ago, you know? but I just, I change every year. I think it comes to my ADHD. Sometimes, like you said, peroxide hair. I'll probably end up buzz cutting it at the end of the year. I've just got that thing of this different changes in my life that, I've had enough of the long hair. I'll go back to a buzz cut. Usually pre-season, I think I'm going to war and just going back to competing. So I'm not too sure, but it'll be something different next year.
9: I admire his hair. Hey, mate, thanks for coming in. Thanks for being so open and so honest. I hope the season finishes how you and the Storm hope it does. But chatting with you, I think whatever happens, you'll be having fun out there, which is, I think, a great message that you passed on everyone. Cam, thanks for coming on the show.
3: Thanks, Howard. Appreciate you having me, mate.
9: What you see is what you get with Cam. Honest, humble, and just loves playing footy. Thanks again to Jono and the Storm for making this episode happen, and to Cam for embracing and trusting the show. Until next week with the Pape, Dwayne Russell, peace and love. And we can

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1: Okay, middle of the year, tax time. 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
2: 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How good's that?
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1: Let's claim that. 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
19: Hey everyone, relax. This is Willosophy with Will Anderson. I'm Will Anderson from the title of the podcast. Today's guest is Carl Chandler,
6: Very interesting guest for Woolosophy. He came in, you know, prepared not to give me much, but I reckon we got there in the end. I think we actually learned some things about Carl, and he let us in on a little bit about his life. He runs some brilliant comedy nights in Melbourne. If you're in Melbourne and you want to go and see, particularly on a Friday or Saturday night at the Basement Comedy Club, please go and check out his shows. They're always all-star lineups, but also Spleen Bar on a Monday night. We talk a lot.

0: orange at last when I'm checking, and this episode is coming out a couple of weeks after I'm recording this, so maybe sold out, but be quick, get in if it is not. Hobart, there were some tickets available when I last checked. One night is sold out, but there are tickets available. Launceston's all gone. Sydney at the end of the year, Chatswood is sold out, but the Comedy Store, there are still some tickets available, but don't linger on those tickets. However, I am going to announce for the rest of the country, I'm coming back. So there's been a lot of people hitting me up saying they would have loved to come and see the improvised show the first time. And of course, because it's a different show every night, I've loved doing it so much and I've learned so much about how to do it and what it is that I'm trying to do. I'm going to do a whole another run of it next year. So some of those dates will go on sale soon or in the next few weeks or months. Look out for those. All the shows that I did of this did sell out for in the entirety of this year, every single show I did. So don't miss out on a ticket, basically. They're smaller venues, so they do sell out pretty quickly. So keep your eyes on at comedy.com.au. But in the meantime, I hope you're really going to enjoy this episode with Carl Chandler. Hey everyone, relax. This is Willosophy with Will Anderson. I'm Will Anderson from the title of the podcast, and this is how the show begins. I ask my guests who they are.
1: Oh, my name's Carl Chandler.
0: Okay, I didn't ask you your name. I said, who are you?
1: Oh, okay. Trick question. Oh my God, I've failed.
0: It gets deep quickly.
1: Yeah.
0: No, you meant to. Who are you? Your deepest, darkest soul, who is Carl Chandler? That's your name, Chandler.
1: Yeah.
0: Real name? Born a Chandler, into a family of Chandlers, didn't change it for show business or anything?
1: No. Unlike... God, Lawrence Moody.
0: Did you ever think of like changing your name, for show business?
1: Yeah, my first ever gig.
0: Yeah, did you have a comedy name?
1: I don't think they let me do it.
0: Pajamas.
1: No.
0: Okay.
1: Pajamas. I used to do comedy in pajamas for a short time, but that wasn't when I first started.
0: Yeah.
1: That would be a great excuse because that would mean I didn't know what I was doing, so let's put pajamas on. That'd be funny. That took a while.
0: Well, I wondered if the name had anything to do with the, like, if you were like, welcome to the stage, Mr. Sleepy or whatever, and then you're in your pajamas.
1: No, the first gig I ever did, I wanted to be called Sir Laugh-A-Lot.
0: Like, shut up.
1: Yeah.
0: Really?
1: Yeah.
0: Did you have
1: Because I was only going to do one gig. So I just thought, this is so dumb. This would be really funny. And my friends were coming, and at least all my friends would laugh if I got myself Sir Laugh-A-Lot.
0: I mean, ironically, I don't think that people would laugh a lot. It's Sir Laugh-A-Lot.
1: But... And also it doesn't make any sense because it's like, oh, this comedian called Sir Laugh-A-Lot. Mm-hmm. Well, the audience is supposed to laugh a lot, not the guy on stage.
0: It's a good point, actually.
1: Yeah.
0: and he's been knighted for it, apparently.
1: He's got a knighthood and he doesn't even know what he's doing.
0: I mean, the knighthood could be unrelated, I guess.
1: Yeah. Oh, you know what I mean? You're right.
0: Like, it doesn't mean that he got knighted for his services to laughing a lot.
1: Sir Michael Caine didn't get knighted for caning.
0: No,
1: anyway.
0: It's true. I mean, that's a good solid start. You said it probably wasn't going to go too deep this chat, and you just go for jokes, and that is a pretty good solid chat.
1: That's nice of you to say that was a joke.
0: Yeah.
1: That was like
0: Michael Caine wasn't known for caning anyone. I'll take that this early on.
1: Yeah. No, just my normal name except for like Mooney. Lawrence Mooney was like, oh, you should... You know, you should use that thing from, you know, it's a character from Friends.
0: Yeah.
1: That should be the thing. And it's like, what am I supposed to say? My show's called Chandler from Friends.
0: Yeah.
1: And he's like, yeah, actually, that's a bad idea. I'm like, yeah, what do I do with that?
0: What if you just change your last name to Chandler from Friends?
1: Oh.
0: So like, it's like
1: Carl
0: you're still
1: Chandler
0: Carl
1: from Friends.
0: Yeah.
1: And they'd be looking at my IMDb in the middle of the gig going, what is this guy on about?
0: This is a Carl Chandler from Friends.
1: Is that Gunther? Is Gunther like sick? It turns out he was sick. Yeah.
0: I mean, well, yeah. And the other thing is, rest in peace, Gunther. Yeah. But I would have thought that you've downplayed yourself to think that like people are looking at you and thinking that Gunther is sick. I think he would have had he'd be like, oh, Gunther's been looking after himself.
1: No.
0: I don't think Gunther presented as a...
1: Do you think...
0: I think you've got Gunther covered.
1: Do you think I'm in better shape, I look better than Gunther?
0: Than Gunther from Friends?
1: Yeah.
0: Gunther who ran the cafe in Friends.
1: Yeah.
0: Oh,
1: nice.
0: In my
1: thank
0: memory.
1: You. All right, thank you.
0: Yeah,
1: nice.
0: Like, in a second. Didn't even have to think about it.
1: Great.
0: Yeah,
1: okay.
0: You take Gunther.
1: Yeah, nice. Yeah. Nice. Okay.
0: I mean, well, he's dead now.
1: Definitely now. But peak, I could take
0: even peak at Gunther.
1: Nice.
0: Both of you at your individual peaks.
1: Great.
0: I back you.
1: I know that's pretty low status, but it feels nice to think you think that I am above peak.
0: Yeah.
1: Secondary, very background

0: character in Friends.
1: But we're still talking about Gunther, aren't we?
0: Even
1: after his death, his legend lives on.
0: But to be fair, he's probably pretty insulted by you saying I could take him. So
1: who,
0: it's not
1: out
0: a good
1: of
0: reference.
1: The Friends, did you ever watch the TV show Friends?
0: Yeah, I've seen it. Yeah.
1: Yeah. Okay. So you're familiar with like your core cast of Friends.
0: Yes.
1: So then who is Gunther the most famous? So like to use Seinfeld as an example, is Newman the next most famous in the outer circle? Because there'd be a lot in Seinfeld where you could make a case for, no, this is the next most important pubby at different points. Like there's always like, depending on what the storyline is, there might've been somebody who was more in that sort of, but on Friends, is Gunther the next most prominent friend?
0: He's a good parallel. Yeah. Because he's the same as Newman. He lives in the same building.
1: That's right. He's always there.
0: He's always there. He's in the building. He's available.
1: Yeah.
0: He's part of the building.
1: He can just be incidentally there. He doesn't need to be.
0: Yeah.
1: Yeah.
0: He's the easiest person to throw to.
1: Technically, Gunther's there all the time. Yeah. They've just popped into the coffee shop.
0: Yeah. In that world, Gunther probably thinks the show should be called Gunther's Cafe.
1: Yeah, exactly.
0: Yeah. In the Gunther sitcom, the five friends are extras.
1: That's
0: in the background. They're always there.
1: Well, that's what they say, right? Everybody has main character syndrome. So even Gunther.
0: Yeah.
1: I did honestly have a couple of people when I said, oh, Carl's going to do philosophy. They're like, what's he going to talk about? Yeah. Apparently, Gunther from Friends thinks that he was the main character in Friends.
0: I said the same thing to a few people, and they did say, oh, they either said, what are you going to talk about? Or, oh, I'll be listening to this one. This will be interesting. So, you know, it's funny, on the way in, Dave Thornton rang me.
1: Oh, yeah.
0: And he heard, I came in on the train.
1: Man of the people. I came in on the train.
0: Oh, nice one.
1: Yeah.
0: So I came in and he could hear me on the train. He said, where are you going this time of day? Yeah. And I said, oh, I'm going in to do philosophy. And so this shows where I am in the food chain, I think, because Dave Thornton goes, oh, great. So who's on philosophy this week? And I went, I just said, I'm going in. He goes, yeah. So you're doing the door. What, a live show at this time of day? I went, no, I'm not doing the admin. I'm not taking the tickets.
1: Yes.
0: Someone wants to talk to me.
1: I was doing a live philosophy at your club at 3 o'clock on a Thursday afternoon.
0: That made more sense to him than me being on this show.
1: That's funny.
0: Yeah. So maybe I couldn't take Gunther.
1: I mean, I've never invited Gunther on.
0: So. Yeah. Well. Yeah. You've missed it.
1: I've missed
0: your chance.
1: Oh, yeah, Matthew Perry as well.
0: Yeah.
1: I've got to be quick on getting Lisa Kudrow on the show.
0: Get Newman on.
1: Yeah.
0: Yeah.
1: All right. So, okay. You know what? Sometimes I will wait until late in the podcast to ask this question, but I'm going to ask it right up the top based on the conversation we have just had, which is this. I ask people on this show if they have a life philosophy of any kind. Do you have a life philosophy of any kind?
0: You know what? So, I was thinking about this because I know that that's what you do on this thing. Mm. And I don't think I'm talking outside of school. I always sort of look at what, you know, when you put your socials up and I see comedians put their life philosophies up or all that sort of thing. And I do kind of think, and I'd love to know your answer to this question. Do you think the people who give their life philosophies, that's what it really is? Or that's what they want people to think it is? Or that's what it should be? Because I see a lot of people say, be kind.
1: Yeah.
0: And then I go, that guy's a bit of a cunt. That doesn't ring true to me. That guy should be in jail, and he's saying be kind. I don't know.
1: Well, okay, so I've got lots of answers to that question, but it's a good question, and I like it. I think that, firstly, I think a lot of the time, the thing that we would say is our life philosophy is often reflective of something that we believe is a shortcoming in ourselves.
0: Right.
1: Because otherwise, if we were just living it and being it, you might not. Somebody else might say of you, this is what this person is like, in a way that you would never acknowledge yourself, because it is just how and who you are.
0: Yep.
1: If you need to stitch something on a cushion or plaster it on the back of your, you know, car to remind you to be kind, chances are that your natural disposition isn't to wake up in the morning and be kind, right?
0: Yeah.
1: I mean, like, if you have to get your life philosophy tattooed on you to remind yourself don't glass guys in the head, that's probably because you've got a nasty habit of having a couple of drinks and then glassing people in the head, you know what I mean?
0: It's like when people get the picture of their kids on their arms or whatever, I'm like,
1: I'll just remember mine from memory.
0: How many times are you going home and going, who are you? Oh, hang on.
1: Yeah, the only time when that's necessary is if you have that disease from Memento where you forget your day.
0: Yes.
1: But even then, that's a shocking way to find out you have children.
0: Yeah.
1: Or that you shouldn't be trusted around children.
0: Every morning you wake up and go, it's a boy.
1: Yeah. Gender reveal every single day. Just on a tattoo on your arm.
0: Yeah.
1: Okay, so firstly, I think there is a little bit of that. So I think it's not unusual that people would have a life philosophy that is different to the way that they live their life or is aspirational.
0: Yeah.
1: How many people come in and who have just thought of something for the sake of the podcast? Heaps, probably, I think.
0: Yeah.
1: Because it's only really a starting point for a conversation. And to be honest, in most of them now, it comes a long way into the podcast before I would ever even ask that. Because I've found a better way to find out what people think about life is to talk to them about life.
0: Yeah, yeah.
1: But it's the hook of the podcast, so I still ask.
0: Yeah.
1: With you, I asked up the top because I feared that we would never get to it if I didn't ask it right now. And I thought it might be a good way into us actually talking about, like, you know, whatever worldview it is that you might have.
0: Sure.
1: Yeah.
0: I was thinking about it. I didn't have anything in the chamber, and I thought I have to have something. So then and then this just popped into my head before, and I was like, I don't mind this. Like, I wish I had have thought of it earlier.
1: Yeah.
0: Not that I need to be reminded of this, but I think mine would be don't around unless you're trying to around. Does that make sense to you?
1: Explain to me more. I think I know what you mean, I think I could read some things into it. Right. So tell me what you mean by that.
0: I
1: like it, by the way. I'm already hooked in.
0: Yeah, great.
1: It's a good...
0: Great.
1: In classic Kyle Chandler style, good with a one-liner.
0: Right.
1: You've got me hooked in. I'm leaning in. I want to know more.
0: Right. So I'm pretty, like, if you're going to do something, do it properly. Like, if you say you're doing something, or if someone's relying on you, or, you know, something, you've said you're going to do something, you need to do it and to try really hard at it. I think that's what I do.
1: Uh-huh.
0: So don't around unless your aim is to around. If you're going to around, great. Do whatever the you want. That's great. But when it's time to not around, don't around.
1: Yeah. You're not saying don't around.
0: No.
1: You're saying it is.
0: Around's awesome. Yeah. But when it's time to.
1: It's the difference between wasting your day, like half watching a movie and scrolling on your phone, versus I'm going to take some time off and go to the movies.
0: Yeah.
1: Like, you know.
0: Oh,
1: like,
0: around is the best. It's so good. Mm. But if you're going to do something, I think you just need to do it. A lot of people, there's half-assedness. I don't have any time for that sort of thing. I don't have any time. The thing that really frustrates me, annoys me with people is when people complain about something hasn't happened or whatever, and I'm like, did you try? Oh, well, sort of. I'm like, well, that's why it didn't happen.
1: Yeah.
0: So there's a time for f***ing around and there's a time for not f***ing around, I guess.
1: Yeah, I like that. That's good fun. All right, okay. Let's start with, I'm going to start with where we're at. We're like... We're talking on a Thursday. The Logies were on Sunday night.
0: Yes.
1: I know. So there's that time stamps whenever this is that it comes out. But that's fine. I like that. It's good.
0: Yeah.
1: So you wrote for Sam Pang for the Logies.
0: One of the writers.
1: Which you have done previously and also on his show. You've written on his, like, did you have a favourite joke that you got up?
0: You know what? I've written this is very nerdy and very comedy nerdy and all that sort of thing, but I wrote a lot of jokes and I was really barracking for some of them and a bunch of them didn't get up. A bunch of my favorites didn't get up. And I'm pretty competitive with all that sort of thing. And so for the last 2 years, Sam, a couple of mine were the ones that the next day everyone's talking about, or that were the first ones on news.com.au and all that sort of stuff. And I know you'd have that same sort of competitiveness. I'm sure you were like that early days. Did you ever write for TV stuff, or did you just straight into it?
1: Yeah.
0: I think you would have the same mindset as that. You know, you want the big bang.
1: Of course, the
0: big one. So I had the first 2 years, and then this year, I think the ones that were really sharp, for whatever reason, Sam
1: didn't make the mix.
0: He found out the ones that he'd rather do. So the next day, the ones that came out, people knew that I was writing for them, and they were like, oh, this joke's classic Chandler. And I'm like, not mine. And that just happened all day.
1: Yes.
0: I'm like, and then they'd have to go, so which ones are yours? And I'm like, oh, these ones. And they're like, oh, they were good too. I'm like, okay, no.
1: What I'm hearing is a lot of people saw how good your ones went the last couple of years and leaned into doing a bit more classic Chandler in their joke delivery.
0: No. I don't think so. I think they were just like,
1: often when you're picking jokes for a thing like that, there's much more than just even the jokes themselves. It's a mix of things. It's whatever else is happening in the show. It's who's agreed to blah, blah, blah. Like, there's reasons you could never know necessarily, but did you have a favourite joke that, didn't get up then?
0: Oh, that didn't. Yeah,
1: Tell me your favourite one that got up and one favourite one that didn't.
0: All right, let's go joke nerdy for a minute. Favourite one that got up was quiz shows are very popular in Australia at the moment. My favourite quiz show is Dancing with the Stars because you get to try and pick which one's the dancer and which one's the star. So that got up. Yeah, I think that's a very mechanical, classic Chandler gag, I think.
1: But economical.
0: Yeah.
1: Like, it's very good areas for the Logies.
0: Yeah.
1: Because it's something that, like, it's got a surprise to it, but it also is like, you know, no, we get that. That's fun. You know, we are in series 475 of Dancing with the Stars.
0: Yeah,
1: like,
0: there is still, you know, you watch Dancing with the Stars, just when the picture comes out, you still do go, am I getting too old or are these people absolute nobodies?
1: Well, with the young people, it's a bit of a same too, right? Yeah. Like the younger generation, they could well be super famous and you wouldn't know.
0: Yes. So that, I didn't watch past the first half hour, but I did like this line. I don't know whether it got up or not.
1: Okay.
0: But it was a line for, like, you know, the Logies goes for 5 hours or whatever it is.
1: Yes.
0: When it gets to 3 or 4 hours in, there was a suggested line where Sam would say, this show is now longer than Matt Shervington, which I think that's funny.
1: Yes.
0: That's like that's the thinking man's dick joke.
1: Yeah.
0: But the joke, I think I had a joke that didn't get up that was...
1: Matt Shervington, by the way, famously does not find jokes about his massive penis funny.
0: Wow.
1: Which is just, what privilege. What privilege in the world.
0: He's got dumb
1: you
0: privilege.
1: Are so, I don't like, you know what I don't enjoy?
0: Yeah.
1: How people, every time they mention me, they need to just jam in the fact that I have a massive penis. Yeah, like, that annoys me that it happens so much.
0: Matt, the rest of us are way more annoyed than you are. Must be nice. I think, I like this joke. I think this joke should have gone in. So there's a new show coming up that's being put together at the moment called The Golden Bachelor. Do you know about that? It's The Bachelor, but with a 60-year-old Australian man trying to find love. But the twist is it's not in Southeast Asia. Despite that, they are still hoping for a happy ending. So that was, I think that was a good one.
1: That's classic Chandler.
0: That's classic Chandler. I think that would have gone well. So
1: that style of joke writing, like that classic style of, like, you know, comedy monologue, roast style, like jokes that just very much like, here is a joke. You can, like, you can write it down.
0: Anyone can do them.
1: Yeah. But like, yes, that's right. You can put it in someone else's. Although, like, I think the reason that, like, Sam has worked so well as the host of the Logies is that a show like that, an award show like that, really suits a monologue of that style of jokes.
0: Yes.
1: And as
0: people
1: someone,
0: know him as that sort of guy now, thanks
1: as someone
0: to
1: who
0: paying
1: can
0: attention.
1: Deliver that style of jokes, he is as good as, like, but he was raised on, you know, Don Rickles and those, they were his heroes, those old school sort of American comedians.
0: And
1: is
0: I think
1: that
0: that's
1: the
0: why
1: same
0: he wants to do it, yeah.
1: For you? Like, what, where did your comedy joke writing, that form of joke writing, where did that come from?
0: Yeah, I don't know. I've written for a lot of TV shows and comedians and all that sort of thing. But yeah, I'm not sure. Look, I was a guy that would watch a lot of comedy as a kid.
1: Yeah.
0: Hey, I don't know if you're like this, but like because you come from the country. So we had two channels.
1: Yeah, two.
0: And so it would just be based around whenever there was a comedy on each channel. Yeah. Or if you're lucky, the ABC, if there was a comedy on there. So I reckon from age 6 until 16 or whatever it was just like, I don't think I ever watched action movies or anything like that. I just wanted to watch comedies, but not like I want to do it or I can do it or anything like that. It was just like, why would you watch anything else that's not funny? I just want to watch funny stuff. So I guess it was just osmosis through that, maybe, I guess. And then it got to a point where, you know, when I got into comedy or whatever, it was just like, okay, I guess I've just absorbed all this sort of stuff. And through watching comedy in the 80s or 90s and all that sort of stuff, I guess there's just a lot of, you know, jokes in those sort of things. And that's how – and I never wanted to do stand-up comedy, but, like, when I was, like, dared to do it, I was a bit like, okay, I better study what stand-up comedy is. Who's a stand-up comedian? And Stephen Wright was the only person that popped into my head, like, oh, yeah, I like him. Mm. So, and that's what I liked about – I don't – I don't really like long stories in terms of, like, I guess I've grown to enjoy them a bit more, but I've always thought,
1: but you like that one-liner joke, like, here's a concept, here's the joke.
0: Yeah.
1: Like, when you're writing, like, say, for something like the Logies, because we can get as, like, comedy nerdy as we need to here, do you really do that thing of going, right, I'm going to write, like, a Dancing with the Stars joke, and then just, like, go, like, here's a, you know, like, five takes I could have on Dancing with the Stars, or is that, like, do you do it like that process?
0: Yeah. Like, here's Dancing with the Stars. What's funny about Dancing with the Stars? It's got people on them. It's got stars on there that don't know how to dance.
1: Yep.
0: It's got stars on there that people don't know. It's got judges telling someone that they're shit whilst being a bit shit themselves. It's been going a long time. Dancing's boring. And, you know, I just sort of do those sort of things and then go, right, so what's funny? How can you reverse engineer that? Like, the punchline is, this show sucks, or the people on it are no good.
1: Yeah, this show sucks, or the people suck. Yeah, the traditional punchline.
0: Well, that's what it is. Like, you know, there's like a victim in most
1: jokes. And particularly at an occasion like that.
0: Yeah.
1: That's very much what people
0: are there
1: for.
0: There's very few short jokes that end up with.
1: No.
0: And the end of the joke is, how good is this show?
1: Yeah. No, the setup is for telling you how good the show is.
0: Yeah.
1: The setup is the make good before the rug pull, right?
0: It's
1: always like, huge year for Dancing with the Stars, you know, killing it in the ratings again. Clap, clap, clap, clap, clap.
0: And? It sucks. So it's trying to smarten up that sucks. It's trying to figure out how to, as much as I would love Sam Pang to get out there and open with 10 jokes in a row going, this show sucks. Yeah. You got to try and think of ways to say that without doing the raspberry.
1: And so then, when you're writing for someone like that, because, like, as you said, you've written those style of jokes for Sam, but you've, like, worked on longer form stuff and et cetera for other comedians and, well, I mean,
0: not really. You know,
1: just
0: what?
1: Punch up jokes.
0: I get that a lot. Like, on TV shows and stuff, I don't get trusted with anything other than jokes. Like,
1: just jokes.
0: Yeah, it's more like people just go, oh, okay, you're really good at those jokes. You're not allowed to do anything else because maybe you don't know how to do anything else. So I get, like, there's been literally shows where I'll come in and not get as much as work as someone else because they'll go, oh, just get Carl in on the Friday because he's the guy that makes everything funny at the end.
1: Uh-huh.
0: And I'm like, okay, what are these other guys here for then? Are they making it funny or not? So, yeah, I'm just the jokes guy or whatever. And when I write for comedians, it's generally just punch up. It's
1: okay. Like, so it's, someone might come to you with, like, a story or whatever and just say, hey, like, I need a few lines here.
0: Someone might record a long bit and then go, what can you do with this? And then I'll listen to it and put five jokes in the middle or whatever it is. Yeah. So some people think that I write people's full shows and stuff and that doesn't happen because I don't know how to do that. I've never looked into doing
1: that. And not even something that is of interest to you? Like, because as you said, you know, the more you've been around comedy and you've probably seen people, like, tell good longer stories and on your podcasts and stuff you will tell much longer stories has there never been a time where you're like, oh, I could tell this story about this, like, thing that I did in Thailand that I told on the podcast into, like, a 7-minute bit or a 15-minute routine?
0: Do you know what I did it once. I did a comedy festival show once where I did a full show about how I auditioned for Australia's Got Talent, right, and it was a real disaster. And I did a full show about it, and I thought this will be interesting because I just, like, all my comedy festival shows have been one-liners and short jokes and whatever. And then I did this one story, and so I went for an hour, and I kind of went, I got to the end of it and went, well, that went about as well as my other shows went. It's like that.
1: Didn't unlock anything.
0: No, totally, totally. And I kind of didn't enjoy it as much.
1: Yeah, okay.
0: So I just went, okay, I guess I've done that. I can do it. And like you said, my outlet, I kind of feel like I really like writing jokes and I get a good feeling when I get one right.
1: Yeah.
0: And I don't have that thing. Some people ask me, oh, but you write jokes for someone else. Doesn't that feel weird when they do them instead of you do? And I go, not at all. Like, I like someone going well with a joke that I've written.
1: I mean, in a way, it's proof that it works.
0: Yeah.
1: I was interested many years ago, Tom Walker, a couple of times mentioned to me that he wanted one of my old scripts for one of my shows and that he wanted to restage one of my shows. Like, his comedy festival one year was just going to be him restaging one of my shows, which I could just never, you know, when you can never work out with someone whether they're making fun of you or not.
0: Yeah.
1: And I was like, are you?
0: I think I've worked it out.
1: Yeah. But I was like, but he was actually kind of like, I mean, the first time I was like, I think he's making fun of me.
0: Yeah, yeah.
1: But then the second time I was like, I actually think you're like,
0: yeah.
1: I mean, yes, but also no. You know what I mean? Like, there's like, it was more like, and I was like, I wonder if.
0: It's
1: like,
0: a funny idea. It's, right? It's definitely, you're sitting around, you're talking, you say, what if I did this? Yeah. That's funny. To ask you is potentially funnier.
1: Yeah, right.
0: For you to say yes and then him to do it is funniest.
1: I mean, it's one of those things where I wonder if, like, you know, I was thinking about it when I was thinking about the 30th, like, show, because I've done 29 shows at the Comedy Festival, and I was, like, trying to think of something good to do for the 30th, you know? And I was like, do you know what would be fun is, like, to see other people, like, do your material. Like, like, to take a story and go, here's this story that I would tell, or this thing that I used to have, and, like, go nuts. Do your version of it. Like, do with it what you want.
0: Yep.
1: Like, I think there is something, my only point, the reason I'm mentioning that is that I think I could see the joy of seeing somebody else, like, what they would do with your joke, or what they would do with your,
0: A bit like, but people will be like, don't you get annoyed by someone else? But then I'll write jokes for people where I'm like, well, I can't do those jokes myself. Like, I would not be able to do them. Like, I'll write jokes for Joel Creasy.
1: Yeah.
0: Well, I can't do those jokes on stage. I'll write jokes for Nazim Hussain. Mm. I can't do those jokes.
1: No.
0: I'll write jokes for the Nelson twins. we can't do those jokes on stage. Like, they're specifically.
1: You get to write from a different comedic perspective.
0: Absolutely.
1: Paint with different colours to what you usually get to use.
0: It's very funny. One time I was saying that, I was like, I write for so many different types of characters and people. Like, I was like, okay, twin jokes for the Nelson twins, Muslim and brown jokes for Nazim Hussain, gay jokes for Joel Creasy. And then Nina Oyama said, do you ever try writing, you know, do you ever write, like, white person jokes? I'm like, yeah, for myself, and they don't go that well. Yeah. Like, it's a way better gig to write for someone successful. Those jokes go in front of way more people. Yeah.
1: I mean, it's interesting to me, though, that you have that capacity to be able to put yourself into at least the mind or the universe or the world of that person to be able to write the jokes, right? Because you've still got to be able to write something. You can't just write a Muslim joke from your perspective Nazim Hussain to say, right? It's got to be a joke that Nazim would say, not like a middle-aged white guy would say.
0: Yeah. Well, I think that's the thing. I mean, I think those sort of short joke writing people think the same. Like, that's the same place that a Dimitri Martin or a Stephen Wright would come from, where they go, okay, here's all the conditions. How do we find that funny? Where's the thread to pull? Where's the, you know, what do you call it when you have the, like, a circle, and then you pull all the things out of it, like you, what's that called again? On a chart. What's it called? Do you know what I'm talking about?
1: No, no idea what you're talking about.
0: I don't know. There's like a process. It's like a graph. Mind mapping.
1: Oh.
0: Mind mapping.
1: Oh, okay.
0: You know, like, that thing?
1: The cliche of the red string. Is that what we're talking about? Or no, a mind map is like more like a word cloud style thing. Is that what it is?
0: Like we were talking about before. It's like, okay.
1: Take a topic and then go out from
0: Nelson twins. Okay. There's two of them.
1: Yeah.
0: They look the same. Yeah, you get it. They both got beards. Yeah. They both got long hair.
1: People might get them confused with each other.
0: Exactly. Yeah, all that stuff. It's like that. It's like a bit.
1: They have differences.
0: Yeah, yeah.
1: That we all play on.
0: Minor
1: differences.
0: Yeah. Brackets minor. It's like a.
1: Yeah.
0: It breaks it down into like a job rather than like when people think of comedy as this like magical thing and whatever, which it can be. But if it's a job, if you're sitting in a room, in a TV show, writer's room, you can't just go, I'll write a joke whenever the fancy takes me. You have to go, I better learn how to write jokes quick. And this is how you do it. You got to get like a way of doing it.
1: I heard you speak about that when the project ended. And that was a show that you did some writing on over the years. And
0: I worked for that for like 14 or 15 years.
1: And so, like, that's the – because how long was it on for? 16 years.
0: 16.
1: Yeah.
0: Yes.
1: So that's like – well, yeah. So, like, a very long part of it.
0: Yeah.
1: And – but what I was going to say was that so many Australian comedy performers that people would know, maybe see shows, et cetera, like, often had day jobs, like, you know, writing a day a week or a couple of days a week or whatever it might be on that show. It employed a lot of people, you know, that perhaps weren't necessarily – evident to the rest of the community because it was sort of under the water of the, like, what you see on the television show. But there are so many, like, people who, you know, that podcast you listened to was actually being funded by their day job at the project or whatever it was.
0: Absolutely.
1: But also, one of the things I heard you talk about was the skill of just writing, like, that many jokes, or, like, being in that process whereby you had to, like, learn the idea of, like, doing that writing. Talk to me about that.
0: Well, it turns into a sausage factory. It's like, it's like a job. It's like a job. And it's funny in comedy to have to explain to people what a job is and whatever, but it's, you do. There is a certain thing. I mean, comedians, when you think of doing, like, a comedy festival show, it's like, okay, I've got 6 months to write it. I guess I'll, things will drop into my head at some point and I'll write them down. I'm, when I've gone for a swim or when I've gone for a run, you know, blah, blah, blah. It's like, you can't do any of that. When there's a show out every day, it's all due at 5 o'clock or whatever it is. And so you've got to learn how to, like, turn all that magical thinking or whatever into sitting at a desk and having an hour for lunch. So, yeah, you got to figure out some tricks pretty quick. And I saw a bunch of people like that. It was interesting to see people learn how to do comedy in at that show because, yeah, that's where they were coming from, that background of, like, I'll figure it out when I figure it out.
1: Yeah.
0: And then it's like, no, no, no, it's due in half an hour. It's due in 20 minutes. Can you hurry up and be funny on paper? And people go, oh, Jesus, yeah, I haven't done this before. So, yeah, you have to learn your tricks. You have to learn a way of working. And that, and it's great for getting better at that job, but I'd like to think it's great for getting better at all your other comedy sort of stuff as well, because all of a sudden you've got that discipline. So, yeah, I think a lot of people on that show, you had to get better, and if you didn't, I guess you were gone, sort of. And then a lot of people went from that show, they got better on that show, and then they went to other shows and stuff. So there's a lot of people that started the project. I was just a rare person. I started there and I was still there at the end. I didn't go into anything better or anything like that, but I only did, I was only doing a day a week or whatever.
1: Yeah. And you kind of were doing it to keep your eye in more than it being, you were the person who was like, I know what I'm doing and this is me.
0: Yeah.
1: Like, continue it, because
0: I was doing laps.
1: Yeah. And yeah, also you're running like a comedy business.
0: Yeah.
1: As well as, like, your podcast and, you know, the rest of your life.
0: Yes.
1: So, like, I mean, I imagine running the actual comedy business takes, like, I mean, so Basement Comedy Club in Melbourne is your regular show, Spleen on a Monday night, of course. And Basement, what do you run shows there? Thursday, Friday, Saturday? No, Friday, Saturday.
0: Friday, Saturday, and then showcasing shows, and then some solos and then some other things, other bits and pieces. Wherever.
1: Occasionally, 3 o'clock on a Thursday, we'll do a live velocity. And you'll do that.
0: Thanks for listening, Dave. So that's that. Mondays, and then occasionally there's shows all over the joint. So I do all that stuff.
1: Yeah. So
0: the comedy admin side of me.
1: When did you decide? Because, like, you know, running comedy. Well, I mean, I'll be interested to, like, from, because I've never done it. And part of the reason that I've never done it is because it seems very difficult and, like, often not very rewarding, like, in some ways. Like, you know, there are at least, it takes, you know, you're dealing with a bunch of different personalities and pushes and pulls and, you know, et cetera, et cetera, et cetera. When did you start running, like, why, when and why did you start running comedy?
0: Because it's funny when you get into comedy and you have these, and I think a lot of normal people would have these same sort of feelings. You just assume a lot of things. You assume that everyone knows what they're doing.
1: Yeah.
0: And that's what I did. I got into comedy thinking everyone knows what they're doing. Anyone who I'd, when I started doing comedy, someone who'd been doing comedy 2 months more than me, I was like, this guy knows what he's doing. Everyone knows what they're doing except for me. You know, I have to learn from all these people. And you get in, and I just kept doing gigs where I'm like, this gig's terrible. Why are all these gigs so bad? And there's no one here, and it's organized really badly. But I'm like, oh, well, I guess that's how it works. And then one, a guy at Spleen Bar, the owner of Spleen Bar, one time I went in there with a bunch of mates and we had a big night there. And then I came back the next week and he was like, I want you to run comedy in here, because there'd been comedy in there and it had been terrible. No one had gone to it. And I was like, why do you want me to run it? And he goes, yeah, I got a good feeling. You know, you bring people in and whatever. And his radar had been like, this guy's really good, because he brought seven mates in last week and they spent $1,000 getting drunk. So he's like, so I guess he's thinking,
1: bare minimum, we'll roll the dice on these guys coming back.
0: He's like, I guess he'll bring his seven friends in every week. That's what his thinking was. Now, weirdly, that thinking paid off.
1: Like, I know.
0: That's awful
1: it's
0: thinking.
1: Wrong. It's it's a terrible thing to think, but he was right.
0: He was right. Yeah, he was right, weirdly. But the thing is, I was the fifth, we were the fifth people to run it, But I think he'd had those four. I think he'd had four feelings similar to that before, and they'd all been terrible.
1: Yes, one day.
0: Yeah,
1: this has got to work.
0: He's just
1: out.
0: Rolling the dice.
1: Or maybe previously he'd done a lot of like you know research and really like, and then he was like, "Well, that's not working anymore. I've got a stanza of this."
0: Yeah,
1: first guy,
0: first person who walks in the door. So anyway, he asked me to run a gig, and then I there was two comedy friends at the time, Steel Saunders and Pete Sharkey, who we would I don't know if we'd done something together, but we were just like, you know what? We couldn't do any good gigs at the time. It was very different, like whenever that was, 17 years ago. Yeah. There wasn't very many good gigs in Melbourne, and there was only like one or two good gigs, and we couldn't get on at them. Mm. They wouldn't let us on, and we're like, and you know, you realize now, oh, that's just how it works. You know, no one has to do anything. You know, if you don't, they don't want you on, that's fine. But
1: because you're now the person who doesn't want people on, so you get it now.
0: I've learned. I've become, I was angry at the gatekeeper and now I am the gatekeeper. But what's wrong with gates? Everyone needs a gate. If you don't have a gate on your house, you're in trouble. So
1: even worse, what you realize is all those times you were like, they've got something against me. You were like, actually, I wasn't thinking about you. I didn't really know who you were.
0: Absolutely. Absolutely, because I get a lot of that now. I get a lot of people complaining, going,
1: me, and you're like,
0: Chandler won't let me on. And they go, have you ever asked? No. And then they'll say to me, do you know who this person is? No.
1: No.
0: Yeah. So there's a lot of imagined slights going on. Yeah, yeah.
1: Of course. Well, that's what we're all like. We all project our insecurities onto
0: blank
1: canvases.
0: So, I've had to learn all that. So we couldn't get on at those gigs. And so we went, oh, let's do our own gig and then we can get on at this gig. And then we started Comedy at Spleen, and it's gone for 17 years.
1: Yeah.
0: And
1: I mean, it's incredible, really, for a run of a comedy show.
0: Yeah. I mean, people do go, they'll say, have you run that for 17 years? And I'm always a bit like, I'm not like, hooray. I'm more like, it's a little bit sad. You know, it's always like, haven't you found something else to do? You know, it's the same thing as a project. Like, shouldn't you be going that way all the time instead of just going that way for 17 years? But it's heaps of fun. It's such a good gig and such a good room. Mm. And it's fun. It's like Monday night. I get to jump up whenever I want and do new stuff. And that's the best thing is that I get to go up and I can bomb as hard as I want. And I'm like, if people are on stage and I've done five bad jokes in a row, I just say, listen, guys, I run the room. I'll be back next week. It doesn't matter how much you boo me. Like, I'm back. It doesn't matter. Yeah. So I don't have to worry about ruining anyone else's show. I can just ruin my own show. So there's a bit of that. I get to have fun by myself, and then you get to have your friends around you all the time.
1: Do you ever think about the fact that, because all jokes aside, like, you know, if people want to build careers in these industries, they need places to work out how to do it and try their jokes and et cetera. And you talk about the idea of like, you know, like running a spleen for 17 years, but a city like Melbourne that prides itself on being a comedy city needs like gigs like Spleen. It needs regular, full, cheap and cheerful, come down, like, yeah, you can try stuff, et cetera, gigs to run successfully for the cultural sake of the city. And people's careers are built on, you know, like trying out what they do and working it out. Like, there is a cultural, like, Melbourne is a city that prides itself on being a comedy city, like famous worldwide as a comedy city.
0: Totally.
1: And you run, like, we haven't even got to Basement Comedy Club, but just Spleen alone on this, like, you know, for the last nearly two decades of running a show that has been a feeder into the cultural contribution of comedy in the city, a city that's famous for comedy. Do you ever reflect on that you do play like a, like, you are a, like, you know, like a kind of member of the Melbourne arts community, I guess, in regard to that. Do you ever reflect upon that?
0: No, not really. I mean,
1: I couldn't imagine you.
0: No, no. No, but, you know, but I'm concentrating on getting stuff done. You know what I mean? Like, I genuinely think, I think that's for someone else to think.
1: Yeah.
0: That's not for me to think.
1: Uh-huh.
0: I think if I started going, you know, look what I've done. It's like, well, no, I've been doing comedy admin.
1: Yeah. You're not seeking out credit for, like, you know, this is what I have done.
0: No. I think that's like, it's being the mortar in the bricks. It's being the glue and stuff. And I think whenever I see someone else do that, I'm like, that's so weird, because the guy on the desk at the start of the night that stamps your wrist, that's not the star of the show. That's the receptionist. Like, the stars of the show are the people on stage with the spotlights on them. I'm just doing, you know, I'm doing a job. Uh-huh. I'm not underplaying that. That's doing my job, but I'm not waiting around for the pat on the back, because you're not going to get it. And why do you need it? The work, I think, is the reward. Like it goes back to writing for other people.
1: Uh-huh.
0: When you see someone else do those jokes, it's like, I think that's cool when someone else gets a big laugh because of a joke I've written. And then when I see a good gig, when I've run a good gig and everything's going crazy, it's the same feeling. I'm not up on the stage, but I've done my job really well. And I'm like, that's cool. And someone else is having heaps of fun. And I'm going, cool. That's somehow a bit down to me. Yeah. Like, I've done everything I can to make this gig good and to make all the surroundings and the setup to what you're doing now really good. And now that's going as good as it possibly can go. And I think that's really, I really get a lot out of it. Like, I try really hard. The gigs that I run, the comedy rooms I run, I try my absolute hardest because I want them to be like that all the time. And so when they are, I feel really good about it.
1: Okay. So, if there's a Carl Chandler out listening to this who wants to be running their own room, wherever they are, you know, they're in Dubbo, right?
0: Yeah.
1: And they're listening to this podcast right now and they're like, I want to start a comedy room in Dubbo.
0: Yeah.
1: What are the most important things for them to know? Real positive things they need to know, or like what are the big key mistakes they could make? You've run enough rooms to know what's important to making something work or not work.
0: Mm. This could be boring, but this is mechanically like how it works.
1: Yeah.
0: You need a good relationship with the bar, with the venue or whatever, because that's the first thing. If you don't have that, you have nothing. People will say to me, oh, I'm running this gig and it could be really good, but the owner of the pub doesn't do anything and he sold the microphone and the doors are locked and he hates comedy and he's telling people not to come. What can I do? I'm like, go somewhere else. Yeah. That's not going to work.
1: Yeah.
0: Unless you've got, you don't need someone like doing all your work for you and wiping your bum for you. But if the conditions aren't there, if the
1: you
0: soil.
1: You want them to be generally in favor of it.
0: If the soil doesn't take a seed, it doesn't take a seed. Yeah. You have to go somewhere else. Yeah. You can't grow a daffodil in the Sahara. You know, you need to go somewhere where at least the soil.
1: Yeah.
0: Is applicable to what you're trying to do. So that's number one. You just can't make it work in a place where they don't want it to work. You can't, and this happens weirdly.
1: No, that's good. That's like honestly was not what I thought your first piece of advice was going
0: to be. That's number one.
1: And yet, of course, yeah, it makes complete sense.
0: It's number one. I've been in venues before where they are actively working against you and you're like, I'm doing this for you for nothing. And there's 100 people here and they're all drinking and eating and I've just done this for you. And then they go, yeah, but what have you done for me lately? And I'm like, okay, all right. It's weird. It's so, pubs are so weird. Like you think comedians are weird and you would, everyone does. But people that work in pubs are weird as well. They're super weird.
1: I mean, people are weird.
0: Yes.
1: I think the truth of it is that like people are weird. We just see our people close up.
0: Yeah,
1: and also we see them not hiding themselves in the way that people generally conduct themselves at work. But pub people are around alcohol and behavior and et cetera as well. So like you see a lot of what they're really up to and what they're really like.
0: They've got a silly idea the same as comedians where comedians see someone on stage getting all the laughs and goes, oh, I'm just going to do that, not knowing that there's so much else around you. And people that work in pubs are the same going, what if I could drink beer for a living?
1: Yeah.
0: And then they go and work in pubs and it's like, that's not what you're doing 9 to 5. So, yeah, it's comparable. But apart from that, it's a little bit of a thankless task, I think, a little bit running like comedy admin or whatever, only because I've found, and this is not me trying to be nasty or whatever, but like, I think the mindset of a lot of comedians is like, oh, so you're running a gig. Great, I'll just be on it because I'm a comedian. And they don't think, oh, well, there could be a reason why you're not on it. Like you're not ready for it yet. You're not good enough for it yet. Or there's all these people who are really good that should be on before you and now it's full or whatever. I think a lot of people just go, I'm a comedian. That's a comedy gig. Those two should meet immediately. And if they don't, what's wrong with you? You have a problem. You're not doing your job properly. So it's managing people and their expectations and stuff like that. So that can be sort of annoying. That I think generally comedians, when they do the gig, they go, of course I do the gig because I'm a comedian and that's my gig to do. And then the people who don't do the gig go, how dare you? So there's not that much thanks.
1: Yeah.
0: There's only the people angry at the gatekeeper.
1: Yeah. Yeah. You have either met their expectations or disappointed them.
0: Yeah. Yeah, yeah, yeah. You haven't gone above the expectations. No. You've done what you were expected to do, or you're a cunt.
1: Anything else would have been that.
0: Yeah, yeah, yeah. Yeah, yeah.
1: So, yeah, okay. So then when some of these people are your friends and peers, how do you manage that? Like, is it something that you just have always had the capacity to just be able to deal with people, or if you had to develop ways to... Like, do you feel like you've had to learn on the job in regard to that? Or do you feel like that was inherently part of your personality?
0: Yeah. Well, I think like doing comedy, I think if I had the choice to just do stand-up, I wouldn't do it. Like, if I could, if I could do, if I could be like you and just tour, even though you don't just do that, you do lots of stuff, but if I could be you and just tour or be one of those American comedians and just do a gig every night, I wouldn't do it. I don't think I could do it. Uh-huh. I don't think I have it in me. I don't think I'd like it. So I like doing all different sorts of things. And I come from a background, like a country background, where my folks had small businesses. When I, you know, started to grow up, they had very bad or poorly paid jobs, and they had to go, how are we going to feed the family? How are we going to do this? And so they got into small business and, like, you know, took a massive risk and worked really hard. And I grew up in the back of shops. I was a street kid,
1: yeah,
0: but I had a home.
1: Yeah, a shop kid.
0: I was a shop kid. Yeah. I just hung around the shops all my childhood.
1: Yeah.
0: And so they just ran small businesses and worked really hard and whatever, and just, you know, raised themselves up by their socks or whatever. And so I think I just, yeah, that's me.
1: I mean, it makes sense. Like, yeah. I was at a wedding the other day where the groom owns his own gym and she owns her own, like, brow business. You know, they both just have small businesses, you know, because that's a normal thing that people do.
0: Yeah.
1: They can grow up and they start their own small business, and you have a comedy small business. Like, so it shouldn't feel as unusual as it does, but it does feel unusual. I think because so much of our industry exists in the margins or the ill-defined.
0: Yeah.
1: That, like, to establish a comedy business has actually been traditionally not an easy thing to do.
0: Well, I think it's what side of the brain is the creative, and what's the, is it the left side of the brain? That's whatever it is.
1: I think some of that's been debunked anyway. So.
0: Yes. But traditionally what they used to say was, the left side is the creative and the right side is the analytical or whatever it is. And say that's the case, so much of comedy is left side of the brain, and so that it's rare when someone comes in with right side of the brain and goes, hey, let's do, instead of screaming jokes at crows in the middle of a field, let's put a roof on this thing and invite an audience along, that sort of thing. And then everyone goes, oh my God, this guy's a genius.
1: Or how do I get on this screaming crow?
0: It's up against live philosophy that Dave Thornton's going to this afternoon, so you might be able to go to it. So there's just a bit of that when someone goes, well, you know, like we were talking about, you know, Melbourne is a place for comedy. And it really is. It's like, that's why the comedy festival works so well here, I think, is that, you know, the temperature even is right for it.
1: Of course. You want to do something indoor at night.
0: Yeah. The grid system in Melbourne is really good for
1: it. Easy to get to.
0: Yeah, everything's
1: particularly
0: easy.
1: Part of the problem with Sydney has always been that, like, because it isn't on that grid system, it's been so hard to have that central comedy club.
0: Yes.
1: Like, there's something that you can say that this is, I mean, the Comedy Store does as good a job as you can possibly do, but just geographically, for a lot of Sydney, where it is like not accessible. Like,
0: totally.
1: And so it doesn't, whereas in Melbourne, there is that sense of you go into the city to do things. You can run, you know, successful comedy clubs in the city.
0: Oh, and it's awesome now. Like, Sydney, I hear that it's in bad shape, and it's just sort of, I guess that's down to individual sometimes, because people, when I started, people used to say, Melbourne in the city, you can't do comedy because the comedy festival dominates it, and you can't, there's no room to do comedy apart from that. And comedy just can't exist outside of the comedy festival. And so, again, that was something that I listened to and went, oh, that's the rule, is it? Okay. And then I got a couple of years in and then went, oh, no, the answer is, of course you can do comedy in a city of this size
1: that loves comedy. You think they just love comedy for 1 month of the year?
0: But that's what people would say. Yeah. I reckon you would have heard that back then. And then I sort of realised when I took over the spleen gig from people that didn't know what they were doing, and then I did figure out what I was doing, and then I went, oh, it doesn't work in the city because everyone else hasn't known what they're doing.
1: Yeah.
0: And so then I did that and knew what I was doing. And then some other people saw what we were doing and sort of like did similar things. And then all of a sudden Melbourne's great for comedy again. And it went from you can't do comedy in the city to there is, like, I don't know,
1: you
0: 10.
1: You can do several gigs in one night.
0: Yeah,
1: in the city.
0: You can do three or four a night now on a weekend.
1: Yes.
0: So, yeah, it was just like, no, you can't do that. No. The people who were in place couldn't do it. Didn't know how to do it or whatever. Of course, the soil was fertile or whatever. You just had to put the right seeds in or whatever. So,
1: in a sense of managing, like, friendships around it, like, do you ever have situations where, like, I mean, I'm not looking for specific details, obviously, but, like, you know, where someone is like a close friend of yours, but maybe not like comedically at the level to be in the mix as regularly in your rooms as would want, they would perhaps want to be. Does that become like a thing that you have to?
0: It's hard because it's working, it's moving, it's mixing friendship and business. And
1: are people generally respectful of it from the other direction?
0: Oh, look, you know, rightly or wrongly, I've sort of probably developed a bit of a harder shell because of it. And I've seen other people do that. And so people get a bit scared of, like, asking me for stuff and whatever. And, like, and so that sort of started to happen. And then I'm a bit like, well, that's fine. Like, you know what I mean? Like, if that stops everyone from coming in and demanding. And, you know, I used to have a bit of that early days. People would come in and just demand things. And I'd be like, oh, hang on a minute. Isn't this my, aren't I the one doing all the work for this?
1: Yeah.
0: And someone else is telling me how it runs now. So once you tell people no a few times and no, this is my thing and whatever, and you get a bit of a harder shell to it and treat it like the business that it is.
1: Yes, treat it like a business.
0: Yeah,
1: yeah.
0: It is a business. And so if you treat it a bit like that, like no one's going into the boss at McDonald's, at the CEO, and going, listen, cunt, I want 1 million fries a week from now on. Why not? No one's doing it. So you do, it does become a bit of, you need to be like,
1: I want to be Ronald today.
0: Yeah, yeah, that sort of thing. Like there's got to be a little bit of structure and for it to work as well as it does, you know. It needs to be. So, yeah, it can be a bit weird. But, I think, look, I would say that given that the shows I run go pretty well, I guess that means it all goes pretty well. And it's not too – I think people understand. I think hopefully people understand. There's probably a few little niggly moments with people and whatever, but
1: how much do you then – like, I'm interested in, you know, like obviously when I'm doing like – TV shows or even just for this, I do try to make sure that I'm like, you know, sometimes like often that's the reason that I'll listen to people's podcasts. It's like, it's great. You can kind of keep up with who's around or who's new.
0: Which is crazy for you. For you to be such a busy person and you're the person that listens to every podcast. I love it. You know, and you know, you've turned into this great supporter of everyone. So much so that, you know, I remember saying to you once, you know, you were like promoting people.
1: Someone that you didn't like. No, I remember that.
0: People who I thought were no good. People who were like shit and whatever. And you're like going, go and see this person, this person. And I'm like, why are you promoting all these shit people? And then I go, click, I'm one of these shit people. Don't tell him not to do it.
1: No, I mean, I like the idea that people do it for a start.
0: Yeah.
1: So if anyone's having a crack, like I will often like support the idea that they're having a crack. You know what I mean?
0: Yeah,
1: like, so I don't mind if you're not like the best comedian in the world. If you're like doing everything you can be doing to like really give it. It's like what you were saying before. Like sometimes you see people who are supremely talented who aren't putting in the work.
0: Yeah.
1: And I think I'd probably, like they get all the support they need, the supremely talented. Like, I'm happy to support someone who's just like, you know, you're putting in the work. Maybe you're not like to my thing, but like.
0: Well, that's what Spleen was to start with, going back to Comedy at Spleen. It was, so there were all these places we couldn't get on at and we're like, oh, it's, you know, we have the sads up about it. So then when we made Spleen, we made this super cool gig and the initial aim was, you know what, we're going to make this really cool gig that there's no sort of gates to. In some regard. Yeah. So we had like a little system where it was like there was room for really good people like you or Husey or someone to drop in, and then there was pro comedians coming out and new stuff, and we always had like a couple of spots free so that it, no questions asked, you could sign up and get on, and all of a sudden there was a lot of people whose first gig was with Ronnie Chang or with Husey or, you know, with Celia Piccola or whatever. And so that was their first gig because they could. We wanted to make room for those people to come in and play in our awesome gig because we were never able to do that. So that's a really cool history of Spleen, is that so many people have gone through there. You know, the people that, you know, we used to give out a Spleen Comedian of the Year that wasn't the best comedian of the year, but someone who should be get a reward, who should be recognised for what they're doing or whatever. And if we still had all the pictures up now, it was all, you know, Luke McGregor before he was big. And who else was there? There was I don't think Ronnie got one because he was just too good too quick.
1: He didn't have that in-between phase.
0: Well,
1: he did for about 6 months.
0: Edo and people like that.
1: Yeah, totally.
0: All people that were sort of like hadn't broken out yet. And that was what Spleen was for, you know, a nice little clubhouse for all of us. So the whole, you know, the people that have gone through that place before they were famous and, you know, we'd like to think has helped them in a little way or whatever. That was super cool to see those guys shine on, but also everyone could come and play in our awesome little gig, like no matter what the level or whatever. You know, you weren't told no down the road. You were told yes here. You might have to wait 6 months because we've got such a big list of people wanting to get on. But so that was another really cool thing that we got out of it. Like we got to go back in time and change our fortunes, you know, when we were getting told no when we first started. We got to be those guys that got told yes all of a sudden. if that makes sense.
1: What's the biggest mistake someone makes doing their first gig? I mean, you probably don't see that many first gigs now.
0: Not anymore. Like,
1: you probably don't.
0: Not anymore.
1: No. But yeah. Like, what are you, from your previous, do people's first gigs tend to go well?
0: Yeah, I reckon you've always got that nervous energy. Yeah.
1: You got the joy of the first gig. And yeah. If it's been told to the audience it's your first gig, normally they give you a bit extra love and support.
0: I think, what I would say is when people would ask me about that stuff, my advice is always just go and watch gigs.
1: Yeah.
0: And I think that's the best advice, don't you? Like, I think you should go not only to see what you want to do, but you should look for what you don't want to do. You go and see stuff and go, I like this, I like this, I don't like this.
1: Absolutely.
0: Yeah.
1: I think you probably define yourself more by the things that you don't like.
0: Yeah.
1: And the quickest way to find those out is by going and seeing what other people are doing.
0: Yeah.
1: Like, it'll help you shape. Like, if you have a blank page and on that blank page you have to shape your entire worldview and personality, that's pretty hard to do.
0: Yeah.
1: But if you just go, I've got a whole bunch of these things, and you can cross some of them out and say, I'm not that, I'm not that, I'm not that, and at least give yourself some shape to start with, I think is important.
0: But also just being in the world of, you want to be in this world, well, be in the world.
1: Right.
0: You want to be a footballer and you don't want to watch footy.
1: What? I mean, it's interesting, though. I mean, we know a couple of people who are very successful comedians who have no interest in being in the world of comedy.
0: Yes. They probably didn't start like that. There's people that I have to drag, kicking and screaming, to, in my opinion, the best gig in the country, based on Comedy Club, and I have to plead with them to do it, and then they're asking me, can they leave halfway through?
1: Yeah.
0: It's crazy. And they're really good.
1: Yeah.
0: And I say to them, if I was as good as you, oh my God, I'd be up there all the time. But yeah, I don't know. However that works.
1: Yes. So there are some people who don't. I'm always a big believer in going to if you want to be on somewhere, particularly early on, but even now, to be honest, if you want to be on somewhere, you should go to the gig beforehand.
0: Yeah.
1: Like, I'm a big believer in that. I mean, I just think as a comedian, it's good to have seen the room and the night that you're signing up for. But also, I just think, like, the booker is much more likely to have you on if you have gone one night and checked it out first, right?
0: We used to have a rule where when we started Spleen, it was like the first night we ever did run at Comedy at Spleen, it was, we thought we were doing the right thing because we were given the lineup from the week before. So these people had been escorted from the premises or whatever because no one was turning up, but they'd already booked a lineup. And so we're like, oh, we better honour that. That's the right thing to do.
1: Yeah.
0: And so we turned up to run the gig, and 3/4 of those people did not turn up, and there was no audience members, and it was horrific. And then we were like, oh, we need to start all this again. Yeah. So then we had a little rule where we're like, okay, if you want a gig at this cool little gig, you have to come down. You just have to come down and hang out.
1: Yeah.
0: We just need to somehow get an audience to start with. So you had to come down and hang out. And so the people who did that were nice and gracious with their time, and so they would be rewarded. They'd be on stage the next week or the next week after that, whatever it was. But I remember really clearly there was people that were just like, no, I don't have to do that. And we're like, how come? And they're like, I just don't have to. I don't have to do it. And we're like, are we getting Jedi mind tricked here? Like, I think this is our gig. Yeah. Can't only let
1: we just made up this rule.
0: Yeah. And so I remember this one person, and I always remember it, was they said, I'm not coming in to do that. Mm-hmm. And we said, how come? And they said, because I'm an environmentalist and I don't want to leave a carbon footprint by coming into this gig that I'm not even on at.
1: Right.
0: And I was like, oh, okay, where do you live? And they're like, Yarraville.
1: Right.
0: And I'm like, that's 2 train stops. Mm-hmm. And you're getting on the train and coming to our gig.
1: But what about the carbon footprint, Carl? Yeah.
0: Am I crazy? That doesn't make any sense, right?
1: Of course it doesn't.
0: Yeah. So that was the stretch of how to get out.
1: The amount of methane in the atmosphere that was released by that bullshit answer would have been what I would have been worried about.
0: So that's the lengths that some people go to try and get out of stuff. Yeah,
1: to not invest anything in something they want a reward from.
0: Yeah, yeah. I want to be on stage or nothing at all. So it's like, okay, all right. So, yeah, look, you deal with all that sort of stuff. And
1: do you have a favourite? I was reminded last week I was in Montreal, and we did a podcast together in Montreal.
0: Yes, that's right.
1: But George Wallace was on one of the gigs I was doing.
0: Yes.
1: Legendary American comedian George Wallace. And he was being honoured at the Just for Laughs Festival. You know, they give away like a legend of comedy or whatever it is, sort of thing. And that was what he was. But he popped into Basement Comedy Club Last year?
0: Yeah. For the tennis. He was here for the
1: tennis.
0: That's
1: right. He was here in, yes, for the Australian Open tennis, and he popped in.
0: Yeah.
1: What has been...
0: Jerry Seinfeld's best friend.
1: Yes.
0: Yeah.
1: That's right.
0: Which I was like, that's how I knew him. He walked in and he's like, I'm like, is this George Wallace? Yeah. And then I was like, whoever the MC was, I was like, oh, this guy's dropping in. And they go, who is he? And I go, Jerry Seinfeld's best friend, because I don't know a better credit for him. And they're like, oh, is that how I bring him on? Oh, no, that'd be really rude. Don't do that. And then he goes on and goes, hey, everyone, I'm George. I'm Jerry Seinfeld's best friend.
1: Good, yeah.
0: That's what he said.
1: Yeah, that's good, though.
0: He just kept talking about how he's at Seinfeld's wedding and stuff. It was really funny.
1: Okay, that's good. Yeah. But he contextualized it. Yeah.

0: a night in particular where it all just...
1: No, you know, it's super cool. And this, you know, whatever, I'm not sucking up. It's like people like you guys that, like, if I can nab you or whoever, the coolest thing I think about running a gig like that is to get a room full of people and they think it's going to be a fine gig and they don't know that you're going to sneak on, and then you sneak on and everyone goes, holy f***. We thought we were going to come down here. It's not that expensive. We thought we'd just see like people we've never heard of. We don't like we didn't see anyone famous's name. And then the pop that you get when a famous person walks on stage and you hear everyone go, oh my God, we get to see this person, which is a really cool thing to see close up. We're going to have a great time. We love this person. This is going to be a great night. And they that noise and you know they're going to walk out going and go to work the next day going, we saw Will Emerson. They said on the bill it was like it was only $25 and we thought it was going to be pretty shit or whatever. And all of a sudden these people popped in. That is so cool. The noise that like if you walk on stage, Kitty Flanagan was on the other week. Sam Pang came down and practiced his Logies gear. The noise that I really like to wait for that noise when people just go, oh shit, like that. And I just like all that stuff. I don't think there's any one particular thing.
0: Yeah.
1: Like, no,
0: that's cool though. That's a great, that's a good answer. I like that answer because that is a fun noise. The noise of somebody having their expectations exceeded.
1: Yeah.
0: You know, Peter Hellier always, like, he used to have a great backstage announcement, which was like, ladies and gentlemen, please turn off your mobile phones and lower your expectations as Peter Hellier.
1: Yeah.
0: But I love that because it's the expectation gap that makes comedy so fun. Like whenever I talk about the best gigs I ever did in my life, they were always that, like those years I was in America, just touring around playing comedy clubs because no one, like the nights, I'd be at, like in Cleveland, there'd be 400 people in a club who've come because the club, you know, if you sign up to like the Drew Carey who was in the week before, you get like a free night at the comedy club or whatever. Like that's the rooms full of people who are just like, we were just here to like eat some chicken wings and maybe have a laugh at a couple of people. And then if you're any good, like it's like you're like the greatest gigs you've ever done because the difference between what they expected and what got delivered was it's an exciting feeling, that gap.
1: Yeah,
0: right?
1: Absolutely. Yeah. There, like the other week, it was only like a week or two ago, like I reckon at the moment in terms of comedy, probably the person at the apex of popularity or whatever maybe might be like Kitty Flanagan, I think maybe at the moment, do you think?
0: Yeah.
1: In Australia?
0: I mean, I would say so. If you're talking about like being, I mean, the Logies is a good example, right? Fist cleaned up in almost every category yet again.
1: Yeah,
0: but I also just think that Kitty has put together, I mean, she's obviously, have you been paying attention to such a huge show? She's a huge part of that.
1: Yeah.
0: But like the project and the weekly, like, and then all her older stuff as well. Like she just is one of those people who just has layered in consistently.
1: Oh, crazy.
0: More and more. Like her book sold like a huge amount of like, she just is, she's constantly, and she's always touring and always selling like a huge amount of tickets.
1: And is really good.
0: We did one of the absolute best. But I think that it's funny, during the comedy festival, Ballard and I do that, like a the ASRC fundraiser.
1: Yeah, yeah.
0: And so we've only been doing it 3 years. We sold out the comedy theatre this year, which is pretty amazing, really. Yeah. But it's a secret lineup. And for 3 years, we've been trying to get Kitty because we pull in, like, you know, it's obviously favors of our friends. Penny did it. And you try to get someone who the audience is going to be excited that, oh my God, this person's on, right?
1: Yeah.
0: Kitson or whoever, right?
1: Yeah, yeah, yeah.
0: No one's had the reaction that Kitty had when we had her like this year. Like,
1: that's
0: so
1: what I mean.
0: I would say that, yes, like, I think.
1: That's what I mean. Like, this week, like a couple of weeks ago, that noise was like, you know, a really, it was like, it was funny because when the MC, I think it was Adam Rosenbach's, brought her on, he gave the intro like, you know, it's one of those like guessing games where he goes, you might know this person from, and starts listing shows. And people are like, and then they go, and Fisk, and then you just heard people go, and then she walks on and is like, boom. Yeah, and it's like, cool. That's nice to have something to do with that moment. It's even nice just to see it, just to be in a room where people get that excited about something. And then, and so I guess it's, again, it's that thing where I helped to make that happen, which is cool, but I also, you know, helped to make the whole room as good as it is, which made Kitty even bother coming down
0: that
1: sort of stuff.
0: Because so that's the thing that a lot of people, I think, get wrong about comedy, which is that comedians will like travel a long way, put up with a whole bunch of things for a good gig. Like if there's a good gig, like if the gig's good,
1: yeah,
0: that's the most important thing.
1: Yes.
0: You don't have to book

0: people if the gig's good. They'll find you.
1: Yeah, totally. And that's what I'll say. Like, people will go, oh, man, how did you pay Kitty $10,000 to come down here? It's like, no, she wouldn't have come down. She, you know, she got paid, but she's not getting paid $10,000. She's coming down to try some new jokes.
0: This is a good place to try her jokes.
1: And she knows this is the best place, you know, maybe on that night or whatever, to come down, and that's it. And like you said, if you're coming down and you're going to have a good time, that's sometimes enough. Yeah.
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6: I'm conscious of the time, so I'm going to ask you some of the standard questions that I ask on this podcast. First one is this: what do you think happens when we die?
7: Oh.
6: That's a good noise, by the way.
7: Yeah.
6: As a reaction to that.
7: No, it's, you know what? It's like,
6: do you ever think about it?
7: I never think about it, but I had a really bad, I don't know, night or something the other, a few weeks ago when I started watching the new Queens of the Stone Age video. Have you seen that? Where they do a show in the catacombs in Paris?
6: No.
7: So do you know the catacombs?
6: Yeah, okay.
7: So they do a show and it's like, it's not unplugged, but it's something like unplugged.
6: Yeah.
7: So they, as much as equipment as you can bring down, which is not that much, it means that like the drummer is like on, you know, like a pot and pan or whatever. And so they do them down and it's like Josh Homme talking a lot about death and how there's like millions of people that he's playing to millions of audience members because there's skulls and skeletons and that's all it is for kilometers under there. And he's doing his show and he's like, this is the biggest crowd we've ever played to. And he just started, kept talking about death. And I was like, and it was just one of those things where I'm like, oh, that's right. I knew there was something coming up. That's what's coming up one day.
6: Yeah.
7: And I was just watching it at night. It was like the wrong time of night. And I just started going, oh my God, that's
6: Come
7: right.
6: Come on, Josh Homme. Don't put this on me right now.
7: Yeah.
6: Just, I was going fine.
7: Yeah. Play No One Knows Again or
6: exactly.
7: something.
6: Don't, Come
7: why,
6: on.
7: Why do we have to do this? And I just got in my own head about it. And I was like, oh, mate, I'll just go to sleep. I closed my eyes. Oh, that's what it's going to be like when I die. Now it's another reminder. And it's like, oh my, and I, you know, people say they always put it off and whatever. Why would you think about it? And I haven't thought about it for years. And then I just got in my own head about it. So, yeah, I guess the answer is nothing. I guess that's what I think. I think as much as it, we all think, how could I leave all of this? I guess that's what's going to happen. It's everything's going to go on.
6: One of the things, you seem to look after yourself okay, right? Like fitness wise and kind of like, you know, so obviously when people have families, like, you know, they tend to think a little bit more about, obviously there's a bit more on the line, right?
7: Yes.
6: You want to, you know, stay around for your children. You want to make sure that you're there to see major events and milestones and those sort of
7: and
6: things.
7: And I don't want my wife to leave me. Yep. Yeah.
6: Well,
7: there's a lot of reasons too. And if I can just make sure the physical one isn't one of them, I can hang in there for a few more weeks.
6: That's right. Yeah, exactly. Yeah. Can't rely on your personality over everything.
7: Yes.
6: Yeah, it is. Yeah. So do you like consciously sort of like think about your fitness and your health?
7: Yes.
6: Yeah.
7: I mean, like just fitness wise.
6: Yeah.
7: Because, you know, I think probably this might be common with a lot of people. I grew up skinny and I was like, oh, I just eat whatever I want. Mm-hmm. And then I hit, I don't know, I was probably 35 or 30 or 35. And then I remember a mate of mine just went, you know, you're fat, don't you? Do you know you got a big gut on you? And then I was like, oh, that's right. I didn't realize that. You can't just eat what you want. The same diet you have when you're 16, you can't have when you're 35, apparently.
6: I know. It sucks when the rules that apply to everyone also apply to you.
7: Yeah.
6: Isn't that the worst?
7: Yeah,
6: The same thing that happens to everybody doesn't make an exception for you.
7: Actually, I keep meaning to ask you about your hips because I think I've sort of...
6: I've got hip issues now
7: because for lockdown, that was my great... thing to look forward to at the end of the day
6: I would
7: get out at 9 o'clock at night in the dark and just run. It was like I was trying to run away from the pandemic.
6: I was going to say, what are you running from?
7: Yeah.
6: It's my favorite thing when I'm doing my crowd work shows. If somebody talks about running, if it comes up, they're like, I like running. I'm always like, what are you running from? What are you running from?
7: It was funny because I got really competitive about it in the pandemic because I just started doing it and I was like, I've never been really good at running like this.
6: Okay.
7: And I could see, I'd time it.
6: It's measurable.
7: And so I was like,
6: you had control over something in a time where you didn't have any control.
7: Yeah, nice. And also, it's nice to be good at something.
6: Uh-huh.
7: And I was getting better at something every day. And I think if you are good at something, you tend to feel a bit fonder about it, I think.
6: Yeah.
7: So I was getting slightly better at that every day and going, oh, cool. So I was looking forward to it every day and just doing, and I was just running 5K as fast as I could on footpath, all pandemic. And
6: your hips hurt.
7: Yeah, my hips. And I was doing that at age 45 and apparently
6: that's fine, mate. It makes your hips better, I think.
7: Just jarring middle-aged man hips onto concrete. Yeah,
6: so firstly, have you had x-rays?
7: No.
6: Okay, so first thing that I honestly would say to you, genuinely, sincerely, is go and get x-rays.
7: Right.
6: Because I wish that I had done that earlier.
7: Oh.
6: Because you can identify what is and isn't happening. And then you can change your behavior if you need to.
7: Right.
6: Well, you can just do less high, for example, if it is bone on bone, you'll end up having to do less high impact, stuff, or whatever.
7: I was saying this to my mum one day and then I've just got sore hips from running on the footpath 5K every day, you know, and she's like, oh, well, what's happened since you've stopped running that hard on the footpath? I'm like, oh, I haven't stopped.
6: Yeah.
7: And she's like, well, don't do that. What are you doing?
6: Yeah, it hurts when I stab myself in the in the neck with this knife.
7: Yeah, so she's like, run on the grass.
6: Do you think it's because I'm older that it hurts when I stab myself with this knife?
7: Yeah, so it's like that. So now I do run on the oval and shorter distances and not as fast and all that sort of stuff. But even then, I can't help myself because I'm like, no, but I want to keep doing it. But
6: there might be a way that you can keep doing it if you know what it is that you are doing and not doing.
7: Yeah.
6: The not knowing doesn't help.
7: Yeah, I know.
6: Right?
7: I know.
6: Like, I know that we think that, like, oh, well, until I know, it's fine. Maybe it's all fine and it'll just stop hurting. It's not going to change it one way or the other.
7: It's like just Queens of the Stone Age again. I'm just trying to block it out. Maybe something else will happen fix it.
6: We need the Queens of the Stone Age to get some x-rays of your hips, project them on the walls of the catacombs.
7: Is there a death x-ray as well that we can get?
6: But yeah, just find out. Like, honestly, just find out.
7: Because
6: there might be other things. If you want to keep running, for example,
7: changing
6: your shoes or getting a cortisone injection, there might be things that you can do to enable you to do the things that you still want to do without...
7: I'm scared of someone saying you have to swim from now on. I just don't want to do it.
6: You don't have to.
7: Yeah.
6: No one's going to make you do anything.
7: I know, but they're going to say, if you want to keep fit and not run anymore, you need to swim. And I'm like...
6: Some of it might be about specific exercises about muscles around areas.
7: Yeah,
6: like sometimes it's not about the joint itself, but it's the way your muscles are like reacting to the movement or whatever. And you can exercise. Like, there's stuff you can do.
7: The first person, instead of... holding on to all this and not asking anyone and then asking you, it should be someone else. Yes, I know I should be doing something else.
6: Yeah. Oh, no, you can ask me. I'm happy for you to ask me. If I could go back in time and do one thing differently, I would have got x-rays earlier rather than trying to treat all the symptoms.
7: Done.
6: Just identify what it is.
7: All right.
6: And then you can monitor it.
7: Thank you.
6: Yeah.
7: I'll do it.
6: Yeah. The rest you can work out once you know what you're actually...
7: Yeah.
6: The rest of it doesn't make any sense until you know what else is going on.
7: But it's funny you said you're running...
6: What else do you need advice on? Yeah.
7: You're running from something. It was funny because I was timing myself in the pandemic and running as fast as I could all the time. And then I was like trying to beat whatever time it was and it was taking me a while or whatever. And then one night, it's pandemic, you're in lockdown with a small child, a baby and your wife, and you're both going out of your heads. And we had a fight one night, and then just before I was due to go out for a run, and I got out there and I beat my previous time by a minute and a half. I'm like, oh, perfect. All I need to do
6: was be real angry.
7: Replicate that every night.
6: Well, it's just one of those things too, where imagine if you find out that is the best way for you to perform. So like you go so well that like suddenly you're running, you know, at the Olympics.
7: Yeah.
6: but you're like, yeah. Look, just before we start.
7: Next to the starter's pistol yeah. is your wife
6: yeah.
7: going.
6: And you're just about to say, I booked a holiday to.
7: Yeah. So I couldn't, that was literally the best time I ever did. I could never beat that time.
6: Did you ever think that you were going to be a family person? Were you did you grow up just kind of thinking, oh yeah, this is what you do. You grow up, you like get married, you have kids. Like,
7: yeah, I think so. I guess yeah. so. I guess that thing where, that's funny. It's funny you say that because my wife said that to me the other day. She reminded me of something when we got together that she sort of said, what's the 3-year plan or whatever? And I was like, oh, married and have a kid and stuff like that. And she was like, I don't want to do that this soon.
6: Uh-huh.
7: And then it was a bit weird about us or whatever. So I guess I had that in my head. But then you get in the world of comedy and everyone's a man child and uh-huh. then you forget. Oh, no one gets married. No one has a kid and all that sort of stuff. And my wife had to be very clear and go, no, we're doing this. Let's hurry up and do it. Yeah. Let's do it now. And then I was like, oh, that's right. And I had to break out of comedy brain and be a normal person or whatever. So, but then that was awesome. And then we've got a beautiful little girl and that's so good.
6: I've been interested in the fact that on your podcast at Ding Dong Club,
7: yes,
6: you've been talking to. So Blanket is the.
7: I call it Blanket.
6: Yes,
7: named after Michael Jackson's child that he dangled outside of a building. Yes,
6: exactly.
7: It's not her real name.
6: No, not her real name.
7: No,
6: out of privacy, which is fair.
7: Yeah.
6: Like something that parents have to, like. Think about a lot these days, right?
7: Yes.
6: Is the idea that, you know, you see people who are happy to post pictures of their kids all over social media and stuff and even like, you know, make content with their kids. And
7: everyone can do that. I don't want to do it.
6: Yeah.
7: Yeah.
6: But you have like, you are doing this little thing at the end of the podcast where you will talk to her.
7: Yeah.
6: And so how did you kind of wrestle around what you would and wouldn't do with that and how that would work? And like, did she want to be on the, like, was she just curious about what it was that you were doing and wanted to be involved? Like,
7: yes.
6: How did that come about?
7: Yeah, if you haven't heard it, it probably sounds like, you know, kids say the darndest things, and maybe it is.
6: It is, but that's what it is. And it's fun also because, particularly in the world of your podcast, if people haven't listened to them, you, like, again, like, you know, however much of it is exaggerated comedically or however much of it is true or whatever, there is a curmudgeonly aspect to your personality.
7: Absolutely,
6: that is then, like, delightfully softened by these conversations that you have with your daughter at the end of the podcast.
7: Yeah, and it's nice. And it's like,
6: nice.
7: That's the way it's ended up where people go, oh, you're nice to her and all that sort of stuff, and that's not on purpose.
6: Maybe
7: it's just,
6: you're not a monster.
7: Yeah, all that sort of stuff. All that sort of stuff. But both of those are fun. Yeah. It's fun to be an asshole.
6: Yes.
7: I think it's funny.
6: Contrast.
7: It's funny to be a dickhead.
6: Yes, of course.
7: And it's funny to be cute with a kid.
6: Yeah.
7: All of them can be true.
6: Yeah.
7: And so I, you know, probably like everyone thinks their kid's funny maybe. I don't know. But I really like talking to my kid about everything. And then she'll say just, you know, she's in this great age or whatever where she's taking things in and she doesn't know what they mean, and then she'll repeat them at funny times and she has funny ideas about how the world works. I'm like, this is so funny, and I just laugh all the time at it. And then I was like, she would say so many silly things that would make me laugh that I'm like, oh my God, I'm just sick of telling people. Then she said this, then she said that. I'm like, I wonder if we just talk on the microphones, some of that will come out. And there's, you know, there's a bunch of that stuff that's come out, and I just find it so funny. And she really likes it. I don't force her to do anything. I say, do you want to do this? And she'll be like, yes. Or she'll say, when do we get to do that again? Can we do that now? And yeah, we just get to play, and we might talk for 10, 15 minutes until she's tired. And then I edit that down to 2, and I pick the funniest bits out. And it's like, you know, I guess, you know what, coming from what we've talked about where it's like, you can be a joke technician and you can go, here are the rules of jokes, and this is, we'll mind map this subject, and this is why things are funny. And like that Dancing with the Stars joke, I wouldn't laugh at that because I can see the workmanship behind it. You know, it's a very technical joke. You could see that joke coming, that sort of thing. But when you have a 6-year-old or a 5-year-old saying just insane stuff, it's like you can't pick it. You can't write that stuff. So a lot of comedy is about surprise. Well, I don't know what the f*** she's on about. I don't know what she's thinking. And she says all this insane stuff. I'm like, this is the best. So I just try and capture a bit of that. And then it's just like on top of everything else, it's just like a nice moment. And I get so many people hit me up that I guess people that have followed me through, you know, the podcasting era where they're, they follow you along of a similar age. So they've got kids of that age as well. And so then they relate to it, or they go, that's similar to what my kid does, and that's really cool that you get to do that as well. So I get a lot of like cool reaction because of all of those reasons. So it's and it's just a nice, again, a nice little moment with my kid that, you know, we can have a record of her being like that. Like, I got heaps of baby photos, I've got heaps of her drawings, I've got albums of stuff and whatever. But now I have an archive of what she thinks every week, you know, from the age of 5 until whenever I stop doing it. So I think that's really cool.
6: Yeah, I do too. I listen to Jimmy Pardo's podcast, Never Not Funny, and his son Oliver used to do their they would do a trivia question in each episode, and his son Oliver started doing it when he was like 12 or 13 or whatever. And it was like a great part of the show, but he's literally about to go off to college and he's going to stop doing it now. But it was like, you're like, oh yeah, we kind of like got to have, like, without it ever being like too intrusive in like hearing him grow up, you know, not too over the mark.
7: It was just
6: you're like, well, this is your life and this is part of your world. And it's nice. It's really nice. I'm conscious of time, so I'm going to start finishing up. If you could wake up tomorrow and you had a skill, the way I'd like to define these skills are, if you could take the 10,000 hours to learn how to do this, but you just don't want to, you just want to be able to do the thing.
7: Yeah.
6: What would you like to be able to do?
7: Look, you know what? Off the top of my head, and this, if I sat down and thought about it, it'd probably be completely different. But I go to Thailand a lot.
6: What?
7: Not dodgy. genuinely like the climate and the food.
6: Yes.
7: And I go, and there's always people with me. Yeah. They're watching me. It's all fine.
6: I mean, that doesn't make it sound less sus. There's people with you watching you.
7: I have many alibis. My wife is with me the majority of the time, or there's podcasts with people with me. Know,
6: people who are innocent are always saying,
7: I know,
6: I've got heaps of alibis.
7: I know. Yeah. I just feel like I've got to get in there before someone else does. Right. So I think I did try and start to learn Thai over the pandemic, and I just found it so hard that I think I feel bad that I'm going over there all the time and I don't speak the language. So if I could click my fingers and speak fluent Thai, and I do watch videos of Westerners that travel vloggers and whatever, and they go over there and they're speaking in Thai, and I'm like, this is cool, because again, like the Thai locals there love it, and you know, you're showing respect and everything. And I'm like, oh, I want that feeling. That would be cool while I'm there. I'm actually, you know, not just being a grub or whatever. And even like the few bits and pieces that I learn, when I speak it in like Thai restaurants here, they fucking love it. Yeah. They love that you've taken the time to buy it. They're like super appreciative.
6: Oh, yeah.
7: Yeah.
6: All right.
7: And I don't even know that many words, but they're like, yeah.
6: I mean, it's amazing how little you've picked up in all the times you've been there.
7: You know what? I was really happy. The last time I went, I understood someone's question to me. And I was like, ah, are you asking me if this is good? And he goes, yeah. And I go, yes. It's good. Yeah. I was really happy. But I know, hello, thank you, and yummy.
6: So, what is the biggest misconception that people might have about you, do you think?
7: I would hate the idea of saying, oh, you're wrong at your opinion of whatever.
6: Okay.
7: Like I get it. Like, I understand.
6: You think what you think. You don't care too much what someone else is.
7: But like, what do you do?
6: Yeah, it's not going to.
7: Yeah.
6: You thinking about it one way or the other doesn't change it.
7: Yes.
6: Yeah.
7: Yeah, that. So some people think, you know, I'm a grump and I'm hard and all that sort of stuff. Like I said.
6: But also sometimes it's helpful for you to be perceived like that.
7: And
6: you might not necessarily be that, but you don't mind that people think that that is the case.
7: And like I said, you know, with the comedy writing, it's like, you know, there's got to be the butt of a joke at some point.
6: Yeah.
7: So, you know, if you're making jokes and you're being a bit of a dick and being an arsehole, and people go, oh, you've been an arsehole because you talk like this, it's like, well, it's a joke. I'm trying to be funny.
6: Yeah.
7: And then you've got to be hard because you're a boss and stuff. So some people think I'm, you know, too harsh or, you know, scary. I get a bit of people thinking I'm scary or whatever, but the people who know me and, you know, I muck around with them, whatever, they know I'm just a bit of a dickhead or whatever. But whatever, I don't mind what people think.
6: People should listen to Ding Dong Club. They should go to the Basement Comedy Club. It is a absolutely fantastic comedy room. Well designed. It's like so well run. It's a great regular, just like if you love comedy and you want to go to a very consistently entertaining, like, I know for some people, there are great alt comedy rooms all over Melbourne where you can go and see like really provocative, interesting, cutting edge comedy. And I encourage people to go to those places. Like, but it's much more that idea of going, if you and your mates from work or whatever, like it's the sort of place that I would like sometimes during the comedy festival, my brother-in-law will be like, what do you recommend? And I'll be like, go see Dave Thornton. Like, because like it's your work group. Like, you know what I mean? Yeah, Thornton will be f***ing great. Like,
7: absolutely.
6: He's a great comedian.
7: Yep.
6: He'll be, everyone will kind of like relate to like something that he's saying.
7: No one's going and having like, 4 out of 10.
6: No, you're having a great time. Yeah. Your whole group. Everyone there will find something that like. And and Basement definitely has that quality as well, which is over the night there, you are going to find a lot of like things that you would like.
7: Absolutely. And, you know, I've, not that you're going for the point of this, but I try really hard to make sure that it's going to be a really good night for everyone to come in. Yeah. So there's no accidents. You're not going to, again, you're not going to have a 4 out of 10. You're going to come in there and at the minimum, even if you, you know, whatever happens, you're going to have a 7, I reckon.
6: Yeah.
7: And, you know, same with Ding Dong Club. I like I said, I just try so hard with this stuff that I really hope that, you know, you give it a go or have a listen or whatever, because I'm really trying hard. I reckon that's what I do, I think. If that makes sense. Like, it sounds weird in comedy, but, you know, some people just do what they want to do. And I don't think I'm naturally gifted at anything. I think that's the thing. So I really try extra hard to be a worker, to make up for not being naturally great at anything, if that makes sense.
6: One more question, Carl, and we're done. Like, this is literally, I feel like we actually did talk about some shit.
7: Yeah, I know. I came in here going, let's just be funny and be dickheads. And then we got,
6: I bloody got you.
7: Yeah, you got me.
6: I bloody got you into my bloody trap.
7: Yeah. Sorry, everyone.
6: Sorry, Dave Thornton. I have a time machine. I can take it any point in the future or any point in the past. One round trip. All I ask is you use it for purely selfish reasons. So I don't want you to go back and kill baby Hitler unless your passion in life is to kill baby Hitler.
7: You're pro Hitler.
6: No. I'm happy for you to kill baby Hitler if you've always wanted to do that. Like, I just don't want you to feel like you have an obligation to.
7: Yeah.
6: Can I tell you a real, this is a true story.
7: I want to go back and kill baby Gandhi before.
6: just see if that helps. Oh my God. Yeah. It's like, no, baby Hitler.
7: Yeah.
6: Fine.
7: I want to
6: kill baby Gandhi, but then replace baby Hitler as Gandhi to see if it's nature versus nurture.
7: I want to go back. I want to kill baby Mother Teresa, or as they called it back there, baby Teresa. Baby Teresa.
6: No, baby Mother Teresa was what, weirdly, was what they called her even back then. She was just born a Mother Teresa.
7: So
6: round trip, future or past. Only, purely for a selfish reason, I guess, is the point I was trying to make.
7: I don't know. I mean, not the future.
6: Okay.
7: Yeah.
6: All right. That's good. That's good start. So somewhere in the past.
7: Yeah, it's got to be the past. Yeah.
6: And it can be like, you know, you can go and see Liverpool play it, like, you know, like some big famous match or something. Like, I mean, it can be, I want it to be selfish.
7: Yeah. I don't know. I don't, like, it's all pretty good. It's all going pretty well. Yeah. I don't know what else there is.
6: Okay, interesting.
7: I like what I do and what I've done.
6: Yeah. You don't have to, like, you can literally just go.
7: I know,
6: on
7: it's such a cop out. You're so just boring. Like,
6: you know what? I'll just go to Thailand 20 years ago.
7: Yeah, no, totally, totally. You know what? Yes. You know what? I'm doing it. That's it. I'm taking it.
6: I always wanted to see what Thailand was in there.
7: I'm taking it. I'm going back.
6: Yeah. How long? What would be the era if you literally could go to Thailand? So, okay, we're using the time machine to go to Thailand in a different era.
7: Yeah.
6: What era do you want to go to Thailand?
7: Not even that long ago. Like, it's not like, oh, I want to go back when it's pristine, because, you know what? I'm a shop kid. I'm a street kid.
6: Yeah.
7: When I go to Thailand, I still like going to all the shops. I don't want to flop and drop and sit in the middle of nowhere. I want to go down the shops. So I want to go back, and I want to go back like 20 years, and the beers are a little bit cheaper again. Like, that would be cool. Like, getting a bargain over there is so good. There'd be everything would be a little bit cheaper. That's what I'm doing. I'm going back. I'm using my time machine to go back and save a dollar a beer. That's what I'm doing.
6: I feel like you've redeemed yourself with, like, using time travel to go back to a slightly cheaper Thailand.
7: Is there a leaderboard for dumbest answer?
6: Yeah.
7: Is that it?
6: Number one.
7: Am I number one?
6: by a long shot. Like S tier. It's like number one and then like a real sharp drop off to where the rest kind of. It's real Don Bradman and then like Steve Smith.
7: Is it bad to be that proud of that answer? I wouldn't go back to change that answer. That's a good answer.
6: Yeah. Thank you, Carl. I appreciate it.
7: Thank you.
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10: If you'd taken a walk along a particular North Queensland beach over the weekend, you might have stumbled across something strange in the sand. Six large metal spheres washed up on the shoreline at Forest Beach north of Townsville. The fire department set up an exclusion zone, hazmat crews moved in, and the Australian Space Agency this week confirmed the quote-unquote space balls had likely come from a rocket that recently re-entered the atmosphere from orbit. What are space balls, you ask? Don't worry, we get into that in this deep dive. But we know that these aren't the first, and they definitely won't be the last. In fact, there's a graph that shows the number of objects launched into space. And up until 10 years ago, that line was pretty flat. The world was launching 100 or so a year, no big deal. But then, for want of a better word, that line rockets up. And joining us to explain why and who is driving a lot of it and what we know about the mysterious spheres in Queensland is astrophysicist Dr. Matt Agnew. Matt, welcome back to The Briefing.
11: Thank you.
10: I never thought I'd be sitting opposite a doctor and a former bachelor talking about space balls or suspected space balls, but mate, tell me, what do we know about space balls? What are they?
11: Yeah, so these space balls, great name, of course. These are suspected to be space debris. It's part of a spacecraft. Typically, when this happens, it's a spacecraft that's burnt up on re-entry, which is an important stage in the decommissioning process. If it's in a closer orbit to Earth, the way to sort of decommission it is to decelerate it so that it enters into the atmosphere, burns up on re-entry, breaks up on re-entry, and then ideally completely disintegrates. Or if it's getting through the atmosphere, very small parts will crash into the ocean, or if they do crash and land, it's in very remote areas, such as the case here. So space debris that collides and impacts with Earth, it can take all sorts of forms, and there's been many, many flavours over the year. And in particular this week, it is space balls.
10: Yeah, space balls. And I mean, these ones, oh, this is going to be such a bad follow-up descriptor, but these ones are quite round and smooth compared to others that have crashed, you know, in Australia and other parts of the world. They're quite like charred and ribbed and a bit more alien looking. These ones are quite still intact, right?
11: Yeah. So in the past, there's been some space debris that's impacted Earth. There was one last year in Western Australia, and it was a vessel. It was made of carbon fiber. And so that fiber ends up sort of fraying. It can kind of be charred and burning. And so it does have this sort of more alien-like quality when you see the images of it. In contrast, as you pointed out, this is very smooth. It's very perfectly spherical. It looks pretty undamaged, largely. And so it does look like something that is not particularly out of place, I guess, on Earth. But, of course, it is something quite foreign. You don't see these sorts of balls on Earth hanging around the place. Whereas in spacecraft, things like this, which is sort of like a fuel bladder, which is the suspected thing that these balls have been identified as, these are fairly commonplace. Something that is spherical can hold a huge amount of pressure. And so something like this is commonly used when you need to hold pressurized fluids, such as fuel, but it could be pressurized things like oxygen or air.
10: I mean, when space debris drops, at least in Australia, it's a multi-agency approach. There's a bunch of different authorities that, you know, get kicked into gear and they rock up and they do their thing. There are some concerns that these particular space balls could contain a highly toxic rocket fuel inside. Is that a usual concern with space debris that does fall, especially fuel bladders and types like that?
11: There's always concerns. Typically, space debris isn't dangerous, but when it is a sealed vessel, such as these space balls, there is that concern. What actual fluid is contained within? It's suspected these are fuel bladders, and so it's lightly fueled. But again, rocket fuel implicitly is highly volatile and dangerous. Mm. And so there is a sort of cautionary approach at this stage until we know exactly what's inside and we can sort of eliminate that high-pressure volatile substance as safely as possible. In the meantime, until we get to that stage, it is something that needs to be approached with extreme caution, I think. Mm.
10: All right. So satellites, why are we seeing so many going up in space?
11: It is largely driven by the private space sector. And as you might expect, it's because of the financial reduction in price, the sort of greater accessibility to putting payloads in space. So as a example of the numbers, SpaceX, with their reusable rocketry, basically reduced the cost of putting a kilogram of payload into space by about 95%. It's just easier and cheaper now than it's ever been. The other one is, and it ties almost exclusively to the existence of Starlink. So if we look at the launches over time, from about 2000 to 2018, you saw a few hundred satellites being put into space or put into orbit per year. With 2019, that was the launch of the first Starlink satellites. And the important part about Starlink is to get the necessary critical mass of satellites in space to provide internet access globally, regardless of how remote location is. You do need these huge clusters, these huge clouds of satellites. Mm. The first year, 2019, when you started launching Starlink, you saw over 1,000 satellites being launched. In the subsequent years from there, you saw an increase of between 15 to 60% on that number year on year. So you're seeing, you know, 2,000 the next year, 3,000 or 3,500 continuing to grow up to a point of 2025. Last year, we saw nearly 9,000 satellites being put into orbit, which for context, that is more satellites than all of the satellites between 2000 and 2018.
10: Yeah.
11: Wow. So there has been this exponential growth. There's a few private space enterprises that are trying to put things in orbit. None of them nearly at all close to the scale that SpaceX is doing.
10: Okay.
11: So most of the other launches are by government space agencies. China, as you'd expect, is the second biggest launcher. I think they put together maybe just shy of 1,000 last year. So they're putting up some big numbers as well. Mm. But things like Blue Origin, which is Bezos's space exploration company, they're not doing orbital launches. They're putting things in kind of suborbital launch where they go up into a nearly orbital altitude, mm-hmm. and then they hang up there for a while and then come back down. Katy Perry famously went up there and announced, I think yes. it was a concert or an album or something of that nature.
10: We refer to her on this podcast as Astronaut Katy Perry.
11: Astronaut Katy Perry, yep. I stand corrected.
10: Thank you.
11: The thing about space is there's a lot of space in space.
10: Yes,
11: so,
10: checks out.
11: Even though there's thousands and thousands of satellites, and I think the latest number is it's over 15,000 active satellites. So that's not even considering the defunct and deactivated ones, but over 15,000 active satellites. There's just a huge amount of space available up there, but it is still tracked. NASA tracks all objects, all near-Earth objects. So we do have locations and telemetry data on all of those objects, all of those satellites. And we even track things, I think, above 10 centimeters. We keep an eye on what orbits they're in. We know you can kind of predict analytically, so without any sort of simulation, you can predict the orbit of an object in Earth like clockwork. It is so tied to the gravitational pull of Earth that because of that nature, you could say, all right, I know all of the orbits of all of these objects that I track, so I can see, yeah, these aren't going to collide. We're pretty good.
10: Now, I dropped science in year 11 and 12. Last time I sat down in a science class, I was maybe 15 or 16. But what comes up must come down. We know that, right?
11: Yeah.
10: The satellites are one thing. Then we've got companies like Elon Musk's SpaceX talking about wanting to develop space further, develop the moon. We have private companies wanting to build inflatable hotels on the moon. I did a deep dive on that. We'll pop a link to that in the description.
11: Yeah.
10: But also AI data centers. That's more stuff going up there that could potentially come down, right?
11: Well, look, so the AI data centers, I did a little bit of a clip on this months ago. It's amusing to me, and anyone who's sort of got a understanding of thermodynamics and not even at a university level, sort of at a high school level.
10: It's like year 11 and 12.
11: Year 11 and 12. Yes, so sorry. Let's dive in. What does that mean? So essentially space data centers don't work. And the key reason is heat. Heat's an issue. these data centers, they run incredibly hot. Mm. They're hugely demanding energy-wise, and they just get really, really hot, and basically there's nowhere for that heat to go. So they just don't work from a physics standpoint. Mm-hmm. But the other one is financially. These data centers, they usually have graphics chips that need replacing every 2 or 3 years. Data centers on Earth, yeah, great. All right, buy a million more chips, plug them in, set up new infrastructure, whatever needs to be done. You can't really do that in space. Mm. If you've launched a million chips up there and they're orbiting the Earth, there's not really a way to get to them. There's not really a way to replace them. All you can do is launch another one, really, and decommission the old one. And like you said, it comes back down, it burns up, it litters the Earth with space debris again, which is not inherently a problem, but it is additional space debris that needs to be considered. So you've got these two fundamental issues that make data centers in space just non-functional. One is just financially speaking, it's just hugely expensive, makes no sense, is basically impossible to maintain and extend the life cycle of these things. But the other one is just physics. The physics don't let it work. Just there's too much heat and there's not an easy way to shed that heat.
10: Yeah, right. Okay, so I guess before I let you go, I want to know the environmental concerns around these things falling and showing up on our shores. The rocket fuel thing, I get it, the toxicity, the potential suspected toxicity of it, that's fine. But is there a concern that things burning through our atmosphere, landing on our shores, landing in our parks, on our potential properties and stuff like that, does that raise environmental concerns as well?
11: There's always some concerns when you're littering. There is always considerations there. Typically, in terms of dangers to people, you've got, 71% of the Earth's surface is water, so it's probably going to land in the ocean, which is a much safer place for these things to collide. Like I said, things will typically sort of rupture in space, which means the dangerous volatile fluids will also get burnt up in space, so you're kind of removing that sort of hazard. But the other thing is these things, typically they go through a stage called pacification or passivation, which is essentially when you disable all the electronics and you shed or leak or get rid of all kinds of fluids and fuels and things like that. And so you're left with this very inert object that when it comes back to Earth, ideally you've removed all those hazards. And so beyond just being an object, which ideally hopefully it just lands in the ocean and gets broken down in there, typically it's going to burn up and be a non-hazard.
10: Great. All right. Well, my summary of that is that I'm not going to walk outside tomorrow and get bopped on the head by a bit of space junk. That's all right. We're good. We're safe from that for now.
11: Yeah, kind of safe. You're safe. Look, I'll tell you what, I'll buy you a coffee if that does happen.
10: I'll be dead. Yeah, yeah. Don't have thanks.
11: Exactly.
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36: Hi, Sasha Barber-Gatt with you. Welcome to The Briefing. If you believe the polls, Australia's political landscape is undergoing a pretty major transformation. One Nation is ascendant, and we know there's been a downward trend in the primary vote for the major parties, Liberal and Labor. Now there's a new contender on the scene. Two independent MPs, Zali Steggall and Allegra Spender, have started their own party. It's called Community Strong Australia, and it's their attempt at turning the Teal movement that elected them into a formal political party. But will a new political party based on equality, integrity, climate action and sensible economic management have any electoral cut through? Or are the two independents starting the party giving up their main advantage, their independence? Joining us to talk it through is one of the co-founders, Zali Steggall. Zali, welcome to The Briefing. Thanks so much for joining us today and congratulations on the new party. I'm curious to know, what reactions have you had so far to Community Strong Australia and its announcement?
37: Look, the reaction has been really positive, which I welcome, especially from our communities and from the movement around community independence around the country. There's a lot of people who are feeling very anxious and concerned about the current state of politics, but also a lot of people feel very homeless in terms of what party represents their views and values. And if a community doesn't currently have an independent movement to sort of get behind, they do feel quite politically homeless. And so many welcome this collectivization of the community independent resources to evolve and to take the movement to more communities.
36: Now, it's yourself and Allegra Spender, two of the more prominent Teal MPs who are heading this up. And when discussion of this was first kind of coming to light, it looked like a lot more Teal independents were actually going to be joining the party, or at least they were part of conversations. Was your announcement rushed at all because it was leaked to the media, or did the rollout happen how you were expecting it to?
37: No, the rollout very much happened as expected. Whilst Allegra and I have had discussion with our crossbench colleagues, in particular those considered teal, for over a period of time previously, one of the areas of need is that ability to consult with communities and volunteers. And I think we're all at different stages of our journey. I'm in my third term and I have had this conversation with my volunteers and my support base for some time in terms of how do we increase the impact around policy areas, grow the movement. And so there was an appetite for me for some time from my community around evolving to this next step. For others, I mean, someone like Nicolette Buller is in her first term, some of my other colleagues in their second term very much want to be able to first consult with their communities. So it was very important for Allegra and I to be able to launch Community Strong, make public the constitution because the application has been made. And that enables a much more informed consultation with communities around how are we taking the best of both worlds, right? The best of being a community independent by having a free vote and that flexibility to be centered and focused on our communities, whilst getting the collectivization of a party structure and the economies of scale and admin support that comes with that.
2: So then is the door open to potentially having some of those independents who are already MPs join before the 2028 federal election?
37: We will continue to have those discussions with them, and that will be that evolving piece as we get closer to the 2028 election. But regardless of whether they choose to be members of Community Strong, they can certainly be allies to Community Strong, whereby remain independent in the lower house, but support a upper house ticket, a Senate ticket with their volunteers on the ground. Because core to Community Strong is the four pillars around economic management, climate action, integrity and equality, and of values that are clearly identified in the Constitution, which are all very consistent with many of our teal colleagues.
2: Now, there was chatter at the time as well when you guys first launched that you were elected as independents and you risked alienating the community that voted for you because of your independence. How has the feedback been specifically in that respect? Have you had some pushback from members of your electorate who aren't happy that you've decided to go into a party structure as opposed to remaining a true independent?
37: There's been very little, actually, of that concern, because part of the consultation with volunteers and support base for me in particular prior to the announcement was that discussion of what were the core elements of being a community independent that needed to be preserved at all costs. And that is very much the ability to vote freely, representing Warringah community, looking at being responsive to their concerns on issues. And if you look at, for example, Allegra and I have probably voted around 90% of the time together, but we do have areas where we disagree, but we disagree respectfully, constructively, putting forward variations on amendments. And our communities actually appreciate that. There's an authenticity in being able to acknowledge that not everyone is absolutely aligned. People actually say to us, they wish from the major parties, there was more of that authenticity and not just this blind compliance around the party line. I mean, we're seeing that at the moment with the debate around the gambling advertising. And the general public has actually had enough of that kind of top-down compulsion of everyone toe the line rather than respectfully point out your differences.
2: So would your party structure then, let's say you grow and you have a number of members of your party and, you know, you have a vote on something, does that mean that you'd look to do conscience votes more often as opposed to having that caucus rule where you have to vote along party lines all the time?
37: Well, there will be no caucus rules because the Constitution makes clear that every vote is a free vote. The only area of alignment required is in relation to a motion for supply and confidence in the formation of a minority government, for example, because we need to be able to provide the Australian public stability of government. So that is an important element where 75% of members would determine who Community Strong would support on supply and confidence motions. Other than that, it's all a free vote. But keeping in mind, when you are values aligned and core pillar issue aligned, about 80-90% there is agreement, and then there is the fringe or the sort of certain detail or element there might be differences of opinion. And what that means is we will have greater consultation, greater public discussion, feedback, negotiation. This is good. This is good for democracy if you can iron out the extremes of legislation and actually stick to what has broad consensus and support and social license from the Australian public.
2: Let's talk about One Nation. Now, the teal wave was very impressive when it first kind of swept through Parliament. You had repeated success in 2025. But then we've seen the rise of One Nation in the last 6 months. While a party of like-minded teal independents might have been inevitable, given the success of you guys individually, was forming a party sped up by the rise of One Nation?
37: Well, I think we have to think about what has caused the rise of One Nation. And if you go and look from the 2025 election, in the 6 months following, what we had was the Liberals and the Nationals, you know, breaking up and getting back together. You have had leadership challenges, and there's been a clear focus on themselves and the power plays within rather than being constructive in this parliament and holding the government to account. So from late last year, what you saw is a rise of One Nation where a lot of voters turned, probably traditionally coalition voters, see the uselessness of that situation and are looking for an alternative. There's also many, I would say, disillusioned voters where we're now second year into a second term of this Labor government with many issues not addressed or not working. And so there's an accountability piece that's important, right? They're not the new kid on the block anymore where they say it's all the other team's fault. It's their watch. They are responsible for the situation. And so many voters feel frustrated and are looking for options other than the major parties. And so it is important for all those voters. And then, you know, the voters that we sort of describe as homeless voters who, you know, see the coalitions lurch to the right, you know, in trying to sort of copy One Nation policies, that leaves a lot of sensible people with no clear, sensible, values-aligned option to vote for. So I think the timing for Community Strong, it has been, I've been working on it for some time, but I think there is a real appetite for it in the public.
2: Do you think Community Strong will be able to address those grievances that people who are turning to One Nation have?
37: Look, I appreciate that a traditional One Nation voter who rejects climate change science and other issues is not probably going to be attracted to the values of, and the core policies of Community Strong. But there are many voters who are looking for something different. They do view that the major parties have been in power

0: That's a question. So the community movement, and I think myself, I've been PUMP 7 years, we've put forward many sensible solutions on issues. We try and work collaboratively with both sides of politics, with government. We're not focused on power plays. We're focused on genuine constructive solutions and improving legislation. So I would say for Allegra and I and many other members, our record is that we are constructively putting forward sensible solutions to better policy to enable the Australian public to benefit from it. So I would hope that, yes, that Community Strong offers a real, I would say, a credible, sensible, experienced and professional alternative to address some of our intrinsic problems we still have in Australia.
1: Before we let you go, Zali, I just wanted to ask what the plan is then for the 2028 election. You said the door's open to potential future Teal independents joining the party, but is it a goal to have a candidate in every electorate in 2028?
0: Well, that would be setting the bar very high, considering we're 1 week into launching this new party. But this will grow as large as communities have appetite for change. And we're hearing there is large appetite. So for the moment, we are building, and it's an invitation to Australians and to communities to come and be part of building something different. I often say democracy is not a spectator sport. If you don't like the system, there's no point on just saying you don't trust politicians and you don't like government. You've actually got to get involved to build something different. You know, you're part of the problem if you don't come and try and build the solution. So for me, how big Community Strong is at the 2028 election will be up to communities and Australia.
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0: Thank you.
1: That was Zali Steggall, MP, speaking with me there about her new political party, Community Strong Australia. And I'd love to hear from you on this one. Are you in favour of independents giving up their independence to form a party? Do you think it's a good idea? Would you vote for one if there was one in your electorate? And do you think it's a good antidote to One Nation and what's happening there? We'd love to hear your thoughts. Send us a DM at The Briefing Podcast and we might get your thoughts on a future episode.
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7: Hey, Chris Spear with you. Welcome to The Briefing. If you're one of the millions of Aussies with an Amazon Prime subscription, you probably remember getting that notification 2 years ago telling you that ads were being rolled into your videos, and if you wanted them to go, you had to fork out an extra $3 a month. I, for one, can't stand ads, but I also can't stand gratuitously lining the pockets of billionaires who really don't need it, so I never paid it. But plenty of Aussies did, and whether you paid it or not, the consumer watchdog reckons you got a raw deal. And now it's doing something about it. Last week, the ACCC launched a massive federal court case against Amazon, alleging the internet giant used unfair contract terms to back over a million Aussies into a pay more or get less corner. And that's just the tip of the iceberg. In a huge week for consumers, Parliament also passed historic new laws, and that's focused on banning things like subscription traps, the hidden fees, and the dark patterns that experts estimate bleed us out of more than $1 billion a year. Here to break down the Amazon case and these new unfair trading laws is Chandni Gupta, Deputy CEO at the Consumer Policy Research Centre, who worked with the government to get these laws over the line. Chandni, welcome back to The Briefing. I want to start with the Amazon and ACCC stuff. What can you tell us about this case?
8: So a couple of years ago, Amazon Prime included ads. And when they introduced that advertising, there were people who had actually already paid upfront the $79 for a yearly subscription. But Amazon asked them to pay a further $2.99 to continue getting Amazon Prime without ads or get it with ads. So basically, they were being asked to pay more or get less. And this is where the unfairness is being tested at the moment through that case.
7: Amazon's up for fines of up to $50 million per breach here. It's being described as a massive test case. What's the warning now that's being sent out to other streamers or to other big businesses at the moment?
8: So it's a real wake-up call that you really need to be thinking about how you are treating your customers and what are those contract terms that you've got them signing up to, which, let's face it, none of us read. And none of us read because it would take you hours and hours to get through them. And then we are also just locked in. We're locked in by the tech because there is no interoperability. We're locked in by the service because there is really nowhere else to go. If specifically you wanted to access those shows or those movies. And then we've got a legal lock-in. So we're locked in by these T's and C's. And we as individuals can't technically push back. I mean, you don't see us as individuals going, hey, Amazon, I just want to negotiate my contract here on Amazon Prime. It doesn't happen. And so it's really great to see the regulator take action on this on behalf of all of us, because yeah, we don't have the time and energy to be doing it. And it's a real wake-up call for other streamers or even other businesses who have these kind of digital products and services to go, actually, we need to look at how our terms and conditions are set up and really look at it through a fairness lens, put themselves in the shoes of a customer and say, well, actually, is this really fair?
7: In terms of what can happen from here, we know now that a bunch of companies have kind of been put on notice, but does it look like those who did end up paying the additional $2.99 a month, does it look like they could be getting their money back as well?
8: Ideally, those people who have paid an annual subscription and then have been asked to pay more to get the exact same thing, they should be getting a refund. But at the moment, those refunds or getting a refund or compensation is by negotiation. And I believe that's something, from what we've heard, ACCC and Amazon are working on together. So that would be great if that happens for at least these customers. But overall, it is about really thinking about, well, should you be charging someone more just to get the same thing? Ideally, if they wanted to charge more, you'd think that they let people have their 12 months that had elapsed and then go, well, from here, because your contract ends, these are the new T's and C's. But what's happened is midway through contract, they're like, by the way, just to get the same thing, here's a bill for $2.99 per month.
7: The timing of all of this, we took stock of it at least last week. We also had new consumer legislation pass the parliament. This is something that you and I spoke about last year, I think exactly a year to, roughly to the date. You flagged that Australia needed tougher laws and tougher consumer protections, and something you were advocating for were unfair trading practices to be made illegal. Talk us through those changes. These laws have now passed. Top line, what do they include?
8: It was so exciting last week because while Australia didn't make it through to the World Cup, this was, for all consumer nerds around Australia, our World Cup. we were so excited. What it really is that it's a general prohibition that businesses can't treat consumers unfairly. There's a broad general prohibition in there, which means that businesses can't use their power, their knowledge, their resources to essentially make it difficult for you to navigate the market or use tricks and traps against you, basically. And so one of the biggest things that we're going to see a shift in, which we spoke about last year, was the use of dark patterns. So these are design features that are built into our apps and websites purely to steer our choices. So you'll see where you see those pop-ups that come up, you know, sign up for a $10 discount and you see two buttons, one that says, yeah, sign me up, and the second that says, no, I just like paying more. That's not a choice. That's a trap with a punchline. So those kind of things we will start to hopefully see less of, and actually not at all. And the biggest shift that's happened is subscription traps, which is probably the one we love to loathe in the suite of dark patterns that there are. And what we found through our research a couple of years ago, 3 in 4 Australians have had difficulties trying to get out of a subscription they no longer need or want. We also found that 1 in 10 have found it so difficult that they just continue for paying for something they don't use at all, which is just extremely problematic, that this should be money that should be in your pocket, but it's just being paid to a platform or a service provider because it's too difficult to get out. So if you don't like what you're getting, the service that you're getting, it should be really easy to get out. A really clear cancellation button, really clear information also about what you're getting in the subscription, and a really clear way to get out when you don't want it. Another big shift that's happening is a drip pricing and a ban on it. So no longer will we be drip fed what an actual price is as you go. So there won't be like this base price and then all these other prices get put along the way. A booking fee, a transaction fee, a convenience fee, a rush fee, and then
7: convenience fees piss me off so much.
8: Don't they just? I'm like, what?
7: And I'm like, convenient for who?
8: Yeah. Exactly.
7: Or an electronic processing fee. I'm like, who's processing it? The computer? And why am I paying a fee? Sorry, I got my quarters off spike.
8: We get riled up here at Consumer Policy Research. centre as well. So I hear you. I hear the pain. And the good thing is that the government has heard this pain as well. And
7: yes,
8: and
7: they've correct, bringing it back to the topic.
8: and they have basically banned this practice as well. So from July 2027, we will hopefully see a big shift for consumers and see that navigating a market in Australia hopefully is going to be a lot easier, especially in online spaces.
7: So visually, we'll be able to see that because the interfaces and the websites will kind of change. They'll be without all those pressure tactics or high pressure tactics, animations, sound effects, and yeah. They're gone. Who's going to be policing and enforcing these? Like, where does that lie?
8: So it actually does sit with the ACCC. They will be the ones that will be keeping a watchful eye on the practices. All of us will have a role to play. And I think over the next year, if you see something, you're like, that's unfair, call it out, report it, so that the ACCC has like a pile of cases and examples that they can then take and see whether they're still existing in July next year. So there is something that we can always all keep a bit of a watchful eye on. We certainly will be here on how things are progressing over the year, because what we should start seeing is businesses hopefully starting to course correct over the next few months, so that come July 2027, they are actually meeting the requirements of the law.
7: Yeah, that's actually really good tangible advice to end the interview on. I mean, you know, a lot of the times we talk about this and we feel so powerless. Again, that rolling over idea, we get the price hike and we're just like, yep, yeah, we'll pay it. The fact that there are things that we can do and places we can report these things are good for all of us to know and to keep in mind. Chandni, thank you so much for joining us on The Briefing today.
8: Thank you so much for having me, Chris.
0: The Briefing. 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The Briefing. No more in minutes. Now, let's get back to the music. Another one bites the dust.
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0: Okay, middle of the year, tax time. What have we given away? Magic round tickets.
1: Magic round, brother. How good's that?
2: Baby!
0: Claim that. Pay your M's.
1: Pay your M's, brother. You're going to be toll-free for a whole year, my man.
0: Yeah. Claim that. And we sent someone to Vegas.
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1: Yay!
0: Let's claim that. 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We're going to have to give something away of Bo Ryan's. 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
2: 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Triple M Sydney traffic.
3: 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In St Mary's, delays on Glossop Street due to bridge works. In Rockdale, we're down to just one lane in each direction on part of West Botany Street for roadworks. Travel time on the M4 from Church Street to Parramatta Road, currently 6 minutes. What an agreement.

0: Rockdale. We're down to just one lane in each direction on part of West Botany Street for roadworks. Travel time on the M4 from Church Street to Parramatta Road, currently 6 minutes. Want a degree that actually gets you working? 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
10: Hey, Jess Rouse here. Missing Queensland mum Yana Armstrong has now been missing for 5 days. She was last seen live at her Toowoomba home on Tuesday.

0: Friday afternoon. Her brother says she would never unwillingly abandon her four-month-old son. Two men were found with stab wounds in Sydney's southwest overnight. Police say they were called to a house party where people had been injured. They found a man with stab wounds in his torso in a car not far from the gathering, and a second man with stab wounds to his inner thigh in another vehicle. They are investigating. Overseas, 15 tourists have been killed after a speedboat capsized in Vietnam. The country's state media is reporting the boat was returning from an island trip when it overturned. Another 21 passengers have been taken to hospital. And back home, divorce rates have apparently fallen to their lowest in half a century. The latest figures from the Australian Institute of Family Studies found there were just 2.1 divorces per 1,000 Aussies. Those who are getting divorced, though, argue about literally everything from frozen dog semen to clothes dryers.
1: Mitre 10's got your back. Our trade centres are open early, stock for the job and ready when you are. Mitre 10 Trade.
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0: Bulldogs captain Stephen Crichton was stretchered from the field yesterday after being blindsided by Noah Martin. The seemingly harmless hit by the Raiders' second rower left Crichton curled up on the grass. Coach Cameron Seraldo says it appears to be a reoccurrence of some nerve issues in his neck and shoulder.
3: Yeah, he'd lost feeling down one arm there and was a little bit scary, but he's looking a bit better in there now. I think it was 2 years ago. It happened, something pretty similar. So, yeah, fingers crossed. It was a good result, but he'll get a scan and make sure everything's okay.
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0: Some clouds about this morning before a sunny day. Sydney chasing 17 degrees. Blue skies tomorrow and Tuesday, tops of 20 degrees. By Ryan, Cat and Woodsy for breakfast. 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

0: 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Just gotta get this piano in. 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
24: Hey, Jess Rouse here. Two men were found with stab wounds in Sydney's southwest overnight. Police say they were called to a house party where people had been injured. They found a man with stab wounds in his torso in a car not far from the gathering and a second man with stab wounds in another vehicle. They're investigating. A heartbreaking end to a holiday for many in Vietnam. A tourist speedboat returning from an island trip in the south of the country capsized, killing 14 Indian visitors. 21 people were rescued. The New South Wales Labor government pocketed a whopping $46.5 million from toll fines last financial year. The Sunday Telly has revealed the number of fines for unpaid tolls since Labor took office 3 years ago has surged by more than 2,000%. Missing Queensland mum Yanni Armstrong has now been missing for 5 days. And Linda Noskova has won the Wimbledon women's title. She defeated fellow Czech Karolina Muchová overnight. Jannik Sinner plays Alexander Zverev in the men's final tomorrow.
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24: Some clouds about this morning before a sunny day. Sydney chasing 17 degrees. Blue skies tomorrow and Tuesday tops of 20 degrees. By Ryan, Kat and Woodsy for breakfast. 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

0: Thank you very much. Thank you very much.
1: Thank you so much. Thank you, guys.
0: Thank
1: You're
0: you.
1: Wonderful.
0: Thank you very much.
1: Wonderful.
0: Thank you for coming, everybody.
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7: 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The M1 looking good northbound on your run into the Central Coast. The M5 steady eastbound through Moorebank as well. We have a 19-minute run on the M4 eastbound from Algoa Road, Jamison Town to Church Street, Parramatta. There's so much to do at Sydney Zoo. 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
13: Hey, Jess Rouse here. Reviewing the Reserve Bank of Australia will be one of One Nation's top priorities. The party's Treasury spokesperson, Barnaby Joyce, has told Nine they'd review the RBA's operations and scope if they had power. He also said he's got a book coming out before Christmas with a closer look into One Nation. Since the time New South Wales motorists have to pay tolls has changed, fines have skyrocketed. The Sunday Telly reports the number of fines for unpaid tolls have increased by almost 2,500%. Last year, the fines added up to a huge 46 mil. Missing Queensland mum Yana Armstrong has now been missing for 5 days. She was last seen alive at her Toowoomba home on Tuesday. Overseas, 15 tourists have been killed after a speedboat capsized in Vietnam, and divorce rates have apparently fallen to their lowest level in half a century. The latest figures show there were just 2.1 divorces per 1,000 Aussies. Those who are getting divorced argue about literally everything, though, from frozen dog semen to clothes dryers.
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13: The Roosters' Daniel Tupou scored a hat-trick of tries in his 300th NRL game overnight. Sydney beat the Eels 28-12 in that game. The Bulldogs' game against the Raiders was paused for 8 minutes in the second half when a hit to Canterbury's Stephen Crichton left him curled up on the ground. It sounds like a reoccurrence of some nerve pain. The Dogs ended up losing to Canberra 40-16. Not a good day for the Dolphins in Redcliffe, thumped 66-0 by the Sharks. Meantime, in the NRLW, the Titans took down the Dogs, the Roosters defeated the Knights 12-10, and the Cowboys lost to the Tigers.
15: Anaconda.
13: Some clouds about this morning before a sunny day, Sydney chasing 17 degrees. Blue skies tomorrow and Tuesday, tops of 20 degrees. By Ryan, Cat and Woodsy for breakfast, good times and greatest hits at While You Work, 104.9 Triple M.
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0: Oh, yeah, you're correct. My bad.
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6: 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In Beverly Hills, delays remain northbound on King George's Road after an earlier hazard. It's a 14-minute run on the M5 eastbound from Preston's to the main tunnel entry at King's Grove. Already thinking about what's for dinner? Make a stop on your way home at IGA and grab Bird's Eye Oven Baked Fish Fillets, half price this week, just $6, participating stores only. 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
7: Hey, Jess Rouse here. Two people have been stabbed after a house party in Sydney southwest. One of the men was found in a vehicle nearby and the second man was found in another vehicle. Police say investigations are underway. A heartbreaking end to a holiday for many in Vietnam. A tourist speedboat returning from an island trip in the south of the country capsized, killing 14 Indian visitors. 21 people were rescued. Reviewing the Reserve Bank of Australia will be one of One Nation's top priorities. The party's Treasury spokesperson, Barnaby Joyce, has told Nine they would review the RBA's operations and scope when they have power. Briefly, the New South Wales government has pocketed more than $40 million in toll fine revenue in the last financial year. Divorce rates are looking good in Australia. And Linda Noskova has won the first all-Czech Wimbledon women's title. She defeated fellow Czech Karolina Mukova overnight. Jannik Sinner plays Alexander Zverev in the men's final tomorrow.
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7: Some clouds about this morning before a sunny day. Sydney chasing 17 degrees. Of blue skies tomorrow and Tuesday, tops of 20 degrees. By Ryan, Cat and Woodsy for breakfast. 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
2: 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Triple M Sydney traffic.
3: 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The M2 motorway looking good eastbound through Langcove Tunnel. No delays southbound of the M7 through Lighthorse Interchange. 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
9: Hey, Jess Rouse here. Police believe they've found the human remains of missing Queensland mum Yana Armstrong. Officers say the remains were found in bushland off Esk Hampton Road last night. A 48-year-old man has also been arrested and charged with one count of domestic violence-related murder. The New South Wales Homicide Squad are on the hunt for whoever stabbed a man in Newcastle. A man in his 40s was found with stab wounds yesterday afternoon and sadly died in hospital. Since the time New South Wales motorists have to pay tolls changed, fines have skyrocketed. The Sunday Telly reports the number of fines for unpaid tolls have increased by almost 2,500% since Labor took office. Last financial year, the fines added up to a huge 46 mil. Reviewing the Reserve Bank of Australia will be one of One Nation's top priorities. The party's Treasury spokesperson, Barnaby Joyce, has told Nine they would review the RBA's operations and scope if they had power. Briefly, police are investigating two stabbings at a Sydney house party, and divorce rates have apparently fallen to their lowest level in half a century.
7: Mitre 10's got your back. Our trade centres are open early, stock for the job and ready when you are. Mitre 10 Trade.
10: M. Sport.
9: Bulldogs captain Stephen Crichton was stretched from the field yesterday after being blindsided by Noah Martin. The seemingly harmless hit by the Raiders' second rower left Crichton curled up on the grass. Coach Cameron Seraldo says it appears to be a recurrence of some nerve issues in his neck and shoulder.
11: Yeah, he'd lost feeling down one arm there and was a little bit scary, but he's looking a bit better in there now. I think it was 2 years ago. It happened, something pretty similar.
9: And the Wallabies have suffered their ninth loss in 10 tests. Australia lost to France 42-26 in the Nations Championship in Brisbane.
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9: Some clouds about this morning before a sunny day. Sydney chasing 17 degrees. At blue skies tomorrow and Tuesday, tops of 20 degrees. By Ryan, Cat and Woodsy for breakfast. 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
13: 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It's a

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6: 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Pretty quiet on your road so far this morning. Steady northbound on the M1 on your run into the Central Coast. Sydney Olympic Park, we have NRL at a Coors Stadium later on this afternoon. 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
16: Hey, Jess Rouse here. A man's been charged with the murder of a Queensland mum who's been missing since Tuesday. Police found human remains overnight northeast of Toowoomba and believe it to be Yana Armstrong. Officers have charged the man with domestic violence-related murder. He'll face court tomorrow. 15 tourists have been killed after a speedboat capsized in Vietnam. The country's state media is reporting the boat was returning from an island trip when it overturned. Another 21 passengers have been taken to hospital. Officers have charged six teens over alleged robberies in Victoria. Police say three businesses were robbed and a car stolen yesterday. The teens have been charged with a string of offences after their dramatic arrest on the Monash Freeway. The New South Wales Labor government pocketed a whopping $46.5 million from toll fines last financial year. The Sunday Telly has revealed the number of fines for unpaid tolls since Labor took office 3 years ago has surged by more than 2,000%. And Linda Noskova has won the first all-Czech Wimbledon women's final.
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16: Some clouds about this morning before a sunny day. Sydney chasing 17 degrees. Blue skies tomorrow and Tuesday, tops of 20 degrees. By Ryan, Cat and Woodsy for breakfast. 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
18: 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Stripped back, live and unplugged. This is Triple M's Almost Acoustic Sunday.

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7: 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In Tarramurra, we have a crash involving a car and a motorbike causing heavy delays southbound on the Pacific Highway. In Narellan, multi-vehicle crash westbound on Camden Valley Way at the Northern Road. Get on board. 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
8: Okay, middle of the year, tax time. 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
15: Hey, Jess Rouse here. A tragic update in the search for missing mum Yana Armstrong in Queensland. Police say they found human remains in bushland off Eskhampton Road last night, which they believe are Yana's. A 48-year-old man has been arrested and charged with one count of domestic violence-related murder. If you or someone you know needs help, call 1-800-RESPECT. The New South Wales Homicide Squad are on the hunt for whoever stabbed a man in Newcastle. A man in his 40s was found with stab wounds yesterday and sadly died in hospital. Reviewing the Reserve Bank of Australia will be one of One Nation's top priorities. The party's Treasury spokesperson Barnaby Joyce told Nine they'd review the RBA's operations and scope. He also said he has a book coming out before Christmas. And divorce rates have apparently fallen to their lowest level in half a century. The latest figures found there were just 2.1 divorces per 1,000 Aussies. Those who are getting divorced, though, argue about literally everything from frozen dog semen to clothes dryers.
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15: The Roosters' Daniel Tupou scored a hat-trick of tries in his 300th NRL game last night. Sydney beat the Eels 28-12 in that one. In the other games, the Bulldogs' game against the Raiders was paused for 8 minutes in the second half when a hit to Canterbury's Stephen Crichton left him curled up on the ground. It sounds like a recurrence of some nerve pain. The Dogs lost to Canberra 40-16. Not a good day for the Dolphins, thumped 66-0 by the Sharks. Meantime, in the NRLW, the Titans took down the Dogs, the Roosters defeated the Knights, and the Cowboys lost to the Tigers.
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15: Some clouds about this morning before a sunny day, Sydney chasing 17 degrees. Blue skies tomorrow and Tuesday, tops of 20 degrees. 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
1: And another thing I've been wondering lately.

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3: 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In Darlinghurst, looking good. Southbound on the Eastern Distributor, a delayed free run eastbound of the M2 through Lane Cove Tunnel. 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
9: G'day there, it's Mike Humphrey with you. Fresh details have emerged concerning the search for missing Queensland mother Jana Armstrong. Police finding human remains in Ravensbourne National Park, northeast of Jana's home in Toowoomba. A 48-year-old man has been arrested and charged with one count of domestic violence-related murder. If you or someone you know needs help, call 1-800-RESPECT. A police hunt underway in the New South Wales Central Coast following a fatal stabbing in Newcastle yesterday afternoon. The victim, a man in his 40s, succumbing to wounds following the attack in Hamilton South. Reviewing the Reserve Bank of Australia will be one of One Nation's top priorities. The party's Treasury spokesperson Barnaby Joyce has told Nine the RBA's operations and scope are in the party's crosshairs. And overseas, a powerful typhoon has made landfall in China. The tempest known as Typhoon Barvi is roughly the width of France, covering over 1,000 kilometres at its widest point. It struck the city of Taizhou last night. Over 2 million people have been evacuated.
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9: The Roosters' Daniel Tupou scored a hat-trick of tries in his 300th NRL game last night. Sydney beating the Eels 28-12 in that game. In the other games, the Bulldogs' game against the Raiders was paused for 8 minutes in the second half when a hit to Canterbury's Stephen Critton left him curled on the ground. It seems like a reoccurrence of some nerve pain. The Dogs losing to Canberra 40-16. And Linda Noskova has won the Wimbledon women's title. She defeated fellow Czech Karolina Machova overnight.
11: College today.
9: Clear skies this afternoon, a top of 17, getting down to 9 tonight. Tomorrow, 20 degrees and sunny. Bo Ryan, Cat and Woodsy for breakfast. Good times and the greatest hits while you work 104.9.
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